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17: Tom Shalhoub back on Fox Across America in for Jimmy Failla. Great conversation with Gad Saad on suicidal empathy. It is funny because I mentioned the term suicidal empathy on Gutfeld's show, and I thought, well, maybe as the conversation continues, I'll mention Gad Saad and his book. We never got to it. So I ended up kind of stealing his phrase for the show, thinking, well, it doesn't matter. It's not as if Gad Saad invented the phrase. I guess he did. So it's his. So don't say it. You're going to owe him some money. He's patented it. No, suicidal empathy. Great book, great conversation. And the thing we said at the very end there, I wanted to get him to talk about the rise of whether it's anti-Semitism, anti-Israel sentiment in the United States. And we were talking about on the right. There's a little bit of it on the right, but the thing is, as Bill Maher was just saying on his last show, there's a lot of it on the left. By and large, when I'm talking to Gad Saad, we're talking about, oh, there's people on the right who are, anti-Israel. But really, almost the entire Democrat Party now is anti-Israel because they're in bed with the Free Palestine movement. And so it's really a thing on the left. The fact that there's some of it on the right, it's something Israel has to deal with. We're going to be in the next segment talking to Abby Hornacek, and we're going to be going down all the different cultural and pop cultural issues of the day. This is Fox Across America. Tom Shalhoub is in for Jimmy Failla.
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20: Fox News, I'm Tom Graham. President Trump says he's holding off on a military strike on Iran planned for Tuesday.
21: I was asked by Saudi Arabia, Qatar, UAE, and some others if we could put it off for 2 or 3 days, a short period of time, because they think that they are getting very close to making a deal.
20: Previously, Trump threatened the clock was ticking to strike a deal or fighting would ramp back up. 3 people are dead after 2 gunmen opened fire on a San Diego mosque. 2 teenage suspects also dead, believed to have died from self-inflicted wounds.
22: We're in the process of serving search warrants that will continue tonight and on into the days ahead. We're going to continue following any leads and any information that comes forward.
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17: Mild temperatures tonight under mostly clear skies. It's an 8 on the WOKV weather meter, dropping into the 60s. Tomorrow will be partly sunny. An isolated inland afternoon shower reached the mid to upper 80s, and a pretty hot Wednesday under partly sunny skies. Again, just an isolated shower, mostly dry, with highs around 90. With your First Alert Forecast, I'm Action News Jax, Chief Meteorologist Mike Burrish for 104.5 WOKV.
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17: Filling in for Jimmy Failla on Fox Across America. We're going to have fun in this segment. We've been doing the hard news. We're talking about China, talking about war, talking about everything else. Abby Hornacek is with us right now. She's in studio.
28: Hi.
17: We've been doing a lot of Zoom calls and things like that. So it's great to be here with a real person.
28: Well, because I'm doing such hard-hitting news, I figured it would be good to be in person for this. Whatever silly thing we're about to do. I'm sure if you're watching, you can see Tom Shalhoub's wonderful outfit. And I was complimenting him before we came on, and I wouldn't have been able to see this if I wasn't in person. So this is really the only reason I showed up today. Was to see the scarf.
17: You know what's interesting, Abby, is that I've recently changed up my bandanas because I said, I searched on Amazon. I said, are there longer bandanas? Because I thought there wasn't enough tail to my bandana when I would put it around my neck.
28: You want like a full necktie.
17: Well, I like being able to put it in a tie, like, the way you tie a tie.
28: Yep.
17: I like knotting it so that it has a slip knot to it. And you can't get a slip knot in those short little bandanas. So I bought a bunch of long bandanas, and I just think they're the greatest.
28: I would love to see your Amazon history.
17: Oh, God, that's really something.
28: It's a pretty good knot, too. What is it, a half Windsor?
17: It's...
28: What do you guys call them?
17: Yeah, it is a four in hand, as you call it.
28: Four in hand.
17: Four in hand, that's the basically once around and then through. But it makes...

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9: Tom Shalhoub. What a day, filling in for Jimmy Failla on Fox Across America. Guys, you told me this was going to go fast. I forgot how fast 3 hours goes. So what are the takeaways today? Okay, let's basically, rope flow is number one. You guys are going to, it's going to rock your world. I hope that this bizarre conversation I just had with Abby Hornacek is going to rub off on you and you're going to pick up a rope and start doing rope flow. But if you want to know more about it, join me, tom.locals.com. That's me on Locals. And it was really fun to hang in here with Jimmy. Watch me on Fox News Saturday. Next time I'm on Gutfeld this Friday. I think I'm guest hosting. And I think I'm filling in for Guy Benson later in the week. Thanks a lot for being with us. We'll see you later.
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16: Backing off another threat, I'm Tom Graham, Fox News. President Trump had warned Iran the clock is ticking and warned of military action. Today, the president, though, says he'll hold off on any fresh strikes, citing serious negotiations. Fox's Alexandria Hoff.
17: In an afternoon Truth Social post, the president credits the leaders of Qatar, Saudi Arabia, and the UAE for requesting the U.S. hold off on a scheduled attack of Iran. Writing, in their opinion, as great leaders and allies, a deal will be made, which will be very acceptable to the United States of America, as well as all countries in the Middle East and beyond. This deal will include, importantly, no nuclear weapons for Iran. But the Iranians want to talk about nuclear capabilities after an agreement to end hostilities has been made. Iranian officials confirm that an updated proposal has been passed through Pakistani mediators to the Trump administration. Axios reports that the amended plan lacked detailed commitments to suspend uranium enrichment or commitments to hand over nuclear material.
16: Meantime, a fragile ceasefire remains in place. 3 people killed after 2 gunmen opened fire in a San Diego mosque. 2 teenage suspects also dead. The search for a motive is underway.
18: We are actively investigating this as a hate crime. There are details and information that we are investigating.
16: San Diego Police Chief Scott Wall did not give specifics. A federal court dismissing claims filed against OpenAI by Elon Musk, who accused the company of betraying a shared vision for it to remain a nonprofit.
19: After less than 2 hours of deliberations, a federal jury rejected Elon Musk's claims against his OpenAI co-founders, now CEO Sam Altman and President Greg Brockman. Jurors decided unanimously that the claims of breach of charitable trust were filed outside the statute of limitations, ultimately dismissing all other claims within the case.
16: Fox Business Network's Kelly Siberian, California. 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
9: Mild temperatures tonight under mostly clear skies. It's an 8 on the WOKV weather meter, dropping into the 60s. Tomorrow will be partly sunny. An isolated inland afternoon shower reached the mid to upper 80s, and a pretty hot Wednesday under partly sunny skies. Again, just an isolated shower, mostly dry, with highs around 90. With your First Alert Forecast, I'm Action News Jax, Chief Meteorologist Mike Burrish for 104.5 WOKV.
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35: 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We appreciate them and so many others who have come on board as well. So we'll be talking about that in the future, but not right now. Dee, where do you want to start? I mean, do we start with, the revelation that really wasn't a revelation, that kind of was a revelation that Elon Musk gave us a revelation on, which is about January 6th. And apparently there were a lot of FBI informants implanted there for the sole purpose of spying, as opposed to what you think an FBI informant would be about, which would be, hey, we have infiltrated here. And if we see something really bad going on, we're there to stop it before it happens. Do we start with that? Or maybe we start with some of the Florida news. Is it true that Cuba's got like drones from Iran, and there's like hundreds of them, and supposedly there might be an attack on the United States, especially places like Key West and Guantanamo Bay? And wait, what? Do we start with that, or do we start with the nonsense in Washington, D.C., otherwise known as the cesspool that it is of some human beings. Not every single one. You want to start with this? Wow, that was fast. All right, so we're starting with the cesspool, everybody. All right, so here we go. D says cesspool, off we go. What is it about cesspools where, you know, it's a funny thing about a cesspool. It's a funny thing about cesspools. You clean them, and they just get dirty again. It's a weird thing, you know. It's never like perfectly clean, a cesspool, unless it's never used again. And even then, some stuff lingers. Anyway, this is really disgusting. The point is that it's getting really bad for some in the cesspool. And one representative, Thomas Massie, he's having a really, really not good, very bad, not very happy day of it. Wasn't there a movie like that? What's it called? A not really good, kind of sort of
36: no good, very bad, yeah, something day.
35: Yeah, that's it. And I think he's having one of those. Now what? First, you know, you have the president of the United States who is like, yeah, is there anybody in the world who wants to run against Thomas Massie? Can we do something like that?
2: President Trump is now refusing to support Colorado Representative Lauren Boebert. Taking to Truth Social, the president asked if anyone was interested in running against the, quote, weak-minded Boebert of Colorado's 4th District.
35: Why?
2: The president made this bid after reporting a fallout with Boebert over her decision to campaign with Thomas Massie.
35: Oh, boy. All right. So she decided that she was going to campaign with Thomas Massie. Oh, that's a bad thing.
2: President Trump called Boebert a carpetbagger and added, though he endorsed her long ago, it would be his honor to withdraw that endorsement if the right person comes along.
35: Well, apparently there are some right people and a right person that came along. And so with that, the president withdrawing his endorsement of Boebert to run, and that there might be somebody to run against her. Apparently there is, or there might be, or there could be somebody coming. Not yet. I don't know. All right. So let's get off of that for just a second. Then the second thing comes out, and I don't want to get too deep into it because, again, it's cesspool-y. It's the kind of thing that it swims in the cesspool, and I don't want to get in there in Washington, D.C. But, I mean, how much can we mention about the dirty dirt, D, that we've been hearing about for the past 24 hours or 48 hours? I mean,
36: as much as we want.
35: I don't have to get graphic. But anyway, apparently the word is from some that are suggesting that maybe, possibly, that when you see Lauren Boebert that is out there campaigning with Thomas Massie, who the president's not a fan of, word is that maybe Lauren Boebert and Thomas Massie, a little doo-doo-doo. Yeah, so, you know, in Italian circles, Sicilian circles especially, you know, there's something called the doo-doo-doo. And you don't need an explanation what the doo-doo-doo is, but, you know, when somebody's got the doo-doo-doo with somebody else, you get the idea what the doo-doo-doo is? Do I need to say anything about it? I mean, allegedly. It's an alleged doo-doo-doo, D. So that's out there in the social media cesspool ether as well. Again, the allegedness. And then people are like, well, now it makes sense. Because it's like, of all the people in the United States, Lauren Boebert shows up with Thomas Massie to campaign for him. And I don't know. I don't know. I'm hearing about the doo-doo-doo. And we don't need to get in any more details. So there was that second part. Then comes the third part. So you have the president who's not backing Lauren Boebert because she's out there with Thomas Massie and helping campaign. You've got the questions about the doo-doo-doo. And then it's like, now it's on. Now you have not just Stephen Miller, apparently, but Pete Hegseth and the president going all out against Representative Massey in Kentucky 4's primary. And Stephen Miller said, quote, ICE and Border Patrol would have a budget of zero right now if Massey had succeeded in killing the reconciliation bill as he tried desperately to do. Zero. So that's like, oh boy, that's not good. And then you had Pete Hegseth, who was on the, he wasn't on the campaign trail, but he showed up today there to speak at an event where someone just happened to be at. Let's get to that here in let's do that right now.
3: Because after you've led men in life and death situations, the games that are played inside the Beltway start looking pretty small.
35: Yeah, that's Secretary of War Pete Hegseth, and he's going on about, you know, what's the life and death situations that people in the military have been in. And when you go to Washington, D.C., the fights there seem small, and he's absolutely right.
3: Now contrast that with what we've gotten from Tom Massey. At some point, being against everything becomes an excuse for accomplishing nothing. At some point, constant obstruction is not leadership, it's just commentary. It's obstruction. President Trump does not need more people in Washington who are trying to make a point, especially from his own party. He needs people willing to help him win, to vote with him when it matters the most. And too often, Thomas Massey has acted like his job is to stand apart from the movement that President Trump leads instead of strengthening it. When President Trump needs backup, Massey wants to debate process. When the movement needs unity, especially at the biggest moments, Massey's willing to vote with Democrats.
35: Whoa. He's not done yet. Hold on.
3: When conservatives are fighting the most radical left in American history, too often Massey's instinct is to throw elbows at fellow Republicans instead of the people who are destroying our country or want to destroy our country. And there's one man standing in their way, and it's President Trump. That's...
35: Well, hold on. We'll get to one thing.
3: And President Trump needs reinforcements. And that's what warfighters do. They stand behind leaders and have their back. Warfighters understand mission. They understand teamwork. They understand loyalty. And they understand that in the middle of a fight, you don't weaken your own side. You advance to the objective. And that's what Ed Galrine understands.
35: Ed Galrine, Captain Ed Galrine, is a winner who will not let you down. Election day is Tuesday, May 19th. Vote for Ed Galrine. He has my complete and total endorsement. That's the President of the United States. And that right there is the Secretary of War, Pete Hegseth, who said, yep, he's got my vote as well. Whoa. I didn't see that coming, really, kind of, sort of. But there it is. So you have all of this combining now for a very interesting 2026 campaign. Over the weekend, we talked about Senator Cassidy and the possibility at 3% at the time when we talked about it on Saturday on Rightline that he could possibly keep his Senate seat. And nope, he's out of the primary. So that's all for Senator Cassidy, we found out this weekend. And all right.
4: We will win, and we will win, and we will win.
35: Kind of, yeah. And the point being that Senator Cassidy has not exactly been, it feels like, a fan of the President of the United States. You know, he voted for the impeachment of the president along with Democrats at the time and has kind of helped John Thune and feels like slow rolling the Save America Act. And now you have Thomas Massey, who's in a lot of trouble. Last time I checked, let me check the polls. That's my checking the poll sound because I've got to look at something and I'm not trying. Okay, there it is. Okay. As of right now, Ed Galrine has, according to Polymarket, a 60% chance of winning the primary. It's at an all-new high. He's up plus 36. It's not looking very good for Thomas Massey in the moment. And before we go on, I will say this. There are many, many, many people, and I could probably find a clip from over the weekend that says this exact thing with regard to Senator Cassidy, who lost in his bid to remain senator there in the halls of Congress. But there are people that are saying it's the Trump effect. That is the don't cross the president. Now, there's something about that because the left wants to say that in CNN and ABC, NBC, all the alphabet TV stations and networks. And, you know, they're all together. They're all like leftists. Prove me wrong. And of course, they're going to come up with that because they want to make it seem like Trump's a tyrant. Right. And whatever he says goes. When actually the other side of that. Here's another thought. I'm positing a thought, everybody. And here's a, okay, thanks. Yeah. Here's another interesting position to take. Maybe, just maybe, people voted for Senator Cassidy and maybe they voted for Thomas Massie to do their will as someone who was winning their sacred vote and someone who was going to represent them in Congress. And maybe, just maybe, they're like, wait a second, why are you voting to impeach the president? Well, hold on a second. Why are you slow rolling the Save America Act? Hold on a second. Why does it seem like Pete Hegseth was saying, everywhere along the way, it seemed like Thomas Massie has been against the president's agenda in some way, shape, or form. It's been maybe the people that voted for him don't want that. And so maybe that's the reason why. This is happening. You're not, they're not doing the will of the people. I know it's crazy, but you know, the media will come up with every answer, every excuse to make it seem like Trump's a tyrant because of the whole,
5: I know.
6: Donald Trump and his extremist allies.
35: I know. All right. Moving on. What else we got? All right. Can I talk a little bit of Florida right now? Do you mind if I hit a Florida story? Is that okay with you? Of course. All right. Let's do that right now. So I'm perusing the interwebs over the weekend, and I saw this story from Axios, and I was like, wait a second. Is this true? Axios, citing classified U.S. intelligence. How did you get that? Detailing how Cuba has been quietly buying attack drones of varying capabilities from Russia and Iran since 2023, stashing an estimated 300 of said drones in strategic spots across the island. And in recent weeks, Cuban officials have reached out to Moscow, apparently, they're saying, for more equipment while studying Iran's use of similar weapons against American targets in the Middle East. So the story goes that Cuban officials are saying, no, they're pushing back against the Axios story. That is suggesting that according to U.S. intelligence reports that the island has a stockpile of these 300 attack drones and floated plans to use them against Guantanamo Bay, American warships, and possibly Key West. D, how could you drone Key West? Half the time, everybody's drunk. Isn't that true? I mean, I don't know. We're on in Key West. Forgive me. I don't know if you all are necessarily like that. I meant that in the kindest of ways. In other words, you enjoy partying. You're having a good time there in the Keys. That's all it is. It's island time. That's what I mean. Does that make sense? D, have I covered myself okay?
36: Some people are not okay with it. They're probably not listening.
35: Okay. they may not be. Anyway, the point is why would you attack Key West? I know why you would do that. Because it's only 90 miles away, that's why. And the drones could probably make it. And oh, by the way, if this is true, and there are many people who are pushing back against it, like Cuban officials, but there are a lot of South Florida officials that are reacting sharply. You had Monroe County Sheriff Rick Ramsey, he's great, oversees the Florida Keys, says his office has seen the reports but received no alerts from federal or state authorities. No changes, he is saying. Representative Carlos Jimenez is a Miami Republican whose district includes much of the Cuban-American community, sounding the alarm on X about it. And look, it is something to be taken seriously, of course. And the one thing I think we have to keep in mind is that even though we're half sort of like skeptical and maybe even joking about it in some ways, the point is the last gasp and the last ditch effort of a failing regime and what has happened in Cuba can't be ignored. Like what they could possibly do as a last minute. Now, you might say that that's going to speed up things a little bit if that were to happen. As far as what's going to be what feels like the inevitable there in Cuba. Like we can do this the easy way or we can do this the hard way. And time has not been very good to communist regimes necessarily. So we'll just have to keep an eye on that story. But I mean, look, that is scary. Representative Mario Diaz-Balart, a Miami Republican, saying, quote, "We've long been concerned that a foreign adversary using that kind of location that close to our shores is highly problematic." Oh, that's what, excuse me, that's what the Secretary of War, Pete Hegseth, told Representative Ballard. And CIA Director Ratcliffe was in Havana just days ago, basically saying, look, stop, you got to stop using the island as a platform for a totalitarian grip on the people. And consequences could be on the way. And so, yeah, it is one of those stories that you just wonder when. In other words, there's going to be change in Cuba. And it's not a matter of if, but it's a matter of when. Now seems like the best time to see change in Cuba in a long time. And we have a president who is all about reshaping what has been for too long the global norms, which is not a bad thing, by the way, for you crazy lefties in the state of Florida. It's not. All right. What else? All right. A couple of other stories. Let's hit this one. So Elon Musk dropped what was for many a bombshell about the FBI and on his X account, one that has like 400 million impressions or something like that since the beginning of the year. Let's just say a lot of people are interested in hearing what Elon Musk has to say. And being that he's been around the White House often, and especially with a lot of things that have been going on with the administration lately, it stands to reason that he might want to talk about some of the things that he's known and some of the things that he's hearing about maybe behind the scenes. And then obviously that some are talking about in front of the scenes. Did the FBI plant 26 people into January 6th to spy on him? Well, if you remember, it was Jesse Waters who had that whole story just the other day.
5: But the Justice Department just released the bombshell report that we've been waiting for. What actually happened on January 6th? The FBI had 26 confidential human sources there that day. 26. A confidential human source is a guy the FBI pays to spy for them. Of the 26 confidential human sources who were in D.C. on Jan 6th, four entered the Capitol during the riot. An additional 13 entered the restricted area around the Capitol.
35: Now, why would Elon Musk put this out there? Like, why would he do this today or yesterday, whenever he did it? I mean, he did it recently. You know, this is something we've talked about, something that people have known about. Interesting timing here that this is all popping up right now.
5: So more than a dozen FBI spies participated in the so-called insurrection. A bunch of them broke into the Capitol. Their own inspector general says this is what happened. But that's not what they told you when they testified under oath.
7: Those who were there in an undercover capacity on January 6th, how many were there?
10: Again, I'm not sure that I can give you that number as I sit here. I'm not sure there were undercover agents on scene.
7: I thought I heard you say you didn't know whether there were FBI agents or informants or human sources in the Capitol or in the vicinity on January 6th. Did I misunderstand you? I thought that's what you said.
10: I referred very specifically to undercover agents.
7: Yeah. And so are you acknowledging then there were undercover agents?
10: As I sit here right now, I do not believe there were under.
35: He doesn't believe that there were. That's the former FBI director, Christopher Wray, who doesn't believe, wasn't sure, he doesn't know. Okay, well, the government said it never happened, or at least obfuscated in such a way as to not have anyone point at them and say, you're lying. Well, I didn't. I said I didn't know. I wasn't sure. 4 entered the Capitol during the riot. An additional 13 entered the restricted area around the Capitol. So more than a dozen FBI spies participated in this insurrection, so-called. No consequences for anyone who was involved with this. No consequences for anyone who put forward in motion this whole thing on January 6th and the 26 FBI plants. Nobody's asking, hey, if you're implanted, aren't you supposed to be investigating? And if you see something going on, you're there to make sure that before it actually takes place, you stop it from happening. Dee, am I missing something about when you investigate something like that? If you're like embedded in with people that you believe to be committing criminal activity, you don't let them commit the criminal activity that supposedly you think is going to happen and just let it go and then be like, hey, we saw it. I mean, isn't it supposed to be one of those things where as it's going on, the reason why you're there is to stop it from happening? Or am I missing something on the law enforcement side? Maybe I'm crazy. Don't answer that. He's shaking his head up and down that I'm crazy, and that's not very kind. But anyway, so there it was that you had Elon Musk putting that out there. And it's all about consequences, everybody. In other words, all of these types of things continue to happen until somebody's held accountable. We need to get on that. All right, top of the news from the Florida's Voice newsroom next.
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16: Fox News, I'm Tom Rigotti. A deadly shooting at the San Diego Islamic Center. 3 people were killed, plus the 2 gunmen from self-inflicted gunshot wounds. Police are investigating the attack as a hate crime. San Diego Mayor Todd Gloria.
17: My heart is with every person that is impacted by this horrific tragedy. No one in our city should live in fear because of their identity, their faith, or their place of learning.
16: No one in a school at the center was harmed. President Trump calling off a planned attack on Iran at the request of Arab Gulf states, saying serious negotiations are underway to end the war. Fox's Ashley Webster reports the regime's closure of the Strait of Hormuz is having a massive impact economically.
18: The logjam of stranded vessels continues in the Strait of Hormuz, with the global economy taking a $14 billion hit every day it remains closed.
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25: Mild temperatures tonight under mostly clear skies. It's an 8 on the WOKV weather meter, dropping into the 60s. Tomorrow will be partly sunny. An isolated inland afternoon shower reached the mid to upper 80s, and a pretty hot Wednesday under partly sunny skies. Again, just an isolated shower, mostly dry, with highs around 90. With your First Alert Forecast, I'm Action News Jax, Chief Meteorologist Mike Burrish for 104.5 WOKV.
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35: First time today, AP Anita Padilla is in the Florida's Voice newsroom. Let's find out what they're working on. What's up?
28: Hey there, Drew.
35: Hey.
28: Cuba drone claims sparking new tensions. And Governor Ron DeSantis is pushing property tax overhaul at a roundtable today. Both of those stories in just a moment, but first topping the news. President Donald Trump hailing a new trade deal with China as a win for U.S. workers after meeting with President Xi Jinping in Beijing. The White House says the agreement includes a Chinese commitment to buy 200 Boeing aircraft and billions in U.S. agricultural products, including soybeans, beef, and poultry. China also agreed to ease restrictions on critical minerals used in the United States manufacturing and defense. The two sides are also launching new economic dialogues through a U.S.-China trade board and investment forum. President Trump calling the deal fantastic, saying it improves fairness in trade relations. In the meantime, tensions over Cuba are rising after reports claim the island has stockpiled more than 300 attack drones that could reach U.S. targets, including Guantanamo Bay and South Florida. And Cuban officials are denying the reports and accusing the United States of using intelligence leaks to justify sanctions. The report says Cuba has been acquiring drones from Russia and Iran since 2023. In South Florida, lawmakers and law enforcement officials are expressing concern about the island's close proximity and ties to U.S. adversaries. Representative Carlos Jimenez warning about long-range drone capabilities just 90 miles off of Florida's coast. And Cuban President Miguel Diaz Canal says the country poses no threat, and he's accusing Washington of the escalation.

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1: We don't have any date certain about when we're going to have a special about property taxes. So we've talked about it ad nauseum. We continue to talk about it. The governor continues to talk about it as he's on the road. People want to figure out something. It felt like this was the year we were going to do it. And then, just like that, maybe we'll get to it. Yeah, I don't think the governor's very happy about that. I think that's safe to say. All right, what else do we have going on here? All right, scheduled to join us in a couple of more minutes. Evan Power is the Florida GOP chairman, also candidate for a CD2 here in the state of Florida. So we'll get to him coming up in just a couple of more minutes. Noticing that there has been some news about Mamdani out in New York City on a couple of different levels. There's been a couple of stories. What? Oh, okay. Yeah, okay. All right. Yes, I know.
2: His name is Zora. He is a commie. With a sickle in his hand, he came from a foreign land.
1: Not necessary. No, okay. Well, actually, it is, because it's a Mamdani story. So there's two different stories about Mamdani in New York City. One of them has to do with sculpture. Is that how you would say it? A sculpture? Yeah, right?
3: I don't know what you're going to say next.
1: Okay, so there is a famous artist who put something in front of the mayor's office today, and it's being reported. It's a giant statue.
3: Sculpture.
1: Yep, sculpture, statue. So it's a sculptured statue, and it is a giant, it's a giant hand, and one of the fingers is standing straight up, and you can probably guess which one it is. And that is by an artist, Scott Libido, is that his name? He created this and moved it right to the front of the residence of Zoran Mamdani. No, I'm sorry, not the residence, City Hall. I know he doesn't sleep in City Hall. I don't think he does. So that's it. Yeah. So right in front of the City Hall there, I'm not going to put it out on the screen because you already know what it looks like. It's huge. Bigly, as some might say. And then the second part of that is also something that communist mayor of the city of New York, Mamdani, talked about today. Everybody's very excited, D, because New York City is going to have their first free grocery store. I think it's in the Bronx. They're super excited about it.
3: See how long that lasts.
1: It's amazing. Every single time it's tried, it fails. Every time. And they keep bringing it back. Like, I could do it different. I could do it better. Hey, I'll tell you what. We just haven't done communist the American way in the United States. That's the thing. If we did communism the American way, oh, it would be fantastic. So it's a 5-city-run grocery store chain, I guess, starting with a 20,000-square-foot venue in the Bronx. And this is how Mamdani decided to describe it to the people there in the Bronx, and how amazing, incredible, how bigly this is going to be.
4: Of city-owned grocery stores, one in each borough.
1: So there's going to be 5 grocery stores, one in each borough. Of course, we've described how many times it's failed in the past. Look it up.
4: In these stores, prices will be cheaper. Workers will be paid fairly and treated with dignity.
1: Wait, prices will be cheaper? So wait a minute. It's not going to be a... Hold on a second, D. It's not going to be a free grocery store. It's going to be a cheaper... Oh, so wait a minute. Is that how you're going to do this? Hold on a second. So instead of making it free, we're just going to make it less expensive. So we don't have to pay for all of it. We only have to pay for a portion of it. And this is how we're going to compete. So it's fair prices. Whoever comes up with the fair price thing. Anyway, go on.
4: Going to the grocery store will no longer cause that same anxiety for some.

0: many New Yorkers. Now on April 13th, we announced the first site, La Marqueta en el Barrio.
1: Wasn't that the one, D, wasn't that the one that like sold out and there was barely anything on the shelves? They couldn't keep anything on the shelves? And
2: I don't know anything about this.
1: Okay, good. You don't know anything about it, or you don't want to know anything about it? Okay. Yeah.
0: And in doing so, honoring the legacy of Fiorella LaGuardia, who opened a site close to 100 years prior.
1: Wait, hold on a second. Let me just stop for a minute here. There's a moment where, and I've got to find it. There was a moment where, as he's talking about this, the power of government to lower prices. So no longer is it going to be free. They're just going to bring the prices down by spending taxpayer dollars to supplement said grocery store. But if I'm not mistaken, he did bring up, and I got to find it. He brought up Ronald Reagan in the discussion. I'm not kidding. And let me just find that portion of the clip. Is this it? Because I don't want to spend too much time on him. But here. All right. So here it is. Here's Mamdani talking about the cheaper grocery stores. Not free, just cheap. So we're going to supplement the prices there with your taxpayer dollars. And that's... there's more to this story. Just wait. But this is where he talks about Ronald Reagan.
0: I cannot help but think of the words of our 40th president, Ronald Reagan.
1: I know. And there are people like, wait a second, you're getting ready to quote Ronald Reagan? You communist. Really? Are you going to do that?
3: Allegedly.
1: Okay, here he goes.
0: He famously said, the 9 most terrifying words in the English language are, I'm from the government and I'm here to help. It's a good quote, but I disagree. I think 9 more terrifying words are actually, I worked all day and can't feed my family.
1: Oh, I see what he did there. He twisted it around. So see how this works? Okay. So when government, especially city-run government that is feckless, ruins it for the citizens of New York, last time I checked, pretty expensive place to live and eat.
2: Oh, yeah.
1: And park and anything, breathe. I don't know. Do they have a breathing tax yet? Have they done that to where you can only take a certain amount of breaths once you get over the Verrazano or something like that? Maybe not yet, but don't give them any ideas. So the communists' idea is the government is here to be your big G God, and we will help you with everything. And oh, by the way, like I was making the point that your policies are what have made it so unaffordable. You caused the problem, and now supposedly you're coming along to fix the problem. Before I go, let me just add this one little caveat or part, or I don't know, caveat's a fancy word. Delicious, though, when you have one of those little crackers. It's really good at parties. This feels like a plan. Here, hear me out. I'm telling you that Zoran Mamdani has to succeed at all costs for the Democrat Socialists of America, who are now the Democrat Party. He has to succeed. And if that means maybe some little touches around the edges and maybe some fine tuning of some of the things we said before that we would do that we can't do, and we knew we couldn't do it, but we'd give it a go at least to get elected, and then we can tweak it a little bit, like free grocery stores. Well, we can't do it free, but we can sure do it so we bring the prices down, and then we can come back in 2028 and say, do you see how communism works and how good it is? Do you see how somebody like Mamdani can make things work? Look at the grocery stores and how successful they are. Now, it remains to be seen whether or not they're going to be successful, but it's really important that these grocery stores succeed where they couldn't other places, and they'll make it sound like the reason why is because government did it. The reason why is because Big G government came along and saved the day. They have to make sure it succeeds. And that's why they're not free. They figured out the tweak. They're going to do this in other ways. again, to make sure that Mamdani succeeds in New York, or at least has the appearance of succeeding. Because when it comes right down to it, this is going to be their game plan, their platform. They're going to convince you that their policies work.
2: Oof.
1: And just, and the last thing before we go, just the fact that Mamdani used Ronald Reagan and took his words and twisted it like that. Ugh. That just gets me a little riled up. But that's okay. All right. What else do we have going on here? All right. Well, coming up in just a couple of more minutes, we're going to talk more about the president and some of what he has said today, including the latest on strikes against Iran. Are we going to be striking Iran tomorrow because deadlines are up? Well, there is word on that. And the word is, you'll just have to hang around to find out what the word is. So that's called a tease. So stick around. We'll have that. And also some other things that are going on, including the latest from our good friend.
3: Holy Toledo.
1: Guy. That is, what's his name? Harry Enten there on CNN. It's, D loves when we play the Holy Toledo guy stuff.
3: Holy Toledo.
1: All right, that's enough. So he has a thought, an opinion. Actually, less of an opinion and more of a poll. I mean, that's what he does. About the president of the United States. And when he picks somebody for a primary, they're forced to admit he's got a pretty good record. How good? You're about to find out. My name is Drew Steele. It's Florida's Voice.
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13: All right, Dean. I need you for this one. One of the best stories of the weekend that I saw on Saturday morning. We talked about it on Rightline, and I was so pumped and I was so excited to play it. And so I think because we played it on Rightline again, and I didn't get a chance for you to comment on it when I played it, I just want to make sure. And I don't even think you were in the room when I played it this weekend on Rightline. This is the coolest thing ever. I don't care what anybody says. D, I need you to comment on this. You ready? Here's the story.
21: In the hills of Tunkhannock, Pennsylvania, a familiar red roof catches the eye. Inside, the vinyl booths, Tiffany-style lamps, and yes, the salad bar you may remember from decades ago.
22: I mean, it's amazing the comments we have about, they have the red cups. Yes, we do.
13: D, I spent this weekend, no joke, after we played this on Rightline, by the way, Rightline, your national voice, our national program on Saturdays, streaming live, 4 to 6 p.m. You can watch at Rightline News on YouTube and X, and it's on great radio stations across the country. But anyway, Pizza Huts are opening up across the country. They're called Pizza Hut Classics, and they're the building, when you walk in, it's like a throwback to the 80s. With the salad bar and the red plastic cups and the pizza, the way it comes out and everything about it takes you right back to that time. And
23: that's pretty cool.
13: Oh, it is the coolest thing ever. It's the coolest thing ever. Listen.
21: Tim Sparks got his start working at a Pizza Hut that looked like this. He's now president of Dayland Corporation.
13: Look at it. It's got the red checkered tablecloths, and it's got the vinyl booth seats, and it's got the old Pizza Hut logo guy, and it's got the Pizza Hut the lamps that are over the and there's the red cups.
21: He owns this franchise and more than 80 others around the country. They've redecorated many restaurants to rewind the clock.
24: It looks exactly like the one that I remember from when I was a kid.
22: Yeah, that's what we were after.
13: Yep, and they did it. And so, D, that's what I was talking. So, for those that don't know, again, Pizza Hut opening a Pizza Hut Classics across the country. This guy, I guess, got 80 of them across the country. I don't know if they're going to be in major cities, but they're going to be in smaller cities, smaller towns, you know, where I guess most of them maybe lasted a little longer this way than others. And I thought, D, if you could bring back a restaurant from your childhood or something that's gone. Okay. Something that... A major chain that left, maybe even due to COVID, but even before that, and you're like, man, I wish we can bring it back. Is there one that pops to your mind?
23: Not really right away.
13: Okay. I'll say a couple of mine because I'll tell you as I was talking to family about this over the weekend, I'll drop a couple of nuggets for you. Probably you don't remember this. And then you can think of your own. When I was a kid, we used to go to Howard Johnson restaurants, and they had an all-you-can-eat fish fry on Fridays. And my dad, every once in a while, would be able to save up enough money and take us. And I was like, Howard Johnson's, the restaurants that were all over the place. I'd like to see that again. And then as a COVID closure, the sweet tomato salad bars We had, there was one in Fort Myers. There was one in Orlando. I'm trying to remember where else. Oh, come on now. You don't have one you can think of? Nothing off the top of your head?
23: No, I really can't.
13: Oh, no. That's so sad. So you had the perfect childhood. Maybe it wasn't sad. Maybe it was perfect. And you wouldn't change a thing. Good for you, D. Mine was rough. I had it a little tougher. Especially when the Howard Johnson's closed down. I was like, wait a second, no more fish fry? And the fried clams? Ugh. And where do you find fried clams anymore? Maybe it's just me. 866-588-8303 if you want to call. Maybe you have some ideas for me. Let me know.
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25: Two gunmen opened fire at a California mosque. I'm Tom Rigotti, Fox News. Terror at a San Diego mosque today. Two gunmen blamed for killing three men. San Diego Police Chief Scott Wall says they got a call from a concerned mother who told cops that her child skipped school today and displayed concerning behavior that led officers toward the incident.
26: She began to share information that several of her weapons were missing. Her vehicle was missing, in addition to her son.
25: Both suspected shooters were later found dead of self-inflicted gunshot wounds. Police are investigating the attack as a hate crime. A dangerously fast-moving wildfire is forcing evacuations in Southern California. Here's Fox's Christina Coleman.
27: The Sandy fire broke out this morning in the Simi Valley area near the Reagan Library and scorched more than 800 acres so far. It's currently at 0% containment. This area is about an hour away from the Palisades, where a deadly fire destroyed thousands of homes and claimed the lives of 12 people last year. Now, in this fire, the Sandy fire, more than 8,000 structures are in the evacuation area, and at least 500 firefighters are working to get this blaze under control.
25: President Trump writing on Truth Social this afternoon that he has called off a planned attack of Iran tomorrow. The president has been unable to reach a deal to end the war with Iran, but he seemed more optimistic today.
28: I was asked by Saudi Arabia, Qatar, UAE, and some others if we could put it off for 2 or 3 days, a short period of time, because they think that they are getting very close to making a deal. And if we can do that where there's no nuclear weapon going into the hands of Iran, I think, and if they're satisfied, we will be probably satisfied also.
25: The president speaking at an event to introduce the TrumpRx.gov website aimed at lowering drug prices for America. 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
33: Mild temperatures tonight under mostly clear skies. It's an 8 on the WOKV weather meter, dropping into the 60s. Tomorrow will be partly sunny. An isolated inland afternoon shower reached the mid to upper 80s, and a pretty hot Wednesday under partly sunny skies. Again, just an isolated shower, mostly dry, with highs around 90. With your First Alert Forecast, I'm Action News Jax, Chief Meteorologist Mike Burrish for 104.5 WOKV.
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13: 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Glad you're joining us today on Florida's Voice. My name is Drew Steele. Big deal on the other side of the glass. Nina's in the breaking newsroom, and you're hanging out with us at FL Voice News on YouTube, Rumble, X, Facebook, and Insta, as the kids say. 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It's not a pretty website. I should know I made it. But it's got a place there right at the top where you can push a button and boom, you can listen to it. It works like an app. So if you want to listen in the car or in the grocery store, you know, maybe you're in one of Mom Donnie's free grocery stores and you're like, I got to get out of here. I'll listen to Drew Steele. Like, I don't know. Maybe you are in New York or something like that. You can do that. All right. Pretty straightforward. The president of the United States has decided that even though recently he was talking about this with Bret Baier and the concerns about what is going on with Iran and the time is getting late and we need some deals. We need some plans here. And
39: we're going to make a deal.
0: And we really had the confines of a deal. No nuclear. They were going to give us the dust, nuclear dust. They got everything we wanted. And every time they make a deal, the next day it's like we didn't have that conversation. And that's taken place about five times. There's something wrong with them. Actually, they're crazy. And you know what? Because of that, they cannot have a nuclear weapon.
1: There's something wrong with them. And just, they're crazy. That kind of crazy shouldn't have a nuclear weapon, according to the President of the United States. And it's like, just like we have a deal going, we have something on paper, we kind of feel like we're negotiating, we're getting something done, and then all of a sudden, just like that, all of a sudden it goes away, like they change their mind. It's almost as if, I don't know, I'm just throwing out something crazy and it's off the top of my head, and maybe I shouldn't even say it because it's off the top of my head, but I'm going to say it anyway. It's almost like when you get that feeling that you're trying to do something with regard to changing around the world and the order of things that seem to go against the United States. And there's probably a lot of people around the world who are leftists who would love to see the United States fail. And even some people in the country that would like to see the United States fail. And it's almost as if there are people inside the country who are trying to convince people outside the country to, like, I don't know, hang in there, kid. Just hang in there a little bit longer because he won't be in office forever. And then once we retake power, we'll help you out. You know, that kind of thing. Now, I'm not saying anything like that's happened. But boy, I'll tell you what. When you got Democrats and you got the left, all the same thing. In the same country, and you feel like that has happened before in the past, and it kind of has. You kind of worry about those kind of things. So the president says he's been asked by the Emir of Qatar and the Crown Prince of Saudi Arabia, and the president of the UAE to hold off the planned military attack, the Islamic Republic of Iran, which was scheduled for tomorrow. And in that serious negotiations are now taking place. They're taking place now? What have we been doing this whole time? Wait. And now we're going to take. Okay. And that, in their opinion, as great leaders and allies, deal will be made, which will be very acceptable to the U.S., as well as all countries in the Middle East and beyond. The deal will include, importantly, no nuclear weapons for Iran. And so, based on a whole bunch that he put out there on his Truth Social account, we are not going to attack Iran tomorrow. There was talk about it if we couldn't get a deal, but they're like, please, we're working on it. All right. So we'll see if an acceptable deal is not reached. Well, all bets are off, or things will change. So that just dropped a little while ago. Some of the other things we're keeping an eye on: Thomas Massie's reelection odds are tanking amid hush money allegations from an ex-girlfriend, and also some other things that have been going on as well. And the discussion about, like we talked about earlier, and we're not really sure whether there was a doo-doo going on between Lauren Boebert and Thomas Massie. And I think it was Laura Loomer who had that on her ex account. And there's some people that have been talking about that, allegedly. I don't know what, and that doesn't, it's just, it's a little weird, Washington, D.C. And some might say cesspooly and dirty. But anyway, his odds of reelection are tanking heavily, bigly, as some might say. And that is according to Polymarket. So we saw that just a little while ago. Some of the other polling that is out there includes some of the numbers that were discussed over the weekend leading up to today and leading up to Harry Enten.
2: Holy Toledo.
1: He's the Holy Toledo guy that's on CNN. He's very animated and dramatic. I don't know why, but he is. And he was talking about Senator Bill Cassidy and how things didn't go very well for him when it comes to his reelection bid that would take place in 26 election. He didn't even get past the primary, so he lost the primary over the weekend. And so what was he saying about those numbers, among other numbers?
2: I'm back. And this is sort of just going back through the archives to see how bad Bill Cassidy did. He got 25% of the vote, okay? I went back and I looked at every single non-appointed senator. This, in my mind, was the worst primary showing ever.
1: That was the worst primary showing for Senator Bill Cassidy ever, according to Harry Enten, Holy Toledo guy? Ever's a long time. Wow.
2: At least since the end of World War II. That is how badly Bill Cassidy did. He did worse than every single one. Getting 25% of the vote for a senator in a primary, it's literally unheard of. And that is because, of course, Donald Trump endorsed against this guy.
1: So that's the beautiful part of that is the obvious that, that CNN had to admit that the president's got a little bit of juice when it comes to primaries and the GOP and, hey, I'm going to endorse someone against you if maybe you're not doing the will of the people. Not what I want, but I got elected in 24 and a lot of people voted for me. Not as many as Joe Biden. I mean, I think there was 874 million people voted for Joe Biden.
3: Not a joke.
1: That's right. I was spot on. Thanks, Joe. He did worse than every single person in 80 years. Times Trump endorsees won in primaries 95% in the last four cycles. Trump's approval rating with the GOP 83%. That's more than Obama with Democrats and more than Bush with Republicans. And I think they even said it. Did CNN say this? Because if he brought this up, I want to hear it from them. Because it's always fun to hear CNN who has to say it. Yeah, they did. Let's do it.
2: And in fact, you go against President Trump, you go on the grinder, and you could just see this. Times Trump endorsees have won in GOP primaries. It's about 95% each of the last four cycles. Now, I will note, you know, sometimes he endorses and there's no real challenger. But even in those cases, the challengers to the incumbent have won a majority of the time as well. And one of the key reasons why that is right is you look at Trump's approval rating within the GOP, 21st century, own party approval. At this point in term two, he's still at 83%. That's more popular than Obama was with Democrats.
1: Yep.
2: Way more popular than George W. Bush was with Republicans back in 2006.
1: Own party.
2: So the power of a Trump endorsement is still sky high.
1: Yeah, it's big. And why is that? You know, Obama had 78%. Is it because he was a tyrant? No, it's because the party had an idea of how they wanted the people who were in Congress to vote along with the president. It's the same thing right now. And the president got elected in 24 to do a lot of different things to, I don't know, you could say make America great again. Come on, who's with me? I thought you were going to give me something else. Anyway. And that's what it is. It's all of these representatives and senators who somehow decided that they weren't very excited about the Save America Act, or they were going to cause a lot of problems with a lot of different issues that we all voted for, that they were going to be standing in the way of getting things. In some cases, voting with Democrats, like Bill Cassidy voted with Democrats to impeach the president. So, yeah. So there's that little bit. All right, what else do we have going on? Hit me. All right, I'll talk about another Florida story right now. Here's one, as Florida's Voice has been covering this today. A couple of different things that they're watching include the governor, who was in Melbourne today, along with Brevard County Sheriff Wayne Ivey and others. And the concerns about what has been affordability and how we can help with that, and the Florida's budget priorities and the things that we need to do, especially when it comes to keeping our streets safe, and a governor who gets it, who understands what we need to do in this state, as well as the Brevard County Sheriff Wayne Ivey, who was talking about not just budget issues and priorities, but they also were talking about some of what has been happening with property tax and the property tax issue, and mentioning, look, we got to get on this. Sheriff Wayne Ivey says,
5: wants and needs, and the way I always explain that when we're putting our budget together is we have our needs and we have our wants. And the way I look at them differently is I need a watch. I want a Rolex. And so we have to, you know, be good shepherds of the taxpayers' dollars. Obviously, government's number one responsibility is to keep its citizens safe. So, you know, making sure that we're taking care of our public safety, making sure we're taking care of our education. Those are things that are going to be paramount as this thought process takes place and how we keep the focus on that. I know we got a long way to go in this process. And then, of course, you know, send it out to the voters. But the one thing that I know is one of the things that draws people to the state of Florida, one of the things that draws them even to Brevard County, is the fact that they know they're going to be safe here. And we have to keep our focus on keeping them safe. You know, we're very blessed. We have a great partnership here in Brevard County with our county commission, our city commissions, our school board, all across the thing. We all work together for the same mission. But I'm a homeowner too, and you know, when you're looking at the increases, the things that the governor talked about, those are staring everybody in the face.
13: So what did the governor say? That is Brevard County Sheriff Wayne Ivey, who we enjoy having on the program here. We'll talk more about this, I'm sure. Are we scheduled to have him this week? Is he going to be on with us? Possibly, maybe, sort of. D, do we know? Possibly scheduled to join us. We'll see.
3: No, he'll be on next week.
13: Oh, next week. Okay. Wasn't sure. So he was talking about what the governor mentioned. The governor is very much about property tax relief. And this is what Sheriff Ivey was talking about as the governor in Melbourne today was mentioning.
8: Well, think about that. If I own a house that's $400,000 and you own a house that's $800,000, are you getting twice as much services as I'm getting? No, of course not. And so the idea that it's just basically like a fee for service, no. I mean, if you have more property, you're getting hit harder. You're paying, by definition, for services that you are not personally going to consume. I mean, somebody that's had a house for 50 years, you know, they're paying for things that they will never, ever have any involvement in. So that argument just doesn't quite work. So that's just as a matter of first principle. But at the same time, we are where we are, right? I do not believe in advocating for the creation of any new tax or any raising any existing tax. It's just not who I am. It's just not what I want to do. So when people came to me and been advocating for the property tax, I was saying, okay, well, we're going to do it within existing system. What do we have? So that's why we focus on homestead exemption for Floridians. And if you have a situation where you're a Florida resident, your homestead property is exempt from taxation, but you could have three houses in your neighborhood that are snowbirds. They could still be taxed. You have the Airbnb. They could still be taxed, all these other things. You can do that in a way that will make this workable across all these different things.
13: So there you go. So clearly the governor is looking at the homestead exemption, and as he was breaking down why Florida's property tax system is fundamentally unfair and why homestead relief for Floridians has got to be the priority. So I think we know where we possibly will be going if there's going to be a special. And we're going to have that discussion soon about this issue. And that's what he would like to see. It'll be very interesting to see what the House side says and the Speaker, Daniel Perez, about that. And what many in the House have brought up before, and whether this can be the one thing that will satisfy everybody here in the state on this issue. So we once again keep an eye on it, and hopefully we'll get something done. All right, what do we got? Anytime you want to call, 866-588-8303. Ah, let's see. Democrats, what are they doing today? Look, one of the things that is always important when we talk about politics here in the state or anywhere in the country, first and foremost, is we don't want Democrats running anything. We just don't. Now, sometimes you have people who are going to talk about how awesome, incredible, wonderful it would be if we can just get Democrats elected, if we can bring them in. I think there was, I got to find this clip. I don't know where it is, but I'm going to find it because it's a perfect example
1: of, is that it right there? I think that's it. There it is. All right. This is a perfect example of what we have to deal with on a daily basis and why even some of the programs that it's like, look, I don't watch The View, okay? So why do you keep talking about it? Well, I watch number one so you don't have to. So if I got to watch it and I got to see all this going on, I have to let you know. Because otherwise, why am I watching? And then the second part is, the reason why I am watching is because, remember, this is a program that's being viewed across the country. And what they're trying to do is shake up the people that are all lefties, because that's all who watches the program, because otherwise it's insufferable. And what they are talking about now is, again, back to the gerrymandering, the redistricting, they call it, you know, what Republicans are doing against Democrats. But this is one very important aspect of what they're bringing up that I don't want you to miss. This is part of why I watch, so you don't have to. And remember, they do have an audience. It's a huge audience in New York, a bunch of lefties, but across the country, there are people who are going to listen to the ladies at The View and are going to form daily opinions on what they think about politics today. And I want you to listen to this. This clip isn't very long. It was MRC who put this up, our friends at Media Research Center. And this is Sonny Hostin, who's talking about the redistricting and what Democrats have to do. And just listen to this.
3: And I see this as a great opportunity for the Democrats to show the American people that they are here for affordability. They are here for health care. They are here for education. They are here for making people's lives better. This is a huge opportunity, despite the fact that they're trying to gerrymander the heck out of this country.
1: Okay. Now, you're like, all right, what's the point? Here's the point. It's probably very obvious to you where I'm going with this, because you're a smart audience. Listen, this is something that I don't want you to miss, because I bring it up all the time. So Sonny Hostin wants to convince the audience that, oh boy, we're probably going to get smoked election-wise on this very issue, because Democrats started the whole gerrymandering thing, and then the Supreme Court comes along and says, yeah, the racial gerrymandering, we got to stop that. Shouldn't be doing that. And so now the gig is up, as it were, for Democrats, and they realize there's trouble. So then the appeal is what? Listen to what the appeal is from Sonny Hostin.
3: American people, that they are here for affordability. They are here for health care. They are here for education.
1: How?
3: They are here for making people's lives better.
1: How? D, please tell me, of the things that she just described, okay? Do you ever remember a Democrat recently addressing any of those things? Except...
9: no.
1: Right. Nothing. Except they will address their Trump derangement syndrome. They will talk about how awful Republicans are, how awful Trump is, and, you know, all the hatred and the hateful vitriol that they keep spewing. But again, she's trying to make it seem like Democrats have an opportunity
3: for the Democrats to show the American people that they are here for affordability.
1: How? Nobody's ever mentioned anything about it.
3: They are here for health care.
1: Nobody's ever talked about it. All they talked about is you've got to continue to supplement the Affordable Care Act, Obamacare. Like, we have to continue to do that. And it's not affordable for anybody. And it's horrible. So what about that?
3: They're here for education.
1: Education. What about education? What are you going to do about education? How are you going to make education better? Tell us.
3: They are here for making people's lives better.
1: Tell us how you're going to make people's lives better. And she walked into exactly what I've been saying. Of all of those things, I dare you to go out right now and ask someone in the Democrat Party, or even find it on the interwebs. Anyone, any single politician, tell us, where are you talking about how you're going to do something for the American people that Republicans aren't doing right now? You want to know what they're doing? Here's what they're doing. Jamie Raskin is on with the Daily Beast and their podcast, and this is what they're talking about. Listen.
10: I'm curious, if Democrats take the majority in the House moving forward, you become the chairman of the House Judiciary Committee, Who gets subpoenaed first? Who's top of mind for you and your members right now?
13: Who gets subpoenaed first? This is what you're thinking about? This is what you want to ask Jamie Raskin?
10: In the Trump administration?
6: I don't know. I can't say.
13: Look at the big smile. I can't say.
6: There's quite a bit of time between now and then.
13: What are you going to do about affordability? What are you going to do about housing? What are you going to do about education? What are you going to do about everybody's everyday life? Oh, we don't want to talk about that. No. We want to figure out where the first subpoenas are going to go against the Trump administration. Who gets subpoenaed first? I'm telling you that if they don't cheat, they can't win. That's what I'm telling you. That's the answer. The answer is if they can't figure out how to cheat, they can't win. Oh, and they're going to figure out new and bold and interesting and weird ways to do it. Because it's the only way they can. Because if you ask them how you're going to fix all of this, they don't have an answer. It's amazing. Oh, it's absolutely amazing. So are Democrats in a lot of different ways. They're amazing. I don't know. But what were you thinking?
9: Hey, Esther.
13: I know, Joe. It's true. All right, so let's take a break. When we come back, top of the news from the Florida's Voice newsroom on the way. AP's right over there. She's going to give us the latest. And we've got more. 866-588-8303 is the number to call. My name is Drew Steele. It's Florida's Voice.
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23: Fox News, I'm Ted Linder. 3 people are dead after 2 gunmen opened fire at a San Diego mosque on Monday. 2 teenage suspects are also dead, believed to have died from self-inflicted gunshots.
24: We're in the process of serving search warrants that will continue tonight and on into the days ahead. We're going to continue following any leads and any information that comes forward.
23: San Diego Police Chief Scott Wall says they're searching for a motive. And President Trump says he's holding off on a military strike in Iran planned for Tuesday.
25: I was asked by Saudi Arabia, Qatar, UAE, and some others if we could put it off for 2 or 3 days, a short period of time, because they think that they are getting very close to making a deal.
23: Previously, President Trump threatened the clock was ticking to strike a deal or fighting would ramp back up. 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
16: Mild temperatures tonight under mostly clear skies. It's an 8 on the WOKV weather meter, dropping into the 60s. Tomorrow will be partly sunny. An isolated inland afternoon shower reached the mid to upper 80s, and a pretty hot Wednesday under partly sunny skies. Again, just an isolated shower, mostly dry, with highs around 90. With your First Alert Forecast, I'm Action News Jax, Chief Meteorologist Mike Burrish for 104.5 WOKV.
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1: And for the last time today, AP Anita Padilla is in the Florida's Voice newsroom. She's got the latest for us. Let's find out what's up. What's up?
20: Hey there, Drew. Hey. Emily Duda Buckley is picking up some major endorsements. And the Associated Industries of Florida releases its 2026 business scorecard. I'll tell you about those stories in just a moment. But first, let's start off with our top story. Governor Ron DeSantis pushing a major overhaul of Florida's property tax system. He's not done yet, folks. He is saying that local governments have nearly doubled collections since 2019 while families continue to struggle with housing and living costs. He held a roundtable today in Melbourne, Florida. This plan he talked about today would cut or eliminate property taxes on primary homes while keeping taxes in place for second homes, short-term rentals, and investment properties. DeSantis discussed this proposal at that roundtable with local leaders, including Brevard County Sheriff Wayne Ivey. The measure would go to voters as a constitutional amendment in November. We should note that there is no special session scheduled at this point for property taxes. We'll let you know if that changes. In the meantime, Republican State House candidate Emily Duda Buckley is getting a boost from a group of former Central Florida lawmakers. They're endorsing her campaign for the open District 38 seat in Seminole County. Six former state reps, including Bob Cortez, Scott Plakin, and Mike Miller, are all backing her, saying that she brings strong conservative values and a focus on issues like tax relief, school choice, and public safety. The district, which covers part of southwest Seminole County, including Altamont Springs, Castleberry, and Winter Springs, is open due to term limits. Associated Industries of Florida has released its 2026 legislative scorecard, and there are six lawmakers named as champions for business for their support of pro-business policies during the session. The group says the report tracks more than 2,500 votes on 47 bills and amendments, while its historical database covers nearly 248,000

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1: It's simple. 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That's Florida's voice. Scheduled to join us in a couple of more minutes is Darren Grubb, Medicare Advantage majority spokesperson. We're going to talk about that coming up, scheduled to join us in just a second. A couple of other stories that we are watching today. If you remember, it wasn't too long ago where the talk was about the Federal Reserve Chair and Jerome Powell and when he was going to leave and dragging his feet and what's going on with interest rates. And then we had the President of the United States that was talking about Kevin Warsh being the next Federal Reserve Chair. That was his nominee. And obviously, what was it, last week or the week before, we had some of the issues with the committees there on Capitol Hill and the hearings and obviously the discussion back and forth about whether or not he should be the person to do it. If you remember, not too long ago, the President of the United States was with Jerome Powell as they were looking at the overruns that were going on at some of the buildings that were there in Washington, D.C., including the Fed building. And the president was like,
2: billion. It went up a little bit or a lot. So the 2.7 is now 3.1.
3: I'm not aware of that.
2: Yeah, it just came out.
1: It just came out. Remember, he takes it out of his jacket pocket. He's like, I got the numbers. You don't believe me here, Jerome? Here, check this out.
3: I haven't heard that from anybody at the Fed.
2: Yeah, it just came.
1: There it is. How about this?
3: Our notes had it about 3.1 as well.
2: 3.1,
3: 3.2. This came from us?
2: Yes.
1: Yep.
2: I don't know who does it.
1: Yes. I don't know who that is. It's been quite the overrun and some other things that you've been doing. So we're a little concerned about that. But anyway, the point is today, the president officially swearing in Kevin Warsh as the brand new Federal Reserve Chair. That's going to be happening. Oh, did I say today? No, Friday is the official swearing in. I got ahead of myself. Sorry, I might be a little bit excited about it. So Jerome Powell is done. That is it. And so it is a new day at the Fed. And we'll see what the Fed chair, the new Fed chair, does with regard to interest rates and more. Should be interesting to keep an eye on. So I thought that was kind of fun. And at the same time, anytime you see the president wearing that the construction helmet there. It's a construction hat, right? It's not a helmet. What do you call that? The construction hat that they wear. You know, the hard hat.
4: It's a helmet.
1: That's it. Well, it's not really a helmet. It's a hat. It's called a hard hat. It's not a hard helmet. Every
4: hard
1: helmet.
4: Hard hat. There you go.
1: Yeah. It's not a helmet. Every helmet is hard. Is there such thing as a soft helmet? No.
4: Moving on.
1: Moving on, everybody. Okay. What? And I feel so bad because here comes Darren Grubb joining us right now on Florida's Voice, Medicare Advantage majority spokesperson. And it's good to see him again. And what a terrible segue of going from talking about hard hats and here we go and trying to figure out. Anyway,
5: yeah.
1: How are you?
5: I'm pretty sure it's a hard hat. I'm going with hard hat.
1: Okay, yes, so that's what it is. Let's forget I ever said anything about that. First of all, how are you these days? How's everything going?
5: Yeah. Hey, we're doing well. Thanks for having me back. Great to be back with you again, Drew.
1: I appreciate it. All right, so obviously, the talk is about affordability. You know, when you have individuals here in this country on fixed incomes who are very concerned about what is going on with the financial hit that they are taking, what's been going on with Medicare Advantage and some of the things that you're looking at and finding out about right now?
5: Yeah, well, since last time we spoke, you know, the Center for Medicare and Medicaid Services, CMS, they put out an advance rate notice every year, which is a proposed percentage increase in the investment the federal government will make to reimburse providers for the Medicare Advantage program. So for 2027, they propose a very flat rate, a 0.09% increase in funding for 2027 Medicare Advantage payment rates. And meanwhile, that's, you know, less than 0.1% increase. Meanwhile, healthcare spending has risen over 7% in the last 2 years. And 2024 is up by 7.1%. In 2025, it was 7.2%. And so, you know, a 0.09% increase.

0: increase is not keeping up with the demands of the economy and when in the just the in the environment that we're in right now. And so we rallied our coalition in, around the nation, including many Floridians who reached out to members of Congress and CMS and the Trump administration. And the CMS finally landed on a rate of 2.48%. And so we appreciate the fact that they listened to seniors' concerns and they raised the final rate to 2.48%, compared to where it was, a 0.09% increase initially proposed. You know, this better reflects the realities that seniors and their families face every day. I mean, to your question about affordability. Yeah. So it's not over. The work is not over, not at all. But, you know, we're pleased with where they landed compared to where they started.
1: Do these CMS changes affect benefits at all in obviously access to care?
0: Yeah, well, the reality is that the billions of costs, billions of dollars in costs would find their way to taxpayers and beneficiaries pretty quickly, for sure.
1: Yeah.
0: So, look, these things cost money to administer, and seniors would have paid. They've been paying more. They would have had less access to the doctors and services that they need. And so, yeah, we would probably have seen negative changes to benefit plans, and we still might, given the fact that it's still it's a 2.48% increase and not keeping up with inflation or the cost of living these days. But it's better than where it started, and so we're going to stay on it.
1: And by the way, we talk about this issue, but there are probably people who are tuning in for the first time or listen to the program and just don't know the importance of Medicare Advantage and what it means to seniors. Maybe they're just not there yet and they just don't understand what all the hubbub, as it were, is about.
0: Yeah. So, when seniors turn 65, they have the choice between traditional Medicare, which is a fee-for-service approach, or Medicare Advantage. And so the benefits of Medicare Advantage is that it offers comprehensive, high-quality, affordable care that goes beyond traditional Medicare. And so Medicare Advantage plans often include benefits as part of the plan, including dental coverage, vision coverage, hearing coverage, in-home care, prescription drug coverage, Medicare Part D that we hear a lot about. And importantly, Medicare Advantage, a huge feature is that Medicare Advantage includes a cap on out-of-pocket costs. And so if a senior has an emergency or medical situation come up during the year, they know what their max out-of-pocket spend will be. And so taken together, all of those benefits bundled in one plan makes Medicare Advantage the preferred Medicare choice for millions and millions of seniors around the country. There are more than 35 million seniors around the country who are on the Medicare Advantage plan. More than 3 million seniors in Florida alone are on Medicare Advantage. That's 57% of your eligible senior population. And so it's a widely popular program, high satisfaction rates, and we believe the better choice.
1: Yeah, I was going to say, with a program like that as described, I can only imagine how popular it is with them, the favorability on that program, and how important it is. How do I put this the right way? When you have something that is extremely popular, there are certain people who might like to use said popular item as a political tool one way or the other. And I wouldn't call out anybody specifically or any one side specifically, but understand that this is why it's always discussed, because there are people who unfortunately will use it as a tool and demagogue and say things that are happening when they're not, or not happening when they are. And it only happens because of how favorable it is among seniors. I think that's safe to say, right?
0: I think that is a very good and diplomatic.
1: You're welcome. You're welcome, sir.
0: Yeah. Here's the reality. This is a program that has been cut, was cut by previous administrations. And so, and when that happened, seniors felt it, immediately in their pocketbooks, but also in the quality of life they were living, because they didn't have as reliable access, again, to the doctors and services that they need. And so, this program comes up a lot when talking about, cuts to the federal budget, which we understand the need to trim the federal budget, and we support efforts to do that, but it's got to be done in smart and strategic ways, and it cannot be done on the backs of seniors or at the expense of the health care that they deserve and that they rely on. And so this is a really why our coalition exists, just to educate and empower seniors to make sure that their voices are heard with their members of Congress, to understand, to help them understand what a vital program this is in the daily lives of seniors who are trying to age and gracefully and independently and on their own terms, and have the peace of mind that they've got access to the healthcare they deserve.
1: Yeah. All right, Darren, we got to jump, but I think I probably told you this the last time you were on. You got a great voice. Like, your voice is very soothing. It's a, when I hear you, I'm thinking, this is a great radio voice, and then I'm thinking, you should read me a book sometime. I need you, like, on a book on tape or something. That's a, with that
0: hey,
1: voice.
0: Hey, man, we can arrange that. I'll in the market for a voiceover career, too, maybe.
1: What's give that? A, yeah, see, there you go.
0: Yeah, give me a car dealership or, fast food restaurant.
1: All right, let's not get carried away. I'm not saying, like, the screaming guy. Do that. Just say, Sunday, or something like that. No, we're not doing that. All right, sir.
0: Thanks, Jerry.
1: Good to see you. All the best. God bless. We'll see you soon. All right. That's Darren Grubb joining us here on Florida's Voice, Medicare Advantage majority spokesperson. And he does. He's just got, I'm sorry. He's got it. To me, he's got a great voice. I don't think there's anything wrong with saying that, D. Is that bad?
2: Credit where credit is due.
1: He does, right? I don't know. It's just, yeah. It's just, to me, he does. Which, speaking of which, have you noticed that, maybe it's just me, but why is it that I have to go out and spend extra or do something if I want, like, some AI voice? Like, the basic AI voices on certain things are just not very good. Like, shouldn't we be at the point where the free stuff is so good? Like, I don't know. Anyway, moving on.
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1: All right, D, I don't usually do this, but I thought this was pretty cool because it's about time somebody thought of this because so many people have talked about it. And I don't usually play a clip like this, but I'll play the clip. Did you watch Saturday Night Live over the weekend? And I guess the answer is no.
20: I can't tell you the last time I watched Saturday Night Live.
1: Me neither, for lots of reasons, the most of which would be how leftist they
20: are. Oh, actually, I can.
1: Oh, when?
20: It was when Elon Musk was hosting, and that was what, a few years ago?
1: mean when they liked Elon?
20: When he was talking about Doge.
1: Oh, gosh. I don't know. I don't remember. That's funny. Okay, so anyway, did you hear about, or did you see the clip that's on social media?
20: No.
1: Okay. So, you know who Will Ferrell is?
20: Absolutely.
1: Okay. Do you know who Chad Smith is from the Red Hot Chili Peppers?
20: Is he the lead singer?
1: He's the drummer.
20: No.
1: Okay. So, then you're going to get a kick out of this. So, watch the screen. Everybody who's watching NFL Voice News on YouTube, Rumble X, Facebook, and Instagram, this is what happened. So, Saturday Night Live, you get Chad Smith, who comes out from the Red Hot Chili Peppers, and I'm just going to put it up on the screen so you can see. That's him. Doesn't he look like... He looks exactly like Will Ferrell.
20: Oh, yes.
1: Okay?
20: I've seen this guy.
1: Right, so here he is. He's like, thanks so much. There he is. He's standing there, right? And he comes out, they introduce Will Ferrell, but he comes out and he's saying, thanks so much and everything else, right? So there he is, and he looks just like him. He's wearing this, everything, the suit, the hair, and he says,
21: I've been here for 7 years, and now I'm hosting for the sixth time. Amazing. It really feels like. It really
1: now look behind him. Here comes Will Ferrell.
21: Feels like coming home.
1: So there's Will Ferrell. Look at them. Is that uncanny? It's crazy. Wow. It's like a doppelganger. I mean, how are these guys not related? Seriously.
22: What the hell do you think you're doing?
21: I think I'm hosting the show.
22: You're not the host. I am. You're Chad Smith of the Red Hot Chili Peppers. No, shut up. Shut up. Everyone shut up. What the hell is wrong with you? He push me down backstage.
1: Sorry. That was actually pretty funny. But they look... It's uncanny how much they look alike. That's all I'll play of Saturday Night Live. That's it. That's enough of that. But it's weird. And I'm trying to think of who else has like a doppelganger that's famous like that, that everybody talks about.
20: Oh, Margot Robbie has one.
1: Oh, yeah? Like a famous person?
20: Jamie Presley. Yes.
1: Yeah?
20: Look those up on next break. You let me know.
1: Okay. And I can't think of... This was the big one for me. Like, this was the one that I've seen, and I've seen him, and it's like, wow! But I can't think of... I can't think of anybody else. Except my dad. If you want to know what my dad looks like... My dad looks, if he's listening, he's going to hate that I'm saying this. Sorry, but it's true. My dad looks exactly like Alan Alda from MASH. If you want to know what my dad looks like, that's it. If you put them in the room together, you couldn't tell them apart. That's his doppelganger. It's crazy. And I'm the only one that mentions it. Because he doesn't like when it's... And now I just put it out over the radio. So now, on the break, I've got to call him and apologize for making that public. Because he's never like that. But I probably didn't have to. Too late now. All right, I got a phone call to make. Florida's Voice. Oh, boy.
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24: Tragedy in San Diego. I'm Ted Lindner, Fox News. This is two gunmen opened fire at a mosque on Monday in San Diego. More details emerging about the suspects. Fox's Kristen Goodwin.
25: San Diego Police Chief Scott Wall says a mother reported her teenage son missing this morning, saying she believed he was suicidal and had taken several of her weapons.
26: She also said that her son was with a companion and that they were dressed in camo.
25: Noting soon after, police responded to the Islamic Center of San Diego, finding three men, including a security guard, fatally shot, and the teenage suspects dead in a vehicle nearby with self-inflicted gunshot wounds.
26: We're in the process of serving search warrants that will continue tonight and on into the days ahead.
25: The incident is being investigated as a hate crime. Kristen Goodwin, Fox News.
24: President Trump had warned Iran the clock is ticking and warned of military action today, but the president says he'll hold off on any fresh strikes, citing serious negotiations. Fox's Alexandria Hoff.
27: In Afternoon Truth Social Post, the president credits the leaders of Qatar, Saudi Arabia, and the UAE for requesting the U.S. hold off on a scheduled attack of Iran, writing, in their opinion, as great leaders and allies, a deal will be made, which will be very acceptable to the United States of America, as well as all countries in the Middle East and beyond. This deal will include, importantly, no nuclear weapons for Iran. But the Iranians want to talk about nuclear capabilities after an agreement to end hostilities has been made. Iranian officials confirmed that an updated proposal has been passed through Pakistani mediators to the Trump administration. Axios reports that the amended plan lacked detailed commitments to suspend uranium enrichment or commitments to hand over nuclear material.
24: And two people are dead, thousands displaced after a powerful earthquake struck southern China Monday. The 5.2 magnitude quake toppling buildings, triggering landslides and disrupting train service. 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
6: Mild temperatures tonight under mostly clear skies. It's an 8 on the WOKV weather meter, dropping into the 60s. Tomorrow will be partly sunny. An isolated inland afternoon shower reached the mid to upper 80s, and a pretty hot Wednesday under partly sunny skies. Again, just an isolated shower, mostly dry, with highs around 90. With your First Alert Forecast, I'm Action News Jack's Chief Meteorologist Mike Burrish for 104.5 WOKV.
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1: Hi, everybody. Glad you're joining us today on Florida's Voice. My name is Drew Steele, Big D on the other side of the glass. You got Nina in the breaking newsroom and you hanging out with us. NFL Voice News on YouTube, Rumble, X, Facebook, and Instagram. 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You can go to at Rightline News on YouTube and X. So you can watch it there. And we're great affiliates across the country. And we do appreciate so many who are continuing to pick up the program, the most recent WHIO in beautiful Dayton, Ohio. So we appreciate them and everybody who's listening across the country. Thank you so much for allowing us to be a part of your programming day. All right, a lot of things to get to. Where do you want to start? Okay, let's start with this. President of the United States has been very, very busy today. A couple of things that are going on. So he had a $10 billion lawsuit against the IRS. Was going on, and it was filed because a government contractor admitted to stealing the president's and other wealthy Americans' info on their taxes and then leaked it to the media in 2019 and 2020. Huh, really? Is that what happened? You bet, because some Democrats play really dirty when it comes to politics. Just the way it is. That's what happens. But anyway, so the president's like, look, I'll tell you what. Why don't we do this? Why don't I drop it? And in exchange, How about a $1.776, see what he did there? $1 billion compensation fund for those that were wrongly targeted and prosecuted by the Biden administration. That according to ABC News. How about that?
4: We will win, yeah. And we will win, and we will win.
1: I'm just saying, I'll bet you the Biden administration wouldn't have done anything like that. I'll bet you the Obama administration wouldn't have done anything like that.
7: So what are you saying?
1: I'm just saying that, you know, when you're giving billions of dollars of cash and pallets to Iran, a country that screams, death to America, and you're like, yeah, let's give them money. It's a little weird that you would do something like that. So I can't imagine.
7: Shut up.
1: Okay, never mind. So that is a big deal. And giving that to American citizens. So how cool is that? Also, some other things that are going on with the president of the United States, as he's been very concerned about election integrity and going after the fraudsters. And the president recently that was talking about that from the Oval.
4: Any issue, take anything, everything they have is so crazy. But the fact that they don't want to sign voter ID is another issue. It's a big issue.
1: Yeah, it's a huge issue, right? The Save America Act. Can we get this done?
4: The fact that they don't have proof of citizenship.
1: Yep.
4: That they want transgender for everybody.
1: Yep.
4: That they want men in women's sports.
1: Yep.
4: So the only way, they assume, the only way they can win is to cheat.
1: I was going to say that ahead of time, but yes. And what does that look like? Well, here's something that popped up today that the president put out on his Truth Social account. In Maryland, they sent out 500,000 illegal mail-in ballots, and they got caught. So now they're going to send out 500,000 more mail-in ballots, but nobody knows what's happening with the first 500,000 they sent. In addition, many of these ballots went to Democrats, so any Republican running in Maryland doesn't have a chance. This was done by the corrupt governor of the state, Wes Moore. He allowed this to happen in order to make sure that Democrats win. It never makes sense to me that Maryland was considered an automatic Democrat state. But now I see why. This is the president speaking on Truth Social. I'm sure this has gone on for years. I'm going to ask the attorney general and the DOJ to bring an immediate investigation into this situation. That would be a very good thing, Mr. President. So, yeah, how about that? 500 illegal mail-in ballots, they send them out. It's like, all right, so you got caught doing that. All right, so now they're going to send another 500,000, but we can't even talk about what happened to the first one. I'm just saying, it just feels like Democrats, the only way they win is they cheat.
7: Lion, dog, face, pony, sword.
1: No, it's true, and you know it, and you kind of were part of it, it feels like. No, that's not true. 647 million people in the United States did vote for you, so it's not a joke. I know.
7: Not a joke.
1: You betcha, Joe. All right, so that's out there. Speaking of the president of the United States, another big story today that the president is talking about. Many of you know Representative Thomas Massie or know of him. The question about Representative Thomas Massie has always been about someone who hasn't exactly been a fan of the president of the United States. He hasn't been very helpful with a lot of things that the House wanted to move along in some ways. And so when you're getting on the bad side of certain individuals who voted for you to be more along the lines of what we voted for, then there could be consequences. There could be problems. And so the president of the United States referenced Thomas Massie from the Oval just a little while ago today.
4: I hope you're going to put him out of business tomorrow. I'm in the Oval Office and we're in a fight against the worst congressman in the history of our country. His name is Thomas Massie. He's from Kentucky. I hope you're going to put him out of business tomorrow. He is so bad. Got an election coming up. He's running against a great guy, a great patriot, Ed Gilrain. He's fantastic. But forget that. Massey's the worst congressman in the history of our country.
1: Wow.
4: Always voting against Republicans and good values. So get rid of Thomas Massie.
1: Wow. So I'm wondering what the president feels about Thomas Massie. I think he's pretty much making it. Again, the primary tomorrow is not looking very good for Thomas Massie. And if I can find, I'll see if I can find it. So let's see. Where's the polling on this? I'm looking for the polls. Where's the polling? Oh, that's something else. That says pools. Why does that say pools, D? Okay. Oh, I know why it says pools. We'll get to the pool story in just a second. All right. So Thomas Massey right now. Ed Galrain, 51% to Thomas Massey's 44%. That according to interactive polls. And the numbers, yep, just get worse as you're looking at some of the other polls as well. So not looking very good for Thomas Massey right now. And you've got a couple of different people that have been talking about him. You had the Secretary of War, Pete Hegseth, who said, quote, at some point being against everything becomes an excuse for accomplishing nothing. When the movement needs unity, especially at the biggest moments, Massey's willing to vote with Democrats. Wow. So even Pete Hegseth has endorsed, I guess if you want to say that, Ed Galrain, who is a captain, military guy, as I can play a little bit of what he was describing with regard to Thomas Massey. This is a little earlier today from the Secretary of War.
9: Because after you've led men in life and death situations, the games that are played inside the Beltway start looking pretty small.
1: He's talking about Ed Galrain, who is a captain, and he's... Well, let him talk about him.
9: Now contrast that with what we've gotten from Tom Massey. At some point, being against everything becomes an excuse for accomplishing nothing.
1: Yeah, that's what we just talked about. So he went on for about a minute and a half there in this clip talking about the problems that he has with Thomas Massey and how you should vote for Ed Galrain. So that's out there. And also Stephen Miller, who wrote, quote, ICE and Border Patrol would have a budget of zero right now if Massey has succeeded in killing the reconciliation bill, as he tried so desperately to do. Zero. So Thomas Massey has quite the uphill battle going on, and it remains to be seen what tomorrow will look like, but we'll be here to talk all about it, and we're probably going to get a really good idea about what's going on at that moment tomorrow, because it'll be around that time when we'll start to hear more about what polling's looking like as it starts to close there in Kentucky, among other things. All right, what else have we got going on here at Florida's Voice? Anytime you want to call, 866-588-8303. James Comey back in the news again today. I'll explain in just a second, but this morning you had, was it this morning? No, it was yesterday. It was Sunday Morning Futures with Maria Bartiromo. And yesterday, the Deputy Attorney General, Todd Blanche, was, the Attorney General, was talking about the Russia collusion hoax. And interestingly, he brought it up, talking about how the DOJ is prioritizing law and order under the Trump administration. Of course, we would love to see some people perp walked. That would be nice. But he did bring up the Russiagate hoax. Listen.
10: A whole Russia hoax, there was absolutely nothing to it. And so the question that the American people have to ask is, well, then why did they do it? Why did Comey say what he said? Why did the outgoing Obama administration do what they did?
1: Yep.
10: And that's what we're studying right now, because it did great damage to this country. It did great damage to President Trump's first term. And we want to understand why that happened, why there continued to be an effort by operatives in the government to go after President Trump while he was in office, and then of course over the past several years as well.
1: Wait a second. All right, so the Todd Blanche, Deputy Attorney General, says acting U.S. Attorney General, says we need some accountability for the Russia collusion origins, and he has a lot of questions about why there hasn't been, and when did they do this? Why did they do this? That's what they're studying right now. It wasn't like it was something that, man, this might be true. And then all of a sudden, it became that. No, there wasn't any of it that was true. They built it. They constructed it. They put it together. They knew it was a lie. They paid for it. Well, not everybody paid for it.
11: I don't feel no ways tired.
1: But you did. Along with the DNC, and they made it out of whole cloth. And in order to get to the bottom of it, you've got to speak to openly and honestly, some of the people that were knee and neck deep in it, like James Comey. And you're probably going to have him on major media outlets like MS Now or wherever, and talk, or even NBC News, and talk about, you know, the origins, and we want answers, and something went wrong here. And I'm just kidding. No, he goes on there as a hero. As a matter of fact, he went on this weekend. Again, this is the same James Comey, former FBI director, neck deep in the Russian collusion hoax, who wants everybody to believe that 8647, I had no idea what that meant. It was just beautiful shells on the beach. Yeah, nobody believed it. And then he goes on to NBC this weekend. Again, let me go back to this. As the champion, the hero of the day, of the story. Like, that's how they treat him and John Brennan. I'm going to get to him in just a second. And then, on top of this, the whole come and get me theme that's here. Listen to what he says this weekend.
0: Looked at from the top level. The people running it, bragging about forcing out career prosecutors. And
1: talking about the president and others talking about these career people in the FBI and getting rid of them. And he's saying about that specifically, but I want you to listen to the end of this. Listen.
0: From the top level, the people running it, if you're bragging about forcing out career prosecutors and agents because the president doesn't like a lawful investigation they conducted.
1: A lawful investigation they can. What if it wasn't?
0: Something is seriously broken at the top. But I have great confidence in the people down below who
1: listen.
0: We're just trying to hang on. And I'm urging them, hang on 2.5 years and then we can rebuild these institutions. But we need good people in those roles. America.
1: Hang on 2.5 more years and then we can rebuild the institutions. Listen, they're telling you, they're not even hiding it. Rebuild the institutions. He has great confidence in the people in the Bureau. Wants them to wait out the Trump administration, knowing full well that there are people, the deep state, embedded there in the FBI and the CIA and other places. And all they have to do is hang on. It's like, are you serious right now? It's like John Brennan, who was on the other day. Remember, we played this clip last week when he was on MS Now and he was talking about Trump's retribution tour.
12: I think, as Liz mentioned, there's still a legion of professionals in the law enforcement environment, Department of Justice, as well as the CIA and other places, the ones who are refusing to follow politically motivated prosecutions, those who are refusing to support any type of political activities on the part of the Trump administration that are inconsistent with the authorities, the responsibilities of the intelligence community, law enforcement community, and...
1: So, again, John Brennan, former CIA director, saying that there are people that are just not following whatever the president says in this administration. Yeah, we're just not going to have them do it. Resistance. So, hopefully, to the acting U.S. Attorney General, Todd Blanche, can we see some perp walks? Can we see a little more? Can we see some convictions? We've got enough evidence. Please, let's get this done. Okay, that's all. Moving on. All right, what else do we have going on today? How about here in the state of Florida? Some Florida news out there. One thing I didn't get a chance to talk about. The Orlando Sentinel had a story about Debbie Wasserman Schultz. And what was it?
14: I have the skin of an alligator.
1: If you insist. Democrats clash over where Wasserman Schultz should run for re-election, jeopardizing alliances. Huh, really? Most of the 200-plus political activists, elected officials, and candidates stood, applauding and cheering, when U.S. Representative Debbie Wasserman Schultz was introduced before speaking to a coalition of Broward Democrats. I wonder how they introduced her.
14: I have the skin of an alligator.
1: Stop it! People at a few of the 25 tables stayed in their... Oh, wait. Most of whom were black stayed in their seats. Where are we going with this? The divided reaction is a stark illustration of a seismic political battle in Broward and beyond over where Wasserman Schultz should run for re-election. Maybe she shouldn't. I'm just throwing that part out there. Well, why does she have to? She's done enough damage. Anyway, I added the last part. It could devolve into a rupture between two of the Democrat Party's most important, enduring, and loyal constituencies, black voters and Jewish voters. Really? Why would that be the case? Aren't we just voting for the best candidate, full stop? Does it matter like any of the other things? Well, let's see. What's going on is a byproduct of, it's a byproduct of Florida's new congressional districts, pushed through the Florida legislature by the evil and horrible, terrible Governor Ron DeSantis. I threw that in for the Orlando Sentinel because you can just feel it in their heart and in their mind. And they don't want to write it, but that's what they're thinking. Allegedly. After President Trump, got to throw that in there, and Republican-controlled states, throw that in there too. Reconfigure the congressional maps. Trump's goal? Fairness. No, I threw that in as well. They said the goal is to elect more Republicans and fewer Democrats. No, that's not the goal. The goal is actually to be fair because Democrats haven't been. All you need to do is look at the Northeast and see how many states there are that are blue states that have had zero Republican representatives in Congress, even though they have 35 to 40% of the vote there constantly. But you never said anything about that because that's cool because it's Democrats. Wasserman Schultz, the longest-serving Democrat in the Florida congressional delegation, and for years a prominent critic of both Trump and DeSantis, well, of course, what else are you going to do, was a prime target. Drawn by a DeSantis, say, the new map chapter. Okay, can we get to the part about black voters and Jewish voters? What about that? The result leaves her with politically treacherous options. I can't believe we're talking about Debbie Wasserman Schultz like this. Like, just don't run if it's so treacherous. One is to run in a newly configured Broward congressional district where DeSantis mapmakers crammed in as many Democrats as possible, making the neighboring districts lean more Republican. The new 20th congressional district is so Democratic that the primary winner is all but certain to win the general election, and there's no incumbent representing that district. Ah, we messed it all up. Did we mess it all up? Really? I mean, can we just be honest for just a second? Because they go on to talk about the issue, saying one district has a large number of black voters and much of the territory represented since 1993 by black members of Congress, Alcee Hastings and Sheila Sherfalus McCormick, who resigned from Congress. And, oh, do you mean that's the district? Oh, boy. Doesn't it stand to reason? And can we stop with all of this and get right down to the point? If Debbie Wasserman Schultz is such a good politician and does so much for her constituents, couldn't she run anywhere like anyone else? Like, why are we putting people in boxes? Like, why do we have to trust that certain people are going to vote a certain way because you say they have to and you've always said that they have to? Like, literally, they have to. No, they don't have to. And if she's awesome, then put her wherever you want to put her. What difference does it make? Maybe it does make a difference. Maybe ultimately she's not as awesome as you think she is. And I'm putting that part of it out too. And there's also the other frustrating part where it's like, I just really get frustrated with people being put in a box. And you're told that you've got to vote this way and you cannot vote that way and you can't do this, but you can do this. And aren't you? I mean, it's just so condescending. But anyway, so I just heard that about Debbie Wasserman Schultz. And it also gives me a chance to play.
14: I have the skin of an alligator.
1: Because I think that's funny. All right, that's it for that. Moving on. All right, before we go to break, what else do we have? All right. I know I have a lot of things. I don't have enough time for this one. Ah. All right. I'll wait until after the break to play the TDS clip. I know Dima wanted me to play it now, but I got to wait. Plus, I also have another clip that I want to play after the top five audio clips, I think. It has to do with Brendan Carr at the FCC and the DEI investigations that are going on. I love it. I'm glad Brendan Carr is doing what he's doing in a lot of different ways. I'm glad people in the president's cabinet are doing things the way they are doing, the way they should be. Like, if the media and others are telling us, you're not allowed to talk about that, you're not allowed to mention that, you're not allowed to look at that. Well, if the media is telling us that and Democrats are telling us that, yeah, I want to look at that. I want to touch that. I want to see that, so to speak. Because if you don't want it, that means I definitely want it. So we'll have that coming up in just a bit as well. All right. Anytime you want to watch NFL Voice News on YouTube, Rumble, X, Facebook, and Instagram. And once again, would you do us a favor? Check out the weekend show, Brightline. It's your national voice. 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He doesn't have great hair, but the rest of him's pretty cool. Yeah, anyway. All right, top five audio. That was weird. Top five audio clips of the day on the way next. My name is Drew Steele. 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
22: Fox News, I'm Deborah Valentine. Three men were shot and killed at an Islamic Center mosque in San Diego today. Police Chief Scott Wall says the two teenage gunmen are dead.
25: The suspects at this point appear to have died from self-inflicted gunshot wounds.
22: The incident is being investigated as a hate crime. A three-day strike ends. North America's largest commuter rail line, the Long Island Railroad, and the Metropolitan Transportation Authority have reached a new contract deal.
26: We got the deal done. It was a very good night for everyone, and I'm really proud of the work that was accomplished by an extraordinary team and our partners in labor. Thank you.
22: New York Governor Kathy Hochul making the announcement. Service resumes at noon Tuesday. President Trump calling off a planned attack on Iran, saying at the request of Arab Gulf states, he says serious negotiations are now underway to end the conflict. 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
10: Mild temperatures tonight under mostly clear skies. It's an 8 on the WOKV weather meter, dropping into the 60s. Tomorrow will be partly sunny. An isolated inland afternoon shower reached the mid to upper 80s, and a pretty hot Wednesday under partly sunny skies. Again, just an isolated shower, mostly dry, with highs around 90. With your First Alert forecast, I'm AccuNews Jax, Chief Meteorologist Mike Burrish for 104.5 WOKV.
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1: 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It's my top five.
3: This is Drew's top five. Number five.
11: I went back, and this is sort of just going back through the archives to see how bad Bill Cassidy did. He got 25% of the vote, okay? I went back and I looked at every single non-appointed senator. This, in my mind, was the worst primary showing ever, at least since the end of World War II. That is how badly Bill Cassidy did. He did worse than every single one. Getting 25% of the vote for a senator in a primary, it's literally unheard of. And that is because, of course, Donald Trump endorsed against this guy.
13: Look, if you could find a different case of this, Harry looked at every single one and thinks it's the worst, send us. Yeah, tweet us. Is Twitter still a thing? I don't know.
11: You're Xing us, I guess.
13: In any case, so President Trump endorsed an opponent here. How does President Trump do in general when he endorses a Republican primary?
11: You know, we've quoted the movie Good Burger every single time, basically, when we've done this. When, in fact, you go against President Trump, you go in the grinder, and you could just see this. Times Trump endorsees have won in GOP primaries. It's about 95% each of the last four cycles.
1: Wow. All right, so this is what's going on. Senator Cassidy... lost his primary over the weekend. And many people were very upset at Senator Cassidy because it felt like he was going along with John Thune in slow walking the Save America Act. And it's like, let's go. You could have been more helpful on this. Oh, and by the way, someone who voted to impeach the president with Democrats at the time and some other things that were frustrating voters, people there in his district. And so the president also was like, maybe we should find somebody else to run against him. primary him and did, and it was Letlow, who is, I believe, there's a runoff. It might be a runoff. But anyway, we said over the weekend he was only going to get a 3% chance of getting that seat back, and he lost bigly. And so there's CNN, who is like, listen, if the president of the United States is someone who is telling you to look out because I'm going to promote challengers to incumbents, you should look out. It's not just that, but it's also the people there in the state who are like, hey, there's a lot of things that the president wants to do, and we voted for him, and we voted for you, but you're against the president, and by default, that's not a good thing. So maybe we should find somebody else that can help us out a little bit. You know, there's some of that going on as well. So to make it all about one thing, you could make it a lot about one thing, but not all of it. Let's give some credit to the people as well.
3: Number four.
0: I cannot help but think of the words of our 40th president, Ronald Reagan. He famously said, the nine most terrifying words in the English language are, I'm from the government and I'm here to help. It's a good quote, but I disagree. I think nine more terrifying words are actually, I worked all day and can't feed my family.
1: With that

0: he can't, well, I'll get to that in just a second, saying about Ronald Reagan, you know, you should be worried about the government helping. And he's saying, no, it's all about big G government. Government is your God. I mean, we're here to help. That's our job, to make sure they're announcing New York City grocery stores where they're going to be selling items cheaper. No more free groceries, because the grocery stores that are free never, ever work. And so what happened is the mayor, Mondani, now says that five areas of the city of New York now are going to have these government-run, city-run grocery stores that will be less expensive. So they figured out a way to tweak it to make it work. So you see what's going on here. What they figured out is, and I think the Democrats have figured this out, that at all costs, and I mean literally all costs, the mayor of the city of New York, Mamdani, has to succeed, because they are going to lean into him like crazy when 2028 rolls around, to show how Democrat socialist policies work. And it's just an example there. And I don't like that he brought up a Reagan quote either. That kind of ticks me off and flipped it around like that.
1: So, number three.
2: Think about that. If I own a house that's $400,000 and you own a house that's $800,000, are you getting twice as much services as I'm getting? No, of course not. And so the idea that it's just basically like a fee for service, no. I mean, if you have more property, you're getting hit harder. You're paying by definition for services that you are not personally going to consume. I mean, somebody that's had a house for 50 years, you know, they're paying for things that they will never, ever have any involvement in. So that argument just doesn't quite work. So that's just as a matter of first principle. But at the same time, we are where we are, right? I do not believe in advocating for the creation of any new tax or any raising any existing tax. It's just not who I am. It's just not what I want to do. So when people came to me and been advocating for the property tax, I was saying, okay, well, we're going to do it within existing system. What do we have? So that's why we focus on homestead exemption.
0: So there's the governor who's talking about the focus being on homestead exemption. So today in Melbourne, as he was talking with, among other people, Brevard County Sheriff Wayne Ivey, friend of the show, if I don't think he minds me saying, they were talking about affordability, and then the issue of property taxes came up, and he was breaking down why the Florida's property tax system is unfair and why homestead relief is the way that the governor believes we need to go about this. Will there be a special on this? Will we be able to actually try and tackle this this year? Well, there's no special session that's been called, so the answer is I'm not really sure where we're going with this yet.
1: Number two.
3: I hope you're going to put them out of business tomorrow. I'm in the Oval Office, and we're in a fight against the worst congressman in the history of our country. His name is Thomas Massie. He's from Kentucky. I hope you're going to put him out of business tomorrow. He is so bad. Got an election coming up. He's running against a great guy, a great patriot, Ed Gilrain. He's fantastic. But forget that. Massey's the worst congressman in the history of our country, always voting against Republicans and good values. So get rid of Thomas Massie.
0: Oh, boy. So there's the president about an hour ago who posted this on his, True Social account, and dropped the video about Thomas Massie and saying that MAGA needs to vote Ed Gilrain in Kentucky's District 4. And, yep, talked about doing that. Thomas Massie not doing very well if the polling is correct. Ed Gilrain is polling very well right now. As a matter of fact, in some places, it's almost like a 10-point difference. And, you know, Thomas Massie has had some issues, the accusations from one woman, and about some abuse that came up recently, and also, I mean, allegedly, and also the alleged issues that had popped up today about Lauren Boebert, and it's swirling around social media that might that there may have been a little do-do-do and to go on. It's a long story, but let's just put it this way. As far as Thomas Massie's concerned, and the news hasn't been very kind to him lately. It's just
1: number one.

0: reality is this. Black people's voting is not in danger, and you know it's not. And you know it's not. I'm 63 years old. I've been voting since I was 18. I have never had a problem voting. Now, that may apply to my mother and father. It applies to my grandparents. Surely it does. And in fact, because it does, every single person in this room, including that Jewish lady that just got up and talked, need to really be thanking us. Really need to be thanking us for giving y'all the right to vote, for giving y'all the right to be here, instead of sitting up here manipulating the Voting Rights Act like something's getting ready to happen to our right to vote, when you know that's not true. So now you all gonna drag black people in here, definitely some senior citizens, and gonna have them come up here and talk about how they scared to vote. How this messed up the right to vote. Women need to vote. All that junk, when you know it's not true.
1: Whoa.
2: That was out of Cook County, and I guess it was the consent calendar, and that is a woman there just the other day, and this is making the rounds on social media. It's a pretty big deal. A woman from Chicago who is basically mocking Democrats and saying, you know, listen, our right to vote is not being taken away. Stop doing this. Calling out commissioners to their face. 63 years old, been voting since she was 18, never had a problem. You know it's not true. Not taking away our right to vote. So can you stop doing this now?
3: Drew's top five.
2: Yeah, that was, she was amazing. It's true. And what about that? But, you know, look, when it comes to elections right now in this country, you're going to continue to hear about it like this. You're going to have people that are absolutely beside themselves, freaking out. The as our own Eric L. Daugh, D-A-U-G-H on X, Eric Daugherty pointed out, the leftist cheating election lawyer, Mark Elias, he went on to MS, whatever they call themselves, over the weekend. And even South Carolina is reviving the redistricting talk there. They're not very happy about all the redistricting talk that's going on, because if you wanted to play this game, we're playing it, and we're playing it to win, and you're not supposed to do that. See, you're not supposed to go against what Democrats do. You're supposed to be allowing it to happen and not try to push back. And here's Mark Elias.
4: They can't imagine that there are any black elected officials who are elected on the merits.
2: What are you talking about? Okay, go ahead.
4: I mean, we know California's map right now is a partisan gerrymander. We know that because Gavin Newsom passed a partisan gerrymander. We know that because the courts adjudicated a partisan gerrymander. Sam Alito said California was a partisan gerrymander. But we are going to see Republicans, not just in Alabama and Louisiana and Mississippi and South Carolina and Georgia, where
2: and don't forget Florida.
4: It's bad enough. We're going to see them try to use this to try to delegitimize, to try to say it is illegitimate for any community of black voters to elect their candidate of choice.
2: Yeah, no, that's not what it is, Mark Elias, and you know it. And you just heard from a woman in Chicago who knows it as well. Like, this is, again, this is the kind of vitriol, the kind of negative, hateful vitriol that Democrats are known for, because when they know that they're in trouble, and they know they're going to lose, and they're going to lose because, again, for the millionth time on this program, please tell me what the Democrat plan is on affordability, on education, on housing, on crime. They don't have a plan. They've got nothing. Their plan is Trump derangement syndrome. That's their plan. Their plan is is racism and homophobia and any istanobia you can come up with. After that's their plan. That's their plan to win. And then when they govern, all bets are off as far as where affordability is going to be. Unless, of course, you believe that government with a big G is your God, which they do. By the way, I want to get to some of that coming up as well, because there was some powerful speeches this weekend that were happening. It was going on with the Rededicate 250 prayer event that was taking place in Washington, D.C. Boy, do we have to pray for this country. My goodness. Yeah, I wanted to play some clips before we go from that. From, you had DNI Tulsi Gabbard, you had Marco Rubio, you had Pete Hegseth, you had so many people who were giving video messages to the people that showed up there in D.C. And then wait till you hear the unhinged left response. Oh, it's worth sticking around for. It's always worth sticking around, quite honestly. All right, we put a bow on the show next. It's Florida's Voice.
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9: 250 years ago today, on May 17, 1776, the Second Continental Congress called for a day of humility, fasting, and prayer. Just weeks before they declared independence, our founders didn't stride forward in pride. They knelt. They asked for God's mercy. They asked for his guidance because they knew that the cause before them was beyond their own strength. Now today, exactly 250 years later, we gather here on the National Mall to do the same, to give thanks, to ask for forgiveness, and to humbly ask once more for God's mercy and guidance as we enter the next 250 years of this republic.
2: Wow. So that is DNI Tulsi Gabbard, who gave a video speech to the Rededicate 250 event that took place over the weekend. Pretty powerful. You had also Marco Rubio, Secretary of State, who gave a video speech as well.
10: It is no coincidence that America, from the very beginning, has occupied a unique and exceptional place in world history. Before the Christian West, most societies and civilizations, for that matter, thought in stagnant cycles. The flooding of the Nile, the return of the rains, the cycle of the harvest. History, for them, was a wheel to nowhere. It turned and turned only to end up back where it began. But our faith calls us outwards into the limitless darkness of the unknown. It tells us to go forth and preach the gospel to the world as a witness unto all nations, unto the ends of the earth. From that command came America. Our nation, more than any other in history, was shaped by this Christian idea.
2: Again, powerful words, just a few seconds there of his video speech. And one other I just wanted to play quickly, and this is about a minute. This is Pete Hegseth, who had a message as well.
11: Alley Forge, one hangs in my office. Kneeling in the deep snow, his hat and sword nearby. Washington bows his head. Amid all the bleak nights, the loss and despair, the lack of proper support, George Washington performed a profound act. He prayed. And on this day of Rededicate 250, let us follow George Washington's example.
2: So I love it. I love all of it. Now, not everybody loves hearing that, Rededicate 250, Freedom 250. You have Robert Jones is the president and founder of the Public Religion Research Institute. So he's put a lot of research into the research on the research that he's doing for the Research Institute, especially when it comes to religion. And if he's on CNN, you can only imagine where he's going with this. But I just wanted to play this ending to some of what he said after hearing all of these speeches. He says,
12: kind of theocratic reference. It was really this very specific claim to our Lord and Savior Jesus Christ, which is like one evangelical formulation of Christianity. And so you ask, well, how does this affect the 28% of Americans who are not religiously affiliated?
2: Whoa, whoa, whoa, whoa, whoa, whoa, whoa. Wait, what did he say?
12: Or a kind of theocratic reference. It was really this very specific claim to our Lord and Savior Jesus Christ, yeah, which is like one evangelical formulation of Christianity. And so you ask,
2: it's one evangelical formulation of Christianity? Are you sure about that? So the researcher, who's from a research institute, because it says it in the name, that talks about religion and researching religion, you think is a religion expert that only evangelical Christians see Jesus as their Lord and Savior? That's it? Are you sure about that? Here's the answer. Spoiler alert. He's wrong, but of course he's an expert. So CNN brought him on, and I don't even know what to say about that. I can't say anymore because we got to go. See you tomorrow.
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22: A deadly mosque shooting. I'm Deborah Valentine, Fox News. Five people are dead, including two teenage suspects, after a shooting at a mosque in San Diego, California. Fox's Kristen Goodwin in Los Angeles has details.
23: San Diego Police Chief Scott Wall says a mother reported her teenage son missing Monday morning, telling officials she believed he was suicidal and he was with a companion.
24: She realized that she was missing weapons, multiple weapons. Her vehicle was missing.
23: Soon after, officials say two teenagers opened fire at the Islamic Center of San Diego, killing three men, including a security guard. The teens were found dead in a vehicle nearby with self-inflicted gunshot wounds.
24: Yeah, we are actively investigating this as a hate crime.
23: Wall says officials are serving search warrants that will continue into the days ahead. Kristen Goodwin, Fox News.
22: Police also say shots were fired at a landscaper a few blocks away from the mosque, but that person was not hurt. President Trump is holding off on a new wave of attacks on Iran.
25: A major attack on Iran was scheduled for today, President Trump says, but at the request of Arab Gulf leaders, those strikes are on hold.
26: And there seems to be a very good chance that they can work something out. If we can do that without bombing the hell out of them, I'd be very happy.
25: Over the weekend, the president warned Iran the clock is ticking and they better get moving fast or there won't be anything left of them. He now says while renewed attacks are postponed, he's directing the Pentagon to prepare for a full large-scale assault of Iran on a moment's notice. At the White House, Jared Halpern, Fox News.
22: The three-day Long Island Railroad strike is settled.
27: We got the deal done. It was a very good night for everyone and I'm really proud of the work that was accomplished by an extraordinary team and our partners in labor. Thank you.
22: New York Governor Kathy Hochul says trains will begin running tomorrow at noon. I'm Deborah Valentine. This is Fox News.
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7: Mild temperatures tonight under mostly clear skies. It's an 8 on the WOKV weather meter, dropping into the 60s. Tomorrow will be partly sunny. An isolated inland afternoon shower reached the mid to upper 80s, and a pretty hot Wednesday under partly sunny skies. Again, just an isolated shower, mostly dry, with highs around 90. With your First Alert Forecast, I'm ActionNews Jax, Chief Meteorologist Mike Burrish for 104.5 WOKV.
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0: Tom Shalhoub back on Fox Across America in for Jimmy Failla. Great conversation with Gad Saad on suicidal empathy. It is funny because I mentioned the term suicidal empathy on Gutfeld's show, and I thought, well, maybe as the conversation continues, I'll mention Gad Saad and his book. We never got to it. So I ended up kind of stealing his phrase for the show, thinking, well, it doesn't matter. It's not as if Gad Saad invented the phrase. I guess he did. So it's his. So don't say it. You're going to owe him some money. He's patented it. No, suicidal empathy. Great book, great conversation. And the thing we said at the very end there, I wanted to get him to talk about the rise of whether it's anti-Semitism, anti-Israel sentiment in the United States. And we were talking about on the right. There's a little bit of it on the right, but the thing is, as Bill Maher was just saying on his last show, there's a lot of it on the left. By and large, when I'm talking to Gad Saad, we're talking about, oh, there's people on the right who are, anti-Israel. But really, almost the entire Democrat Party now is anti-Israel because they're in bed with the Free Palestine movement. And so it's really a thing on the left. The fact that there's some of it on the right, it's something Israel has to deal with. We're going to be in the next segment talking to Abby Hornacek, and we're going to be going down all the different cultural and pop cultural issues of the day. This is Fox Across America. Tom Shalhoub is in for Jimmy Failla.
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3: News. I'm Ted Lindner. Three people are dead after two gunmen opened fire at a San Diego mosque on Monday. Two teenage suspects also dead, believed to have died from self-inflicted gunshots.
4: We're in the process of serving search warrants that will continue tonight and on into the days ahead. We're going to continue following any leads and any information that comes forward.
3: San Diego Police Chief Scott Wall says they're searching for a motive. And the Long Island Railroad strike in New York is now over. North America's largest commuter rail line, the Long Island Railroad and the MTA, have reached a new contract deal.
5: We got the deal done. It was a very good night for everyone, and I'm really proud of the work that was accomplished by an extraordinary team and our partners in labor. Thank you.
3: It's New York's Governor Kathy Hochul making the announcement Monday evening. Service expected to resume at noon on Tuesday. 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
15: Mild temperatures tonight under mostly clear skies. It's an 8 on the WOKV weather meter, dropping into the 60s. Tomorrow will be partly sunny. An isolated inland afternoon shower reached the mid to upper 80s, and a pretty hot Wednesday under partly sunny skies. Again, just an isolated shower, mostly dry, with highs around 90. With your First Alert Forecast, I'm Action News Jack's Chief Meteorologist Mike Burrish for 104.5 WOKV.
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15: I'm Shaloo. What a day, filling in for Jimmy Failla on Fox Across America. Guys, you told me this was going to go fast. I forgot how fast 3 hours goes. So what are the takeaways today? Okay, let's basically, rope flow is number one. You guys are going to, it's going to rock your world. I hope that this bizarre conversation I just had with Abby Hornacek is going to rub off on you and you're going to pick up a rope and start doing rope flow. But if you want to know more about it, join me, tom.locals.com. That's me on Locals. And it was really fun to hang in here with Jimmy. Watch me on Fox News Saturday. Next time I'm on Gutfeld this Friday. I think I'm guest hosting. And I think I'm filling in for Guy Benson later.
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23: A shooting at a San Diego mosque. I'm Ted Lindner, Fox News. Five people are dead, including two teenage suspects, after that shooting on Monday at a mosque in San Diego, California. Fox's Kristen Goodwin in L.A. with the details.
24: San Diego Police Chief Scott Wall says a mother reported her teenage son missing Monday morning, telling officials she believed he was suicidal and he was with a companion.
25: She realized that she was missing weapons, multiple weapons. Her vehicle was missing.
24: Soon after, officials say two teenagers opened fire at the Islamic Center of San Diego, killing three men, including a security guard. The teens were found dead in a vehicle nearby with self-inflicted gunshot wounds.
25: Yeah, we are actively investigating this as a hate crime.
24: Wall says officials are serving search warrants that will continue into the days ahead. Kristen Goodwin, Fox News.
23: Police also noting a landscaper a few blocks away from the mosque was shot at but was not injured. President Trump holding off on a new wave of attacks on Iran. Fox's Jared Halpern with more.
26: A major attack on Iran was scheduled for today, President Trump says, but at the request of Arab Gulf leaders, those strikes are on hold.
27: And there seems to be a very good chance that they can work something out. If we can do that without bombing the hell out of them, I'd be very happy.
26: Over the weekend, the president warned Iran the clock is ticking and they better get moving fast or there won't be anything left of them. He now says while renewed attacks are postponed, he's directing the Pentagon to prepare for a full large-scale assault of Iran on a moment's notice. At the White House, Jared Halpern, Fox News.
23: And the Long Island Railroad strike in New York is now officially over. North America's largest commuter rail line, the LIRR, and the MTA, Metropolitan Transportation Authority, have reached a new contract deal. Service is expected to resume at noon on Tuesday. 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
2: 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See? It can be done. 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
15: Mild temperatures tonight under mostly clear skies. It's an 8 on the WOKV weather meter, dropping into the 60s. Tomorrow will be partly sunny. An isolated inland afternoon shower reached the mid to upper 80s, and a pretty hot Wednesday under partly sunny skies. Again, just an isolated shower, mostly dry, with highs around 90. With your First Alert Forecast, I'm Action News Jack's Chief Meteorologist Mike Burrish for 104.5 WOKV.
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20: Mild temperatures tonight under mostly clear skies. It's an 8 on the WOKV weather meter, dropping into the 60s. Tomorrow will be partly sunny. An isolated inland afternoon shower reached the mid to upper 80s, and a pretty hot Wednesday under partly sunny skies. Again, just an isolated shower, mostly dry, with highs around 90. With your First Alert Forecast, I'm Action News Jax, Chief Meteorologist Mike Burrish for 104.5 WOKV.
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8: Fatal mosque shooting. I'm Deborah Valentine, Fox News. Five people are dead, including two teenage suspects, after a shooting at a mosque in San Diego, California. Fox's Kristen Goodwin in Los Angeles has details.
9: San Diego Police Chief Scott Wall says a mother reported her teenage son missing Monday morning, telling officials she believed he was suicidal and he was with a companion.
10: She realized that she was missing weapons, multiple weapons. Her vehicle was missing.
9: Soon after, officials say two teenagers opened fire at the Islamic Center of San Diego, killing three men, including a security guard. The teens were found dead in a vehicle nearby with self-inflicted gunshot wounds.
10: Yeah, we are actively investigating this as a hate crime.
9: Wall says officials are serving search warrants that will continue into the days ahead. Kristen Goodwin, Fox News.
8: Shots were fired at a landscaper a few blocks away from the mosque. However, that person was not injured. President Trump is holding off on a new wave of attacks on Iran.
11: A major attack on Iran was scheduled for today, President Trump says, but at the request of Arab Gulf leaders, those strikes are on hold.
12: And there seems to be a very good chance that they can work something out. If we can do that without bombing the hell out of them, I'd be very happy.
11: Over the weekend, the president warned Iran the clock is ticking and they better get moving fast or there won't be anything left of them. He now says while renewed attacks are postponed, he's directing the Pentagon to prepare for a full, large-scale assault of Iran on a moment's notice. At the White House, Jared Halpern, Fox News.
8: The three-day Long Island Railroad strike in New York is now over. North America's largest commuter rail line, the LIRR, and the Metropolitan Transportation Authority have reached a new contract deal. Service is expected to resume at noontime today. New York's Governor Hochul announced that the two sides reached a fair deal without offering specifics. 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
24: Mild temperatures tonight under mostly clear skies. It's an 8 on the WOKV weather meter, dropping into the 60s. Tomorrow will be partly sunny. An isolated inland afternoon shower reached the mid to upper 80s, and a pretty hot Wednesday under partly sunny skies. Again, just an isolated shower, mostly dry, with highs around 90. With your First Alert Forecast, I'm AccuNews Jax, Chief Meteorologist Mike Burrish for 104.5 WOKV.
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3: Self-inflicted gunshot wounds. Police investigating the attack as a hate crime. San Diego Mayor Todd Gloria saying,
4: "My heart is with every person that is impacted by this horrific tragedy. No one in our city should live in fear because of their identity, their faith, or their place of learning.
3: No one in a school at the center was harmed." President Trump calling up a planned attack in Iran at the request of Arab Gulf states, saying serious negotiations are underway. Fox's Ashley Webster reporting the regime's closure of the Strait of Hormuz having a massive impact economically.
5: The logjam of stranded vessels continues in the Strait of Hormuz, with the global economy taking a $14 billion hit. Every day, it remains closed.
3: And the San Antonio Spurs take game one of the NBA Western Conference Finals 122-115 over the Oklahoma City Thunder in double overtime. 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
14: Mild temperatures tonight under mostly clear skies. It's an 8 on the WOKV weather meter, dropping into the 60s. Tomorrow will be partly sunny. An isolated inland afternoon shower reached the mid to upper 80s, and a pretty hot Wednesday under partly sunny skies. Again, just an isolated shower, mostly dry, with highs around 90. With your First Alert forecast, I'm Action News Jack's Chief Meteorologist Mike Burrish for 104.5 WOKV.
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11: New attacks for now. I'm Ted Lindner, Fox News. President Trump says he's holding off on a new wave of attacks on Iran. Fox's Jared Halpern with more from the White House.
12: A major attack on Iran was scheduled for today, President Trump says, but at the request of Arab Gulf leaders, those strikes are on hold.
13: And there seems to be a very good chance that they can work something out. If we can do that without bombing the hell out of them, I'd be very happy.
12: Over the weekend, the president warned Iran the clock is ticking and they better get moving fast or there won't be anything left of them. He now says while renewed attacks are postponed, he's directing the Pentagon to prepare for a full, large-scale assault of Iran on a moment's notice. At the White House, Jared Halpern, Fox News.
11: Five people are dead, including two teenage suspects, after a shooting in a mosque in San Diego on Monday. Fox's Kristen Goodwin in L.A. with more.
14: San Diego Police Chief Scott Wall says a mother reported her teenage son missing Monday morning, telling officials she believed he was suicidal and he was with a companion.
15: She realized that she was missing weapons, multiple weapons. Her vehicle was missing.
14: Soon after, officials say two teenagers opened fire at the Islamic Center of San Diego, killing three men, including a security guard. The teens were found dead in a vehicle nearby with self-inflicted gunshot wounds.
15: Yeah, we are actively investigating this as a hate crime.
14: Wall says officials are serving search warrants that will continue into the days ahead. Kristen Goodwin, Fox News.
11: Police also noting a landscaper a few blocks away from the mosque was shot at but was not injured. And the Long Island Railroad strike in New York is now over. North America's largest commuter rail line, the Long Island Railroad, and the Metropolitan Transportation Authority announcing on Monday evening they've reached a new contract deal. Service is expected to resume at noon on Tuesday. 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
36: Mild temperatures tonight under mostly clear skies. It's an 8 on the WOKV weather meter, dropping into the 60s. Tomorrow will be partly sunny. An isolated inland afternoon shower reached the mid to upper 80s, and a pretty hot Wednesday under partly sunny skies. Again, just an isolated shower, mostly dry, with highs around 90. With your First Alert Forecast, I'm Action News Jax, Chief Meteorologist Mike Burrish for 104.5 WOKV.
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19: Mild temperatures tonight under mostly clear skies. It's an 8 on the WOKV weather meter, dropping into the 60s. Tomorrow will be partly sunny. An isolated inland afternoon shower reached the mid to upper 80s, and a pretty hot Wednesday under partly sunny skies. Again, just an isolated shower, mostly dry, with highs around 90. With your First Alert Forecast, I'm Action News Jax, Chief Meteorologist Mike Burrish for 104.5 WOKV.
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7: A pause on attacking Iran. I'm Deborah Valentine, Fox News. President Trump is holding off on a new wave of attacks on Iran.
8: A major attack on Iran was scheduled for today, President Trump says. But at the request of Arab Gulf leaders, those strikes are on hold.
9: And there seems to be a very good chance that they can work something out. If we can do that without bombing the hell out of them, I'd be very happy.
8: Over the weekend, the president warned Iran the clock is ticking and they better get moving fast or there won't be anything left of them. He now says while renewed attacks are postponed, he's directing the Pentagon to prepare for a full large-scale assault of Iran on a moment's notice. At the White House, Jared Halpern, Fox News.
7: Five people are dead, including two teenage suspects after a shooting at a mosque in San Diego, California. Fox's Kristen Goodwin in Los Angeles has details.
10: San Diego Police Chief Scott Wall says a mother reported her teenage son missing Monday morning, telling officials she believed he was suicidal and he was with a companion.
11: She realized that she was missing weapons, multiple weapons. Her vehicle was missing.
10: Soon after, officials say two teenagers opened fire at the Islamic Center of San Diego, killing three men, including a security guard. The teens were found dead in a vehicle nearby with self-inflicted gunshot wounds.
11: Yeah, we are actively investigating this as a hate crime.
10: Wall says officials are serving search warrants that will continue into the days ahead. Kristen Goodwin, Fox News.
7: Shots were fired at a landscaper a few blocks away from the mosque. However, that person was not injured. Six states holding primaries today ahead of the November midterm elections as control of Congress hangs in the balance. Alabama, Georgia, Idaho, Kentucky, Oregon, and Pennsylvania holding primaries today. There's a fierce battle for an open seat in Alabama with seven Republicans vying for Tommy Tuberville's seat as he's running for governor. America's listening to Fox News.
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15: There's nearly 678,290,000 kids under five around the world. But what's so important about being five? A lot, it turns out. Children who live to age five are twice as likely to reach adulthood. That's why vaccines matter so much. For 40 years, Rotary and partners have delivered vaccines globally. Like here, and even here. Impressive, right? But 12.5 million children are still totally unvaccinated. Rotary knows we can find them. Because when Rotary and Indian vaccinators looked for families at bus and train stations, used motorbikes, and trekked house to house, they lowered polio cases by 94%. See? It can be done. And the results are worth it. Let's ensure that all children grow up safe from preventable diseases. There's nearly 678,290,000 kids under five around the world. But what's so important about being five? A lot, it turns out. Children who live to age five are twice as likely to reach adulthood. That's why vaccines matter so much. For 40 years, Rotary and partners have delivered vaccines globally. Like here, and even here. Impressive, right? But 12.5 million children are still totally unvaccinated. Rotary knows we can find them. Because when Rotary and Indian vaccinators looked for families at bus and train stations, used motorbikes, and trekked house to house, they lowered polio cases by 94%. See? It can be done. And the results are worth it. Let's ensure that all children grow up safe from preventable diseases.
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17: Mild temperatures tonight under mostly clear skies. It's an 8 on the WOKV weather meter, dropping into the 60s. Tomorrow will be partly sunny. An isolated inland afternoon shower reached the mid to upper 80s, and a pretty hot Wednesday under partly sunny skies. Again, just an isolated shower, mostly dry, with highs around 90. With your First Alert Forecast, I'm Action News Jax's Chief Meteorologist Mike Burrish for 104.5 WOKV.
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3: Serious negotiations are underway to end the war. Fox's Ashley Webster reports the regime's closure of the Strait of Hormuz is having a massive impact economically.
4: The logjam of stranded vessels continues in the Strait of Hormuz, with the global economy taking a $14 billion hit every day it remains closed.
3: In six states holding primaries today, several of them being closely followed, including in Georgia, Republicans will decide who will take on incumbent Democratic Senator John Ossoff. In Kentucky, President Trump targeting Republican Congressman Thomas Massie, who supported release of the Epstein files, tossing his support instead behind Massie's challenger, Ed Gallrein. And the San Antonio Spurs take game one of the Western NBA Conference Finals, 122-115 over the Oklahoma City Thunder in double overtime. Game one of the East Finals begins Tuesday night in New York as the Knicks play the Cavaliers. 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
19: Mild temperatures tonight under mostly clear skies. It's an 8 on the WOKV weather meter, dropping into the 60s. Tomorrow will be partly sunny. An isolated inland afternoon shower reached the mid to upper 80s, and a pretty hot Wednesday under partly sunny skies. Again, just an isolated shower, mostly dry, with highs around 90. With your First Alert Forecast, I'm Action News Jax, Chief Meteorologist Mike Burrish for 104.5 WOKV.
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7: Good morning, Jacksonville. It is 5 o'clock. I'm Benjamin Fridkiss. Civil rights attorney Ben Crump demanding justice for Morris Davis, the man killed by Clay County deputies 2 weeks ago. Davis' family spoke at a press conference in Orange Park, saying the alleged outstanding murder warrant in Mississippi doesn't exist and that he was cleared twice by the Department of Children and Families.
8: Clay County Children's Services, they said he was good. They had left.
9: We called the police department. We talked to the sheriff of the police department. Mm-hmm. We called the bail bondsman. Nobody had a warrant. Police arrest. Right. They couldn't find no warrant.
7: The Clay County Sheriff's Office says the Florida Department of Law Enforcement is in conjunction with the state attorney's office to conduct an independent investigation. JSO states a man was arrested for driving drunk through the Ironman race over the weekend.
10: Police say he nearly hit multiple people, but thankfully nobody was injured. It happened around 4:30 on Saturday. JSO says Daryl Simon was arrested around 4:30 on Saturday. They also pointed out this is his third DUI in a decade.
7: Action News Jax's Tanika Hughes reports Simon now faces several charges. Florida Governor Ron DeSantis continues pushing for property tax reform at a roundtable to explain why the state needs to get rid of property taxes. DeSantis says homeowners are paying too much while dealing with rising home costs. Critics say local governments benefit from the taxes that pay for services.
11: You have some people, they don't want to ever have you have any more of your own money. They just don't want to do it. They always want to put the interests of government over the interests of the taxpayer, no matter what debate we have.
7: DeSantis says he would like to see a system where homesteaders can skirt property taxes and use the money they save to stimulate the local economy. WOKV News Time is 5:02.
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13: A warm day today under partly sunny skies, just an isolated inland shower, an 8 on the WOKV weather meter with a high of 87, partly cloudy down to 67 tonight, and partly sunny with an isolated afternoon shower tomorrow and Thursday, but most spots stay dry. We top out in the upper 80s to around 90 inland in the lower 80s at the beaches. And then Friday will be partly sunny, a widely scattered afternoon thunderstorm, the high near 90 degrees, and we'll start out the holiday weekend on Saturday partly sunny with a widely scattered afternoon thunderstorm again. A lot of dry hours, and we'll reach near 90 degrees. I'm Chief Meteorologist Mike Burrish. 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
7: 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I'm Benjamin Fridkiss. Following President Trump's trip to China, there doesn't appear to be much movement on opening the Strait of Hormuz. Jacksonville's Morning News' Rich Jones spoke with Jonathan Savage.
14: Certainly, there was no public undertaking from China to put pressure on their major economic partner. Some people perhaps had thought or hoped that might be the case, but the Trump administration said they didn't ask China to do so, but instead President Trump talked about what he agreed with Xi Jinping on as regards Iran. The two leaders both agreed that Iran shouldn't get a nuclear weapon, that the Strait of Hormuz should reopen, and that the conflict should eventually be resolved diplomatically. Now, China has criticized the conflict. They've called for diplomacy, but of course giving no indication that they're actually going to put pressure publicly or even privately on Tehran.
15: New reporting out today signals that Iran's top security authority is confirming it's forming a new entity to manage the Strait of Hormuz.
14: Yeah, the Strait of Hormuz, of course, is absolutely central to all this. Iran says it's preparing a new traffic management system which would govern passage through the Strait of Hormuz. One of Iran's main contentions now and one of their main negotiating points is they want the world to recognize Iranian sovereignty over the Strait. This is something that the vast majority of the world is absolutely unwilling to do, and I think is something the United States opposes as well, without a doubt. So supporters of this Iranian system say that they're simply trying to regulate the maritime issue. But of course, critics say it's going to be institutionalizing the leverage that they've created over global energy.
15: Jonathan, last hour you brought us the story of a drone strike that had evidently sparked a fire on the edges of the United Arab Emirates Seoul nuclear power plant. The authorities are calling it an unprovoked terrorist attack.
14: Yeah, and they're also calling it a dangerous escalation. Officials in the UAE say they're investigating the source of this strike. They have previously accused Iran of carrying out drone attacks, of course, but they haven't named Iran yet in this instance. So it struck an electrical generator outside the inner perimeter of the Baraka nuclear power plant. Nobody was hurt. No impact on radiological safety levels, but great concern with the International Atomic Energy Agency, and certainly we're very, very relieved that there was no direct strike on the nuclear plant itself.
15: We started the conversation with the president's trip to China. It appears Taiwan is stressing the need for U.S. support for an arms deal. Is there any evidence that that might be developing after this trip?
14: Well, what we know is that there was a package which was agreed from the United States for Taiwan, which was worth about $14 billion. What China would like is for that package to be suspended. China says that the United States in arming Taiwan is simply adding fuel to the fire in the region. But of course, the U.S. Has a legal obligation to give Taiwan or allow Taiwan to get the means to defend itself. President Trump said that he didn't make any kind of commitment to Xi Jinping on Taiwan, but President Xi said that he warned President Trump that Taiwan was the most important issue in the U.S.-China relationship.
7: Some people are using artificial intelligence to help them make long-term financial decisions. Action News Jax's Ben Becker with more.
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16: 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And be skeptical, even if the answers sound right.
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7: The city of Jacksonville Beach Council voted to approve an ordinance to allow certain bars and restaurants to expand their capacity during the Jaguars games for 2 years. Madison Foglio with more.
19: I think it's probably the right thing. As of now, parking's hard. It's hard to get in out of here.
20: City officials say this is due to the Stadium of the Future renovations, limiting the number of people who can go to the games next season, and the team playing in Orlando in 2027. If approved, 6 additional temporary premises extension permits will be issued per season. It applies only for outside areas. It will only be on game days, and it will last from 1 hour before kickoff to 1 hour after the game. No additional amplified sounds other than the games are allowed, and licensed establishments must submit a parking plan to the city. For Anthony Giangaspro, his main concern is how this would impact parking in the area.
19: As long as they can guarantee that people can, like I say, can get in and out. Because right now I rely on parking spots to do my shopping. If I can't get in because there's a tailgate going on and I have to push that, you know, to Sunday or something, it kind of throws off my day.
20: However, for Dan Flynn, he welcomes the idea with open arms.
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3: An 8 on the WOKV weather meter. Partly sunny today, an isolated inland shower with a high of 87. Partly cloudy tonight, down to 67, and partly sunny tomorrow. Again, just an isolated afternoon shower with highs in the upper 80s with onshore winds. It'll be a little bit cooler at the beaches each afternoon. And Thursday will be partly sunny. Still, it's just an isolated shower. Many spots stay dry, but temperatures heating up to near 90 degrees in the afternoon. With your First Alert Forecast, I'm Action News Jax, Chief Meteorologist Mike Burrish for 104.5 WOKV.
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5: Taking a look around the Jacksonville motorways. No unusual delays this morning as you start off your day's events. Looking good as you make your way along the interstate coming up from St. Johns County into downtown Jacksonville. No delays to report if you're coming in from the west side into the downtown corridor. And looking good across the bridges if you're coming in from the beaches. From the WOKV Traffic Center, I'm Scott Young.
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7: 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The husband of a Duval County judge candidate resigned from a city management position amid a sexual harassment investigation. Action News Jax's Ben Becker with more.
16: Attorney LaToya Williams-Shelton is running for Duval County Court Judge Group 1. It's a six-year term, responsible for presiding over local civil and criminal cases. Here she's pictured on her website with her husband Vernon and says, family has always been the foundation of her values and the source of her commitment to service. But in an Action News Jax investigation, there are questions voters may need a judge for themselves. I've learned in April Vernon Shelton resigned from the city of Jacksonville, where he was a building inspector manager. Weeks earlier, two women accused him of sexual harassment. Action News Jax obtained the complaints where one woman made numerous allegations, including saying Shelton, quote, kissed me on my neck. And another said Shelton commented about her dress, saying, quote, look at all that thigh meat out. Adding, your man must like them.
9: How do you think that would land with a voter?
10: The court of public opinion is different than the court of law.
16: Dave Ehrenberg is a criminal defense attorney and the former state's attorney for the 15th Judicial Circuit in Palm Beach County. And he's not affiliated with this judicial race. This isn't the first time Shelton was accused of sexual impropriety. The first happened in 2018 when he was a math teacher in Volusia County. According to this Volusia County Sheriff's Office incident report, Vernon Shelton was accused of touching a 17-year-old student in her private parts in a classroom. Text messages in the school report show Vernon Shelton telling the student, among other things, I wanted to hug and kiss you. The Sheriff's Office tells me it terminated the investigation at the request of the girl and her mother. However, LaToya Williams Shelton represented her husband in a settlement with the Florida Department of Education. She even notarized this agreement. Vernon Shelton was given a reprimand by education leaders, placed on 2 years probation, fined $750, and required to take a course on sexual harassment.
10: In a judicial race, family is more important than in other races, because in other races, you talk about issues, you talk about politics, not in judicial races. You're not allowed to talk about those things.
16: I emailed LaToya Williams-Shelton, and she sent me a statement saying the allegations, quote, don't just distract from the real issues. They discourage good people from running for public office. That's not what a judicial campaign should be about, and it's not what voters deserve. As for Ehrenberg,
10: I do think it's relevant to the discussion because this is a race involving an officer of the court, someone who has a direct involvement with the criminal justice system.
16: I mentioned Williams-Shelton notarized her husband's settlement with the State Department of Education. Now, the Florida statute says it strictly prohibits a notary public from notarizing the signature of their spouse, but it doesn't spell out any penalties. The primary is August the 18th.
11: This is House Call for Health. Concern is spreading, along with a deadly Ebola outbreak in Africa. The World Health Organization classifying the outbreak in the Democratic Republic of Congo and Uganda an international emergency, saying it could be bigger than detected so far, leading to a risk of local and regional spread. The Centers for Disease Control and Prevention says the risk to the American public is low. However, an American doctor working with a nonprofit in Congo has tested positive, with the CDC also working to transfer several other people to Germany for monitoring. Ebola is caused by a virus and spreads through contact with the bodily fluids of an infected person, dead or alive. The mortality rate can be as high as 90%. The CDC says infected people can begin with dry symptoms like fever, aches, pains, and fatigue, and progress to symptoms including vomiting and unexplained bleeding. You can get more information on Ebola and how to protect yourself if you're traveling abroad at cdc.gov. 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
13: The White House has released a national AI framework, laying out a roadmap for Congress to create one uniform national standard instead of a patchwork of state laws. The White House is calling for legislation that would give parents robust tools to control kids' AI access, like privacy settings, screen time limits, and age assurance, while building on successes like the Take It Down Act. On the economic side, it wants to supercharge American growth. Small businesses would get new grants and tax incentives to adopt AI. It also calls for regulatory sandboxes so companies can test new tools safely and makes federal data sets accessible for training. The White House wants Congress to act fast. Former House Task Force Chair on AI, Representative Jay Obernolte, says it's about time.
14: This is what we have been pushing for the last 18 months, to try and instill a sense of urgency in the Congress that this has to be done soon.
13: For Fox on Tech, I'm Madison Allworth, Fox Business.
15: It's May 19th, and this is your Fox Daily Snapshot. Today is National Devil's Food Cake Day. It's a day celebrated by chocolate cake lovers around the globe who may have been waiting to indulge their cravings for the rich and decadent treat. The first known recipe for Devil's Food Cake is believed to have appeared in the Hagerstown Exponent of Hagerstown, Indiana, near the turn of the 20th century. A truly great Devil's Food Cake should be airy and have a silky texture. Also on this date, in 1906, the Federated Boys Club was organized. It would later be known as the Boys Club of America. And auto racer Willie T. Ribbs becomes the first African-American driver to qualify for the Indianapolis 500 in 1991. If it's your birthday today, you share it with rocker and guitar legend Pete Townshend, born in 1945. I'm Tushar Saxena, and that's your Fox Daily Snapshot.
17: It's Eric Erickson. I'm so happy to be with you in Jacksonville at noon, right here on WOKV, Jacksonville's News and Talk.
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16: 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Jacksonville native David Akashi painted the design at Corkscrew Park, part of the North Bank Riverwalk reimagination. He spoke with Jacksonville Morning News' Rich Jones.
17: People think that like the cow, it was shallow and people would ford these cows across, but the Spaniards had brought these cows that became native they became wild in Jacksonville and south of Jacksonville. So people would move them north, and to do that, they would have to come to what was going to be soon to be Jacksonville, where the river got very narrow. And cows are buoyant since they're nice and big, and they would float them across in Jacksonville, and it started a whole bunch of industry and settling of this city.
18: What's the vision with the mural around Corkscrew? What does it, just describe for a radio audience, what does it look like? What's the feel? What do you hope it inspires in people?
17: Well, it's over 650 feet long. It's this very large ramp. People use it all the time for exercise, so it's very used, and it just needed to be more attractive. very easily could have been cluttered with a whole bunch of design. So it's really just one nice clean gradient that goes straight up or down, however you're taking it. And kind of usually people say it keeps the runner or the biker entertained as they take their grueling trek up it. We live here. It's something bright and happy, and we enjoy it. So I try and include things that we would enjoy.
18: What do you see with the development today as we look across Friendship Fountain? And I mean, do you see potential building and budding out? Where are we right now? Politicians say what they say, but what do you see?
17: Yeah, I mean, I'm from here. So I've seen a lot of like pushes for downtown, and I get the struggles. I mean, we're a giant city, giant suburbs, and attention doesn't always go downtown. I think we are finally getting money and attention downtown, and this push feels real. I think it comes with its positives and negatives. I think it might be even developed a little too fast, in my opinion. But I think if it wasn't developed fast, single businesses would kind of fall by the wayside. So I like that it's being developed, even if it is fast, and if it has to change, you know, here and there, then it can change, it can evolve. But I'm glad people are here.
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6: This is Clark Howard. 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And speaking of deductibles, homeowners insurance now should really only be used for a giant loss. 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
21: Good morning, Jacksonville. It is 5:30. Research on how the human body endures extreme heat is now underway in Jacksonville. UNF just opened its Perry Weather Heat Lab in partnership with the Corey Stringer Institute. The former NFL player died due to heat stroke in 2001. His wife says the facility will serve as a cutting-edge research hub focused on studying heat safety and more.
22: What I wanted to have was access to people who work and who are military service members and who are athletes here in the community that are exposed to all this heat stress pretty much year-round.
21: Researchers will study how extreme heat affects the body and use that data to help shape real-world safety protocols and policies designed to protect communities across the country. Jacksonville homeowners say they were duped by a home energy efficiency company. A door-to-door salesman claimed to be from Pure Energy Solutions promised to install energy-efficient appliances at no cost.
23: They said that this grant
0: was coming from the government. It's supposed to be a two-part grant.
1: The homeowners say they were told they'd get the money back at tax time. Believing that, they racked up thousands of dollars in upgrades.
21: Action News Jax's Deja Mayfield reports the homeowners say they were hit with a near $40,000 collection months later. According to the Better Business Bureau, Pure Energy Solutions dissolved in 2023. So always be sure to double-check a company that approaches you on the BBB before making any serious decisions. A planned groundbreaking for the new autonomous vehicle manufacturing facility in Northwest Jacksonville has come and gone. There's still no word on when it will happen. The company behind the factory, Holon, secured a $7.5 million incentive package from the city in 2024, which is contingent on the company investing at least $80 million in the city by the end of this year. Council member Rory Diamond argues JTA committed to purchase 100 Holon shuttles.
2: They've been saying to the city council all along that the whole Navi system is worth it because it's coming with the factory and all these jobs and this huge economic impact. So that looks like it's not honest right now. So they need to tell us what's really happening.
21: Holon says its commitment to Jacksonville remains unchanged, but added, quote, as industrialization must be aligned with confirmed customer demand, we are currently proving our technology in real world operations and will scale manufacturing to match demand. WOKV News time is 5:32.
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24: A warm day today under partly sunny skies, just an isolated inland shower, and 8 on the WOKV weather meter with a high of 87, partly cloudy down to 67 tonight, and partly sunny with an isolated afternoon shower tomorrow and Thursday, but most spots stay dry. We top out in the upper 80s to around 90 inland in the lower 80s at the beaches. And then Friday will be partly sunny, a widely scattered afternoon thunderstorm, the high near 90 degrees, and we'll start out the holiday weekend on Saturday partly sunny with a widely scattered afternoon thunderstorm again. A lot of dry hours, and we'll reach near 90 degrees. I'm Chief Meteorologist Mike Burrish. Join me today beginning at 5 p.m. on CBS 47 and Fox 30 Action News Jax.
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26: Taking a look around the Jacksonville motorways. No unusual delays this morning as you start off your day's events. Looking good as you make your way along the interstate coming up from St. Johns County into downtown Jacksonville. No delays to report if you're coming in from the west side into the downtown corridor. And looking good across the bridges if you're coming in from the beaches. From the WOKV Traffic Center, I'm Scott Young.
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21: 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I'm Benjamin Fridkiss. Following President Trump's trip to China, there doesn't appear to be much movement on opening the Strait of Hormuz. Jacksonville's Morning News' Rich Jones spoke with Jonathan Savage.
27: Certainly, there was no public undertaking from China to put pressure on their major economic partner. Some people perhaps had thought or hoped that might be the case. But the Trump administration said they didn't ask China to do so. But instead, President Trump talked about what he agreed with Xi Jinping on as regards Iran, the two leaders both agree that Iran shouldn't get a nuclear weapon, that the Strait of Hormuz should reopen, and that the conflict should eventually be resolved diplomatically. Now, China has criticized the conflict. They've called for diplomacy, but of course, giving no indication that they're actually going to put pressure publicly or even privately on Tehran.
28: New reporting out today signals that Iran's top security authority is confirming it's forming a new entity to manage the Strait of Hormuz.
27: Yeah, the Strait of Hormuz, of course, is absolutely central to all this. Iran says it's preparing a new traffic management system which would govern passage through the Strait of Hormuz. One of Iran's main contentions now and one of their main negotiating points is they want the world to recognize Iranian sovereignty over the Strait. This is something that the vast majority of the world is absolutely unwilling to do, and I think is something the United States opposes as well, without a doubt. So supporters of this Iranian system say that they're simply trying to regulate the maritime issue. But of course, critics say it's going to be institutionalizing the leverage that they've created over global energy.
28: Jonathan, last hour you brought us the story of a drone strike that had evidently sparked a fire on the edges at the United Arab Emirates Seoul nuclear power plant. The authorities are calling it an unprovoked terrorist attack.
27: Yeah, and they're also calling it a dangerous escalation. Officials in the UAE say they're investigating the source of this strike. They have previously accused Iran of carrying out drone attacks, of course, but they haven't named Iran yet in this instance. So it struck an electrical generator outside the inner perimeter of the Baraka nuclear power plant. Nobody was hurt. No impact on radiological safety levels, but great concern with the International Atomic Energy Agency, and certainly we'd be very, very relieved that there was no direct strike on the nuclear plant itself.
28: We started the conversation with the president's trip to China. It appears Taiwan is stressing the need for U.S. support for an arms deal. Is there any evidence that that might be developing after this trip?
27: Well, what we know is that there was a package which was agreed from the United States for Taiwan, which was worth about $14 billion. What China would like is for that package to be suspended. China says that the United States, in arming Taiwan, is simply adding fuel to the fire in the region. But, of course, the U.S. Has a legal obligation to give Taiwan or allow Taiwan to get the means to defend itself. President Trump said that he didn't make any kind of commitment to Xi Jinping on Taiwan, but President Xi said that he warned President Trump that Taiwan was the most important issue in the U.S.-China relationship.
28: Some people are using artificial intelligence to help them make long-term financial decisions. Action News Jax's Ben Becker with more.
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3: 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And be skeptical, even if the answers sound right.
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28: The city of Jacksonville Beach Council voted to approve an ordinance to allow certain bars and restaurants to expand their capacity during the Jaguars games for 2 years. Madison Foglio with more.
7: I think it's probably the right thing. As of now, parking's hard. It's hard to get in and out of here.
8: City officials say this is due to the Stadium of the Future renovations, limiting the number of people who can go to the games next season, and the team playing in Orlando in 2027. If approved, 6 additional temporary premises extension permits will be issued per season. It applies only for outside areas. It will only be on game days, and it will last from 1 hour before kickoff to 1 hour after the game. No additional amplified sounds other than the games are allowed, and licensed establishments must submit a parking plan to the city. For Anthony Giangaspro, his main concern is how this would impact parking in the area.
9: As long as they can guarantee that people can, like I said, can get in and out. Because right now I rely on parking spots to do my shopping. If I can't get in because there's a tailgate going on and I have to push that, you know, to Sunday or something, it kind of throws off my day.
8: However, for Dan Flynn, he welcomes the idea with open arms.
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4: An 8 on the WOKV weather meter. Partly sunny today, an isolated inland shower with a high of 87. Partly cloudy tonight, down to 67, and partly sunny tomorrow. Again, just an isolated afternoon shower with highs in the upper 80s with onshore winds. It'll be a little bit cooler at the beaches each afternoon. And Thursday will be partly sunny. Still, it's just an isolated shower. Many spots stay dry, but temperatures heating up to near 90 degrees in the afternoon. With your First Alert Forecast, I'm Action News Jax, Chief Meteorologist Mike Burrish for 104.5 WOKV.
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5: Taking a look around the Jacksonville motorways. No unusual delays this morning as you start off your day's events. Looking good as you make your way along the interstate coming up from St. Johns County into the downtown Jacksonville. No delays to report if you're coming in from the west side into the downtown corridor. And looking good across the bridges if you're coming in from the beaches. From the WOKV Traffic Center, I'm Scott Young.
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6: 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The husband of a Duval County judge candidate resigned from a city management position amid a sexual harassment investigation. Action News Jax's Ben Becker with more.
7: Attorney LaToya Williams-Shelton is running for Duval County Court Judge Group 1. It's a 6-year term, responsible for presiding over local civil and criminal cases. Here she's pictured on her website with her husband Vernon and says, family has always been the foundation of her values and the source of her commitment to service. But in an Action News Jax investigation, there are questions voters may need a judge for themselves. I've learned in April Vernon Shelton resigned from the city of Jacksonville, where he was a building inspector manager. Weeks earlier, two women accused him of sexual harassment. Action News Jax obtained the complaints where one woman made numerous allegations, including saying Shelton, quote, kissed me on my neck. And another said Shelton commented about her dress, saying, quote, look at all that thigh meat out. Adding, your man must like them.
8: How do you think that would land with a voter?
9: The court of public opinion is different than the court of law.
7: Dave Ehrenberg is a criminal defense attorney and the former state's attorney for the 15th Judicial Circuit in Palm Beach County. And he's not affiliated with this judicial race. This isn't the first time Shelton was accused of sexual impropriety. The first happened in 2018 when he was a math teacher in Volusia County. According to this Volusia County Sheriff's Office incident report, Vernon Shelton was accused of touching a 17-year-old student in her private parts in a classroom. Text messages in the school report show Vernon Shelton telling the student, among other things, I wanted to hug and kiss you. The Sheriff's Office tells me it terminated the investigation at the request of the girl and her mother. However, LaToya Williams Shelton represented her husband in a settlement with the Florida Department of Education. She even notarized this agreement. Vernon Shelton was given a reprimand by education leaders, placed on 2 years probation, fined $750, and required to take a course on sexual harassment.
9: In a judicial race, family is more important than in other races, because in other races, you talk about issues, you talk about politics, not in judicial races. You're not allowed to talk about those things.
7: I emailed LaToya Williams Shelton, and she sent me a statement saying the allegations, quote, don't just distract from the real issues. They discourage good people from running for public office. That's not what a judicial campaign should be about, and it's not what...

0: voters deserve. As for Ehrenberg,
1: I do think it's relevant to the discussion because this is a race involving an officer of the court, someone who has a direct involvement with the criminal justice system.
2: I mentioned William Shelton notarized her husband's settlement with the State Department of Education. Now, the Florida statute says it strictly prohibits a notary public from notarizing the signature of their spouse, but it doesn't spell out any penalties. The primary is August the 18th.
3: This is House Call for Health. Concern is spreading, along with a deadly Ebola outbreak in Africa. The World Health Organization classifying the outbreak in the Democratic Republic of Congo and Uganda an international emergency, saying it could be bigger than detected so far, leading to a risk of local and regional spread. The Centers for Disease Control and Prevention says the risk to the American public is low. However, an American doctor working with a nonprofit in Congo has tested positive, with the CDC also working to transfer several other people to Germany for monitoring. Ebola is caused by a virus and spreads through contact with the bodily fluids of an infected person, dead or alive. The mortality rate can be as high as 90%. The CDC says infected people can begin with dry symptoms like fever, aches, pains, and fatigue, and progress to symptoms including vomiting and unexplained bleeding. 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
5: The White House has released a national AI framework, laying out a roadmap for Congress to create one uniform national standard instead of a patchwork of state laws. The White House is calling for legislation that would give parents robust tools to control kids' AI access, like privacy settings, screen time limits, and age assurance, while building on successes like the Take It Down Act. On the economic side, it wants to supercharge American growth. Small businesses would get new grants and tax incentives to adopt AI. It also calls for regulatory sandboxes so companies can test new tools safely and makes federal data sets accessible for training. The White House wants Congress to act fast. Former House Task Force Chair on AI, Representative Jay Obernolte, says it's about time.
6: This is what we have been pushing for the last 18 months, to try and instill a sense of urgency in the Congress that this has to be done soon.
5: For Fox on Tech, I'm Madison Allworth, Fox Business.
7: It's May 19th, and this is your Fox Daily Snapshot. Today is National Devil's Food Cake Day. It's a day celebrated by chocolate cake lovers around the globe who may have been waiting to indulge their cravings for the rich and decadent treat. The first known recipe for Devil's Food Cake is believed to have appeared in the Hagerstown Exponent of Hagerstown, Indiana, near the turn of the 20th century. A truly great Devil's Food Cake should be airy and have a silky texture. Also on this date, in 1906, the Federated Boys Club was organized. It would later be known as the Boys Club of America. And auto racer Willie T. Ribbs becomes the first African-American driver to qualify for the Indianapolis 500 in 1991. If it's your birthday today, you share it with rocker and guitar legend Pete Townshend, born in 1945. I'm Tushar Saxena, and that's your Fox Daily Snapshot.
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22: 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Jacksonville native David Nakashi painted the design at Corkscrew Park, part of the North Bank Riverwalk reimagination. He spoke with Jacksonville Morning News' Rich Jones.
23: People think that like the cow, it was shallow and people would ford these cows across, but the Spaniards had brought these cows that became native they became wild in Jacksonville and south of Jacksonville. So people would move them north, and to do that, they would have to come to what was going to be soon to be Jacksonville, where the river got very narrow. And cows are buoyant, since they're nice and big, and they would float them across in Jacksonville, and it started a whole bunch of industry and settling of this city.
24: What's the vision with the mural around Corkscrew? What does it, just describe for a radio audience, what does it look like? What's the feel? What do you hope it inspires in people?
23: Well, it's over 650 feet long. It's this very large ramp. People use it all the time for exercise, so it's very used, and it just needed to be more attractive. Very easily could have been cluttered with a whole bunch of design, so it's really just one nice, clean gradient that goes straight up or down, however you're taking it, and kind of usually people say it keeps the runner or the biker entertained as they take their grueling trek up it. We live here. It's something bright and happy, and we enjoy it, so I try and include things that we would enjoy.
24: What do you see with the development today as we look across Friendship Fountain? And do you see potential building and budding out? Where are we right now? The politicians say what they say, but what do you see?
23: Yeah, I'm from here, so I've seen a lot of like pushes for downtown, and I get the struggles. We're a giant city, giant suburbs, and attention doesn't always go downtown. I think we are finally getting money and attention downtown, and this push feels real. I think it comes with its positives and negatives. I think it might be even developed a little too fast, in my opinion. But I think if it wasn't developed fast, single businesses would kind of fall by the wayside. So I like that it's being developed, even if it is fast, and if it has to change, you know, here and there, then it can change. It can evolve. But I'm glad people are here.
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0: This is Clark Howard. 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Wait a minute. 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Always weigh what it will cost to do the repair versus what your deductible is. And speaking of deductibles, homeowners insurance now should really only be used for a giant loss. So think about raising that deductible so you're not even tempted to make that claim.
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28: At 6 o'clock, this portion of Jacksonville's morning news brought to you by Sassine's Office Systems. Good morning, I'm Rich Jones. Going to be a warm, rather humid day with just an isolated shower possible. How close to 90 we get as we march into the Memorial Day weekend. Coming up in just a few minutes, three big things you need to know this morning brought to you by Mark Spain Real Estate. Civil rights attorney Ben Crump demanding answers following a recent deputy-involved shooting in Clay County.
29: Truth, transparency, accountability to lead to justice.
28: Police searching for two teens behind a San Diego mosque shooting before the bloodshed began.
30: She believed her son was suicidal, and she began to share information that several of her weapons were missing.
28: Another sudden surge in gas prices.
31: We could see people pulling back on Memorial Day travel this year in anticipation of seeing higher prices throughout the summer.
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32: I'm Action News Jack's Chief Meteorologist Mike Burrish. Slowly heating up this week in the WOKV First Alert forecast.
21: First Alert traffic from the Strata Air Conditioning and Heating Traffic Center.
28: A warm and humid start to the morning. Temperatures in the low 70s area-wide and high dew points. All in all, we're looking good on the roads and highways. No major problems. Looks like all of the construction that we had in the overnight hours has now cleared, and you're looking delay-free everywhere in the metro area. No fog delays either. 601, Jacksonville's morning news continues. More of today's top stories. Here's Benjamin Fritkus.
33: New this morning, Wolfson High School says police will have a high-profile presence on campus today following a threat. Action News Jax's Chandler Morgan reports.
34: Wolfson High School says that they got a message from one student to another, making a threat to the school yesterday. While police are in talks with the student and the family, the heavy security is out of caution, so any absences today will also be excused.
33: Three people are dead after a shooting at an Islamic center in San Diego.
3: Another dozen, so maybe around 30 shots. That's what we heard.
33: Before the first shot rang out at a San Diego mosque in a deadly shooting, police were already scrambling to find two teenagers who would ultimately be responsible. Jonathan Vigliotti reports.
5: Police say the mosque's security guard may have prevented an even deadlier massacre, sacrificing his life as children sheltered inside classrooms nearby.
33: The Islamic Center is the largest mosque in San Diego County. Civil rights attorney Ben Crump demanding justice for Morris Davis, the man killed by Clay County deputies 2 weeks ago. Davis' family spoke at a press conference in Orange Park, saying the alleged outstanding murder warrant out in Mississippi does not exist and that he was cleared twice by the Department of Children and Families.
29: Clay County Children's Services, they said he was good. They had left.
7: We called the police department. We talked to the sheriff of the police department. Mm-hmm. We called the bail bondsman. Nobody had a warrant. Please arrest. They can't find no warrant.
33: The Clay County Sheriff's Office says the Florida Department of Law Enforcement is in conjunction with the State Attorney's Office conducting an independent investigation. Florida Power and Lights may become part of the world's largest regulated electric utility business. Its parent company, NextEra Energy, announced yesterday it'll merge with Dominion Energy. It will allow NextEra Energy to serve about 10 million customers. Federal regulators must approve the deal first, however. NextEra Energy says this will lower costs for consumers through increased efficiency. An FPL spokesperson tells the Tampa Bay Times the utility will continue to operate as a separate regulated utility, just like today. Research on how the human body endures extreme heat is now underway in Jacksonville. UNF just opened its Perry Weather Heat Lab in partnership with the Corey Stringer Institute. The former NFL player died due to heat stroke in 2001. His wife says the facility will serve as a cutting-edge research hub focused on studying heat safety and more.
8: What I wanted to have was access to people who work and who are military service members and who are athletes here in the community that are exposed to all this heat stress pretty much year-round.
33: Researchers will study how extreme heat affects the body and use that data to help shape real-world safety protocols and policies designed to protect communities across the country. Florida Governor Ron DeSantis continues pushing for property tax reform and a roundtable to explain why the state needs to get rid of property taxes. DeSantis says homeowners are paying too much while dealing with rising home costs. Critics say local governments benefit from taxes that pay for services.
9: You have some people, they don't want to ever have you have any more of your own money. They just don't want to do it. They always want to put the interests of government over the interests of the taxpayer, no matter what debate we have.
33: DeSantis says he would like to see a system where homesteaders can skirt property taxes and use the money they save to stimulate the local economy. Downtown Jacksonville's new emerging neighborhood continues to take shape. Pearl Square is a $750 million community in the urban core. Its first phase is more than $2 billion in local long-term capital investment planned over the next decade. Action News Jax's Phil Amato with more.
10: Gateway Jax said it will soon be able to welcome its first tenants at the Vandeveer Apartments on North Pearl Street. Those new apartments will have 205 units and 22,000 square feet of retail space below. Developers say it's part of the plans to revitalize nine blocks of downtown Jacksonville. Gateway Jax says that the Vandeveer Apartments are set to open as soon as this summer.
33: And the Jacksonville Icemen have a new affiliation agreement. The team announced its affiliation with the Minnesota Wild and the American Hockey League's Iowa Wild. Under the affiliation agreement, the Icemen will serve as a resource for the development efforts and personnel needs of both the Iowa and Minnesota Wild. The Icemen had been with the Buffalo Sabres for three seasons. WOKV News time is 6:06.
28: Jacksonville's morning news getting underway, and Florida gas prices surging again in the overnight hours, now averaging $4.43 a gallon. I saw $4.59 this morning around the corner driving in. Just ahead, how gas is not the only curveball confronting people planning summer trips.
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32: A warm day today under partly sunny skies, just an isolated inland shower, an 8 on the WOKV weather meter with a high of 87, partly cloudy down to 67 tonight, and partly sunny with an isolated afternoon shower tomorrow and Thursday, but most spots stay dry. We top out in the upper 80s to around 90 inland, in the lower 80s at the beaches. And then Friday will be partly sunny, a widely scattered afternoon thunderstorm, the high near 90 degrees, and we'll start out the holiday weekend on Saturday partly sunny with a widely scattered afternoon thunderstorm again. A lot of dry hours, and we'll reach near 90 degrees. I'm Chief Meteorologist Mike Burrish. Join me today beginning at 5 p.m. on CBS 47 and Fox 30 Action News Jax.
21: First Alert traffic from the Strata Air Conditioning and Heating Traffic Center.
28: It's a warm and humid start to the morning, only into the upper 60s as far west as Baldwin, but the low 70s elsewhere with pretty high humidity and dew points. Sherry with an updated look at your early ride in the FDOT 511 Traffic Center.
20: Our traffic cameras and maps so far are showing a nice ride around town. Matthews Bridge westbound, east beltway northbound as you cross the Dames Point Bridge, even the west beltway southbound crossing the Buckman Bridge. And if your drive brings you in from St. Johns County, 95 northbound, you're enjoying a speed limit ride between County Road 210 and the Fuller Warren.
28: Yeah, I was catching up earlier this morning with Brian Kilmeade, as we do every Tuesday. We'll have a chance to hear some of his hot takes on the war in Iran and a big primary season campaign today. But we were talking about transit, and he said, you're lucky that you don't have mass transit in Jacksonville, because he had about a three-hour delay headed home yesterday. Long Island Railroad Service set to resume at noon today after negotiators struck a deal. Five unions representing about half the train system's workforce had demanded raises they said were needed to help workers keep up with inflation and rising living costs. Here's New York Governor Kathy Hochul.
3: Negotiations are rarely easy, but I have a lot of respect for the collective bargaining process that unfolded over the last few days.
28: Yeah, the shutdown forced roughly 250,000 commuters who ride the system each weekday to work from home or find alternate routes to and from the city. At 6:13, more of today's top stories with Benjamin Fritkus.
33: The collapse of Spirit Airlines isn't the only curveball confronting people planning their summer trips. Rising jet fuel costs tied to the Iran war have pushed up airfares and associated fees across the industry. Two of the remaining U.S. budget carriers just finalized a merger. The developments illustrate how difficult it's gotten for low-cost airlines to operate while squeezed by jet fuel prices, changing consumer preferences, and competition. Big airlines like American, Delta, and United have gotten better at tailoring prices to different travelers and matching low fares. Major carriers also can more easily generate revenue to offset higher fuel costs. Hopefully you filled up yesterday morning as Florida gas prices surge again to an average of $4.43 per gallon this morning. Diesel is up to $5.38. Nassau, St. John's, Clay, and Bradford counties all just under $4.50. Duval County's at an average of $4.42. Then in Baker, the average is $4.43. I'm taking a look for you at Gas Buddy this morning, and I'm seeing that there is a smattering of stations still around $4.09, $4.06, but likely you'll have to pay cash in order to get that price. Mostly you're going to see gas stations around prices between $4.36 and $4.59 more than likely today. Jack's Beach bars and restaurants may offer expanded capacity during Jaguars games this season. City Council passed the first reading of an ordinance for certain establishments to offer more seating during stadium renovations for the next 2 years. Council member Sandy Golding voted against it and worries about the burden on police.
5: Increasing the amount of alcohol that we sell here in Jacksonville Beach is not supporting family-friendly activities and events. This isn't going to be good utilization of our police department resources.
28: City Council will meet again next month.
33: Florida's new fishing license law coming under fire by charter captains.
6: The law requires non-Florida residents to buy short-term licenses in person rather than online. Captains are saying it creates another hurdle for tourists to enjoy the Sunshine State's waters.
33: Ben Becker reports the Florida Guides Association says some captains have already lost trips and will launch a petition to change the law with nearly 4,000 signatures so far. Jacksonville homeowners say they were duped by a home energy efficiency company. A door-to-door salesman who claimed to be from Pure Energy Solutions promised to install energy-efficient appliances at no cost.
7: They said that this grant was coming from the government. It's supposed to be a two-part grant.
8: The homeowners say they were told they'd get the money back at tax time. Believing that, they racked up thousands of dollars in upgrades.
33: Deja Mayfield reports the homeowners say they were hit with a near $40,000 collection months later. According to the Better Business Bureau, Pure Energy Solutions dissolved in 2023, and they had signed contracts in 2024. Georgia voters are heading to the polls in today's primary election. State officials say counties across Georgia are prepared for a busy day of voting, as Jonathan O'Brien reports.
22: More than a million ballots have already been cast in Georgia's primary, and State Election Director Blake Evans says they are ready for even more today.
23: We have 159 counties throughout the state that are well prepared. They're going to be processing voters quickly. We expect lines to be short.
22: On the ballot are key statewide races, from governor to agriculture commissioner and from Congress to the state legislature. In order to avoid a June runoff, candidates have to capture more than 50% of the vote in their race.
33: And former Los Angeles Police Detective Mark Fuhrman, who was convicted of lying during testimony at the O.J. Simpson murder trial, has died. He was 74.
24: Mark Fuhrman was one of the first two police detectives sent to investigate the 1994 killings of O.J. Simpson's ex-wife, Nicole Brown Simpson, and her friend Ron Goldman. Fuhrman reported finding a bloody glove at O.J. Simpson's home, but his credibility came under attack during the trial as the defense raised the prospect of racial bias.
25: It looked a little sticky and moist. Two fingers were stuck to the
0: to the glove. That looked
24: the Kootenai
0: like
24: County, Idaho coroner says that Mark Furman died May 12th. The county does not release the cause of death as a rule, but his manager says it was throat cancer.
33: Jennifer Kuiper reports Furman retired from the Los Angeles Police Department after Simpson's 1995 acquittal. WOKV News Time is 6:17.
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32: An 8 on the WOKV weather meter. Partly sunny today, an isolated inland shower with a high of 87. Partly cloudy tonight, down to 67, and partly sunny tomorrow. Again, just an isolated afternoon shower with highs in the upper 80s with onshore winds. It'll be a little bit cooler at the beaches each afternoon. And Thursday will be partly sunny. Still, just an isolated shower. Many spots stay dry, but temperatures heating up to near 90 degrees in the afternoon. With your First Alert Forecast, I'm Action News Jax, Chief Meteorologist Mike Burrish for 104.5 WOKV.
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20: It's that time of the morning. You can expect to start seeing brake lights in the right lane as you exit onto San Pablo from Butler eastbound. Also, right lane slowdowns, 95 northbound approaching 8th Street. And, of course, 10 eastbound as you get closer to Casson and McDuff. But still, you're right across the Buckman Bridge showing no delays. So if you're on the West Beltway southbound, it should take you less than 10 minutes to get from Blanding to I-95.
1: The World Health Organization declaring a new public health emergency with an Ebola outbreak in Central Africa, one American now among the affected overseas. The action that the CDC is taking coming up next, and why Jacksonville ranks so high for veterans to live in by one organization. 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
1: President Trump says he's called off an Iran strike planned for today at the request of Gulf allies.
8: If we can do that without bombing the hell out of them, I'd be very happy.
1: A closer look at where things stand coming up at the bottom of the hour. It's 6:22 on the Tuesday edition of Jacksonville's Morning News for May 19th. More of today's top stories. Here's Benjamin Fritkus.
33: Ukraine targets Moscow with drones once more, while Russia targets ports and energy. Jonathan Savage with the latest.
13: Russian authorities say they intercepted four Ukrainian drones headed towards Moscow. This just days after a heavy drone attack on the Russian capital, in which at least four people were killed. Ukrainian officials are assessing damage at port infrastructure on the Danube River and at gas facilities in the country's north. Peace talks have stalled while Ukraine has intensified efforts to damage Russia's energy and military facilities. Kyiv says they are legitimate targets as they allow Russia to continue its war effort.
33: There's a new public health emergency in the words of the WHO, an Ebola outbreak that has killed more than 100 in Central Africa. An American is now among the infected overseas, and the CDC taking new action. Scholar Henry explains.
14: This latest outbreak has already spread from the DRC to neighboring Uganda, and the earliest cases went undetected.
15: They didn't test for this particular strain of Ebola, so it could have been going on for a few weeks. My concern is just this thing's big, and I think it's bigger than we realize.
14: Grace Tran was part of an Ebola response team that partnered with USAID before funding was eliminated by the Trump administration last year.
33: Jacksonville has been rated third best city for veterans to live in by VA lender Veterans United.
16: A big part of that is because of the options for housing. So Veterans United says that state tax exemptions for disabled vets make it affordable to buy their own home. They also noted that the VA facilities and resources in the area are strong.
33: Action News Jax's Chandler Morgan reports Beyond Affordability and Support Networks, the top-ranked cities also stood out for the lifestyles and opportunities they offer outside of work and military life.
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33: St. John's County Sheriff's Office asking for anyone who may have been scammed by a contractor to come forward.
17: Michael Trail, the owner of M&M Cabinets of North Florida. Authorities say Trail is accused of fraud and grand theft. Investigators say if you hired or paid Trail for contracting work, contact the sheriff's office.
33: The Justice Department will create an anti-weaponization fund after President dropped his $10 billion lawsuit against the IRS. Kevin Cork with details.
18: The DOJ saying this as part of the settlement, it'll now set up a, quote, lawful process for victims of lawfare and weaponization to be heard and seek redress. Mr. Trump earlier suggested any damages would go to charity, but he defended the compensation fund.
19: They're getting reimbursed for their legal fees and the other things that they had to suffer.
18: But critics, including some House Democrats, are calling it a racket. They say they're using taxpayer money to reward Mr. Trump's political allies.
33: Nearly 100 House Democrats signed a legal brief urging a judge to block the resolution. On this primary day, an incumbent Republican congressman will learn if he'll keep his seat. Evan Brown reports.
28: Kentucky voters will be picking party nominees today. The Commonwealth has six congressional districts. Many eyes will be on the primary race in Kentucky's 4th district, where incumbent Republican Thomas Massie is fighting off a GOP challenger backed by President Trump in Ed Gallrein.
7: Recall alert.
33: And a warm weather favorite is being recalled. Lillian Wu with the story.
35: Organic ice cream sold in 17 states is being recalled because of possible contamination with metal. California dairy company Strauss Family Creamery asking customers to throw out certain tubs sold in May across Arizona, California, Colorado, Florida, Georgia, Iowa, Illinois, Indiana, Maryland, New Jersey, Oregon, Connecticut, Pennsylvania, South Carolina, Texas, Washington, and Wisconsin. season. Affected products include vanilla bean, strawberry, cookie dough, Dutch chocolate, and mint chip Creamery Organic Super Premium Ice Cream, which were on store shelves beginning May 4th. No injuries have been reported.
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1: Eyeing the future of Jacksonville's Skyway, that still seems very uncertain.
4: We have fixed rail in this city. It's a part of our identity.
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9: 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Starting to feel more and more like summer. The full first of the forecast in less than 10 minutes.
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1: At 6:30, the Tuesday edition of Jacksonville's Morning News continues. I'm Rich Jones, tracking a dry morning rush hour. Temperatures in the 60s and 70s, going to be very hot. Pushing close to 90 degrees inland, lower to mid-80s along the coast. The danger is lurking at the beaches over the next several days. Coming up in your 5-day weekend forecast. 3 big things you need to know, brought to you by Mark Spain Real Estate. President Trump says he's called off an Iran strike planned for today at the request of Gulf allies.
19: If we can do that without bombing the hell out of them, I'd be very happy.
1: Police in San Diego say they're investigating a deadly attack on a mosque as a hate crime. 3 people dead, among them a security guard.
25: His actions were heroic, and undoubtedly he saved lives.
1: The future of Jacksonville Skyway appears uncertain.
4: We have fixed rail in this city. It's a part of our identity.
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23: First Alert Traffic from the Strata Air Conditioning and Heating Traffic Center.
1: No construction delays or crashes to speak of, so traffic filling in on I-10 East as you're approaching downtown Jacksonville. Pretty typical. Same story, JTB East between Hodges and San Pablo getting out to the Mayo Clinic. Base traffic on Roosevelt is pretty heavy right now, especially northbound. No other significant slowdowns that we can see as of 6:31. More of today's top stories now. Here's Benjamin Fritkus.
33: The state attorney's office issues another subpoena in its probe into JEA, to City Council President Kevin Carrico.
0: The subpoena demands communications between January 2024 and last week regarding JEA property in Nassau County.
33: Action News Jax's Ben Becker reports internal JEA documents state the Boys and Girls Club of Nassau County Foundation wanted JEA to donate or lease its land to build a teen club for an alleged nominal fee of $1. JEA rejected the deal, wanting market rate for it. In April, a subpoena was sent following the so-called big favor text message where Carrico sought to replace a JEA board member with his boss at the Boys and Girls Club of Northeast Florida. In a statement, the Boys and Girls Clubs of Northeast Florida and Nassau Clubs did not have a partnership at the time of the land deal. The future of Jacksonville's Skyway is uncertain. JTA's first public survey showed the public favored converting the structure into an elevated walkable pathway. But now, as JTA prepares to launch a second survey, there will be an additional option presented to the public, either light rail or streetcars. The first option caught the attention of Councilmember Jimmy Paluzzo, who has been pushing for light rail in Jacksonville for years.
4: We have fixed rail in this city. It's a part of our identity. And it's such a large city. Why would we not want to connect us in the best way possible?
33: Originally, the Skyway was supposed to be converted into a track for autonomous vehicles as part of JTA's Ultimate Urban Circulator project. The second survey is set to be conducted this fall. JSO states a man was arrested for driving drunk through the Ironman race over the weekend.
17: Police say he nearly hit multiple people, but thankfully nobody was injured. It happened around 4:30 on Saturday. JSO says Daryl Simon was arrested around 4:30 on Saturday. They also pointed out this is his third DUI in a decade.
33: Tanika Hughes reports Simon now faces several charges. Former Jacksonville Jaguars coach Urban Meyer has lost his $30 million arbitration case against the team that fired him with cause. Both sides signed non-disclosure agreements preventing them from discussing the case publicly. Jags owner Shad Khan fired Meyer with cause in December 2021, hours after former Jaguars player Josh Lambeau said Meyer kicked him during practice months earlier. The latest in a long list of embarrassments over Meyer's 11-month tenure in Jacksonville. President Trump reveals he had planned to attack Iran today, but is now holding off to let talks move forward. He reiterated the deal that he wants will include no nuclear weapons for Iran. Natalie Brand with the latest.
2: President Trump, in a new social media post, said he's not going ahead with a planned attack of Iran, saying serious negotiations are now taking place. But he warned that a full large-scale assault of the country could happen on a moment's notice if a deal isn't reached.
19: I was asked by Saudi Arabia, Qatar, UAE, and some others if we could put it off for 2 or 3 days, a short period of time.
2: Iran says it's focused entirely on an agreement to end the war, but has not discussed any details on nuclear matters, the Trump administration's top issue.
33: There is no evidence that Iran is set to meet Trump's demands, and its chokehold on the Strait of Hormuz gives it a big bargaining chip. Students will soon be able to use Pell Grants for credential and certification programs in order to get them into short-term job training programs. This comes after the Trump administration announced a cap on loans for graduate degrees.
5: Those caps are going to decimate the ability for folks to be able to get post-baccalaureate nursing degrees.
33: Student loan caps are supposed to go into effect July 1st. And Google is kicking off its annual developer conference today, where the company is expected to unveil new products and major updates focused on artificial intelligence. Ian Scher explains what to watch for.
6: This is a critical moment for Google, and not just because there's so much competition for AI, but also because this is the time that it gets attention from software and hardware developers around the world. They all are paying attention to see how Google is going to improve its AIs and make them easier to integrate into various different apps and devices and websites.
33: WOKV News Time is 6:36.
1: A warm and humid start to the morning. How close to 90 we are today, and as we get closer to the long holiday weekend, a new autonomous vehicle manufacturing facility in Jacksonville has yet to get off the ground.
8: That looks like it's not honest right now, so they need to tell us what's really happening.
1: The dueling claims over commitment to the city. Next.
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9: A warm day today under partly sunny skies, just an isolated inland shower, and 8 on the WOKV weather meter with a high of 87, partly cloudy down to 67 tonight, and partly sunny with an isolated afternoon shower tomorrow and Thursday, but most spots stay dry. We top out in the upper 80s to around 90 inland in the lower 80s at the beaches. And then Friday will be partly sunny, a widely scattered afternoon thunderstorm, the high near 90 degrees, and we'll start out the holiday weekend on Saturday partly sunny with a widely scattered afternoon thunderstorm again. A lot of dry hours, and we'll reach near 90 degrees. I'm Chief Meteorologist Mike Burrish. 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
1: At 6:40, the update from Sherry in the FDOT 511 Traffic Center.
27: We have reports of a broken down vehicle on the right shoulder, 95 northbound between University and Emerson. Then you're slow heading out toward the beaches, the right lane especially, Butler Boulevard eastbound at San Pablo. And also if you're driving in from the west side on 10 eastbound, where you're going to hit the brakes as far back as Lane Avenue.
1: And if you are passing by the East Beltway southbound south of JTB, you're going to see a vehicle on fire. tire at Gate Parkway. It's over on the right shoulder, and it is burning right now. Looks like everyone is out. Fire rescue has not yet arrived on scene, so this is likely going to cause delays once fire rescue does arrive. We'll watch this one. It's southbound on the East Beltway at Gate Parkway. 641, more of today's top stories now with Benjamin Fridkus.
33: 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The opening bell rings this morning after stocks closed mixed on Monday to begin the trading week. Stocks trimmed losses after President Trump said he canceled an attack on Iran at the request of Middle Eastern leaders. A pullback in chip stocks, including Seagate, Micron, and Nvidia, sent the technology sector lower. At the closing bell, the Dow Jones Industrial Average gained 159 points to 49,686. The S&P 500 lost 5 points to 74,03. The NASDAQ fell 134 points to 26,090. A planned groundbreaking for the new autonomous vehicle manufacturing facility in Northwest Jacksonville has come and gone. There's still no word when it will happen. The company behind the factory, Holon, secured a $7.5 million incentive package from the city in 2024. That's contingent on the company investing at least $80 million in the city by the end of the year. Councilmember Rory Diamond argues JTA committed to purchasing 100 Holon shuttles.
8: They've been saying to the city council all along that the whole Navi system is worth it because it's coming with the factory and all these jobs and this huge economic impact. So that looks like it's not honest right now. So they need to tell us what's really happening.
33: Holon says its commitment to Jacksonville remains unchanged, but added as industrialization must be aligned with confirmed customer demand. We are currently proving our technology in real-world operations and will scale manufacturing to match demand. Winn-Dixie set to host a celebration of their investment into growth plans in Jacksonville.
17: Winn-Dixie will give $100,000 to nonprofits to support hunger relief, neighborhood revitalization, and community care initiatives all across Jacksonville. That event is closed to the public.
33: That's Action News Jax's Tanika Hughes reporting. The company also decided not to close the Harvey supermarket in Brentwood.

0: nearly $1 billion in grant funding for small disadvantaged communities to help accelerate the development of technologies to destroy these chemicals.
1: The EPA says PFAS are widely used, long-lasting chemicals which break down very slowly over time. A jury rejects Elon Musk's claim that OpenAI put profit before its mission, ruling he filed his suit too late. Kelly Saberi reports from Los Angeles.
2: After less than 2 hours of deliberations, a federal jury rejected Elon Musk's claims against his OpenAI co-founders, now CEO Sam Altman and President Greg Brockman. Jurors decided unanimously that the claims of breach of charitable trust were filed outside the statute of limitations, ultimately dismissing all other claims within the case. After the verdict, OpenAI's head attorney asserted that Sam Altman is committed to the mission and that there's still work to be done to make sure that artificial intelligence is safe.
1: Musk says he plans to appeal, calling the decision a technicality. WOKV News Time is 6:44.
3: We now see two right lanes blocked all of a sudden with this vehicle fire. East Beltway southbound at Gate Parkway. Rescue just arriving on scene. I have yet to see firefighters arrive to put out this car fire, but this is going to cause delays south of JTB as you are trying to get through Southside into Bay Meadows. You might want to consider one of those alternates, say JTB, as an alternate to get around the East Beltway southbound at Gate Parkway. WOKV News Time, 6:45.
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3: Fire rescue just arriving on scene of this car fire. East Beltway southbound at Gate Parkway. Looks like everyone made it out okay before this thing started burning. But the two right lanes are blocked, and this is already causing some significant delays. East Beltway southbound at Gate Parkway. I want to consider Southside as one of the alternates to head

0: south into the Bay Meadows area. An updated look from Sherry in the FDOT 511 Traffic Center just ahead. 6:48 on the Tuesday edition of Jacksonville's Morning News. Here's Benjamin Fritkus with more of today's top stories.
1: We're learning the husband of a Duval judge candidate resigned from a city management position amidst a sexual harassment investigation. LaToya Williams Shelton is running for Duval County Court Judge Group 1.
2: I've learned in April Vernon Shelton resigned from the city of Jacksonville, where he was a building inspector manager. Weeks earlier, two women accused him of sexual harassment. Action News Jax obtained the complaints where one woman made numerous allegations, including saying Shelton, quote, kissed me on my neck. And another said Shelton commented about her dress, saying, quote, look at all that thigh meat out. Adding, your man must like them.
1: Action News Jax's Ben Becker reports Vernon was also accused of touching a 17-year-old inappropriately while working as a teacher in Volusia County in 2018. The investigation was terminated by the request of the girl and her mother. The primary is August 18th. The University of Florida is closer to having a new president. The Presidential Search Advisory Committee has announced yesterday it's unanimously recommending Dr. Stuart Bell for the job. He was president at the University of Alabama for 10 years, and the search committee says he played a critical role in elevating its national rankings. UF Board of Trustees Chair Maury Hosseini says he fully supports the recommendation, and he calls Bell an obvious choice. Bell says UF is a special place, and he looks forward to helping establish it as a top three public university. A fast-moving wildfire burning out of control as high winds whip through Simi Valley, California. That's about 40 miles northwest of Los Angeles. And the message from first responders is to get out now. Matt Gutman with more.
3: Helicopters, they have been making drop after drop here for hours. A furious air assault. Fire officials tell us this fire is still 0% contained, but they hope that these winds subside in the coming hours and they can get ahead of this fire.
1: Dry Santa Ana gusts of up to 40 miles per hour fueled the flames. Forecasters warn that warm, dry conditions will persist today. WOKV News time coming up on 6:51.
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5: An 8 on the WOKV weather meter. Partly sunny today, an isolated inland shower with a high of 87. Partly cloudy tonight, down to 67, and partly sunny tomorrow. Again, just an isolated afternoon shower with highs in the upper 80s with onshore winds. It'll be a little bit cooler at the beaches each afternoon. And Thursday will be partly sunny. Still, it's just an isolated shower. Many spots stay dry, but temperatures heating up to near 90 degrees in the afternoon. With your First Alert Forecast, I'm Action News Jax, Chief Meteorologist Mike Burrish for 104.5 WOKV.
4: Traffic alert from the Strada Air Conditioning and Heating Traffic Center.
6: The two right lanes are now blocked on the East Beltway southbound at Gate Parkway because of this vehicle fire that is causing onlooker delays, as you can imagine. And of course, we're seeing your usual delays on 10 eastbound driving in from the west side, as well as Butler Boulevard eastbound right lane between Hodges and San Pablo.
0: And watching our cameras from the FDOT 511 Traffic Center alongside Sherry, she's got all these resources available at her disposal to help keep you up to the minute. Those two right lanes blocked with fire rescue now on scene. They're working feverishly to put that car fire out, but you might want to use Southside as an alternate or stay on 95 instead of the East Beltway right now if you're headed into Bay Meadows. 6:52 on the Tuesday edition of Jacksonville's Morning News. Lots to come in the 7 o'clock hour. Clark Howard looking at homeowners insurance claims, particularly during the upcoming storm season. We're about to hit the Atlantic hurricane season. Thankfully, so far, it's quiet. Also, all new at 7 o'clock, he was honored by Junior Achievement as its Volunteer of the Year.
7: The things that I do, I don't do it for that, but I'm definitely truly honored for it.
0: How one Jacksonville man's personal journey through foster care inspired his passion for helping others succeed. Coming up.
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3: Two right lanes blocked East Beltway southbound at Gate Parkway with this car fire that's now out. Southside Boulevard, one option to head into Bay Meadows and through the south side if you need. And a new crash just popped on the West Beltway northbound at I-10. It's over on the left shoulder. You're already into delays on I-10 into downtown. Sherry and the FDOT 511 traffic team with an updated look from the traffic center just ahead. A warm, rather humid start to this Tuesday. How many days we could be into the 90s as we charge toward Memorial Day weekend coming up? 6:56 with more of today's top stories. Here's Benjamin Fritkus.
10: Jacksonville Beach City Council votes to approve an ordinance that allows certain bars and restaurants to increase their parking and capacity for Jacksonville Jaguars games.
11: If approved, six additional temporary premises extension permits will be issued per season. It applies only for outside areas. It will only be on game days, and it will last from 1 hour before kickoff to 1 hour after the game.
10: Action News Jax's Madison Fogley reports no additional amplified sounds other than the games are allowed, and licensed establishments must submit a parking plan to the city. NFL owners are deciding where the Super Bowl will be held in 2030, Jared Max reports.
12: Might it be a country music halftime show? Super Bowl 64 figures to be one of a musical theme. Nashville, Tennessee. Music City has never hosted the big game, but at the NFL spring meetings today in Orlando, NFL team owners are expected to vote on which city will host Super Bowl 64 early 2030. Reportedly, Nashville will get the honor. The Tennessee Titans are scheduled to open their new $2.1 billion stadium next year. It appears in line to host the Super Bowl in what would be its third year as an NFL home on the east bank of the Cumberland River. This coming season, Super Bowl 61 will get held in Englewood, California. The following season, the Super Bowl will be in Atlanta, Georgia, with Las Vegas, Nevada, likely to host Super Bowl 63.
10: And a ship packed with humanitarian aid from South and Central America has docked in Cuba. Jonathan Savage with more.
13: The ship's cargo includes 1,700 tons of grains, powdered milk, and personal hygiene products. It's been provided by the governments of Mexico and Uruguay to alleviate a crisis Cuba blames on the United States. The island's food industry minister said the aid arrived at a time of great economic hardship, made worse by an American blockade. In January, the United States halted shipments of oil from Venezuela to Cuba. Then President Trump threatened tariffs on any country that supplied Havana with oil.
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3: Big delays. East Beltway southbound at Gate Parkway. You've got two right lanes blocked with a car fire, and you'll need to either avoid that and take South Side or ride through those delays. An updated look at First Alert weather and traffic just ahead. Consumer warrior Clark Howard coming up in less than 5 minutes at homeowners insurance claims, particularly during the upcoming storm season. We'll have a closer look at that just ahead. I'm Rich Jones with three big things you need to know. 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Prominent civil rights attorney Ben Crump demanding answers following a recent deputy-involved shooting in Clay County.
16: Parents' accountability to lead to justice.
3: Police searching for two teens behind that San Diego mosque shooting before the bloodshed began.
17: She believed her son was suicidal, and she began to share information that several of her weapons were missing.
3: Another sudden surge in gas prices.
18: We could see people pulling back on Memorial Day travel this year in anticipation of seeing higher prices throughout the summer.
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9: Traffic alert from the Strada Air Conditioning and Heating Traffic Center.
3: You're hitting delays just off JTB southbound along the East Beltway. Two right lanes are blocked near the IKEA because you've got a car fire that is now out but smoking big time. If you want to avoid those delays, you might want to take JTB to Gate Parkway, and then you can hop back onto the East Beltway or just stay on South Side or even I-95 to head into Bay Meadows. Northbound 95 starting to get a little more congested just north of JTB, and as you're approaching University and Bowden. I-10 East is into delays right around Cassett Avenue, it's looking like. Maybe even back to Lane Avenue. It's a blinding sunrise we have. We do have a crash on the West Beltway northbound at I-10. It's over on the left shoulder. One other problem that I'm seeing is just heavier than typical base traffic. Northbound on Roosevelt, it's a little bit more congested northbound than it is southbound at this hour. Jacksonville's Morning News continues at 7:01 with more of today's top stories. Here's Benjamin Fritkus.
10: New this morning, Wolfson High School says police will have a high-profile presence on campus today following a threat. Action News Jax's Chandler Morgan reports.
20: Wolfson High School says that they got a message from one student to another, making a threat to the school yesterday. While police are in talks with the student and the family, the heavy security is out of caution, so any absences today will also be excused.
10: Police in San Diego say they're investigating a deadly attack on a mosque as a hate crime. The story from Christopher Cruz.
21: Three people were killed, among them a security guard. Police Chief Scott Wall.
22: And I think it's fair to say his actions were heroic, and undoubtedly he saved lives.
21: The two teenaged gunmen were found dead in a car a few blocks away from a second crime scene where they shot at a landscaper. San Diego Mayor Todd Gloria.
23: My heart is with every person that is impacted by this horrific tragedy.
10: The Islamic Center is the largest mosque in San Diego County. Civil rights attorney Ben Crump spoke alongside the family of Morris Davis, the man shot and killed by Clay County deputies 2 weeks ago, demanding justice. Jessica Salinas reports a newly released video recorded by neighbors showed the incident.
24: You can see Davis lying on the ground with objects in his hand before a Clay County deputy shot him several times. The sheriff's office says he had an outstanding warrant for murder in Mississippi and he armed himself with knives. The family says there is no warrant. They say he was cleared twice by the Department of Children and Families to get custody of his grandchildren that day.
10: The Clay County Sheriff's Office says the Florida Department of Law Enforcement, in conjunction with the State Attorney's Office, is conducting an independent investigation. Florida Power and Light may become part of the world's largest regulated electric utility business. Its parent company, NextEra Energy, announced yesterday it will merge with Dominion Energy. It will allow NextEra Energy to serve about 10 million customers. Federal regulators must approve the deal first. NextEra Energy says this will lower costs for consumers through increased efficiency. An FPL spokesperson tells the Tampa Bay Times the utility will continue to operate as a separate regulated utility, just like today. Research on how the human body endures extreme heat now underway in Jacksonville. UNF just opened its Perry Weather Heat Lab in partnership with the Corey Stringer Institute. The former NFL player died due to heat stroke in 2001. His wife says the facility will serve as a cutting-edge research hub focused on studying heat safety and more.
0: What I wanted to have was access to people who work and who are military service members and who are athletes here in the community that are exposed to all this heat stress pretty much year-round.
10: Researchers will study how extreme heat affects the body and use that data to help shape real-world safety protocols and policies designed to protect communities across the country. Georgia voters are heading to the polls in today's primary election. State officials say counties across Georgia are prepared for a busy day of voting. Jonathan O'Brien reports.
1: More than a million ballots have already been cast in Georgia's primary, and State Election Director Blake Evans says they are ready for even more today.
2: We have 159 counties throughout the state that are well prepared. They're going to be processing voters quickly. We expect lines to be short.
1: On the ballot are key statewide races from governor to agriculture commissioner and from Congress to the state legislature. In order to avoid a June runoff, candidates have to capture more than 50% of the vote in their race.
10: Florida Governor Ron DeSantis continues pushing for a property tax reform and a roundtable to explain why the state needs to get rid of property taxes. DeSantis says homeowners are paying too much while dealing with rising home costs. Critics say local governments benefit from taxes that pay for services.
4: You have some people, they don't want to ever have you have any more of your own money. They just don't want to do it. They always want to put the interests of government over the interests of the taxpayer, no matter what debate we have.
10: DeSantis says he would like to see a system where homesteaders can skirt property taxes and use the money they save to stimulate the local economy. Downtown Jacksonville's new emerging neighborhood continues to take shape. Pearl Square is a $750 million community in the urban core. Its first phase is more than $2 billion in long-term capital investments planned over the next decade. Phil Amato with more.
5: Gateway Jacks said it will soon be able to welcome its first tenants at the Vandeveer Apartments on North Pearl Street. Those new apartments will have 205 units and 22,000 square feet of retail space below. Developers say it's part of the plans to revitalize nine blocks of downtown Jacksonville. Gateway Jacks says that the Vandeveer Apartments are set to open as soon as this summer.
10: WOKV News Time, 7:05.
3: A developing storyline is at least 131 people are now known to have died in an outbreak of the Ebola virus in the Democratic Republic of Congo. The WHO director says he's taken the unprecedented step of calling it an epidemic.
25: I'm deeply concerned about the scale and the speed of the epidemic.
3: Fox's Jonathan Savage is live for us this morning in Europe. And Jonathan, one American there is infected?
26: Yes, one American is infected and is being transferred to Germany for whatever treatment they're able to give this individual. I say whatever treatment because there are no therapeutics or vaccines for this particular strain of Ebola. It's believed to be a medical missionary, a doctor called Peter Stafford, who tested positive after treating patients in the Democratic Republic of Congo. And six other exposed Americans are also being transferred.
3: We have seen outbreaks of Ebola in years past. Are there differences notable from what we can at least draw attention to from our lifetimes?
26: Yeah, absolutely. The virus involved in this case is Bundibugyo Ebola. It was first identified in 2007. It's rarer than the better known Zaire strain. That was responsible for a devastating West African epidemic about 10 years ago that killed more than 11,000 people. Now, Bundibugyo kills an estimated 30 to 40% of patients. That makes it less lethal than Ebola. Like I said earlier, there are no vaccines and there are no therapeutics.
3: It's also highly contagious and can be contracted via bodily fluids, vomit, blood, semen, and more. What action is the WHO, is the Republic of Congo, taking to try to control the spread?
26: Yeah, the WHO has declared an international health emergency. They will be conducting surveillance. They will be testing as much as possible, although we're told that testing capacity is limited. There'll be contact tracing and investigating previously unrecorded deaths. The declaration of the international emergency is designed to mobilize funding to speed up international cooperation and prioritize medical logistics.
3: Has funding or international cooperation been slowed or hampered in any way? I think about the cuts to USAID early on in the Trump administration last year.
26: There have been comments made already from representatives from the World Health Organization who say that international cuts to medical funding is absolutely hampering the ability to battle this this particular strain, saying it has a tremendous impact on its ability to counter Ebola. Didn't mention the United States specifically, but we do know there has been a huge drop in U.S. funding.
3: Obviously, you'll keep us up to date on that developing storyline as well. As Iran, before we let you get, President Trump threatening Iran and then pulling back all in the same day. How did this dizzying 24 hours develop?
26: Yes, President Trump, as we know, has multiple times since the start of the ceasefire threatened to hit Iran harder if Iran didn't come to the table for a deal. And over the weekend, he said that once again. He said the clock was ticking. But then yesterday, he announced on Truth Social that he was holding off a military attack on Iran planned for Tuesday. He said that was at the request of Gulf states, saying that serious negotiations are now taking place. Of course, these Gulf states have been targeted by Iran for retribution. And they fear Iran could target them even more severely if the United States and Israel begin their military campaign. The targeting of these Gulf states has a huge impact, not just on their own economies, but on the global economy as well.
3: How tight is Iran's grip on the Strait of Hormuz today versus weeks ago?
26: It's as tight as it has ever been, in all honesty. There are no cases really of ships traveling back and forward freely. Iran says that any traffic has to be coordinated with the Iranian military. You'll remember there was an operation started by the Trump administration to attempt to help ships travel through. However, that has not been particularly successful, and indeed it was suspended.
3: Fox's Jonathan Savage, appreciate the live reporting this morning on both Ebola as well as the war in Iran. We'll stay up to date on both of these storylines throughout the day. 7:10 on the Tuesday edition of Jacksonville's Morning News.
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6: This is Clark Howard. 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And speaking of deductibles, homeowners insurance now should really only be used for a giant loss. So think about raising that deductible so you're not even tempted to make that claim.
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19: A warm day today under partly sunny skies, just an isolated inland shower, an 8 on the WOKV weather meter with a high of 87, partly cloudy down to 67 tonight, and partly sunny with an isolated afternoon shower tomorrow and Thursday, but most spots stay dry. We top out in the upper 80s to around 90 inland in the lower 80s at the beaches. And then Friday will be partly sunny, a widely scattered afternoon thunderstorm, the high near 90 degrees, and we'll start out the holiday weekend on Saturday partly sunny with a widely scattered afternoon thunderstorm again. A lot of dry hours, and we'll reach near 90 degrees. I'm Chief Meteorologist Mike Burrish. Join me today beginning at 5 p.m. on CBS 47 and Fox 30 Action News Jax.
9: Traffic alert from the Strada Air Conditioning and Heating Traffic Center.
3: Sherry continues to watch over your morning rush hour from the FDOT 511 Traffic Center.
7: This vehicle fire is still causing slowdowns on the East Beltway southbound at Gate Parkway, where a couple of right lanes are blocked. And of course, you're slow on the northbound side because of onlooker delay. And we're seeing delays in Arlington East Beltway southbound, as well as 10 eastbound driving in from the west side. And 95 northbound now approaching Butler Boulevard. Then if you're on the West Beltway northbound, you'll pass by a left shoulder crash at I-10.
3: Complicating the delays on I-95 North, we just saw a crash happen between University and Emerson. It's over on the right shoulder, but it comes at the peak of the morning rush hour. We'll see if that may cause even worse delays, 95 North between University and Emerson. Still to come on this Tuesday edition of Jacksonville's Morning News, it's not just the rising price of gasoline that is the curveball confronting people planning summer trips. Florida gas prices surging again to an average of $4.43 a gallon just this morning. Also ahead, honored as Volunteer of the Year.
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19: An 8 on the WOKV Weather Meter. Partly sunny today, an isolated inland shower with a high of 87. Partly cloudy tonight, down to 67, and partly sunny tomorrow. Again, just an isolated afternoon shower with highs in the upper 80s with onshore winds. It'll be a little bit cooler at the beaches each afternoon. And Thursday will be partly sunny. Still, it's just an isolated shower. Many spots stay dry, but temperatures heating up to near 90 degrees in the afternoon. With your First Alert Forecast, I'm Action News Jax, Chief Meteorologist Mike Burrish for 104.5 WOKV.
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7: You're slow making your way past several incidents around town. We still have this earlier vehicle fire East Beltway southbound at Gate Parkway blocking a couple of right lanes. Now a new crash Butler eastbound left lane blocked at Hodges complicating your ride out toward the beaches and San Pablo. And we also have a crash on the right shoulder 95 northbound between University and Emerson, plus this one on the West Beltway northbound left shoulder at I-10. And if you're on 10 eastbound driving in from the west side, you can now expect to slow all the way back to the Beltway.
3: West Beltway southbound is starting to hit delays as you're approaching Roosevelt and a blinding sunrise this morning at 7:20 on the Tuesday edition of Jacksonville's Morning News. With more of today's top stories, here's Benjamin Fritkus.
10: The collapse of Spirit Airlines isn't the only curveball confronting people planning summer trips. Rising jet fuel costs tied to the Iran war have pushed up airfares and associated fees across the industry. Two of the remaining U.S. budget carriers just finalized a merger. The development illustrates how difficult it's gotten for low-cost airlines to operate while squeezed by jet fuel prices, changing consumer preferences, and competition. Big airlines like American, Delta, and United have gotten better at tailoring prices to different travelers and matching low fares. Major carriers also can more easily generate revenue to offset higher fuel costs. Hopefully you filled up yesterday morning as gas prices surge again to an average of $4.43 per gallon this morning. Diesel is up to $5.38. Nassau, St. John's, Clay, and Bradford counties all just under $4.50. Duval County is at an average of $4.42. Then in Baker County, the average is $4.43. Jack's Beach Bars and Restaurants may offer expanded capacity during Jaguars games this season. City Council passed the first reading of an ordinance for certain establishments to offer more seating during stadium renovations the next 2 years. Council member Sandy Golding voted against it and worries about the burden on police.
11: Increasing the amount of alcohol that we sell here in Jacksonville Beach is not supporting family-friendly activities and events. This isn't going to be good utilization of our police department resources.
10: City Council will meet again next month. The Players' Championship is now accepting applications for its community grant program.
16: The annual Redcoats' community grant program provides up to $25,000 to nonprofits in Northeast Florida counties. 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
10: Florida's new fishing license law is coming under fire by charter captains.
17: The law requires non-Florida residents to buy short-term licenses in person rather than online. Captains are saying it creates another hurdle for tourists to enjoy the Sunshine State's waters.
10: Ben Becker reports the Florida Guides Association says some captains have already lost trips and will launch a petition to change the law with nearly 4,000 signatures thus far. WOKV News Time, 7:22.
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3: Junior Achievement of North Florida recently honored local leaders who have positively influenced business and education in Jacksonville. And there were some noteworthy names and businesses that got that recognition. But one honoree stood out most to me because of what he gives to the community, Evan Satterwhite. And then he stood out even more after we had a conversation about his background.
5: Just being able to plant a positive seed into these students' lives is what I enjoy.
3: He's a development officer at Bank OZK, arriving in Jacksonville around 4 years ago after a career at Wells Fargo in Arizona. That's where he found his forever home. Satterwhite was born into foster care and lived in a few homes before he was finally adopted at the age of 13.
5: I remember how I was as a kid and the people that made a change in my life. So I thought, you know, I did well for myself, and I want to share that with the youth.
3: Growing up in foster care, Evan credits his upbringing for shaping his resilience, determination, and passion for helping others succeed.
5: A student, he came to me, and he said, well, I was told that I can only play football. Do I have to only play football? Can I be a firefighter? I was like, absolutely, you can definitely be a firefighter. And just seeing him light up, it was the most amazing feeling ever.
3: Whether mentoring colleagues, supporting local initiatives, he strives to lead with integrity, compassion, and purpose.
5: I remember the first person that really made an impact in my life, and it was the lawyer that was doing my adoption. I walked into his office, and I just saw all his books, and I love reading. And I just started asking him questions. And like the meeting that was supposed to be an hour ended up being like 3 hours because I just had so many questions about the books that he had. You know, it's as adults, you know, we have to take the time and pause. You know, when kids start asking questions, you know, it's we should answer it and not answer it as if the kids are bothering us, you know, because we are ultimately, we're planting a seed, and depending on the interaction, it'll either be a positive or a negative one.
3: Evan and his fiance want to eventually have 4 children, then adopt a 5th.
5: When my mom asked me if I wanted to be a, her words was, would you like to be a part of the Satterwhite family? And my response was, I thought I already was. And my mom just started tearing up and crying. It's like, okay, we're moving forward with this adoption. But it's just the moment and like just the connection, you know.
3: What a great story. Thank you, Evan Satterwhite, for sharing that personal journey and continuing to give to the community in a number of other ways as Evan serves on the board for the Center for Children's Rights, also works closely with Goodwill Industries of North Florida. WOKV News Time, 7:25.
10: Jacksonville homeowners say that they were duped by a home energy efficiency company. A door-to-door salesman who claimed to be from Pure Energy Solutions promised to install energy-efficient appliances at no cost.
6: They said that this grant was coming from the government. It's supposed to be a 2-part grant.
8: The homeowners say they were told they'd get the money back at tax time. Believing that, they racked up thousands of dollars in upgrades.
10: Action News Jax's Deja Mayfield reports the homeowners say that they were hit with a near $40,000 collection months later. According to the Better Business Bureau, Pure Energy Solutions was dissolved in 2023. Former Los Angeles police detective Mark Furman, who was convicted of lying during testimony at the O.J. Simpson murder trial, has died. He was 74 years old.
12: Mark Furman was one of the first two police detectives sent to investigate the 1994 killings of O.J. Simpson's ex-wife, Nicole Brown Simpson, and her friend Ron Goldman. Furman reported finding a bloody glove at O.J. Simpson's home, but his credibility came under attack during the trial as the defense raised the prospect of racial bias.
13: It looked a little sticky and moist. 2 fingers were stuck to the glove.
12: The Kootenai County, Idaho coroner says that Mark Furman died May 12th. The county does not release the cause of death as a rule, but his manager says it was throat cancer.
10: Jennifer Kuiper reports Furman retired from the Los Angeles Police Department after Simpson's 1995 acquittal. WOKV News Time, 7:27.
3: The state attorney's office issues another subpoena in its ongoing probe into JEA. Coming up next, the alleged ties to the city council president and his job. WOKV News Time, now 7:27.
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3: This portion of Jacksonville's Morning News brought to you by Sassine's Office Systems. I'm Rich Jones with three big things you need to know this hour, brought to you by Mark Spain Real Estate. President Trump saying he's called off an Iran strike plan for today at the request of Gulf allies.
39: If we can do that without bombing the hell out of them, I'd be very happy.
3: Police in San Diego say they're investigating a deadly attack on a mosque as a hate crime. Three people dead, among them a security guard.
40: His actions were heroic, and undoubtedly he saved lives.
3: The future of Jacksonville Skyway seems uncertain.
41: We have fixed rail in this city. It's a part of our identity.
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3: JTB East at Hodges. Left lane is blocked with a crash. You're on the brakes all the way back to the East Beltway. East Beltway southbound still has that car fire at Gate Parkway. Now just blocking the right lane. They are beginning to gradually open up. If you do want to avoid those delays, you could hop off on south side. Northbound 95 is into the peak of the morning rush hour just beyond Bay Meadows. The earlier crash we were reporting out from University and Emerson is now all clear. West Beltway northbound at I-10, left shoulder blocked there because of a crash. I-10 East is stacked up now to right around the West Beltway, and then it opens up and then delays again right around Lane Avenue. Jacksonville's morning news continues at 7:32 with Christine Bellino and Benjamin Fredkiss.
0: The state attorney's office has issued a second subpoena in its ongoing investigation involving JEA. Records obtained by Action News Jax Ben Becker shows it has ties to City Council President Kevin Carrico.
1: Internal JEA documents that I obtained show the Boys and Girls Clubs of Nassau County Foundation wanted JEA to donate or lease the land to build a teen club. A lease would have been for a, quote, nominal fee, according to documents. And sources tell me that nominal fee would have been $1. JEA rejected the deal, saying the sale or lease of the property would have to be at market rate. The land was appraised at nearly $1.2 million in September 2024. Now, Action News Jax first told you in April that the state attorney's office issued a different subpoena seeking JEA communication records. It's after I first reported on Council President Carrico's big favor text message when he was seeking to replace a JEA board member with his boss at the Boys and Girls Clubs.
0: In a statement, the Boys and Girls Clubs of Northeast Florida reiterated that it and the Nassau County Foundation were not affiliated at the time the proposed land arrangement was being discussed.
4: President Trump is holding off on a new wave of attacks on Iran.
5: A major attack on Iran was scheduled for today, President Trump says, but at the request of Arab Gulf leaders, those strikes are on hold.
39: And there seems to be a very good chance that they can work something out. If we can do that without bombing the hell out of them, I'd be very happy.
5: Over the weekend, the president warned Iran the clock is ticking and they better get moving fast or there won't be anything left of them. He now says while renewed attacks are postponed, he's directing the Pentagon to prepare for a full large-scale assault of Iran on a moment's notice.
4: Jared Halpern reports there's no evidence that Iran is set to meet Trump's demands and its chokehold on the Strait of Hormuz gives it a big bargaining chip.
0: Some sailors at Naval Station Mayport could get a reimbursement. Action News Jax's Phil Amato explains.
6: Around 6,000 sailors over the last 2 years have graduated boot camp without a full sea bag. They say that was because of supply chain issues. Now the Navy is offering gift cards or cash reimbursement for the uniforms sailors had to pay for themselves. They can be claimed by emailing NEXCOM.
4: And JSO arresting a man for allegedly driving drunk through the Ironman race over the weekend.
7: Police say he nearly hit multiple people, but thankfully nobody was injured. It happened around 4:30 on Saturday. JSO says Daryl Simon was arrested around 4:30 on Saturday. They also pointed out this is his third DUI in a decade.
4: Action News' Jack Tanika Hughes reports Simon faces several charges.
0: Former Jacksonville Jaguars coach Urban Meyer has lost his $30 million arbitration case against the team that fired him with cause. Both sides signed non-disclosure agreements preventing them from discussing the case publicly. Jags owner Shad Khan fired Meyer with cause in December of 2021, hours after former Jaguars player Josh Lambeau said Meyer kicked him during practice months earlier, the latest in a long list of embarrassments over Meyer's 11-month tenure in Jacksonville. WOKV News Time, 7:35.
3: 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A new autonomous vehicle manufacturing facility in Jacksonville has yet to get off the ground.
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10: 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And I just won $1,000. 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
2: It's 7:39, the updated 5-day and holiday weekend forecast brought to you by Bueller Air and Plumbing. Stay cooler with Bueller. Chief Meteorologist Mike Burrish, a warm, rather humid start to what ends up being a warm and rather humid week.
3: Yeah, and generally uneventful. There'll be a few showers or an isolated storm that tries to pop each afternoon as the sea breeze moves inland, but they'll be very widely scattered, and generally we're entering a pretty dry period yet again. Going to last most of this week right into the holiday weekend. And an 8 on the WDOKV weather meter today. As temperatures this morning in the 60s, warm to the mid to upper 80s this afternoon. Down to 67 tonight and partly sunny tomorrow with an isolated afternoon shower, and approaching 90 as we heat up just a little bit each day. And then Thursday, Friday, and the start of your holiday weekend on Saturday will be partly sunny. Those isolated to widely scattered, mostly inland afternoon showers and thunderstorms, very hit and miss, and a lot of dry hours. Highs around 90 each day. There will be a continued sea breeze, pretty significant sea breeze each day. We'll keep beaches generally a little bit cooler and really pretty nice in the low to mid 80s each day. I'm Chief Meteorologist Mike Burrish. 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
2: Mike, it was about a week ago that we had that drenching gully washer over the metro area. Have we really dried out and back to kind of that fire danger?
3: Yeah, well, the long-term drought certainly hasn't ended, Rich, and we mentioned that it certainly was beneficial and helped a lot last week, but the overall long-term drought that goes back to last fall, we still need consistent and persistent rainfall, and that's not the case. So, yeah, back to drying out, and the wildfire risk will increase quickly. Remember, this time of year, we evaporate about a quarter to a third of an inch of water out of the soil each and every day, so it doesn't take long to dry out, and I don't see widespread rain anytime real soon, Rich.
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4: Traffic alert from the Strada Air Conditioning and Heating Traffic Center.
5: One right lane is still blocked, even though this earlier vehicle fire has been put out. East Beltway southbound at Gay Parkway, you do have the left and center lanes available now, at least. If you're on Butler eastbound, you have a crash to watch out for on the right shoulder at Hodges. Earlier, it had the left lane blocked. Then there's a left shoulder crash west beltway northbound at I-10. Also, your usual slowdowns, 10 eastbound driving in from the west side, the east beltway southbound through Arlington. West beltway southbound drivers, you're going to slow approaching the Buckman Bridge. And then on 95 northbound, your delays take you back to around Bay Meadows.
2: Alongside Sherry in the FDOT 511 Traffic Center, only 2 delays, no cancellations into or out of Jacksonville International Airport at this hour. 7:42, Benjamin Fridkiss with more of today's top stories.
6: The future of Jacksonville's Skyway is uncertain. JTA's first public survey showed the public favored converting the structure into an elevated walkable pathway. However, as JTA prepares to launch a second survey, there will be an additional option presented to the public, either light rail or streetcars. The first option caught the attention of Councilmember Jimmy Peluso, who has been pushing for light rail in Jacksonville for years.
7: We have fixed rail in this city. It's a part of our identity. And it's such a large city. Why would we not want to connect us in the best way possible?
6: Originally, the Skyway was supposed to be converted into a track for autonomous vehicles as part of JTA's Ultimate Urban Circulator project. The second survey is set to be conducted this fall. A planned groundbreaking for the new autonomous vehicle manufacturing facility in Northwest Jacksonville has come and gone. Still no word when it will happen. The company behind the factory, Holon, secured a $7.5 million incentive package from the city in 2024. That's contingent on the company investing at least $80 million in the city by the end of this year. Councilmember Rory Diamond argues JTA

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0: 7:48, you're just over 10 minutes from the next opportunity to win $1,000 with payroll payout. 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
17: The EPA is working with the Department of Health and Human Services to combat Americans' exposure to synthetic chemicals. Kristen Goodwin with more.
18: EPA Administrator Lee Zeldin proposing a rule to roll back limits on 4 PFAS in drinking water.
19: We are proposing to rescind and restart the regulation for 4 other PFAS: PFHXS, PFNA, Gen X

0: chemicals, and PFBS as part of a hazard index.
1: Explaining the Biden administration didn't follow the public comment requirement of the Safe Drinking Water Act before regulating the chemicals.
0: So we're going to do this again, and we're going to do it right. And this could result in stronger requirements.
1: Zeldin also announcing nearly $1 billion in grant funding for small, disadvantaged communities to help accelerate the development of technologies to destroy these chemicals.
2: The EPA says PFAS are widely used, long-lasting chemicals which break down very slowly over time. A jury rejects Elon Musk's claim that OpenAI put profit before its mission, ruling he filed his suit too late. Kelly Saberi reports from Los Angeles.
3: After less than 2 hours of deliberations, a federal jury rejected Elon Musk's claims against his OpenAI co-founders, now CEO Sam Altman and President Greg Brockman. Jurors decided unanimously that the claims of breach of charitable trust were filed outside the statute of limitations, ultimately dismissing all other claims within the case. After the verdict, OpenAI's head attorney asserted that Sam Altman is committed to the mission and that there's still work to be done to make sure that artificial intelligence is safe.
2: Musk says he plans to appeal, calling the decision a technicality. And Winn-Dixie set to host a celebration of their investment into growth plans in Jacksonville.
4: Winn-Dixie will give $100,000 to nonprofits to support hunger relief, neighborhood revitalization, and community care initiatives all across Jacksonville. That event is closed to the public.
2: That's Action News Jax's Tanika Hughes reporting. The company also decided not to close a Harvey supermarket in Brentwood after public pushback. It will keep the store open for at least 3 more years while working to transition it into a Winn-Dixie. WOKV News Time, 7:51.
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6: An 8 on the WOKV weather meter. Partly sunny today, an isolated inland shower with a high of 87. Partly cloudy tonight, down to 67, and partly sunny tomorrow. Again, just an isolated afternoon shower with highs in the upper 80s with onshore winds. It'll be a little bit cooler at the beaches each afternoon. And Thursday will be partly sunny. Still, it's just an isolated shower. Many spots stay dry, but temperatures heating up to near 90 degrees in the afternoon. With your First Alert Forecast, I'm Action News Jax, Chief Meteorologist Mike Burrish for 104.5 WOKV.
5: First Alert traffic from the Strata Air Conditioning and Heating Traffic Center.
7: The earlier crash West Beltway northbound at I-10 has cleared, but we're still following a couple of other incidents. Right lane blocked East Beltway southbound because of an earlier vehicle fire that has since been put out. This is at Gate Parkway. Then if you're on Butler eastbound, you have a right shoulder crash at Hodges, adding to your morning drive time. Then we're seeing delays on 95 northbound heading in from the south side, the East Beltway southbound through Arlington, 10 eastbound driving in from the west side, and even 95 southbound driving in from the north side, and again approaching Emerson.
8: 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Speaking of Emerson, just got this open mic in the WOKV app.
9: Shut down at Emerson and Phillips. No traffic going through. Why? Looks like there was friggin' something going on. There's a bunch of emergency vehicles. God knows what.
8: Clearly aggravated as you're trying to head through the south side. I don't see that there's a crash in the area, but Emerson in both directions and also Phillips Highway is all gummed up at this hour. We're in touch with police to try to figure out what's happening in the area. You could use the open mic in the WOKV app if it's safe to do so. Let us know what you see in the area. Jacksonville's morning news continues at 7:52. An updated look at First Alert traffic and little relief for drivers as Florida's average gas prices dip and then just jump again. Florida average now up to $4.43 a gallon. WOKV news time, 7:53.
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2: 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The husband of a Duval judge candidate resigned from a city management position amidst a sexual harassment investigation. LaToya William Shelton, running for Duval County Court Judge Group 1.
27: I've learned in April Vernon Shelton resigned from the city of Jacksonville, where he was a building inspector manager. Weeks earlier, two women accused him of sexual harassment. Action News Jax obtained the complaints where one woman made numerous allegations, including saying Shelton, quote, kissed me on my neck. And another said Shelton commented about her dress, saying, quote, look at all that thigh meat out. Adding, your man must like them.
2: Action News Jax's Ben Becker reports Vernon was also accused of touching a 17-year-old inappropriately while working as a teacher in Volusia County back in 2018. The investigation was terminated by request of the girl and her mother. The primary is set for August the 18th. The University of Florida closed at having a new president. The Presidential Search Advisory Committee announced yesterday it's unanimously recommending Dr. Stuart Bell for the job. He was the president of the University of Alabama for 10 years, and the search committee says he played a critical role in elevating its national rankings. UF Board of Trustees Chair Maury Hosseini says he fully supports the recommendation, and he calls Bell an obvious choice. Bell says UF is a special place, and he looks forward to helping establish it as a top-3 public university. WOKV News Time, 7:57.
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8: Plus, an opportunity to win $1,000 coming up in mere moments with the WOKV payroll payout. Listen for that keyword. Good morning, I'm Rich Jones. A dry, sunny start to what will be a warm, rather humid day in the end. 3 big things you need to know, brought to you by Mark Spain Real Estate. Civil rights attorney Ben Crump demands answers following a deputy-involved shooting recently in Clay County.
30: Truth, transparency, accountability to lead to justice.
8: Another sudden surge in our gas prices.
31: We could see people pulling back on Memorial Day travel this year in anticipation of seeing higher prices throughout the summer.
8: Police in San Diego say they were searching for 2 teenagers behind a mosque shooting before the bloodshed began.
32: She believed her son was suicidal, and she began to share information
0: information that several of her weapons were missing.
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0: I'm Action News Jax, Chief Meteorologist Mike Burrish. 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
28: First Alert traffic from the Strata Air Conditioning and Heating Traffic Center.
8: All right, so we have got some significant delays. JTB eastbound, you're on the brakes beyond the East Beltway, all the way back to nearly Gate Parkway. An earlier crash near Hodges did have a lane blocked. It's over on the right shoulder now, but you'll need some extra time. That's also causing delays northbound on the East Beltway as you're approaching JTB, so add a few extra minutes. The right lane southbound on the East Beltway is still blocked at Gate Parkway following that earlier car fire, but that does not look like it's causing too much trouble through the area. Continuing north on the East Beltway, it gets congested near the Town Center UNF and opens back up just beyond Beach Boulevard. It's heavy and slow on the Arlington Expressway. Looks like you're starting to hit delays around Rojero Road. Coming off the Dames Point Bridge, your typical morning congestion in Arlington near Monument and Merrill. It opens back up just beyond Atlantic Boulevard. I-10 East is still backed up around Cassett Avenue, and it looks like the West Beltway southbound right near Roosevelt, but all lanes are open, no significant delays. 95 North has been really heavy and slow. We've got no crashes to report at this hour, but you're on the brakes all the way back to Bay Meadows. And I did just hear from Jacksonville Sheriff's Office about the delays at Emerson and Phillips Highway. It is all gummed up in that area. There is a crash right in front of the Beaver Chevrolet on Phillips Highway, just north of Emerson. You got fire rescue on scene. You've got JEA on scene because a power pole is down. It's possible that the light at the intersection is also out, and there are power outages reported in the area. So all of that makes for a slower than you would like sort of ride through the Pine Forest area on Emerson and Phillips Highway. WOKV News Time 8:01.
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3: And just think, you win $1,000. That's a good reason to sing a song this morning. S-O-N-G, the key word. What song would you sing if you won $1,000, Rich?
8: Boy, I don't know. The happy song, because I'm happy by Pharrell.
3: Williams, okay, that's one way you could go. Yeah. You could maybe go with Pink Floyd, Money.
8: That's pretty good, too.
3: You could maybe go with that Saturday morning anthem from Smart Money, Barrett Strong's Money, That's What I Want.
8: That's not bad.
3: If you're a rocker, maybe you dip into some old school Van Halen with Big Fat Money.
8: How about Celebrate? Was that Cool in the Gang?
3: Celebrate, Cool in the Gang. That's a great way to go.
8: You got a lot of ones. I like that.
3: Ben, you got a money song?
4: If I Were a Rich Man. Yabba dibby dibby, yabba dibby dibby dibby dong.
8: Who sings that one?
6: That's from Fiddler on the Roof.
8: Okay.
3: We go with, I don't know, you could go with Backstreet Boys, Just Got Paid. 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
8: There's a lot.
3: Yeah.
8: Let's put it that way.
3: Anyway, pick your money song. 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
8: I would love it. And let us know if you happen to win what song you sang. It's 8:02 on Jacksonville's Morning News. Here's Benjamin Fritkus with more of today's top stories.
6: New this morning, Wolfson High School says police are going to have a high-profile presence on campus today following a threat. Action News Jax's Chandler Morgan reports.
7: Wolfson High School says that they got a message from one student to another making a threat to the school yesterday. While police are in talks with the student and the family, the heavy security is out of caution. So any absences today will also be excused.
6: Three people are dead after a shooting at an Islamic center in San Diego.
9: I know there doesn't, so maybe around 30 shots. That's what we heard.
6: Before the first shot rang out at a San Diego mosque in a deadly shooting, police were already scrambling to find two teenagers who would ultimately be responsible. Jonathan Vigliotti reports.
15: Police say the mosque's security guard may have prevented an even deadlier massacre, sacrificing his life as children sheltered inside classrooms nearby.
6: The Islamic Center is the largest mosque in San Diego County. Civil rights attorney Ben Crump demanding justice for Morris Davis, the man killed by a Clay County deputy 2 weeks ago. Davis' family spoke at a press conference in Orange Park, saying the alleged outstanding murder warrant in Mississippi doesn't exist and that he had been cleared twice by the Department of Children and Families.
16: Clay County Children's Services, they said he was good.
30: They had left.
10: We called the police department. We talked to the sheriff of the police department. Mm-hmm. We called the bail bondsman. Nobody had a warrant. Please arrest. They couldn't find no warrant.
6: The Clay County Sheriff's Office says the Florida Department of Law Enforcement, in conjunction with the state attorney's office, is conducting an independent investigation. Florida Power & Light may become part of the world's largest regulated electric utility business. Its parent company, NextEra Energy, announced yesterday it will merge with Dominion Energy. It'll allow NextEra Energy to serve about 10 million customers. Federal regulators must approve the deal first, however. NextEra Energy says this will lower costs for consumers through increased efficiency. An FPL spokesperson tells the Tampa Bay Times the utility will continue to operate as a separate regulated utility, just like today. Research on how the body endures extreme heat now underway in Jacksonville. UNF just opened its Perry Weather Heat Lab in partnership with the Corey Stringer Institute. The former NFL player died due to heat stroke in 2001. His wife says the facility will serve as a cutting-edge research hub focused on studying heat safety and more.
11: What I wanted to have was access to people who work and who are military service members and who are athletes here in the community that are exposed to all this heat stress pretty much year-round.
6: Researchers will study how extreme heat affects the body and use that data to help shape real-world safety protocols and policies designed to protect communities across the country. WOKV News Time, 8:05.
8: Georgia voters head to the polls in today's primary election. State officials say counties across Georgia are prepared for a busy day of voting in the primary for Georgia governor and Senate. It's one of several states holding primaries today. Live team coverage continues with Fox's Eben Brown. What are the other big storylines you're watching?
12: I think the biggest storyline, good morning, is primary contest for Thomas Massie, the congressman from Kentucky. This is someone who has made an enemy out of President Trump as part of this growing cabal in the Republican side of things that have stood in opposition to President Trump and over matters related to Israel and whatnot. And so the president has given his unendorsement for Thomas Massie and his endorsement for one of the other candidates. And so the president is going to be looking to see if his endorsement record holds up. Yeah. And so I think that's perhaps some of the, you know, one of the biggest races that people will watch today.
8: That record, to your point, I'm sorry to cut you off, but that record was just holding up last week with Louisiana Senator Bill Cassidy losing his primary.
12: Right, correct. So the president's looking for another win in that category. It would solidify, I think, the president's hold, if you will, on Republican politics. And President Trump, with his own limit of terms coming up in a couple of years, still can really be a kingmaker within the party. And so even, you know, after he's done with his time in the White House. And so this is, solidifying that idea.
8: Are there leaders emerging in the Georgia races for Republican for senator and races for governor on both the Republican and Democratic side?
12: Yes. I don't want to get into polling today because it is election day. But, Georgia will, I think people are going to watch those races specifically in Georgia for Senate and for governor, because those are statewide races. And those are perhaps the best polling you can get when it comes to judging the sentiment of what is normally a purple state. Georgia is usually well fought over in presidential elections. We have that coming up in 2 years. And having real-time races 2 years out, one that is statewide for governor, another that is statewide with an incumbent, that is John Ossoff, a Democrat incumbent in the Senate race, provides a lot of data for going forward. Because remember, we pick presidents based on statewide races. We don't have a national election for president. So that's another reason why people pay attention to those races today.
8: Kentucky, Georgia, I think Alabama is in the mix. Any other states you're watching?
12: Well, Alabama is interesting because of what is being called the ghost primary. With all the fights over redistricting, and Alabama's been in one for a while, the Voting Rights Act rule from the Supreme Court ended up nixing their current map because the map was forced on them to accommodate Voting Rights Act requirements. They now revert to an older map, but there wasn't enough time, because that ruling just came out, to redo all the paperwork for the different districts. So a number of districts, I think it's almost like half of their districts, will have a primary today, but the vote won't actually count, and they'll have to do it again in August.
8: Fascinating and expensive, I'm sure. Fox's Eben Brown, appreciate the update live. As election year 2026 continues, Florida's primary not until August. We've got some time. It's 8:09 on Jacksonville's Morning News. And feeling a lot more like mid-May ought to feel with the humidity and rising temperatures. Chief Meteorologist Mike Burrish mapping out the upcoming Memorial Day weekend with a five-day First Alert forecast. 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
13: And Rich, it will stay very warm and rather humid over the next several days. We are getting a persistent wind off the ocean, which is helping especially from I-95 to the beaches each afternoon. So we top out in the mid to upper 80s, settle to about the low to mid 80s by 5 p.m. It's at 8 on the WDOKV weather meter, an isolated shower moving inland this afternoon. Partly cloudy tonight, 67, and the rest of the week, Wednesday, Thursday, and Friday will all be partly sunny. Temperatures will close in on 90 degrees each afternoon. Isolated afternoon shower or storm become widely scattered Friday afternoon and into Saturday as well, but still a lot of dry hours, and many spots won't get rain and drying out in a hurry now despite last week's heavy rainfall. To start the holiday weekend on Saturday, we'll top out near 90 degrees, and that looks to hold through Sunday and Memorial Day. At this point, we will want to be extra careful at the beaches because that east wind and southeast wind means a higher rip current risk. So always swimming and surfing near a lifeguard and as close as at all possible and always with a buddy. There are indications, Rich, that we may get into a wetter pattern late in the month, but that'll be beyond the Memorial Day weekend. I'm Chief Meteorologist Mike Burrish. Join me today beginning at 5 p.m. on CBS 47 and Fox 30 Action News Jax.
28: First Alert traffic from the Strata Air Conditioning and Heating Traffic Center.
14: You're still slow making your way past a right shoulder crash, heading out to the beaches, Butler eastbound at Hodges. Then we're seeing your usual morning delays, 95 northbound in from St. Johns County, as well as 95 southbound in from the north side, the east beltway southbound through Arlington, the west beltway southbound approaching the Buckman Bridge, and a couple of other incidents. Looks like you now have a crash on the ramp from the west beltway to I-10 eastbound, cars on both shoulders, and also Phillips Highway, both north and southbound lanes are blocked between Emerson and St. Augustine Road. There's been a crash and a power line is down.
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16: Good morning, I'm Benjamin Fritkus. Florida Governor Ron DeSantis continues pushing for a property tax reform and a roundtable to explain why the state needs to get rid of property tax. DeSantis says homeowners are paying too much while dealing with rising home costs. Critics say local governments benefit from the taxes that pay for services.
17: You have some people, they don't want to ever have you have any more of your own money. They just don't want to do it. They always want to put the interests of government over the interests of the taxpayer, no matter what debate we have.
16: DeSantis says he would like to see a system where homesteaders can skirt property taxes and use the money they save to stimulate local economies. Downtown Jacksonville's new emerging neighborhood continues to take shape. Pearl Square is a $750 million community in the urban core. Its first phase is more than $2 billion in long-term capital investment planned over the next decade. Action News Jax's Phil Amato with more.
18: Gateway Jax said it will soon be able to welcome its first tenants at the Vandeveer Apartments on North Pearl Street. Those new apartments will have 205 units and 22,000 square feet of retail space below. Developers say it's part of the plans to revitalize 9 blocks of downtown Jacksonville. Gateway Jax says that the Vandeveer Apartments are set to open as soon as this summer.
16: The Jacksonville Icemen have a new affiliation agreement. The team announced its affiliation with the Minnesota Wild and the American Hockey League's Iowa Wild. Under the affiliation agreement, the Icemen will serve as a resource for the development efforts and personnel needs of both the Iowa and Minnesota Wild. The Icemen had been with the Buffalo Sabres for 3 seasons. WOKV News Time is 8:13.
19: 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So think about raising that deductible so you're not even tempted to make that claim.
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9: An 8 on the WOKV Weather Meter. Partly sunny today, an isolated inland shower with a high of 87. Partly cloudy tonight, down to 67, and partly sunny tomorrow. Again, just an isolated afternoon shower with highs in the upper 80s with onshore winds. It'll be a little bit cooler at the beaches each afternoon. And Thursday will be partly sunny. Still, it's just an isolated shower. Many spots stay dry, but temperatures heating up to near 90 degrees in the afternoon. With your First Alert Forecast, I'm Action News Jax, Chief Meteorologist Mike Burrish for 104.5 WOKV.
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14: There's a crash on Phillips Highway. Both the north and southbound lanes are blocked between St. Augustine Road and Emerson. This one involves a power line being down, and we have crews on the way to check that out. Plus, a left lane crash now, 95 southbound near 8th Street, and one on the left shoulder east beltway northbound at the Town Center Parkway. Then your usual delays heading through Arlington, east beltway southbound, and 95 northbound as you make the drive in from St. Johns County.
8: 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Here's Benjamin Fritkus.
16: Jack's Beach bars and restaurants may offer expanded capacity during Jaguars games this season. City Council passed the first reading of an ordinance for certain establishments to offer more seating during stadium renovations the next 2 years. Councilmember Sandy Golding voted against it and worries about the burden on police.
10: Increasing the amount of alcohol that we sell here in Jacksonville Beach is not supporting family-friendly activities and events. This isn't going to be good utilization of our police department resources.
16: City Council will meet again next month. WOKV News Time, 821.
8: The state attorney's office issues another subpoena in its probe into JEA. Coming up next, the alleged ties to the city council president and his job. Jerome Powell and Kevin Warsh, what it means to the Fed and your money, this transition of leadership at the Federal Reserve. Jacksonville's Morning News In-Depth with Christine Bellino starts next.
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24: 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First Alert Meteorologist. Our First Alert meteorologist is here live now. Good morning.
25: Morning, Christine. Mike Burrish here, and we're talking warm temperatures, a little bit of humidity throwing in there, and but very typical mid to late May forecast right through and into Memorial Day weekend. An 8 on the WOKV weather meter today. Partly sunny. May see an isolated shower this afternoon with a high of 87. Partly cloudy down to 67 tonight. And partly sunny for tomorrow through Friday. We'll continue to see isolated afternoon showers. Coverage slightly higher Friday and Saturday, but there will be a lot of dry hours, and it's overall pretty dry weather pattern again. But we'll reach the upper 80s to around 90 each afternoon. A little bit of a sea breeze cools temperatures at the beaches, where there will also be at least a moderate, if not high, rip current risk all the way into the holiday weekend. I'm Chief Meteorologist Mike Burrish. Join me today beginning at 5 p.m. on CBS 47 and Fox 30 Action News Jax.
27: First Alert traffic from the Strada Air Conditioning and Heating Traffic Center. 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
24: Southbound between Emerson and St. Augustine Road because of a crash involving a downed power line. Then you have a crash on 95 southbound at 8th Street blocking the left lane. And a new one just after that, 95 southbound left lane blocked approaching Union Street. Then you have one East Beltway northbound left shoulder at the Town Center Parkway. And there's one on the ramp from the West Beltway northbound to I-10 eastbound blocking both shoulders.
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0: Thanks so much, Chief Meteorologist Mike Burrish and Sherry in the F.511 Traffic Center. And thank you for following along with us this morning. Remember, you can take WOKV everywhere you go on vacation this upcoming Memorial Day weekend with the WOKV app. And a special programming note, we will be live. Not we, actually. Rich Jones and Chris Budahas will be live at the Jacksonville Veterans Memorial on Monday for a very special broadcast, as we do every year, honoring our nation's veterans and active duty service members. It's 8:29 with a look at today's local headlines. Here's Benjamin Fridkiss.
16: JSO states a man was arrested for driving drunk through the Ironman race over the weekend.
1: Police say he nearly hit multiple people, but thankfully nobody was injured. It happened around 4:30 on Saturday. JSO says Daryl Simon was arrested around 4:30 on Saturday. They also pointed out this is his third DUI in a decade.
16: Action News Jax's Tanika Hughes reports Simon now faces several charges. The state attorney's office issues another subpoena in its probe into JEA tied to City Council President Kevin Carrico.
3: The subpoena demands communications between January 2024 and last week regarding JEA property in Nassau County.
16: Action News Jax's Ben Becker reports internal JEA documents state the Boys and Girls Club of Nassau County Foundation wanted JEA to donate or lease its land to build a teen club for an alleged nominal fee of $1. JEA rejected the deal, wanting market rate for it. In April, a subpoena was sent following the Big Favor text message where Carrico sought to replace a JEA board member with his boss at the Boys and Girls Club. In a statement, the Boys and Girls Club of Northeast Florida and Nassau Clubs say they did not have a partnership at the time of the land deal. The future of Jacksonville's Skyway is uncertain. JTA's first public survey showed the public favored converting the structure into an elevated walkable pathway. However, now the JTA prepares to launch a second survey where there will be an additional option, either light rail or streetcars. The first option caught the attention of Councilmember Jimmy Peluso, who has been pushing for light rail in Jacksonville for years.
4: We have fixed rail in this city. It's a part of our identity. And it's such a large city. Why would we not want to connect us in the best way possible?
16: Former Jacksonville Jaguars coach Urban Meyer has lost his $30 million arbitration case against the team that fired him with cause. Jags owner Shad Khan fired Meyer with cause in December of 2021, hours after former Jaguars player Josh Lambeau said Meyer kicked him early during practice months earlier, the latest in a long list of embarrassments over Meyer's 11-month tenure in Jacksonville. A planned groundbreaking for the new autonomous vehicle manufacturing facility in Northwest Jacksonville has come and gone. Still no word on when it's going to happen. The company behind the factory, Holon, secured a $7.5 million incentive package from the city in 2024, which is contingent on the company investing at least $80 million in the city by the end of this year. Councilmember Rory Diamond argues JTA committed to purchase 100 Holon shuttles.
6: They've been saying to the city council all along that that the whole Navi system is worth it because it's coming with the factory and all these jobs and this huge economic impact. So that looks like it's not honest right now. So they need to tell us what's really happening.
16: The University of Florida is closer to having a new president. The Presidential Search Advisory Committee announced yesterday it's unanimously recommending Dr. Stuart Bell for the job. He was president at the University of Alabama for 10 years, and the search committee says he played a critical role in elevating its national rankings. And Winn-Dixie set to host a celebration of their investment into growth plans in Jacksonville. Tanika Hughes says the company also decided not to close a Harvey supermarket in Brentwood after public pushback. It will keep the store open for at least three more years while working to transition it into a Winn-Dixie.
1: Winn-Dixie will give $100,000 to nonprofits to support hunger relief, neighborhood revitalization, and community care initiatives all across Jacksonville. That event is closed to the public.
0: And super excited to introduce a new feature here on Jacksonville's Morning News In Depth. Ben goes to the movies.
16: Hey, I'm Ben, and this is what I checked out this week. Watched Obsession, which is written and directed by Curry Barker. I believe this is his second film. This is a horror movie that's set in a small town, focusing on a main character who is hopelessly in love with one of his best friends. So he can't work up the courage to confess to her, so he buys a silly little wishing toy to wish that she loved him more than anyone else in the world, and then it stops being so silly. This one left me pretty uncomfortable throughout the whole showing, in a good way. This is a fantastic horror movie, and it really just sinks its teeth into you, and it doesn't let go. Lead actress Indy Navarette plays the crazy obsessed girlfriend, and she makes the film. She's fantastic. The other actors are excellent, but she's really the star here. Her counterpart, Michael Johnson, plays the boyfriend, and he is a very good, sort of subdued kind of a character. There's a lot of shots in this film that know exactly how to use light in order to unsettle the viewer. Indy is backlit a lot. There's a lot of focus on the light that is in her eyes. That is just fantastic. This movie doesn't really have any jump scares. It's like a Greek tragedy. You see it coming a mile away, you know what's going to happen, and you're just waiting for the other shoe to drop, basically. It doesn't overstay its welcome. It doesn't feel like it's too long. The pacing is very good. The gore enthusiasts out there aren't going to make a whole lot out of this movie. The music is creepy, but it's not really a tool that they use super well. The sound design is really what's better here. They will pitch up or down certain sounds, like somebody screaming. Again, that's Indy doing a really great job. She's using those pipes like crazy. I do have one nitpick in that there is a supporting character who is supposed to be an aspiring tattoo artist, but she only has like 3 tattoos, and that's silly. She should have more tattoos.
0: So you saw this in the theater?
16: Yes, this is in theaters.
0: And still playing?
16: It's still playing. I don't know how much longer, but I believe the release was last week. Mm-hmm. So it should be in for a little bit. This is one to catch if you're a horror fan.
0: And are you a horror fan?
16: Yes. I do love horror. I recently started watching Zach Cregger's movies. Goodness, I can't even think of
0: it. Chase Bunker is shaking his head.
7: Yes. So Weapons, which is fantastic. Barbarian, like those. Which is funny because like Zach Cregger used to be in the comedy troupe White as Kids You Know. So you start seeing like, wait a minute, why is this funny man directing horror movies? Oh, wait a minute. These are great horror movies.
16: They're great horror movies. Curry Barker, also a comedian, and does comedy shorts on his personal channels. So yeah, it's always the comedy guys you got to watch out for. They make great horror. They really do.
0: Horror is the word that he was saying. I found vastly different numbers online, but it seems like the average tattoo artist has more than 12 tattoos. Some prefer, they say, though, a blank canvas, which I don't know that I would trust somebody who had no tattoos giving me a tattoo. Although it is rare, often becoming a tattoo artist involves getting a tattoo to see how it feels. I was looking online at some Reddit threads, and some folks were saying, well, you know, it's silly to expect your tattoo artist to have tattoos because you don't expect your doctor to have had an appendectomy before he takes your appendix out or she takes your appendix out.
16: I suppose, but he should know what goes into the appendectomy. I mean, I knew a guy who was not a tattoo artist, but he was one of the drivers for Tattoo Supplies. And within like a year, he was completely covered. It's really just a nitpick. It's a silly thing. Like, it's a character design thing. It's a thing that's like, oh, we're communicating to the audience. This is somebody who wants to be a tattoo artist.
7: Yeah, I know what you mean, because when I saw Cloverfield and it was set in New York, there wasn't a lot of swearing. There wasn't a lot of F-bombs being dropped. I'm like, this is completely unrealistic.
16: Exactly.
7: Like, they would at least be swearing every other word when an alien is attacking their city.
16: I would be more concerned about the rats than the aliens.
7: Exactly.
16: Honestly.
7: I know.
0: True. So this statistic surprised me. Most professional tattoo artists do between one and two tattoos per day. Which I thought was a small amount.
16: I guess it depends on what kind of jobs they're doing, because it could be larger tattoos. It could
0: be more complicated.
16: You know, you could have a regular customer who comes in and is getting one done over the course of a long period of time. I guess that's something you'd have to ask a tattoo artist. So if you're a tattoo artist, call in. We want to hear.
0: More than 30% of Americans have tattoos. Those under 50 have more. Slightly more women have tattoos. More than 40% of lower-income adults have tattoos versus 30% of middle and 20% of higher-income households. That is all according to the Pew Research Center.
16: Interesting. I wouldn't expect women to have more tattoos. I would have thought it's the other way around.
0: It said slightly more women than men have tattoos. I don't know if President Trump has a tattoo.
16: I don't think so. He's a straight edge in a way. He doesn't drink, right?
0: Careful. President Trump says he is holding off on a planned attack on Iran as a result of what he calls very big discussions at the White House. Trump confirming yesterday he was pausing the scheduled attack after a trio of Middle Eastern leaders asked him to hold off. Trump said Iran and the U.S. have been close to deals before, but in his words, this is a little different. And Iran treading carefully with the treatment of a Nobel laureate, Therese Crowley explains.
8: Narges Mohammadi won the Nobel Peace Prize in 2023 while she was in prison in Iran for her campaign to advance the rights of women and abolish the regime death penalty. In a protest leading to the U.S. war, she was sentenced to a new prison term, her family says, for denouncing the execution of a lawyer. But then the 54-year-old suffered a heart attack in prison in March. This month, given a temporary suspension of her sentence and heavy bail and transferred to a Tehran Hospital CCU and suddenly sent home. Her daughter had argued that detention would be the death sentence. State media made no mention of her case or the Nobel pressure and no comment from Iran's foreign minister.
0: Today is a busy primary day with elections in six states for the U.S. House, Senate, and governor races. Voters heading to the polls in Alabama, Idaho, Kentucky, Oregon, Pennsylvania, and Georgia, where five GOP candidates will battle to face Georgia Democratic Senator John Ossoff, whom Republicans think is vulnerable in the midterms in November. In Kentucky's GOP primaries, Republican Congressman Thomas Massie, who is a vocal President Trump critic, faces Trump-backed Ed Gowring. In Kentucky, CBS's Finn Gomez says Republican Congressman Thomas Massie is fighting for his political life.
9: If Massie survives, it's the first real crack at Trump's endorsement record in this cycle and potentially his influence. If he loses, the Republican Party continues to be really Trump's party.
0: And police say two suspects are dead after killing three adults at the Islamic Center of San Diego. Monday's attack at the city's largest mosque is being investigated as a hate crime. The teen suspects appear to have died from self-inflicted gunshot wounds. G7 finance ministers and central bank governors are gathering in France this week. They are focusing on the economic impacts of the Iran war, as well as the IMF, or International Monetary Fund's, forecast calling for a slowdown in global growth and higher inflation next year. Alex Murdaugh filing a federal lawsuit against a former South Carolina County Clerk of the Court.
10: Murdaugh was convicted of killing his wife and son in a 2023 trial, but the South Carolina Supreme Court threw out the convictions last week, allowing Murdaugh to be retried. That decision was made based on reports that Becky Hill made remarks to jurors that could have influenced them. Murdaugh's lawsuit claims Hill's interactions with the jurors violated Murdaugh's constitutional right to a fair trial. I'm Michael Kastner.
0: NextEra Energy is acquiring Dominion Energy in a stock deal worth $67 billion. Dominion already powers the world's largest market for data centers in Northern Virginia. Florida-based NextEra is the nation's largest renewable energy developer. The Spurs are up 1 in the Western Conference Finals after earning a road victory. The team outlasted the Thunder 122-115 in double overtime of Game 1 from Oklahoma City. Victor Wembanyama dominated with 41 points as OKC will try to even the best of seven series at one game apiece on Wednesday. D.C. U.S. Attorney Jeanine Pirro says the FBI is now involved in the investigation into a weekend brawl at a Navy Yard Chipotle. Police say two groups of young people were inside the First Street Southeast restaurant on Saturday night when an argument became physical. Tables and chairs were thrown, but no injuries or damage were reported. No arrests were made. Pirro said yesterday the brawl was typical of the type of teen behavior that is destroying the quality of life in the district. She urged the D.C. Council to immediately enact a juvenile curfew and reiterated her plan to cite the parents of children involved in teen takeovers and other violence. The Arizona sheriff leading the investigation into Nancy Guthrie's disappearance is sharing updates on communications with Guthrie's family.
11: Pima County Sheriff Chris Nanos tells People magazine that he personally isn't in contact with the family, but investigators can contact the Guthries at any time. He added, quote, "It works both ways." Today's show co-host Savannah Guthrie, the most famous of Nancy's three children, returned to her anchor job in April after taking time off following her mom's apparent abduction in February. Nancy also has two other children, Annie and Cameron. In Arizona, I'm Wendy Swanson.
0: A Tennessee school district is adding Roots to its list of banned books. The law that allowed Knox County schools to pull the book broadly restricts certain materials from being available to students if they contain objectionable content or excessive violence. If you've never watched Roots or don't know anything about it, here's a taste.
12: Calling your attention to the first item being offered for sale. Now, she's a fine black pearl indeed, gentlemen. She's in fine condition. She made the entire trip above decks like a fine lady. You'll find no marks. She's young, she's supple, she's strong.
13: Posture, boy, posture.
12: Use it to wash, to weave, to plow, to sew, what you will. Good investment, gentlemen. Put her to it, and she'll raise you a fine litter of pickaninnies.
0: That is the episode where Kunta Kinte was sold to slave masters. It is a 1977 American television miniseries. Now, while it still allows materials to be bought taught in class. The law in Tennessee requires them to be removed from school library shelves. The district was able to remove the Pulitzer Prize winning book by Alex Haley from shelves under the Age Appropriate Materials Act. Roots was adapted into a hit ABC miniseries in 1977, drawing more than 100 million viewers at the time. Recent job losses in the D.C. area appear to be affecting black workers more than any other group. A recent report by the Economic Policy Institute shows the D.C. region alone has lost about 115,000 jobs since President Trump returned to office last year.

0: An 84-year-old influencer named Patriotic Kenny is dead after a battle with stage 4 lung cancer. Kenny, whose real name is Kenny Jerry, amassed a following of more than 4 million through his inspirational, positive messages. His friend Amanda announced his death Monday. She helped Jerry establish the Patriotic Kenny Foundation, which provided mobility scooters to veterans. Jerry himself was a Navy veteran. And American soldiers injured abroad more than 20 years ago, receiving honorary awards. Kevin Uretsky has more.
1: A ceremony at Fort Campbell, Kentucky Monday awarded Purple Hearts to several soldiers injured during a 2003 attack in Kuwait, including retired Colonel Andres Martone, who described what happened.
2: An Army sergeant attacked the headquarters element of his brigade, and he threw 4 hand grenades into 3 tents.
1: 2 were killed in the attack. The victims weren't originally eligible for Purple Hearts because the attack was committed by a U.S. troop member, but that has changed. Retired Lieutenant Colonel Ken Romaine, one of the honorees, talked about why that matters.
3: The recognition of the perpetrator being an enemy of the United States.
1: Colonel Martone was emotional about the recognition.
2: It means so much.
1: Both said they were honored to be back at Fort Campbell to receive their Purple Hearts.
0: WOKV News Time, 8:46.
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10: So many crashes we're following this morning. There's one on Phillips Highway involving a downed power line that has both the north and southbound lanes completely blocked between St. Augustine Road and Emerson. Then you have a crash on the left shoulder, 95 southbound at Union Street. Also one on both shoulders, the ramp from the west Beltway northbound I-10. And two separate crashes on the east Beltway northbound, one on the left shoulder at the Town Center Parkway and another one on the right shoulder at Southside Boulevard.
9: Cutting through the fluff to get to the facts. Jacksonville's Morning News in Depth with Christine Bellino, 104.5 WOKV.
11: And thanks, Sherry, and the FDOT 511 Traffic Center for that report. You hear him every day right here on WOKV 104.5 from noon until 3 p.m. Eric Erickson joins us this morning. Good morning.
12: Good morning.
11: So some big primaries today.
12: Oh, yeah. Look, we've got the Thomas Massey race in Kentucky is probably the one with the most national attention. It looks like he may lose to Ed Gower and his opponent, heavily funded by the Trump campaign. You've also got here in Georgia. Well, I guess I shouldn't say here in Georgia. I'm actually in D.C. today, but in Georgia, you've got all of the statewide races in Georgia. Six states having primaries today. Those are probably the biggest ones with national attention, though.
11: And Iran. Thoughts on what is going on with Iran?
12: This is the problem. So, you know, gas prices continue to be really high. As long as the strait is closed, gas prices are going to be high. It's going to take time to recover. The president just keeps kicking the can saying, oh, Iran wants to talk. This is about the sixth time now the president has said he's not going to attack because Iran wants to attack or wants to talk. He says it's the Arab nations are now trying to structure peace. Maybe they are, but the longer this goes on, the worse the president's polling is, and the worse it is for Republicans headed into the midterms. They've got to get gas prices down.
11: If they get gas prices down, is that the single most important issue in your mind to Trump's base right now?
12: Yeah, it's for the independent voters who are going to decide the midterms. Gas prices, they're furious. I mean, the president's popularity right now, forget the individual polls. The polling average is still a pretty good way to look at it. The president is now more unpopular than George W. Bush was in 2006 and more unpopular than Joe Biden was in 2022. That's a warning sign for the GOP. The base can be dismissive of the polling, but the polling averages have been pretty accurate, and it's a big warning sign that Republicans in Washington are taking seriously.
11: Eric, I know I'm going to get heat for asking this question, but just as a, and I know you have been critical when you feel the need to do so, what is your thought about the president now versus the president, let's say, in 2017?
12: You know, he has a much more loyal team now than he had, and he's actually been able to do a whole lot more this term. To some degree, that's been bad because he has less pushback within the White House. But generally, the president's foreign policy has been much more mature this term than it was the last term. It's the domestic policy. For example, if the president got rid of his tariffs tomorrow, that would have a meaningful impact on inflation. Right now, he's got Kevin Warsh, who he wants to be the Fed chair, but Warsh can't cut interest rates. Inflation's too high, and that's what the president wants him to do. And most of the inflation, if it's not coming from gas prices, is tariffs. And the president is too dogmatically convinced with no pushback in the White House to maintain what is a policy hurting Americans.
11: Later this morning, I'm going to play the audio of the nomination of Jerome Powell as we talk more about the nomination of Kevin Warsh. Do you think that things will bode well for Warsh?
12: I think he's going to have a very difficult job. He was picked by a president who wants interest rates to come down. The Fed has two roles, maximize employment and keep inflation low. Employment is maximized. That's actually the bright spot of the Trump economy, is we're pretty much at full employment now, which means the job for the Fed has to be reducing inflation. And the only way for the Fed to reduce inflation right now is to raise interest rates, not cut them. And that's going to run Kevin Warsh headlong into a fight with the president.
11: And we'll see how that fares. What else do you have going on the show today?
12: You know, further talk about Iran and covering these primaries around the country. And also, I'm in D.C. I've had some meetings with people up here just to try to get people a level of the angst of the Republican Party right now. They actually are really beginning to panic about the midterms.
11: Hopefully you get to pass by the reflecting pool.
12: You know, as a matter of fact, I walked by there last night. It is mostly you can't get close to it. I got to tell you, the big story in Washington, though, are all the water fountains in the city are all working for the first time in at least 30 years. And it really is the president's commission that has been putting this together to get everything working for the 4th of July. And the reflecting pool, they actually released some photos yesterday of the test of that dark blue. Turns out it actually does reflect better than the old color, and it's no longer leaking 7,000 gallons a day.
11: We'll see how that fares. Eric Erickson today, noon to 3 p.m. Thanks so much for joining us today.
12: Thank you.
11: Have a great show.
12: You too.
11: WOKV News Time is 8:55.
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11: The opening bell is brought to you by Guarding Your Nest Egg with Mike Lester. You can find them at guardingyournestegg.com. Stocks close mixed on Monday to begin the trading week, trimming losses after President Trump said he canceled an attack on Iran at the request of Middle Eastern leaders. A pullback in chip stocks, including Seagate, Micron, and Nvidia, sent the tech sector lower. The Dow Jones Industrial Average gaining 159 points to close at 49,686. The S&P 500 lost 5 points. The Nasdaq fell 134. We'll update those opening bell numbers after 9:35.
9: Jacksonville's Morning News in Depth. News that affects your wallet.
11: Meta is telling its North American employees to work from home Wednesday, the day it plans to lay off 10% of its workforce. Affected employees will be notified that morning. Some 7,000 employees will be shifted into new roles at the company. The job cuts come as the social media and tech giant incorporates more artificial intelligence into its operation.
14: What do we want? When do we want it?
15: It's no sense of urgency for the MTA to settle a contract. We're pretty much 3 years without a contract.
14: If they did their contracts for their construction stuff like that, this place would be in worse condition.
15: They don't care about their employees. They don't take care of their employees.
16: I don't see anybody letting it go that long.
1: I see it ended up normally if we can't reach an agreement of some sort or whatever, and we're still on strike.
15: We're all from Long Island. The commuters are our friends, our neighbors, our family in some cases. We're not looking to hurt the commuters. Unfortunately, the MTA doesn't care about us, and they obviously don't care about their commuters either. Because you know what the MTA said several times? Tell them to take the other rail if they don't like it. So that's not our stance. That's the MTA's feeling, because they don't really care.
16: It's the wages is really what we're after. You know, the 3.33%, whatever the company's offering us, it's just not keeping up with inflation. For example, April, 3.8% inflation. That's more than anything the MTA is offering us. So all we're here is just, we're just trying to fight for fair wages for us, fair wages for the other unions, just to keep pace with inflation.
11: And the Long Island Railroad strike over now after trains stopped Saturday for the system's 300,000 daily riders. A deal was reached yesterday last night with New York Governor Kathy Hochul, who was reportedly involved in the talks, calling it a fair agreement for both sides. Crews this morning in the process of getting service going again on Long Island Railroad. This commuter, who is using a shuttle bus, is glad.
17: Horrible. 3 hours to get into Brooklyn, 3 hours to get home. So happy this crap is over.
11: The MTA continues to provide shuttle buses this morning with limited train service beginning at noon. Full service is expected for the afternoon rush. Details have not been released on the contract agreement, but MTA officials say the deal gives workers fair raises without putting the hit on riders or blowing up the MTA's budget. That strike affecting transportation for many, as many take the LIRR when they go to that region, tourists as well as regular commuters. At the age of 82, tennis great Billie Jean King earning her college degree. Deborah Valentine reports.
18: 65 years after she first took classes at Cal State Los Angeles, Billie Jean King received her Bachelor's of Art in History from Cal State Monday. She crossed the stage wearing hot pink glasses and royal blue sneakers at the Shrine Auditorium with about 6,000 other graduates in the class of 2026. Afterwards, King remarked, "It's never too late, whatever age you are, whatever your abilities are, go for it if you want it."
11: Google kicking off its annual developer conference today, where the company is expected to unveil new products and major updates focused on artificial intelligence. Ian Schur explains what to watch for.
19: This is a critical moment for Google, and not just because there's so much competition for AI, but also because this is the time that it gets attention from software and hardware developers around the world. They all are paying attention to see how Google is going to improve its AIs and make them easier to integrate into various different apps and devices and websites.
11: Elon Musk's lawsuit against OpenAI and Sam Altman is being tossed. A California jury found that Musk waited too long to file the lawsuit. Musk had accused Altman of reneging on a promise to keep OpenAI a nonprofit and said $38 million he donated was misused for commercial purposes. Altman claims he made no such promise. The jury reached the verdict less than 2 hours after starting deliberations. The battle of the bots is brewing in South Florida.
20: A fleet of Uber Eats delivery bots has taken over sidewalks in Fort Lauderdale and in Sunny Isles. Locals report the devices are frequently stalling, spinning in circles, and blocking foot traffic. While Florida state law grants these autonomous bots the same sidewalk rights as you and me, they are legally required to yield to humans. City officials are reviewing local ordinances to regulate the machines and keep them from blocking transit stops and ADA ramps. Natalie Rodriguez, Miami.
11: The EPA is working with the Department of Health and Human Services to combat Americans' exposure to synthetic chemicals. Kristen Goodwin has more.
21: EPA Administrator Lee Zeldin proposing a rule to roll back limits on 4 PFAS in drinking water.
22: We are proposing to rescind and restart the regulation for 4 other PFAS: PFHXS, PFNA, Gen X chemicals, and PFBS. As part of a hazard index.
21: Explaining the Biden administration didn't follow the public comment requirement of the Safe Drinking Water Act before regulating the chemicals.
22: So we're going to do this again, and we're going to do it right. And this could result in stronger requirements.
21: Zeldin also announcing nearly $1 billion in grant funding for small disadvantaged communities to help accelerate the development of technologies to destroy these chemicals.
11: The EPA says PFAS are widely used, long-lasting chemicals which break down very slowly over time.
5: Jacksonville's Morning News in Depth. Your health matters.
11: Correspondent Michael George reports there are signs that the mental health of children is getting worse.
6: Doctors say they're seeing more signs of mental health issues in children during their primary care doctor visits. Researchers in Boston found between 2014 and 2023, there was a 4% rise in children being diagnosed with a mental health issue during the routine visits. Most alarming, they say there's been a 300% increase in doctor's visits related to anxiety.
11: And he says many teens aren't having private conversations with their doctors.
6: A University of Michigan survey found that two-thirds of parents said their teen didn't have any one-on-one time with a healthcare provider during their most recent doctor's visit. Researchers say it's important that teens be able to have those talks with their doctor to ask questions they may be embarrassed to discuss in front of their parents.
11: And don't follow them into the doctor's office unless they specifically ask you to do so. That, researchers say, is one way to make certain that children are having more open conversations with their providers. The WHO warning of the threat of Ebola after an outbreak in Africa. Lisa Brady reports.
7: This is House Call for Health. Concern is spreading along with a deadly Ebola outbreak in Africa. The World Health Organization classifying the outbreak in the Democratic Republic of Congo and Uganda an international emergency, saying it could be bigger than detected so far, leading to a risk of local and regional spread. The Centers for Disease Control and Prevention says the risk to the American public is low. The CDC says infected people can begin with dry symptoms like fever, aches, pains, and fatigue, and progress to symptoms including vomiting and unexplained bleeding. You can get more information on Ebola and how to protect yourself if you're traveling abroad at cdc.gov.
11: Tensions are boiling over in the Caribbean. Natalie Rodriguez reports.
20: The latest developments in Cuba are sparking immediate waves of alarm and praise across South Florida. As a Mexican humanitarian ship arrives in Havana to ease Cuba's severe economic crisis, President Miguel Díaz-Canel has warned that Cuba has a, quote, absolute right to defend itself against rumored drone operations. Díaz-Canel stated that any American strike would trigger a bloodbath. Meanwhile, Secretary of State Marco Rubio striking back with sweeping new sanctions, blacklisting 11 top Cuban officials and three state security arms. Leaders in Miami's Cuban-American community are strongly praising Rubio's move, stating the strict financial penalties hit the repressive regime right where it hurts. Natalie Rodriguez, Miami.
11: And we spoke a little earlier with Eric Erickson about the nomination of Kevin Warsh to succeed Jerome Powell. We'll take you back a little bit to this.
23: He's a terrible Fed chair. I was surprised he was appointed. I was surprised, frankly, that Biden put him in and extended him.
24: It is my pleasure and my honor to announce my nomination of Jerome Powell to be the next chairman of the Federal Reserve. Congratulations.
11: On Friday, the president will swear in Kevin Warsh as Federal Reserve Chairman. The White House ceremony follows last week's Senate confirmation vote that was mostly along party lines. The 56-year-old Warsh will succeed Jerome Powell, whose term expired Friday. Trump handpicked Warsh to lead the central bank with expectations that the Fed will resume lowering interest rates in the post-Powell era.
24: Accordingly, it is my pleasure and my honor to announce my nomination of Jerome Powell to be the next chairman of the Federal Reserve. Congratulations, Jay.
25: Thank you, Mr. President.
24: Jay is joined here by his wife, Lissa, and his two sisters, Monica and Elizabeth. And I say congratulations to you all. Please. Take that bow, please. You deserve it. Thank you very much for being here. Today is another important milestone on the path to restoring economic opportunity for the American people. In just a short time, we have already made incredible strides. Unemployment is at its lowest level in more than 16 years. You know that very well. You know that very well, and you're happy about it. We've now had back-to-back quarters of 3% growth, a major accomplishment, and we're doing better and better every single week. But if we are to sustain all of this tremendous economic progress, our economy requires sound monetary policy and prudent oversight of our banking system. That is why we need strong, sound, and steady leadership at the United States Federal Reserve. I have nominated Jay to be our next federal chairman, and so important, because he will provide exactly that type of leadership. He's strong, he's committed, he's smart.
0: Thank you very much, Mr. President, for the faith that you have shown in me through this nomination. And I'm both honored and humbled by this opportunity to serve our great country. If I am confirmed by the Senate, I will do everything within my power to achieve our congressionally assigned goals of stable prices and maximum employment. I want to thank my wife, Alyssa, for her love, support, and wise counsel. Without her, quite honestly, I would not be standing here. We're thinking today of our three children and of the world they're inheriting. My five siblings and I, two of whom are here today with me, are also thinking today of our parents, who gave us so many gifts, including, most of all, a loving home. In the years since the global financial crisis ended, our economy has made substantial progress toward full recovery. By many measures, we're close to full employment, and inflation has gradually moved up toward our target. Our financial system is also, without doubt, far stronger and more resilient than it was before the crisis. Our banks have much higher capital and liquidity. They're more aware of the risks that they run, and they're better at managing those risks. While post-crisis improvements in regulation and supervision have helped to achieve these gains, I will continue to work with my colleagues to ensure that the Federal Reserve remains vigilant and prepared to respond to changes in markets and evolving risks. Finally, to echo the President's remarks, I've had the great privilege of serving under Chairman Bernanke and Chair Yellen, who guided the economy with insight and courage through difficult times while moving monetary policy toward greater transparency and predictability. Each of them embodies the highest ideals of public service, unquestioned integrity, and unflinching commitment to fulfilling our mandate. Inside the Federal Reserve, we understand that monetary policy decisions matter for American families and communities. I strongly share that sense of mission, and I'm committed to making decisions with objectivity, based on the best available evidence, in the long-standing tradition of monetary policy independence. Mr. President, thank you again for this extraordinary opportunity to serve the American people. Thank you.
24: Thank you, Jim.
11: That is from November 2nd, 2017, when President Donald Trump spoke at the White House about his nomination of Jerome Powell, at the time to be the next Federal Reserve chairman. Police say two suspects are dead. Three adult victims have been killed in a shooting at the Islamic Center of San Diego.
2: We are considering this a hate crime until it's not.
11: That's San Diego Police Chief Scott Wall. He spoke to reporters after Monday's shooting at the city's largest mosque. The teen suspects appear to have died from self-inflicted gunshot wounds. An investigation is underway after a woman who was under arrest gave birth in a Brooklyn courtroom. Samantha Randazzo was being arraigned on a drug charge late Friday night when her water broke and her newborn baby boy was delivered on a courtroom bench. This came just hours after the 33-year-old was discharged from a hospital. She was 9 months pregnant when police arrested her the night before for possession of a controlled substance. Police say she was wearing baggy clothes and didn't tell them she was pregnant. The Legal Aid Society and other groups are demanding a review of protocols for pregnant women in custody. Japanese officials say two people were arrested after breaking into Punch the Monkey's enclosure. It happened at Ichikawa Zoo just outside of Tokyo over the weekend. In a social media post, the zoo said there was an intruder in the enclosure and the pair was arrested. Punch the Monkey and his stuffed monkey toy went viral after being rejected by his mother and other monkeys living with him. The zoo said it will be taking additional measures, including expanding the viewing restriction area and putting, quote, intrusion prevention nets in place. A Utah man who pleaded guilty to throwing six puppies from a moving car will spend time behind bars. Memphis Lohr was arrested on Monday and sentenced Monday to 125 days in jail. Prosecutors say he threw the animals from his vehicles. Back in 2023, two of the young dogs were killed. A third was seriously injured. Their mother was later found abandoned on the side of the road. Lohr must also pay fines and restitution and probation once he completes his sentence. A scientific mystery has been solved in Alaska. Vicki Barker reports.
8: Lighthouse keepers have long heard the sounds at night, a rumble that rattled their windows. Fishermen heard it too. Was it distant machinery? Or thunder? Now scientists have traced the noise to humpback whales. They don't know why they make the sound.
11: California is facing its largest ever outbreak of deadly mushroom poisonings with nearly 50 cases since November. That's far above the usual five or fewer cases per year in the state. Five new cases were reported just this month. Four people have died. At least four needed liver transplants. Usually only about 50 cases are seen across the U.S. each year. The outbreak has affected at least 12 counties in Northern California and the Central Coast. Most poisonings are from the invasive death cap mushroom, with a few from the western destroying angel. Experts are unsure why the problem is so widespread this year, with some cases occurring outside of the normal growing season for these species of mushrooms. The Washington Nationals investigating an incident during Sunday's game against the Orioles involving a controversial sign in the stands. Team officials say a group displayed a banner with a message promoting a white nationalist website and calling for mass deportations. An usher tried to remove the sign, but the individuals pulled it away and fled the ballpark. The Nationals say at least one person has been banned from the park as the investigation continues with D.C. police. The club strongly condemned the message as discriminatory and hateful. Jill Nato reporting on a firehouse where the word goat doesn't mean greatest of all time.
3: In Graham, Washington, near Tacoma, four-legged lawnmowers care for the land surrounding a Pierce County Fire and Rescue Station.
4: Fire Station 96 is called the Goat House.
3: Jake Weigley, wildlife coordinator, says the goats that live at the station are great at eating through weeds, so firefighters don't have to spend their downtime with weed whackers.
4: Because the goats work for snacks and all the vegetation that's available here, it does save the taxpayers money because our crews are able to focus on training and responding to calls.
3: The goats' care is paid for by GoatFundMe fundraisers, but are their weed-eating efforts going to help prevent fires?
4: We're in a heightened level of awareness based on our snowpack and precipitation over the winter, but until fire season really gets started, we won't know how severe it will be.
3: And do the goats ever get to go on emergency calls?
4: If they were to find themselves at an emergency, no snacks would be safe.
11: Greatest of all time. The Department of Education recently launching a new effort to detect fraud among federal loan applicants. Education Secretary Linda McMahon says they found a lot of fraud, adding they found applicants by bots and ghost students. She also tells Fox Business Mornings with Maria they made major changes to the process and are already seeing results.
10: It's as simple as showing an ID, you know, online to show who you are when you're applying for these loans. And last year we kept $1 billion of fraud money from going out. And just in the first, you know, 2 weeks of revamping this program this year, we've saved, about $60 million.
11: The Education Department also announcing it would be putting caps on federal loans for graduate school programs beginning next month. Meta is telling its North American employees to work from home tomorrow. That's because it plans to lay off 10% of its workforce. Affected employees will be notified tomorrow morning. About 7,000 will be shifted into new roles at the companies. The job cuts come as the social media and tech giant incorporates more artificial intelligence into its operations. A fast-moving wildfire burning out of control as high winds whip through Simi Valley, California, is about 40 miles northeast of Los Angeles. And the message from first responders is to get out now. Matt Gutman has more.
12: Helicopters, they have been making drop after drop here for hours. A furious air assault. Fire officials tell us this fire is still 0% contained, but they hope that these winds subside in the coming hours and they can get ahead of this fire.
11: Dry Santa Ana wind gusts up to 40 miles per hour, fueling those flames. Forecasters warn that warm, dry conditions will persist today. Naval Station Mayport reimbursing about 6,000 soldiers over the last 2 years who graduated boot camp without a full sea bag.
13: And they said that was because the supply chain had issues. Well, now the Navy is offering gift cards or cash reimbursement for the uniforms the sailors had to pay for. That can be claimed by emailing NEXCOM.
11: That's Action News Jax Tanika Hughes reporting. Something that a lot of people don't know is that everyone in the military has to pay for their own uniforms. Those are usually deducted from their pay. The St. Johns County Public Library has a new summer reading program.
25: The Stars, Stripes, and Stories reading program starts May the 31st. The library says there'll be more than 100 events throughout 9 weeks, including scheduled story times, a book club, and STEM offerings. It lasts until July the 25th.
11: Ben Becker reports the library system hopes to keep children engaged and learning to prevent the so-called summer slide. NFL owners deciding where the Super Bowl will be held in 2030. Jared Max reports.
1: Might it be a country music halftime show? Super Bowl 64 figures to be one of a musical theme. Nashville, Tennessee. Music City has never hosted the big game, but at the NFL spring meetings today in Orlando, NFL team owners are expected to vote on which city will host Super Bowl 64 early 2030. Reportedly, Nashville will get the honor. The Tennessee Titans are scheduled to open their new $2.1 billion stadium next year. It appears in line to host the Super Bowl in what would be its third year as an NFL home on the east bank of the Cumberland River. This coming season, Super Bowl 61 will get held in Englewood, California. The following season, the Super Bowl will be in Atlanta, Georgia, with Las Vegas, Nevada, likely to host Super Bowl 63.
11: And coming up on the other side of the break, tensions boiling over in the Caribbean. WOKV News Time, 9:19.
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2: A warm day today under partly sunny skies. Just an isolated inland shower and 8 on the WOKV weather meter with a high of 87. Partly cloudy down to 67 tonight and partly sunny with an isolated afternoon shower tomorrow and Thursday. But most spots stay dry. We top out in the upper 80s to around 90 inland in the lower 80s at the beaches. And then Friday will be partly sunny, a widely scattered afternoon thunderstorm, the high near 90 degrees. And we'll start out the holiday weekend on Saturday partly sunny with a widely scattered afternoon thunderstorm. Again, a lot of dry hours, and we'll reach near 90 degrees. I'm Chief Meteorologist Mike Burrish. 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
9: 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Tensions boiling over in the Caribbean.
10: Immediate waves of alarm and praise across South Florida as a Mexican humanitarian ship arrives in Havana to ease Cuba's severe economic crisis. President Miguel Díaz-Canel has warned that Cuba has a, quote, absolute right to defend itself against rumored drone operations. Díaz-Canel stated that any American strike would trigger a bloodbath. Meanwhile, Secretary of State Marco Rubio striking back with sweeping new sanctions, blacklisting 11 top Cuban officials and 3 state security arms. Leaders in Miami's Cuban-American community are strongly praising Rubio's move, stating the strict financial penalties hit the repressive regime right where it hurts. Natalie Rodriguez, Miami.
9: New York City Mayor Zohra Mamdani is recognizing Jewish American Heritage Month. Mamdani hosted a pre-Shabbat celebration with Jewish leaders last night at his Gracie Mansion home. Those who attended say Mamdani spoke to concerns of anti-Semitism and addressing it. Other Jewish leaders refused the invite following criticism of the mayor's views on Israel. The Department of Corrections investigating the death of a person in custody at Rikers Island after she suffered a medical emergency. Rajpati Ramkelawan was being held at the Rose Singer Center Monday when the 41-year-old suffered the medical episode and was pronounced dead. Mayor Mamdani says he's saddened to learn of the death while reaffirming his administration's commitment to improving jail conditions and eventually closing Rikers. President Trump says he's holding off on a planned attack on Iran as a result of what he calls very big discussions. At the White House Monday, Trump confirmed he was pausing the scheduled attack after a trio of Middle Eastern leaders asked him to hold off. Trump said Iran and the U.S. have been close to deals before, but in his words, this is a little different. Meanwhile, Iran treading carefully with the treatment of a Nobel laureate. Therese Crowley explains.
11: Narges Mohammadi won the Nobel Peace Prize in 2023 while she was in prison in Iran for her campaign to advance the rights of women and abolish the regime death penalty. In the protests leading to the U.S. war, she was sentenced to a new prison term, her family says, for denouncing the execution of a lawyer. But then the 54-year-old suffered a heart attack in prison in March. This month, given a temporary suspension of her sentence and heavy bail and transferred to a Tehran hospital CCU and suddenly sent home. Her daughter had argued that detention would be the death sentence. State media made no mention of her case or the Nobel pressure and no comment from Iran's foreign minister.
9: A federal judge is banning arrests by ICE agents in and around Manhattan Immigration Court buildings under most circumstances. This has been a big part of the Trump administration's crackdown on illegal immigration. Monday's ruling comes after a number of protests led by Democrats connected to arrests of immigrants who were attending routine hearings in Manhattan. The Department of Homeland Security released a statement saying, in part, it is common sense to take illegal aliens into custody following the completion of their removal proceedings and are confident, they say, that they will be ultimately vindicated in the case. Today is a busy primary day with elections in six states for the U.S. House, Senate, and gubernatorial races. Voters are heading to the polls in Alabama, Idaho, Kentucky, Oregon, Pennsylvania, and Georgia, where five GOP candidates will battle to face Georgia Democratic Senator John Ossoff, whom Republicans think is vulnerable in the November midterms. In Kentucky's GOP primaries, Republican Congressman Thomas Massie, who is a vocal President Trump critic, faces Trump-backed Ed Gowron. In Kentucky's CBS, Finn Gomez says Republican Congressman Thomas Massie is fighting for his political life.
12: If Massie survives, it's the first real crack in Trump's endorsement record in this cycle and potentially his influence. If he loses, the Republican Party continues to be really Trump's party.
9: Police say two suspects dead after killing three adults at the Islamic Center of San Diego. Monday's attack at the city's largest mosque is being investigated as a hate crime. The teen suspects appear to have died from self-inflicted gunshot wounds. G7 finance ministers and central bank governors gathering in France this week. They are focusing on the economic impacts of the Iran war, as well as the IMF's forecasts calling for a slowdown in global growth and higher inflation next year. Alex Murdaugh filing a federal lawsuit against a former South Carolina County clerk of court.
13: Murdaugh was convicted of killing his wife and son in a 2023 trial, but the South Carolina Supreme Court threw out the convictions last week, allowing Murdaugh to be retried. That decision was made based on reports that Becky Hill made remarks to jurors that could have influenced them. Murdaugh's lawsuit claims Hill's interactions with the jurors violated Murdaugh's constitutional right to a fair trial. I'm Michael Kastner.
9: NextEra Energy is acquiring Dominion in a stock deal worth $67 billion. Dominion already powers the world's largest market for data centers in Northern Virginia. The Florida-based NextEra is the nation's largest renewable energy developer. The Spurs are up 1 in the Western Conference Finals after earning a road victory. The team outlasted the Thunder 122-115 in double overtime of Game 1 from Oklahoma City. U.S. Attorney Jeanine Pirro says the FBI now involved in the investigation into a weekend brawl at a Navy Yard Chipotle. Police say two groups of young people were inside the restaurant Saturday night when an argument turned physical. Tables and chairs were thrown, but no injuries or damage were reported. No arrests were made. Pirro said yesterday the brawl was typical of the type of teen behavior that is destroying the quality of life in the district. She urged the D.C. Council to immediately enact a juvenile curfew and reiterated her plan to cite the parents of children involved in teen takeovers and other violence. The Arizona sheriff leading the investigation into Nancy Guthrie's disappearance is sharing updates on communication with Guthrie's family.
14: Pima County Sheriff Chris Nanos tells People magazine that he personally isn't in contact with the family, but investigators can contact the Guthries at any time. He added, quote, it works both ways. Today's show co-host Savannah Guthrie, the most famous of Nancy's three children, returned to her anchor job in April after taking time off following her mom's apparent abduction in February. Nancy also has two other children, Annie and Cameron. In Arizona, I'm Wendy Swanson.
9: In March, an Iranian drone hit a U.S. military post in Kuwait, killing six service members and wounding more than 20 others. Defense Secretary Pete Hegseth said the drone skirted through the defenses of the fortified base. Now we're hearing from more survivors who say the Army didn't plan for the possibility of a deadly attack. Jonah Kaplan has more.
15: Army Major Stephen Ramsbottom was at his desk at this U.S. tactical post in Kuwait when an Iranian drone crashed through his makeshift workspace.
16: It went black, and I got knocked to the ground.
15: With a piece of shrapnel lodged in the back of his head, Ramsbottom says he began pulling his fellow soldiers from the rubble.
16: I wanted to see, like, a line of ambulances coming towards us or something, and there wasn't that. It was like, oh, man, we're on our own.
15: Two other soldiers told CBS News they asked for more medical support weeks before, but Army leadership ignored the request. The strike killed six U.S. soldiers, all from the Iowa-based 103rd Sustainment Command. Ramsbottom says one of them, Master Sergeant Nicole Amer, could have survived her wounds had there been a doctor, a fixed aid station, or more than one ambulance at the post.
16: She fought the whole way, and she was trying to stay alive.
17: You think that had there been an ambulance, adequate medical attention, she'd still be alive?
16: I think she could have been saved.
9: A prison commander known as the Angel of Death appearing before the International Criminal Court accused of crimes against humanity. Jonathan Savage is in Europe.
18: Hey, I'm Ben, and this is what I checked out this week.
9: Here's Jonathan.
19: Khalid Mohammed Ali El-Hishri is the International Criminal Court's first ever suspect from Libya. Prosecutors told judges how, as head of an infamous detention facility, he murdered and raped his prisoners, sometimes in front of their children. El-Hishri faces 17 counts of crimes against humanity and war crimes. He oversaw the women's section of Mitiga prison between 2015 and 2020, where sexual violence was widespread. The 47-year-old was known for always carrying his gun and shooting inmates in the leg. He was expressionless as the charges against him were described. Jonathan Savage, Fox News.
9: And Taiwan's envoy to the U.S. says communication is ongoing as President Trump weighs a multi-billion dollar arms deal. Lydia Hu reports.
20: Taiwan's representative to the United States, Alexander Yu, told me Taiwan sees itself as a frontline defense against Beijing's broader ambitions. And the stakes here extend far beyond defense because Taiwan produces roughly 90% of the world's advanced semiconductor chips, powering everything from smartphones to artificial intelligence. So Representative Yu warned that any conflict involving Taiwan could trigger economic fallout measured in the trillions of dollars. So that's why Representative Yu argued that the semiconductor production in Taiwan is one of the clearest reasons why the U.S. should continue supporting Taiwan militarily.
9: Taiwan has pledged roughly $250 billion to boost America's semiconductor and technology manufacturing sector. Acting Attorney General Todd Blanche set to testify on Capitol Hill today, where he is expected to face questions on several high-profile cases, including the second indictment against former FBI Director James Comey.
21: The Comey indictment could dominate the hearing. Prosecutors accused Comey of threatening to kill the president. Blanche announced the indictment in late April. Comey hit back at Blanche, telling him to, quote, bone up on the rules of the 8647 Instagram probe. Comey believes that Blanche is abusing norms at the DOJ. Democrats are expected to tangle with Blanche at today's hearing. They will likely pose questions about the conduct of FBI Director Kash Patel. But Democrats will look at how Blanche is putting his stamp on the department. And bipartisan lawmakers have questions about the $1.8 billion special compensation fund.
9: Chad Pergram reporting from Capitol Hill, that compensation fund was set up to pay out taxpayer money to people who claim they were targeted by the Justice Department under the Biden administration. The National Transportation Safety Board holding an investigative hearing into a deadly UPS cargo plane crash in Louisville last November. Investigator in charge Chihun Shin says the aircraft was departing from Muhammad Ali International Airport when one of the engines separated from the wing as it was taking off from the runway.
22: The separated left engine and pylon were found adjacent to runway 17 right. The airplane's landing gear contacted a building roof south of the runway and subsequently impacted buildings and the ground about 17:14 Eastern Standard Time.
9: The crash killing 15 people, including the three crew members on board and 12 people on the ground. Well, as it gets hotter this month, officials are officially reminding you to remember not to keep people or pets in the back of your car. My guest is Laura Dunn. She is a highway safety specialist with the National Highway Traffic Safety Administration, which we commonly call NHTSA. And she is joining us to talk about protecting children from hot car death. Thanks so much, Laura, for joining me.
23: Thank you for having me.
9: How serious a problem is this?
23: Since 1998, we've lost over 1,000 children to hot car death. And last year, we lost 31 children to hot car deaths. Unfortunately, this year we already have two fatalities. So it's something that is happening that we want to raise awareness about and, you know, share some prevention tips with parents and caregivers.
9: It was very surprising to me to find out that the leading cause of vehicle-related fatalities in non-crashes for children 14 and younger is hot car deaths. That is such a sad statistic and one that is so preventable.
23: It is. These deaths are 100% preventable, which makes them so tragic. So we'd like to share some information with folks about how they can incorporate simple safety steps into their routine to try to prevent these tragedies from happening in their life.
9: And this is all part of a new campaign of public service announcements that you folks are releasing. First of all, tell us what heat stroke is and when it happens.
23: Sure. Heat stroke happens when a person's body temperature reaches 104 degrees. And if that core body temperature reaches 107 degrees or higher, there's a cascade of symptoms that tragically lead to death. Children are most at risk for this in vehicles because their bodies cannot regulate temperature like an adult can. Their thermoregulatory system is not as developed. So their body temperature rises about 3 to 5 times faster than an adult, which is why it's so dangerous to leave children in a vehicle, even for a moment.
9: And it's not just children. Obviously, there are so many cases of pets and even those who are vulnerable, the very elderly or some with developmental disabilities who are not cognizant of their own body temperature and regulation, correct?
23: That is correct. And just so your listeners are aware, in just about 10 minutes, the inside of a car can heat up by about 20 degrees. Parking in the shade or cracking a window really doesn't help at all. So we want folks to be aware that it's not safe to leave, you know, any living creature inside your vehicle for any amount of time.
9: And often this is not by design. Often people leave a pet, a child in the car because I hate to say they forget about them, but sometimes that is the case. So the heat stroke prevention campaign, it has a core message of stop, look, and then lock. And I recently got a new-to-us car, and I was surprised that there was a safety message in the dashboard of the car that said, did you bring everything and everyone? Check in the back.
23: Yeah, that's right. Some vehicle manufacturers at this point have incorporated some of those vehicle safety technologies and alerts into their products. We are currently doing research for rulemaking on this technology, so that is something that we're looking at. We're also studying aftermarket systems that offer, you know, a variety of methods to alert parents or caregivers about children in the backseat. So technology can absolutely help, but it's not a fail-safe solution to preventing vehicular heat stroke, so it's important to never leave your kids in the car, and once you park, make sure you stop, look in the backseat, and lock your vehicle.
9: And are there any other tips that you have for folks who might be prone to leaving things? I'm assuming slowing down when you get out of your car is one of those things.
23: Absolutely. And one of the things that we find is the biggest risk factor for children who die in those forgotten circumstances is a change in routine. So that day, parents maybe are dropping a child off at childcare or preschool who don't normally do it, or there's a doctor's appointment. There's something different about that day that often causes that, you know, shift, and people kind of shift into that habit mode as opposed to what they are supposed to be doing that's different that day. So tips that people can incorporate into their routine are arranging for your childcare provider to call you if your child hasn't arrived in the morning on schedule, you know, alert the other adults in your child's life that they haven't arrived yet, so everybody can check their vehicles and make sure that no one's been left behind. Another thing that folks can do is leave your phone, your purse, your work bag, something that you need for the day in your back seat with the child. So that kind of builds in another opportunity for folks to physically open that

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2: Available in both English and Spanish to share with your family, your community, to prevent detox heart death.
3: Are you seeing numbers rise or fall, or is it still kind of a mix as awareness increases about heat stroke deaths, particularly in vehicles?
2: It's kind of a mix, and we saw the numbers decline during the pandemic, where a lot of things were different during that time, but we've kind of seen them return to some of those pre-pandemic numbers, unfortunately. So we're hoping that with, you know, increased education and awareness, and, you know, technology implementation, that this is something that we will be able to eliminate.
3: What should someone do if they are in a parking lot or something and see a child in a car?
2: So if you see a child in distress in a vehicle, act immediately. Call 911 and work to get that child help as quickly as you can and make sure that they're able to get out of that vehicle and receive medical attention immediately. There are Good Samaritan laws for this specific issue in many states that would, you know, protect those who are intervening to help from liability.
3: Laura Dunn with the National Highway Traffic Safety Administration, thank you so much for joining us. Florida and Georgia have Good Samaritan laws in effect. Some important facts to know. A child's body temperature rises 3 to 5 times faster than that of an adult. When a child is left in a vehicle, that child's temperature can rise quickly. The situation then becomes quickly dangerous. Heat stroke begins when core body temperature reaches about 104 degrees, and death can occur when the core body temperature is at 107 or above. Last year, 31 children, as Laura said, died of heat stroke in vehicles. In 2018 and 2019, there was a record number of hot car deaths. 53 children died each year. That is the most in at least 25 years, according to NHTSA and the organization NoHeatStroke.org. For more information, you can go there, NoHeatStroke.org.
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3: A warm day today under partly sunny skies. It's an isolated inland shower, an 8 on the WOKV weather meter with a high of 87. Partly cloudy down to 67 tonight and partly sunny with an isolated afternoon shower tomorrow and Thursday. But most spots stay dry. We top out in the upper 80s to around 90 inland in the lower 80s at the beaches. And then Friday will be partly sunny, a widely scattered afternoon thunderstorm, the high near 90 degrees. And we'll start out the holiday weekend on Saturday partly sunny with a widely scattered afternoon thunderstorm again. A lot of dry hours, and we'll reach near 90 degrees. I'm Chief Meteorologist Mike Burrish. 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
17: At least 19 tornadoes reported overnight across the plains and the upper Midwest. The region also seeing massive hail and damaging winds. More storms are on the way. Meteorologist Britta Merwin has the latest forecast.
18: A lot of those tornadoes occurring over Kansas, and the hail reports very impressive from yesterday's storms. Well over 2.5 inches. In fact, we had a 3.5 inch hailstone in Palmer, Nebraska. Today, another day, the threat level slightly lower, but it is growing. It takes us from Texas all the way to the state of Maine. So this level 2 zone is far reaching. We're talking about 2,000 miles, more than 112 million Americans that have to deal with the threat of severe weather. A lot of this is going to be in the afternoon. We've had some thunderstorms over the Interstate 44 corridor in Missouri this morning. But later this afternoon, look out for Lake Erie, Lake Ontario, as we could see waterspouts and a chance of tornadoes.
17: The cold front will eventually arrive in the Northeast on Wednesday, breaking the heat wave with clusters of thunderstorms capable of strong wind gusts and large hail across the I-95 corridor. It is expected to disrupt some travel during this busy holiday weekend. Starbucks trimming its corporate workforce again, and it's a pretty big cut.
19: The company filed a state notice saying 252 corporate employees tied to its Seattle support center are being laid off, with the first goodbyes happening July 17th and all separations wrapping up by February 1st of 2027. These are not baristas. We're talking vice presidents, directors, analysts, project managers, and other mid to senior level corporate roles. Starbucks says the cuts are part of a restructuring that will relocate or contract out some operations. And yes, that may include shifting more work to its growing Nashville office. I'm Monica Nelson.
17: And there's going to be a mad dash for grapes now. A study showing grapes can lead to better skin protection. Researchers at Western New England University conducting an experiment involving eating 3 servings of whole grapes each day for 2 weeks. Researchers showed an increased keratinization and cornification. Those are events that help form the skin's protective outer layer against environmental damage. Research this leads to improvements in skin health. The opening bell brought to you by Guarding Your Nest Egg with Mike Lester. Find them at guardingyournestegg.com. Wall Street opening lower as chip shares decline this morning. Investors also keeping an eye on bond yields and the oil markets following President Trump's cancellation of planned attacks on Iran. Shares of Micron down 2%, on track for their fourth straight day of declines. At the opening bell this morning, the Dow Jones Industrial Average lost more than 300 points. The S&P 500 and NASDAQ both also in the red to start the session. WOKV News Time, 9:55.
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14: Good morning, Jacksonville. Civil rights attorney Ben Crump demanding justice for Morris Davis, the man killed by Clay County deputies 2 weeks ago. Davis' family spoke at a press conference in Orange Park, saying the alleged outstanding murder warrant in Mississippi doesn't exist and that he was cleared twice by the Department of Children and Families.
15: Clay County Children's Services, they said he was good. They had left.
16: We called the police department. We talked to the sheriff of the police department. Mm-hmm. We called the bail bondsman. Nobody had a warrant. Police arrest. They couldn't find no warrant.
14: The Clay County Sheriff's Office says the Florida Department of Law Enforcement, in conjunction with the state attorney's office, will conduct an independent investigation. JSO states a man was arrested for driving drunk through the Ironman race over the weekend.
17: Police say he nearly hit multiple people, but thankfully nobody was injured. It happened around 4:30 on Saturday. JSO says Daryl Simon was arrested around 4:30 on Saturday. They also pointed out this is his third DUI in a decade.
14: Action News Jax's Tanika Hughes reports Simon faces several charges, and Florida's new fishing license law is coming under fire by charter captains.
18: The law requires non-Florida residents to buy short-term licenses in person rather than online. Captains are saying it creates another hurdle for tourists to enjoy the Sunshine State's waters.
14: Ben Becker reports the Florida Guides Association says some captains have already lost trips and will launch a petition to change the law with nearly 4,000 signatures so far. Benjamin Fridkiss, 104.5 WOKV.
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24: An 8 on the WOKV Weather Meter. Partly sunny today, an isolated inland shower with a high of 87. Partly cloudy tonight, down to 67, and partly sunny tomorrow. Again, just an isolated afternoon shower with highs in the upper 80s with onshore winds. It'll be a little bit cooler at the beaches each afternoon. And Thursday will be partly sunny. Still, it's just an isolated shower. Many spots stay dry, but temperatures heating up to near 90 degrees in the afternoon. With your First Alert Forecast, I'm Action News Jack's Chief Meteorologist Mike Burrish for 104.5 WOKV.
25: First Alert traffic from the Strata Air Conditioning and Heating Traffic Center.
26: The southbound lanes of Phillips Highway reportedly shut down between Old St. Augustine Road and 9B. The east and west beltways both look like a smooth ride at this time. No major delays to report. No big backup on I-95. That's traffic. I'm Ron Hersey.
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14: Naval Station Mayport may be reimbursing around 6,000 sailors over the last 2 years who graduated boot camp without a full sea bag. President Trump reveals he had planned to attack Iran today, but is now holding off to let talks move forward. And Wilson High School says police will have a high-profile presence on campus today following a threat. Benjamin Fridkiss, 104.5 WOKV.
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29: Hi, I'm Brian Kilmeade here from 48th and 6th in Midtown Manhattan, heard around the country, around the world. Big hour coming your way. A lot of things going on at Capitol Hill. Number one, Todd Blanche has a hearing now about, he is the acting attorney general, about a bunch of legal cases, about a new ruling the IRS is having and doing a settlement with the president for outing his personal records. Also, Todd Blanche is going to defend a lot of what Christine Noem did and didn't do, or maybe I assume he'll defend. Teresa Payton standing by, former White House Chief Information Officer from 2006 to 2008. Alex Martin's going to be here too, Marine Force Recon Combat Commander, turning CEO of a tech company. We'll be talking to him about what's going on over the Middle East. And we'll do a simulcast with Stuart Varney all this hour. And keep in mind, highlights from every show. Go to youtube.com/@TheBrianKilmeadeShow. Let's get to the big three.
28: Number three.
30: Mark endorsed Kamala Harris back in 2020.
31: Well, he made a mistake. It was a big mistake. We're going to get drugs out. And Mark wanted to be a part of it. And I think Mark was very gracious. He said, this is something that really works. First time you've seen it.
29: Working together, the shark and the apprentice. Cuban combines with President Trump to get the nation's cheaper drug, prescription drugs, which is a winner for everyone and shows Trump doesn't hold a grudge with everyone.
28: Number two.
32: I had long conversations with leadership saying, how can we take ICE and CBP off the table and keep them from threatening the homeland and putting our American constituents at risk? Well, our idea was, is let's do it through reconciliation.
29: Yep, politics aplenty with impactful primaries and a last-ditch effort to fund DHS and the ballroom one way or another.
0: Number one.
1: He needs to induce Iran to come to the negotiating table. He's giving Iran one more day, but I don't see any evidence that we're going to be able to avoid additional military strikes.
29: On hold for now, but can't be for much longer. I'm referring to the war with Iran. The president was convinced, writing a few days ago, will bring Iran to the table. Meanwhile, they got to give the uranium up. They have to give up on the nuclear program and stop funding proxies. I am not convinced that they are convinced they have to do that. And that's where we stand. But one thing that struck me, that when these commencement addresses are taking place, you're talking about people's future and even the White House. There's a sense out there that AI, although intriguing, is also worrying. And that's pretty clear, Teresa Payton, as you try to dominate this area like you did with cyber cryptocurrency and cyber technology and cyber attacks. AI is a whole new animal, right?
2: It is. And, you know, the technology's been around for a long time in different forms and fashion. But as soon as in 2022, OpenAI put out ChatGPT, and now you can text with the computer program and actually speak with the computer program, it just changed everything.
29: And people are worried about jobs. They're worried about their future, and they're worried about maybe artificial intelligence being smarter than us. And people say Mythos is a game changer. What is it, and why are people worried about it?
2: Yeah, so Mythos, this is the company is Anthropic, and basically what they learned in their labs is that Mythos is the strongest, most powerful vulnerability finder ever created. And this vulnerability finder, and by vulnerability, I mean in digital systems, it doesn't just find the vulnerabilities, it doesn't fix them, it exploits them. So they got very concerned because this tool wielded by bad people could really impact all of our critical infrastructure and be a danger to national security.
29: We would like to know, for example, the positive side. Can I find out my weaknesses? Where are we vulnerable?
2: Yes.
29: Mythos and ideally would be able to do that.
2: Yes, ideally. The problem is the cybersecurity industry and the tech industry hasn't spent enough time on machine speed fixes. So that's the dilemma that we have is now we can actually, in the right people's hands, find our vulnerabilities at machine speed, but we don't know how to fix everything.
29: Which
2: at
29: machine speed?
2: Machine speed is basically faster than a human can think of a computer program, type it in and run it. So machine speed is the machine figured it out, the machine created the program, the machine fixed it. But we're not quite there yet, which is why there's a concern.
29: And then we think about medical breakthroughs, man, put AI on cancer, if I stop that tumor, where does it come from? What are the environmental causes? I mean, stuff like that. Everyone understands that that's just a big plus.
2: Yeah, absolutely. I mean, and we've got quantum computing right around the corner, which will allow us to solve mathematical problems at a speed and pace we've never seen before, which back to your point about finding a cure for cancer that is individualized, you'll be able to take, you know, all the cases that you have, take your genetic DNA, take your diagnosis and what's going on in your labs, and then say, this is exactly what you need to be well again.
29: But people are worried they're going to lose their jobs.
2: Absolutely.
29: I was watching Ken Griffin, who was always arm's length from, who's one of the most successful, CEO of Citadel, one of the most successful financiers in the country. And he said, I was not concerned about it. I think it's overstated. And then he got briefed and he said, a lot of things that they're doing, some of my highest paid white collar guys take months to do. This guy did it, and they did it all in 8 minutes. So it makes you wonder, do I still need the white collar men and women getting these huge incomes if AI can take that over?
2: Yeah, I have mixed emotions about the whole thing because I love technology. But as you know, Brian, I love mankind even more than I love technology. And so, you know, human flourishing has to be at the center of these conversations around the technology. He's not wrong that it is doing things at a speed and scale and accuracy, but who's checking the work? So I do believe that people's jobs will change, and we still need humans to check the work to make sure it's working correctly. And maybe what it'll be is we'll just be like, if you're a coder today, you would be managing lots of different coding agents that you would be training. So maybe we need, maybe it's more that we need the same amount of people. They're just going to be doing something different. So but in the meantime, there's big disruption.
29: So Teresa, you know, when the computers came out and the iPhone is out, and famously, you know, the next generation gets impatient with their parents or their grandparents. And they say, "Yo, give me that phone. You don't know how to work it." A lot of they do it intuitively. And everyone thought as technology got better, generations would be better at it and be embracing it. And it would be the older people that would say, wait a second, this is changing too quick. I can't adapt. And that really was the case with the BlackBerry and the iPhone. But with AI, this pushback from younger people, age, they did a survey, 14 to 29, They say only 18% of Americans feel hopeful that AI is going to make their lives better. 18%, where they say disdain is everywhere. An Economics YouGov poll released that shows this week shows over 70% of Americans think AI is advancing too quickly. 69% of Republicans, 77% of Democrats. Is it? Are they right to be worried about this?
2: They are right to be worried because we know the last 20 years of social media, what happened there. We never put the governance and guardrails in place. And although social media has brought about a lot of good, it's brought about a lot of bad. But this one's different because social media actually created new jobs. It created influencers. It allows people to see snippets of your show and things that you couldn't do for them before. But we saw what went wrong because our lawmakers just sat on the sides, brought people in for hearings, but nothing really changed. Data centers that need to power this, they need energy, they need clean water. They're ugly looking. They're very noisy. You know, so there's a lot here. It's not just the jobs. It's a environmental impact. And they're just not seeing elected officials talking about this enough and doing enough.
29: Yeah. So just for young people who are pushing back, and a lot of them are frustrated because they don't have the job opportunities, it seems, that they thought coming out of college. And if you don't believe me or this survey, let me bring you to the University of Central Florida, where Gloria Caulfield was the commencement address speaker, the vice president of Strategic Alliance at Orlando-based a development company, AI development country. She was giving a speech, and I imagine it was going well until this. Cut 51.
0: The rise of artificial intelligence is the next industrial revolution. Only a few years ago, AI was not a factor in our lives.
29: That was not an applause line, and that was a surprise boo line. But Teresa, you were nodding. You would have expected that.
2: Yes, So I gave a commencement speech this time last year at Immaculata University, and it was the exact opposite of her conversation with the students, as well as Eric Schmidt at Google. And I actually had people clapping and people thanking me, and lots of hugs after it was done. And my speech was about technology is creating a situation where we need to focus on critical thinking skills and choosing to live our lives more analog and to not fall for kind of the lie that technology can sell us sometimes because it wants us to be on the platform or because that's how they make money. And so these people are very out of touch. They don't really understand Gen Z. I'm raising three. I'm in the colleges and universities all the time, and they don't mind AI, but here's what they do mind. The non-disclosure. So for example, I was with college students, ad came on, it was completely generated by AI. They completely called it immediately. They didn't need a tool. And they said, I will not buy from companies that don't use real people in their ads.
29: Okay. How do you feel about that?
2: I thought that was really interesting to hear that from Gen Z. They want authenticity.
29: Good.
2: Remember, we locked them up.
29: Right.
2: During COVID, they want in real life experiences and authenticity.
29: But do you do that? I'm going to let you hear Eric Schmidt in a second, because you referred to it, because he was a commencement speaker too, the founder of Google, CEO of Google, former. But would you think there was the same apprehension when, and I would not know, nobody was alive then, when we were riding a horse, in comes the Model T, and then all of a sudden, we're riding a Model T, if you can afford it, it was for every man, then it was affordable for everybody, and then all of a sudden, if I'm a blacksmith, or I'm selling horses, I'm out of luck. And maybe there was a reluctance then, I'm staying with a horse, I don't want the horse industry to go down. How do you feel about that analogy?
2: Yeah, I think it's a great analogy. The one thing I would caution people who are driving this movement is this is moving at a pace and scale that we haven't seen before. So the disruption is immediate versus the last technology revolutions, the last industrial revolution. The transition was not immediate. It was maybe years.
29: 90s with the internet.
2: Yeah,
29: 90s. You think that took years?
2: For a lot of people to sort of get on board with that, but it also created jobs.
29: Oh, yeah.
2: There weren't a lot of, you know, there were job losses, of course, because of the economy and different things happening in the economy globally and locally, but the internet actually created new opportunities.
29: So I want you to hear the former Google CEO. He was giving a speech at the University of Arizona, the commencement address, cut 52.
3: In the years that after I graduated, no one sat down and resolved to build a technology that would polarize democracies and unsettle a generation of young people. That was not our plan, but it happened. There is a fear in your generation yet that the future has already been written, that the machines are coming, that the jobs are evaporating.
4: So you hear that unrest? I mean, that's not what he's used to hearing.
2: No, he's not. And so I would just ask our nation's leaders and big tech, you know, AI, like you said, Brian, is going to bring about so many good things. But we must acknowledge the impact that it is having on people and find a bet. This is America, the land of opportunity. We need to create pathways for people.
4: Like email destroyed the post office, helped destroy the post office, right? And I imagine if I went and dressed a bunch of postal workers in 1993, they might have booed me too. But did it help society to have email? The question is, we never created something smarter than us. We're creating something, especially with Mythos, that is really smarter than us, trying to outfox us in many ways. We hear about these stories about going, okay, I want to shut you down to an AI program. And then the AI device goes into someone's email and finds out they're having an affair, and they publish that affair in order to survive. I mean, that's insane. Last one I want to bring to is Scott Borchetta. He was booed by graduates in May this year at Tennessee State University. Listen to this, Cut 53.
9: AI is rewriting production as we sit here. Deal with it. Like I said, it's a tool.
4: So they don't want it. They did a survey. 18 to 29, 64% said it's moving too fast. 30 to 44, 67% says it's moving too fast. 45 to 64, 72%. 65 and up, 79%. Okay, we got it. We all agree on that. But you know who doesn't agree? China. And as long as we're racing another country that happens to be communist and wants to destroy us in many ways, don't we have almost no choice but to race forward?
2: I mean, so we race forward. What if we're going right off a cliff? I mean, that's the challenge here. And what does winning look like when we're done? If we have, you know, data centers taking up people's energy and clean water, if we have massive unemployment with no pathway to the new place.
4: Right.
2: So it's an incredible time. I'm a optimist, and I see incredible potential for everybody to be able to participate in the labor market, but we have to give people that pathway, and we're not doing that.
4: A lot of blue states are pushing back in the data centers, even though the president has an executive order that says if you build a data center, you got to have a power center. So whether it's nuclear or anything else, you have to do that. But a lot of blue states say, no, thank you.
2: Yeah, I think the hard part is citizens are not sure what questions to ask. I'm going to be working on a blog post, and Brian, I'll make sure that your team gets it. So okay, if you guys want to post it, on the questions you should ask your local elected officials about the data centers and ask for things. There's some really great examples around the world about how you can have a data center that's actually a good neighbor. Sweden is one. So I'll make sure I put all of these different examples and the questions to ask for, and I'll get it to your team.
4: That'll be great, Teresa Payton. And the other thing would be great too is to do it, but understand too, there's a lot of jobs there in building that data center and building the energy source too, where those are blue collar jobs that people would benefit from. So AI wouldn't build the data center. Human beings have to build the data center, unless we have a robot in a few years, an AI driven robot to do that. Teresa, thanks so much.
2: Oh, it's always great to be with you, Brian. Thank you.
4: Okay, and if people want to follow you and your blogs, where do you?
2: Yeah, so you can go to teresapayton.com. You can go to forlesssolutions.com. That's my company. I'm on X and Instagram as Tracker Payton.
4: All right, Fortalice Solutions.
2: Yep.
4: Got it. Back in a moment.
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29: Hey, we are back, and I'm watching the President of the United States. We have a lot going on today. Todd Blanche is on Capitol Hill, and he's defending a lot of his work. He has acting, and if he does well today, he could go a long way to getting that nomination. I did hear they were leaning towards Lee Zeldin. Lee Zeldin's doing a great job at EPA. Todd Blanche is embracing it, opening up the opportunities. And now the President of the United States is doing something interesting. He is making it an active working zone, the ballroom, which, by the way, I was able to go to the White House twice in the last 2 months. And the ballroom is like, well, that's on the other side. I wanted to see it. They wouldn't let you see it. Now he has a press conference in front of the ballroom that they're debating on funding this week.
4: and it's an active construction zone while they're doing it. Things are going up and down, but he's got pictures, and he's laying out exactly to the press what it would look like, and then he's going to take questions, talk about security. So he's got almost all of it funded. He just needs $1 billion. Who doesn't? But just for the security aspect of it.
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14: Good morning, Jacksonville. The future of Jacksonville's Skyway is uncertain. JTA's first public survey showed the public favored converting the structure into an elevated walkable pathway. Now, JTA prepares to launch a second survey. There will be an additional option presented to the public, either light rail or streetcars. The first option caught the attention of Councilmember Jimmy Peluso, who has been pushing for light rail in Jacksonville for years.
20: We have fixed rail in this city. It's a part of our identity. And it's such a large city. Why would we not want to connect us in the best way possible?
14: Originally, the Skyway was supposed to be converted into a track for autonomous vehicles as part of JTA's Ultimate Urban Circulator project. The second survey is set to be conducted this fall. And three people are dead after a shooting at an Islamic center in San Diego.
21: Another dozen, so maybe around 30 shots. That's what we heard.
14: Before the first shot rang out at San Diego Mosque in a deadly shooting, police were already scrambling to find two teenagers who could ultimately be responsible. Jonathan Vigliotti reports.
22: Police say the mosque's security guard may have prevented an even deadlier massacre, sacrificing his life as children sheltered inside classrooms nearby.
14: The Islamic Center is the largest mosque in San Diego County. 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
3: An 8 on the WOKV weather meter. Partly sunny today, an isolated inland shower with a high of 87. Partly cloudy tonight, down to 67, and partly sunny tomorrow. Again, just an isolated afternoon shower with highs in the upper 80s with onshore winds. It'll be a little bit cooler at the beaches each afternoon. And Thursday will be partly sunny. Still, just an isolated shower. Many spots stay dry, but temperatures heating up to near 90 degrees in the afternoon. With your First Alert Forecast, I'm Action News Jax's Chief Meteorologist Mike Burrish for 104.5 WOKV.
4: First Alert traffic from the Strata Air Conditioning and Heating Traffic Center.
5: Got a crash on Atlantic Boulevard eastbound at St. John's Bluff Road. Two right lanes currently blocked. Got a crash on the Phillips Highway after Old St. Augustine Road with a right lane block. That's a look at traffic. I'm Paul Cross.
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14: Naval Station Mayport may be reimbursing around 6,000 sailors over the last 2 years who graduated boot camp without a full sea bag. President Trump reveals he had planned to attack Iran today, but is now holding off to let talks move forward. And Wolfson High School says police will have a high-profile presence on campus today following a threat. Benjamin Fridkiss, 104.5 WOKV.
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7: The administration will be judged ultimately on whether we get a better deal than the JCPOA. And I think the president understands that he needs to induce Iran to come to the negotiating table. He's giving Iran one more day, but I don't see any evidence that we're going to be able to avoid additional military strikes. Now, what those strikes entail, are they just further decapitation strikes? So we remove the leaders who don't want to come to the negotiating table in the hope that maybe the next batch would? Or whether there are more extensive strikes on Iran's security facilities or their weapons facilities. We'll just have to wait and see. I'm sure the president's being briefed by his national security team and asking the CIA about our intelligence and what might induce Iran to change their behavior.
8: That, of course, is Dan Hoffman from the CIA talking about what could be the next step. And the president said, look, I was going to start bombing. And then I got a call from Saudi Arabia and UAE separately, and they say, look, can you wait? Because we know we're going to be targeted. We're not sure we have defenses in place. Then Pakistan dedicated 8,000 troops and fighter jets, flew them into Saudi Arabia. Keep in mind, they're also mediating what would be profitable talks. Joining us now is Alex Martin. Alex, very experienced in battle and in military. He's a Marine Force Recon Combat veteran turned CEO of a tech company, ClearSpeed. Alex, welcome.
9: Thanks for having me, Brian.
8: All right, Alex, first off, your thoughts about the president's delay and for the reasons given.
9: Makes total sense. I mean, he's dealing with the cards as they fold on the table, but I think it's important to know that ultimately this is a sign of weakness. Iran's trying to weaponize geography, you know, prolonging this as long as they can. You know, we could flip the strategy at any point, and I think the president's being wise in his judgment here.
8: Right. So you mean it's perceived as weakness by Iran?
9: Right. I think the weakness is inherent in Iran's current situation. I mean, they've been defeated militarily, you know, politically, economically. You know, ultimately, it comes down to this moral component, right? Which is, this is a, you know, terrible regime. They just don't have the cards. And I think this is a wise move for the president to take a pause.
8: Yeah, I mean, the thing is, they're going after the Gulf states. They've totally alienated the Gulf states. But the good news for them, from Iran's perspective, is they did damage to the Gulf states. And it was the Gulf states who asked the president to hold off. If they were just hitting us, we'd be our decision. It is our decision. But because others are affected, that's how they're doing it. But at the same time, we hear that the Saudis want us to finish the job. Don't go halfway. And Alex, they can't have it both ways, can they?
9: No, they can. I think they're going to need to make some tough decisions here. You know, militarily, we're always seeking, you know, restraint. But ultimately, the power that we have there is, you know, is robust. And they're testing our resolve and ultimately the Saudis. You know, this isn't, they cannot, you know, go for total war here. But every major, you know, disruption, Gulf producers, all the Asian importers, the West, all of this that ties into the Hormuz, it's their ace, but it's weakening. And the Saudis have to make some decisions here. I think the president and his team are pushing him to make a decision one way or another.
8: So tell me about your service for basically 10 years in the Middle East. What was your service like?
9: I was Marine, deployed to Iraq in 05, 06, 07, 08, 09, 2010. Spent a lot of time in the Gulf of Aden, off the shore of Africa, all over North Africa and the Middle East. So predominantly in that central command's area of responsibility, exactly where all these things are unfolding today was where I cut my teeth as a young Marine.
8: So your response is, do you know exactly the topography? You know exactly the mindset are we dealing with? When you were fighting over there, how much of a problem was Iran?
9: I mean, terrible. They killed 3,000 Marines with IEDs. We have a kind of a short memory sometimes. In this great country, we've got to remember that Marines and soldiers on that battlefield were being killed on a daily basis with the IEDs and the munitions that were flowing in through Iran and their proxies. This is to say nothing of what happened in Beirut, of course, and on all the embassies and the 40 years of terror they waged. But for us on the battlefield, it was enhanced and made more kinetic and lethal by the Iranian regime.
8: So we tried negotiating with them. How'd that go?
9: You know, I think you can't negotiate with people you don't trust. There's no way to these people across the other side of the table. They're buying time. They're using, politics. This is not a military problem. You know, our military is the most robust and powerful on the planet in human history. And so we're talking about, political cards that are being exchanged with an untrustworthy, actor where the game has no, there's no rational actors on the other side of the table. So this is complex.
8: So we want to weaken their armed forces. We want to reopen the strait and we're going to get the uranium. Talking to military people in charge, and they essentially said, we can't do all three at the same time. It's got to be phased. What would your priority be, Alex?
9: Yeah, I think ultimately it's increasing the naval pressure. I think we have this, best Navy on the planet. We're able to totally flip the strategy. They're trying to weaponize this geography. I think the U.S. Navy has the ultimate escalation dominance in the Gulf. We're looking at this centrally through flipping this strategy around the patrolling and controlling the shipping access. Iran cannot sustain their blockade, right? So I think that they'll use intermittent drone attacks, submarine deployments, these shipping harassments, just to buy time. But ultimately, we can flip the strategy on any moment with our naval dominance.
8: And then you look in Israel and their intelligence and the Mossad and what they know about all these higher-ups, where they eliminated close to 80 and I think 35, including the Grand Ayatollah, in one shot. I know they've been going to school over the last month about what they did, what they were able to accomplish, what they weren't. How prepared are they to take down this next wave of Iranian leaders?
9: Yeah, I think they're one of the most preeminent fighting forces on the planet. We are calling our own shots in our own best interests, of course. But as an ally and our strongest ally in the region, we can be absolutely certain that they're already preparing for second, third order phase of their own internal conflict. It's happening today. They're in constant readiness and preparation and activity, as they should be. And they'll fight according to their own policies and best interests, as we should ours. But I think it's very important to maintain the great alliance we have there with them.
8: So over the last few weeks, while we had a ceasefire, what do you think has been going on in Central Command?
9: Look, Central Command is, we talk about the Pacific so important with what's going on in China. Central Command is, is the heart and soul of all of the COCOMs, all of the combatant commands. So every single day they're preparing for the absolute worst, the branches and sequels to any operation. They're doing it with a combined arms mindset. They're thinking about undersea, subsurface, surface, air, all levels of kinetic effects, but also just having the posturing. I mean, you cannot, say anything other than, if things need to get escalated, then we're going to be ready to do it. We used to say that we're the firefighters, right? As Marines, we don't question why the fire was started, but if it needs to be put out, the men and women over there are going to be able to do their job and do it effectively.
8: So tell me about ClearSpeed. What prompted you to create this company?
9: In 2008, I lost one of my dear friends to an insider attack in Iraq. He was working with the Iraqi forces. They were patrolling out in Anbar province. I actually saw him the day before he was killed by one of those soldiers that had gone unvetted by anyone. Not to the discredit of the counterintelligence folks. They're amazing. They just didn't have the technology to reach the manpower to be able to screen and vet as we were surging those partnering forces. And so when I looked at this problem, I thought this is incredibly, this is a disaster, right? That we cannot have the technology to help augment a human to screen our partner forces. So ClearSpeed was created on the battlefield a few years later, right combination of technology, investors, and then partnership with Special Operations Command to go to Afghanistan to validate and test the core technology, all around vetting foreign personnel. That's where this started.
8: So what kind of success have you had?
9: Well, it's been a long journey. It took 10 years to get, you know, where we are today. And now we have a dual use tech company. We're the only voice vetting technology company in the world that with just a few automated yes or no questions on a phone or a tablet can tell you who's trustworthy and who you need to take a closer look at. So you can imagine how something like this, creating a new category for voice-based risk assessment and then allowing your technology to be used by some of the most dominant insurance companies on the planet to fight fraud, and also some of the most incredible organizations tied to our government fighting fraud and keeping our troops safe overseas.
8: So it's interesting, Alex. So in other words, it's like a lie detector test that, you know, instead of looking at your heart rate, it's picking it up in your voice.
9: Well, actually, what we want to do is create something better than a lie detector. So lie detectors do what you just say. It's point to point. It creates a moment for a human to make a decision on if you're lying or not. What we want to do is create something that could illuminate risk on a spectrum, right? So imagine being able to tell tens of thousands of people instantaneously, these people are trustworthy, move them faster. This is a triage tool to pay them, to accelerate them through a security process. Here's your folks where there's an anomaly.

0: Got it. Back in a moment, we're going to do a simulcast with the great Stuart Varney. Don't move.
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0: Hi, everyone. Stuart Varney's going to be with me in a moment, or I'm going to be with him. We're going to share audiences. And at that time in the back end, usually leaves me a couple of minutes to be able to take some calls. So if you want to get online now, that'll be great. The President of the United States is giving a press conference as we speak. Todd Blanch is testifying as we speak. And the head of CENTCOM, Admiral Cooper, is now talking on Capitol Hill, too.
14: Just look at that. The red ink is still right there. NASDAQ's down 360 points. All right, it's coming up. I keep saying this, 10:51. When it's 10:51 precisely, Brian Kilmeade will appear where I am appearing right now. Here we go, 2 seconds left, and boom, there he is. There's the lad himself. All right. Kilmeade, routine takeover descended into violent chaos at a Chipotle in D.C. Janine Pirro.

0: Who's threatening to charge those teens, and she's got a message for their parents. Watch this.
1: I am here to tell you it is going to stop. And parents, I'm talking about you now. And we're looking at the parents to make sure that they understand that they are responsible for the upheaval that is going on in this district that is impacting everyone who lives here. We're coming for you, and we're coming for your parents.
0: All right, Brian, what do you think of going after the parents of these teens?
2: A couple of things. It's not just Washington, D.C. I mean, I could put up a map if we had a bigger budget, and I could show you about 12 different cities where you have constant teen surges of these violence and this mob rule and this intimidation and these injuries that took place. In the Chipotle, the video that we were seeing, a lot of them beat up on each other, but the whole staff was almost paralyzed in fear. And what Jeanine Pirro says is, I can't just sit back and let this happen, because the teens, big, some of them real big, intimidating, are overwhelming the number of cops that are there, even if they come back strong. What I think they got to do is infiltrate their communication, was through the internet, through TikTok, and then beat them to the punch. The parents, usually for the most part, it's not Mr. and Mrs. Johnson sitting at home wondering if their kid is playing after school Little League. I mean, most of the time, these are from broken families. Most of the time, either the family's not there or not interested. And I understand the sentiment, but also it's hard to follow up and not only get the kid, but then find out what the role the parent has. I like the scaring them into getting a hold of their kids. I like the concept and the frustration, but I'm for the curfew. You see these kids out past a certain time, boom, you're back. So the minute you see them begin to gather, you have a reason to go break them up. But this is a problem in every major city.
0: Yes, it is.
2: The one we're into, even Florida, red states too. It's not just blue cities, but it's the one that are lenient on crime that are the problem.
0: I saw a Democrat candidate for the next mayor of D.C. saying that she didn't like curfews. They were dangerous because the streets were patrolled by a National Guard and by masked ICE agents. She thought the curfews were dangerous, for heaven's sake. That's what one candidate is saying. It's unbelievable.
2: Yeah, I mean, you can't even get into an argument with these people because they're so illogical. And the thing is, when you get on the debate stage like these D.C. candidates did last night running for mayor, and the one says something more extreme than the other, as opposed to someone sitting there saying what you just said, Stuart, this is the idiotic. That's ridiculous. And stop putting down law enforcement. You're afraid of ICE agents on the streets? Are you an illegal immigrant criminal?
0: Yeah.
2: You should be afraid. But if you are not doing anything wrong, just like you walk past a police officer or a cop car comes by, unless you did something wrong, you're not going to have a problem.
0: Do you think there's something wrong with the World Cup and the high ticket prices?
2: Sure.
0: Think they've done something wrong?
2: Of course. I think they might have misjudged the market. And I think they got to really understand that people go to Kansas, they go to Boston, they're going to go to New York. And everyday soccer fans, the working class soccer fan, can't even afford this. And they think, well, it doesn't matter. We're going to have so many people coming from the outside. But between what's going on now and maybe a worldwide budget crisis and a sense that maybe, which is a wrong sense, that we might be inhospitable to immigrants, which is a mischaracterization, which happens in every, which has happened with the BBC and CNN International, maybe giving the wrong message out. A lot of people saying the hotels are too expensive, the transportation is too expensive, and the tickets are too expensive. I hope there's a surge, but so far, tickets have been lagging a little bit, Stuart. Maybe it'll bring the collective price down and get people filling up those hotels. It's still going to be the most lucrative, the most successful ever, because you got three countries, more teams in it, more promotion. Fox does it better than anybody else, but it could have been better if I think the tickets were more fan-friendly. How about that?
0: Yep. Well, I'm going if I possibly can. Brian Kilmeade, you're all right. We'll see you again soon.
2: Thank you, Brian. Go get him, Stuart. Thank you. And they're going to name Tommy the Lane roster next Tuesday for the American team. And the roster for the American team, I will be there, and the players will be available, most of them anyway, to talk about their chances. I don't know if you guys have seen that ad where, you know, basically they imagine the U.S. winning the World Cup. Why is that crazy when we win everything else or in contention? Because the rest of the world had about an 80-year head start on us, and we haven't closed that gap as rapidly as we hoped. But now we have a situation where our national team has about 11 players playing at the highest level on club around the world. That's good news. That means they're playing and show they can play with the best. The bad news is they're not in America training together. When no one wanted American players, they would just train together all the time when Tony Meola was in goal and Alexi Lalas and Marcelo Balboa and Kobe Jones and Joe Max Moore and Landon Donovan. When they were running around, they were playing with each other almost all the time. And then they MLS started, they still were at home. And then when they started going internationally, by the time they get back, a lot of times they were playing a totally different style of soccer and they keep rotating coaches. So they got a little bit behind. They're about 15th in the world, but they have an excellent chance of getting out of their division of the top seed. They get out of the division of the top seed. They'll play the lowest seed or a wild card in another group. That'll give them the best chance to get to the field, the 32, then 16. And once you get to 16, all bets are off because there's different ways you can play to keep a better team close. And then you get lucky and confident and team gets hot. Now, those are the types of scenarios you could look for and possibly have something happen. Because if you want soccer to really grow, do what the women did. Be the best in the world. And not only that, we were the first in 92. I think China was, Sweden was really good. And then we were the best. And then we lost a couple of times. And then we reasserted ourselves. And then we got another generation and then reasserted ourselves. And now this generation of women is the best. The men have never, I don't think, ever been even top 10 in the world. That's got to change. Go to BrianKilmeade.com. Find out how to see me May 30th, Reno, Nevada, and July 11th in Pensacola, Florida. 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
8: Good morning, Jacksonville. Civil rights attorney Ben Crump demanding justice for Morris Davis, the man killed by Clay County deputies 2 weeks ago. Davis' family spoke at a press conference in Orange Park, saying the alleged outstanding murder warrant in Mississippi doesn't exist and that he was cleared twice by the Department of Children and Families.
9: Clay County Children's Services, they said he was good. They had left.
10: We called the police department. We talked to the sheriff of the police department. Mm-hmm. We called the bail bondsman. Nobody had a warrant. Please arrest. Mm-hmm. They couldn't find no warrant.
8: The Clay County Sheriff's Office says the Florida Department of Law Enforcement, in conjunction with the state attorney's office, will conduct an independent investigation. JSO states a man was arrested for driving drunk through the Ironman race over the weekend.
11: Police say he nearly hit multiple people, but thankfully nobody was injured. It happened around 4:30 on Saturday. JSO says Daryl Simon was arrested around 4:30 on Saturday. They also pointed out this is his third DUI in a decade.
8: Action News Jax's Tanika Hughes reports Simon faces several charges, and Florida's new fishing license law is coming under fire by charter captains.
12: The law requires non-Florida residents to buy short-term licenses in person rather than online. Captains are saying it creates another hurdle for tourists to enjoy the Sunshine State's waters.
8: Ben Becker reports the Florida Guides Association says some captains have already lost trips and will launch a petition to change the law with nearly 4,000 signatures so far. Benjamin Fridkiss, 104.5 WOKV.
4: Eric Erickson has two chances for you to win with the payroll payout just after noon and 2 p.m. on Jacksonville's News and Talk, 104.5 WOKV.
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31: An 8 on the WOKV Weather Meter. Partly sunny today, an isolated inland shower with highs in the mid to upper 80s. Partly cloudy tonight, down to 67. And tomorrow and Thursday will be partly sunny. Pretty hot, but not terribly unseasonable. An isolated afternoon shower and highs in the upper 80s to around 90. From the First Alert Weather Center, I'm Action News Jax, Chief Meteorologist Mike Burrish for 104.5 WOKV.
4: First Alert Traffic from the Strata Air Conditioning and Heating Traffic Center.
0: No major delays on the East Beltway or the West Beltway. We do have a crash at Atlantic Boulevard eastbound at St. John's Bluff Road. A couple of right lanes blocked there. And a wreck on Phillips Highway after Old St. Augustine Road with a right lane blocked. That's traffic. I'm Paul Cross.
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8: Naval Station Mayport may be reimbursing around 6,000 sailors over the last 2 years who graduated boot camp without a full sea bag. President Trump reveals he had planned to attack Iran today, but is now holding off to let talks move forward. And Wilson High School says police will have a high-profile presence on campus today following a threat. Benjamin Fridkiss, 104.5 WOKV.
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2: 48 from Midtown Manhattan, heard around the country, around the world. This is the Brian Kilmeade Show. A lot going on. The President of the United States is speaking now. The head of Central Command is speaking now. Admiral Cooper, Todd Blanche is defending the actions of the Attorney General's office. The Attorney General's office, as you know, and he has to also defend the work of DHS Secretary Kristi Noem and others, so as well as Pam Bondi. So he's holding his own, but he's used to being under the fire. He's represented Donald Trump forever. Speaking of Donald Trump, he is now speaking in front of the construction site, which is going to be the ballroom for America. And now he's talking about Iran. We'll talk about that this hour with Victor Davis Hanson, a matter of moments, and Lamar Alexander, former senator from Tennessee. So let's get to the big three.
1: Number three.
3: Mark endorsed Kamala Harris back in 2020.
5: Well, he made a mistake. It was a big mistake. We're going to get drugs out, and Mark wanted to be a part of it. And I think Mark was very gracious. He said, this is something that really worked. First time you've seen it.
2: That is Mark Cuban. He was talking about working together, the shark and the apprentice. Cuban combines with Trump to get the nation cheaper prescription drug, which is a winner for everyone, and shows Trump doesn't hold a grudge with everyone.
1: Number two.
6: I had long conversations with leadership saying, how can we take ICE and CBP off the table and keep them from threatening the homeland and putting our American constituents at risk? Well, our idea was, is let's do it through reconciliation.
2: So that's what they're doing to try to get DHS funded. And that is Mark Wayne Mullen. Politics aplenty with impactful primaries and a last-ditch effort to fund DHS. The problem, they do not want to give the supplemental funding to the ballroom. We'll discuss.
1: Number one.
7: Where you're beating them badly. They come to the table. They're begging to make a deal. Because they're begging to make a deal. I hope we don't have to do the one, but we may have to give them another big hit. We may have to give them another big hit. I'm not sure yet. You'll know very soon.
2: Yeah, that is the president moments ago, on hold for now, but can't be for much longer. I'm referring to the war with Iran. The president was convinced, writing a few days ago, that Iran was going to get hit. But now the Arab allies have told us that Iran now seriously wants talks. So wait a couple of days. I think he will. But what will he do next? Let's bring in Victor Davis Hanson, senior fellow, Hoover Institute, military historian, and always great to have you on. Victor, welcome
9: back.
2: Thank you
9: for having me. Thank you for having me, Brian.
2: So Victor, do you think the president was right to pause?
9: It depends on how, I don't want to sound like Bill Clinton, but since how we define pause. For 2 or 3 days, yes. But if this initiates another cycle where they kind of come close to what the president wants and they back off, no. Because we've lost about 35 days. And that there's a window that he can still pivot to the economy and everything. But the Iranians are playing that same window, along with the Europeans and American left that's supplies talking points about the war. So I think he's going to have to make a decision this weekend. I think they have to come up with something that is absolutely ironclad. Here's the enriched uranium. Here it is. Come and get it. Take it away. And then here's the Strait of Hormuz. We'll keep away. It'll be free to everybody. And if they can't do that, it's just futile to keep talking.
2: I hear you. The last thing I heard, they want reparations. Are you kidding me?
9: Well, I mean,
2: and they want to control the strait. I mean, that's a non-starter.
9: Yeah, they're not even interested, Brian, in hitting Israel anymore because they know that that's futile. So they want to hit. They keep hinting and nodding and winking that we have thousands of missiles in caches and we're going to hit the UAE and Qatar and Kuwait and Saudi and take out, 30% of the world's oil. And that has terrified the Gulf states.
2: And with that got their attention.
9: I got their intention. So I don't know if it's true or not, their capability. They claim it, but I don't know what their capability is. But if they were to do that, they would pay a high price.
2: You know our military and military history. What do you think we've been doing during the ceasefire? to analyze what was accomplished and what we should do. What do you think we've been going over, and who had the better advantage during that period, do you think?
9: Well, I think we did militarily. I don't know about politically, but militarily we did, because they were bleeding anywhere from $350 to $500 million in economic losses through our embargo of the country. And that really has hurt them. Those pictures you see that are leaked out of gas lines and people lining up for food. But I think militarily, we're systematically photographing all of the prior targets and trying to analyze to what degree they have been recouping and rebuilding. And I think we know now that where they are doing it and where they're not. And I think the Israelis have helped tell us that there's a lot of other industries that are defense related that we haven't hit at all. And then there's the question of the dual use bridges and generation plants, something that Bill Clinton had no hesitation in Serbia when he knocked out every bridge on the Danube and bombed Belgrade's power plant. And Obama didn't either. He said he did, but in Libya, if you look back at what he actually did, he took out ports, he took out TV communications, he took out everything. And we haven't done that yet, but that's something that we could excel at. We could also hit the cargo island, not the oil storage or the pipelines, but the loading, the docks, the piers, so that they could not sell the oil. And then if there was a regime change in a year or two, that oil would still be there as national income. But there's a lot of options, but I think it's going to have to be a lot more intensive, because it's got to be quicker. We can't do it for 30 days. We've got to do it for 3, 4, 5 days at the most, and then tell the world the strait is open and they have no ability to get the enriched uranium. It's sealed. And I think they can do that.
2: How many troops on the ground, the way I understand it, to open the strait? Do you think so?
9: Yeah. I think because of the misadventures in Afghanistan and Iraq, that whatever the military efficacy would be, there's a big military argument that they could secure the corridor near the straits and ensure that those little mosquito boats don't come out. But there's such a reluctance politically for the American people. And when you say ground troops in the Middle East in an Islamic country, everybody, even though we have, I don't know, 50 or 60 installations in Syria and Iraq still that function pretty well. But that's a big political price to pay. I would try to do it for 2 or 3 days, bombing, and then see what the military says.
2: So, Victor, I just was wondering, what do you think the breaking point is? I mean, we're hearing things like the real is worth $1 is like a million reals. We hear there's gas lines in a country that's on an ocean of oil. We know that a lot of people haven't worked. They said they lost about 2 million jobs. So if you look at who's feeling more pain, it seems like the Iranians do.
9: Oh, absolutely. And the president said that the other day. He said to the hardliners, we have to be honest. Maybe the United States is taking, but we are in crisis. He said that. And the weird thing about this war, it's kind of like the Serbian war. There's no ground troops on the ground, so there's no embedded reporters. And the same thing happened with Milosevic. People said Milosevic is going to last forever because we didn't have troops on the ground yet. And then all of a sudden it just collapsed at 72 days. So this thing could just collapse because we have no accurate information other than their propaganda and then the echoes in the left, global left and our left, that we're losing the war, that's gone south, all that stuff. But I think the real assessment is from that it's much worse and they're really hurting. And I don't know to what degree that's going to instigate some active resistance. The Berlin Wall fell. It took 2 or 3 months for the Eastern European countries to throw out the communists, and it took 2 years in the case of the Soviet Union. So it's a delayed reaction, but I think it's hurt the regime a lot.
2: Listen,
9: to the degree we know what the regime is.
2: Let's talk about who's not helping, and that's all of NATO.
9: Yeah.
2: Let's talk about Spain not letting us use the bases, and Italy basically the same thing. There's even limitations on what we can do in the UK bases. And the president says, I'm not going to deploy troops into Poland, extra troops into Poland, and I'm pulling 5,000 out of Germany. And you know what the chancellor said, the president's being humiliated in with Iran. So having said all that, what would you do next with NATO?
9: I would shift troops to the people that are pro-American and are muscular and believe in deterrence. So I wouldn't take troops out of Poland, but I would take troops out of Germany and put them in Poland. And I'd put them in those Eastern European countries that are on the front lines, not because they're going to invasion. I don't believe they're in danger of invasion, but it would send a signal. And I think I'd also tell them that there's not going to be any more Falklands help to the British in 82. And there's not going to be any logistics and information and reconnaissance for the French and Chad. And there's not going to be any more coalition of the willing where we get dragged in by France and Britain to go to Libya. And there's not going to be any more coalition of NATO partners, and we're going to go into Serbia, and then we get in there and we're doing 90% of the mission. That's all over with. There's not going to be any extra NATO or individual NATO members who, when they go on these interventions, they're going to call on us for all of the logistics, the fuel. We gave 2 million gallons of gasoline during the Falklands. They couldn't have done that operation without us. And we had a whole Marine carrier just idle, ready to go if they lost their single carrier. And that really hurt us, because we were all for that because we loved Britain. But, you know, the Western Hemisphere was is a Hispanic, Latino world, and they got very angry at us. And so we paid a price for that. And when we bombed Libya under Reagan, they wouldn't even let us go over the airspace. So it's not new. During the Yom Kippur War, Greece, which is a really great place now, it's really pro-American, but then it had a socialist government. It let the Soviet Union fly over Greek airspace, but not NATO American planes. So it's a long process, and we've got to tell them that if you want to do that, that's fine, but don't call on us on anything other than an invasion from the East, and we'll help the Eastern European countries. I really believe that we should do that.
2: I think so, too. Look, I understand they wanted to be tipped off. They wanted to know details about our plan. But having said that, you could register that complaint, and then you could say, okay, what's the mission now? Well, how can I help? And that's what allies do, especially because they did the snapback sanctions on Iran because they knew they were violating their nuclear deal. They knew that they were a problem in the region. So they acknowledged all of that. And then when it came to action, they're scared to death.
9: They're terrified of the 15 to 16% of Islamic populations in Germany. It's getting that close in Britain, and it's over that in some of the British cities. And then they have this crazy left-wing demographic that, you know, New Green Deal, radical New Green Deal, radical open borders, illegal immigration, pro-Hamas, and terrible fertility, 1.3 fertility. So they're in bad shape. The thing I think people don't realize, the United States, if you look at the actual data on agricultural production, fuel, GDP, technology, leading companies in the world and market, we're so far ahead of China and Europe, it's not even close. And people forget that. And they both have larger populations, 1.4 billion, and the European continent's 450 million, and 340 million Americans are producing 40% more goods in China and 40% more goods and services than Europe. So this idea that they're integral, they're not. I mean, it's nice to have allies. It's nice to get along with China. But ultimately, they have to come to us. And that, you're absolutely right. All they had to do, the Spanish, the British, the Italians, the French, all they had to do was say, call up Trump and say, I have deep reservations and I can't publicly support this, but I'm going to privately extend all the airspace and our joint NATO bases because it's in our interest. Instead, they had to get on their megaphones and demagogue it to their own voters.
2: I want you to hear what Bob Gates said as we switch gears to China and Taiwan. This is what he said. I want to see if you back him up on this. Cut 40.
10: I think the chances of a Chinese invasion of Taiwan are pretty low, particularly over the next several years. And partly because Xi has other options open to him that involve far less risk. So they have surrounded Taiwan with ships and in the air. They have shown their ability to close off maritime and air access to the island. They could create a blockade or a quarantine around Taiwan anytime they wanted, what the Taiwanese call an anaconda strategy.
2: Right. And he went on to say they have not fought a war since 79, and they just gutted their leading generals. And I think they got their, what we call a defense secretary, they threw them out. So there's something going on with that government and that military.
9: Yeah, he's absolutely right. I think when you look at the quality of Chinese air defenses that were supplied to Iran, they were shattered in 1 or 2 days by the Israelis and the Americans. And if you look at the spectacular air power of the United States, the Chinese were looking at that. The targeting was just superb. Everything was, even the downed pilot. So they looked at all of that. The Navy, we have 11 carrier groups. We've been doing carrier operations for 100 years. They have 3, and they've only been doing it for 15 years. And when they look at Russia, this big colossus, and it can't take Ukraine, and then they look at the role of drones and missiles and not just air drones, but submarine drones and surface drones. The idea for 110 miles, they're going to take 300,000 people under a sea of aerial drones, maritime drones. I think they're double checking. I think what they're going to try to do is, you know, infiltrate, corrupt, and in a process of 10 or 20 years, absorb Taiwan through propaganda, economic incentives, funding opposition parties, what they always do. And I think they're confident they can do that. I don't think they're confident they can take it militarily.
2: Would you give, if you were Trump, he called up Victor Davis Hanson, and he might, so what should I do with that $14 million check for weapons? What would you tell him?
9: I would get some concessions for it if he's going to hold it. I wouldn't hold it. If he's going to deal, I think right now that what I hear is he's already done deals with them, that he's allowed Chinese tankers, one or two of them, to leave with oil. And then China has promised not to send air defense, you know, shoulder-fired SAM. That's been going around. That could, because their air defenses are down, but if China would send them, you know, 5,000 SAM that individual soldiers could shoot, they might get lucky and take down a valuable pilot and a $150 yeah. million dollar plane. But so I think he's doing all sorts of deals, but I think that's kind of a red line. I think strategic ambiguity was the policy, and Trump's pretty much followed that for the last 5.5 years.
2: Yeah, I would cash that check and sell him the weapons. And then, of course, pick up the pace in making weapons. Victor Davis Hanson, always great. You look great. How do you feel?
9: I'm getting better. Thank you.
2: All right. America's better when you're better. Victor Davis Hanson, thanks so much. Back in a moment.
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7: We have to have a safe country. We have to have a great country. We have to make sure that Iran doesn't get a nuclear weapon. All of the things that you see me fighting for so hard. And it's always tough. You know, we're negotiating with Iran, and then you have the Democrats, I call them the Democrats, putting in a bill that Trump should immediately stop. You know how it is to negotiate with a country where you're beating them badly. They come to the table, they're begging to make a deal, because they're begging to make a deal. I hope we don't have to do the war, but we may have to give them another big hit. We may have to give them another big hit. I'm not sure yet. You'll know very soon.
2: Mr. President, unless they come and say, come get the uranium, and we're not shooting. You got coming next week. And unless they say the strait's open. And I think what we give them is phased sanction relief. Phased sanction relief. And uranium's open, and a limit on the ballistic missiles. And of course, no funding the proxies, which is extremely tough to enforce. But you get there, and I'm okay. You'll get across the rest. You know, of course, 20 years, no enriching, whatever. You get there, and I go, Mr. President, yeah, it's so close, don't bomb. But I don't think you'll get there.
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8: Good morning, Jacksonville. The future of Jacksonville's Skyway is uncertain. JTA's first public survey showed the public favored converting the structure into an elevated walkable pathway. Now, JTA prepares to launch a second survey. There will be an additional option presented to the public, either light rail or streetcars. The first option caught the attention of Councilmember Jimmy Peluso, who has been pushing for light rail in Jacksonville for years.
35: We have fixed rail in this city. It's a part of our identity. And it's such a large city. Why would we not want to connect us in the best way possible?
8: Originally, the Skyway was supposed to be converted into a track for autonomous vehicles as part of JTA's Ultimate Urban Circulator project. The second survey is set to be conducted this fall. and three people are dead after a shooting at an Islamic center in San Diego.
0: Another dozen, so maybe around 30 shots. That's what we heard.
8: Before the first shot rang out at San Diego Mosque in a deadly shooting, police were already scrambling to find two teenagers who could ultimately be responsible. Jonathan Vigliotti reports.
1: Police say the mosque's security guard may have prevented an even deadlier massacre, sacrificing his life as children sheltered inside classrooms nearby.
8: The Islamic Center is the largest mosque in San Diego County. Benjamin Fredkiss, 104.5 WOKV.
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30: In 8 on the WOKV weather meter, partly sunny today, an isolated inland shower with highs in the mid to upper 80s. Partly cloudy tonight, down to 67. And tomorrow and Thursday will be partly sunny, pretty hot, but not terribly unseasonable. An isolated afternoon shower and highs in the upper 80s to around 90. From the First Alert Weather Center, I'm Action News Jack's Chief Meteorologist Mike Burrish for 104.5 WOKV.
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38: Looking pretty good right now on the East Beltway and the West Beltway. Also, the bridges into and out of downtown. We do have a crash Atlantic Boulevard eastbound at St. John's Bluff Road. Two right lanes remain blocked. That's a look at traffic. I'm Paul Cross.
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8: Naval Station Mayport may be reimbursing around 6,000 sailors over the last 2 years who graduated boot camp without a full sea bag. President Trump reveals he had planned to attack Iran today, but is now holding off to let talks move forward. And Wolfson High School says police will have a high-profile presence on campus today following a threat. Benjamin Fredkiss, 104.5 WOKV.
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0: Hey, we are back, and it's my privilege to bring in former senator from Tennessee, Lamar Alexander. He was there for a while in Washington from 2003 to 2021, and author of the brand new book, The Education of a Senator from JFK to Trump. Senator, welcome back.
1: Thank you, Brian. Great to see you.
0: Do you miss it? Do you miss being in the fray?
1: Well, I love being there, but you know, I finished. I believe in staying in Washington long enough to get vaccinated, but not infected. So I went home at age 80.
0: I understand. And Senator, when you look back now, how has it changed? I mean, did you think since, you know, we look back and think that you guys got more things done in the 60s and 70s and 80s than we're getting done now? It seems like we're always deadlocked.
1: Well, more deadlocked, but not as deadlocked as some would think. Today, for example, I saw a report from the Government Accountability Office that said the FAFSA is fixed. Now, some of your listeners will think, well, that's pretty boring, but it's not. The 20 million families who fill out this college age form every year, and in the last month of President Trump's first term, it was simplified. So was the Great American Outdoors passed in the last year of his term. So was a law to make it easier to pay songwriters royalties for their music. So it's possible to get things done. But what has happened is after all the social media came in about 2008, it drove politics to the extremes. And there's not much reward for working in the middle to try to get a result, which is really what you're supposed to do when you're in the Senate.
0: But you're saying that it's more now or has always been like that?
1: No, it's harder now. Harder now, but you can do it, which was the things that I mentioned. For example, the Great American Outdoors Act, which President Trump was essential in passing. He said it was the greatest conservation law ever. And most people said since at least Teddy Roosevelt, that was 800 environmental groups and Donald Trump. Now, that's an unholy alliance if you ever heard one, but they worked together and got a result. And that wasn't that long ago.
0: So when you look at things that got to get done now, we have a problem solvers caucus just for people that want to figure things out. I mean, we have a situation where DHS is not fully funded, Border Patrol and ICE not fully funded. And we got to find ways to, they want to pass the Save America Act. And the only way to really do it is get it through reconciliation and try to put it into some type of finance bill that would pass with a simple 50 votes. And then you have senators out there in the left and right, mostly in the left, they want to get rid of the filibuster entirely. So it doesn't seem like they're just trying to figure out ways not to work with each other, but to get things done.
1: Yeah, well, the filibuster, they shouldn't get rid of the filibuster. John Thune's exactly right about that. I mean, the filibuster is what forces a result. In 2015, we passed a law. Obama was president. The Republicans had Congress. We sent most school decisions back to the states. That law hasn't been changed in 11 years because we worked it out with the Democrats and the Republicans so that most senators could vote for it and most people would accept it. That's what we need to do on these issues. And really, we don't need a change of rules in the Senate. We need a change of behavior and allow amendments to come up and then vote on them.
0: So, like little things, like let's pack the court if you don't like it. Let's just add two more states on a simple majority. I imagine rattles an institutionalist like yourself.
1: Well, of course it does, and it's why Republicans shouldn't favor getting rid of the filibuster. Because if the Democrats could, I mean, it might President Trump, like Obama, like Biden said, I'd like to ram everything through with 51 votes. But if the Democrats were in charge, as they were not long ago, you would get just what you said. You'd get two more senators from the District of Columbia. You'd get no state right to work laws. You'd get environmental laws and other laws that conservatives don't like. So the Senate and the filibuster are to prevent what de Tocqueville called the tyranny of the majority back in the early 1800s.
0: But how can people say that, well, the filibuster was something that came out of the civil rights movement or came out early for a different reason than just to be able to force people to work with each other? Where did it emanate from?
1: Well, it emanated from the beginning. The Senate has had a rule that says in order to start voting on a big issue, 60 senators have to agree to do it. What that means that, like when I was there, I was working with Patty Murray, a very liberal senator from Washington State. I had to get her agreement or we couldn't go ahead on an education bill. But because I got her agreement, we got a result. So that's why it's useful.
0: So, Senator, looking back at some of the presidents that you remember, who was the first one you worked with, and what's your reflection of how they led?
1: Well, Nixon was the first one I worked with. I mean, I worked in the Nixon White House about 50 feet from the Oval Office. I was only 29. I worked for Bryce Harlow, who was Nixon's first appointee. Nixon was on his way to being our most consequential president in recent times. I mean, he presided over the end of the Vietnam War, got rid of the volunteer draft, passed the Clean Air and Clean Water laws, opened America's relationship with China, but he lied about Watergate and lost the presidency. That was the first one I worked for, and that was a big lesson I learned, which is if you make a mistake, Watergate, announce it. Take the blame for it. Fire everybody who had anything to do with it. If he'd done that, he probably would have saved his presidency.
0: Right. JFK, for example, with Bay of Pigs. My fault, even though it was Eisenhower's plan. But he took the blame. He moved on.
1: Yeah, right. And we all make mistakes in public life. And the temptation, staff will run in and say, well, let's cover this up. Eisenhower had a great story, or Bryce Harlow did. He worked with Eisenhower. He said Eisenhower's cabinet was all divided. They couldn't agree. Finally, Eisenhower said, what would be the right thing to do? And they went around the room and they all said, well, that would be the right thing to do. He said, well, then let's do it. And he announced it. And, you know, that was it.
0: Right. And then did you work for President George? Did you work for H.W. too?
1: I did. I was his education secretary. He was probably our best president at dealing with foreign affairs. When he dealt with the Gulf War, when he presided over the disintegration of the Soviet Union, and he was a real gentleman. I thought Reagan was the president that I worked with who fit the job the best. And one reason he did was because he was willing to have around him a team of rivals, as Doris Kearns Goodwin wrote about Lincoln. He brought in his opponent, H.W. Bush, as his vice president. He bought his opponent's campaign manager to be his chief of staff. And then when he got in trouble with the Randgate later in his term, he brought in Howard Baker, who had also tried to run against him. So he wasn't afraid to have advice from people who had once been his adversaries. And he picked people who had broad experience in Washington, D.C., unlike Jimmy Carter, who came to Washington not knowing much about it and brought with him a bunch of people who knew less. And it was in his third or fourth year of his presidency before he was able to really get traction.
0: Yeah, I understand that, too. Did Schultz and Kaspar Weinberger also have a rivalry?
1: I suppose they did.
0: Right.
1: I suppose they did. I don't know for sure.
0: So one thing about the way I understand that Reagan approached things is he let people do their jobs. He didn't need to get in the nitty-gritty of what they did. His way of managing gave people the sense that he was detached. But what's the reality?
1: Well, no, that's right. He was an executive, and he pushed decisions out of the White House that didn't belong there and made the decisions that needed to belong there. And he stuck to his word. George Shultz, who was the Secretary of State, told me that Reagan's early decision to fire the air traffic controllers helped him enormously as Secretary of State. Reagan said, if you strike, you're fired. They struck, he fired them. And Schultz said that told every other world leader for the rest of his term that Reagan would do what he said he would do.
0: Right. So then you have those Clinton years, which is interesting because Republicans in the House really made their voices heard. They played a role. And it looked like from looking back, that was probably the time in which Congress and the presidency worked most together because Bill Clinton really had no choice, right? He had to work with you guys.
1: Well, that's right. No, that's exactly right. And I was talking with Newt the other day that Newt Gingrich was, you know, a big part of that movement of asserting Congress's role in the government. You know, that's the way it's supposed to be. I'd like to see President Trump take more advice from Republican senators. You know, they may not always agree with him, but I found in his first term when I was there, if I disagreed with him on tariffs and I told him so, he listened. He allowed me to do that. Now, he didn't agree with me. I don't think I ever persuaded him on that, but I told him privately and I told him publicly, but I did it respectfully. You know, I didn't attack him personally and he didn't attack me. So I'd like to see more of that. That's why we have a Senate. And that's why we have a House. They're supposed to assert themselves on these issues and their advice might be good advice for the president.
0: So what about George W. Bush?
1: George W. was the most normal of the presidents I worked with. I mean, he's the guy you'd have a cigar with on the second floor of the White House balcony most comfortably with or go to a ball game. He wasn't a Phi Beta Kappa. He wasn't president of the Harvard Law Review. He sometimes mangled his English and his Spanish. But he, he was the real thing, and he welcomed being born on third base as an excuse to steal home instead of an excuse for a weekly therapy session. So he was the most normal of the presidents I worked with.
0: And I think he surrounded himself with great people. I mean, governor of Texas, fine. Okay, where's your foreign policy experience? Well, what if I, you know, get Dick Cheney the most experienced and make him my vice president? What if I go out and get Colin Powell and make him my secretary of state? What if I resurrect Donald Rumsfeld? Now you cannot tell me I don't have experienced people around me, right?
1: That's right. Just like Reagan did.

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10: His mouth to your ears. 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
11: It's pretty remarkable seeing you and Mark Cuban up there, and the fact that obviously Mark endorsed Kamala Harris back in 2021.
12: Well, he made a mistake. It was a big mistake.
11: What does this say about what you two are building here? The
12: Well, it says we love people. We love our country. He wants to. He's got a good company, and he's going to do a lot of business with this. And I'm going to get drugs out through Amazon, through the whole group, and we're going to get drugs out. And Mark wanted to be a part of it. And I think Mark was very gracious. He said, this is something that really works. First time you've seen it. And he had to believe that if he said it about me. You have to understand that. But look, I think I have a lot of respect for Mark, frankly, and I always have.
13: So that was Mark Cuban and the President of the United States talking about Trumpx and Mark Cuban's prescription drug plan. There was a discount plan. And he pointed out, the question was, Mark endorsed Kamala Harris and you guys are standing there together. And he said, well, he made a mistake. And I'll play more of this tomorrow. But I just think that they both have two programs. There was no politics involved. The president says, how do I lower prescription drugs? He gets this, gets all these people together, and they said, this is how to do it. Why are they so expensive? This is how to do it. Why I wasn't able to do it the first time? This is what stood in my way. Why don't I get all these pharmaceutical companies in here and see if we can do a deal? So he does new deals with all of them. And then the program looks a lot like what Mark Cuban created. And when people went up to Mark and said, you created something like this, this Trumpx is a joke, right? He said, no, I like a lot of it. Next thing you know, they're at a press conference together, working together. One can deliver directly. I think the president's TrumpRx is going to use Amazon. And what's the goal? Discount prescription drugs. A lot of you don't even know details about it. And it's one of Trump's great legacies, if his presidency was saying now.
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22: I'm Chase Bunker. Our top story, the state attorney's office issues another subpoena in its probe into JEA tied to city council president Kevin Carrico.
23: The subpoena demands communications between January 2024 and last week regarding JEA property in Nassau County.
22: Action News Jax's Ben Becker reports internal documents state the Boys and Girls Club of Nassau County Foundation wanted JEA to donate or lease its land to build a teen club for an alleged nominal fee of $1. JEA rejected the deal, wanting market rate for it. In April, the subpoena was sent following the Big Favor text message where Carrico sought to replace a JEA board member with his boss at the Boys and Girls Club. In a statement, the Boys and Girls Club of Northeast Florida said the Nassau clubs did not have a partnership at the time of the land deal. Tens of thousands of people are expected to fly out of Jacksonville International Airport for Memorial Day weekend.
24: JAA suggests anyone traveling to arrive at the terminal at least 2 hours before departure to check your bags and get through security. Travelers may want to consider off-airport parking options on Airport Road if regular facilities fill up too quick. And the TSA recommends following the 311 rule for liquids, gels, and aerosols, double-checking that you're properly traveling with firearms or ammunition, and having your valid ID ready. Benjamin Fridkiss, 104.5 WOKV.
22: And the Jacksonville Icemen have a new affiliation agreement. The team announced its affiliation with the Minnesota Wild and the American Hockey League's Iowa Wild. Under the affiliation agreement, the Icemen will serve as a resource for the development efforts and personnel needs for both the Iowa and Minnesota Wild. The Icemen have been with the Buffalo Sabres for three seasons. I'm Chase Bunker for 104.5 WOKV.
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29: Very warm this afternoon, partly sunny skies, an isolated inland shower, but mainly dry in most spots, especially from I-95 to the beaches. An 8 on the WOKV weather meter with highs between 85 and 90 degrees, a little bit cooler at the beaches, partly cloudy tonight in the 60s and partly sunny tomorrow. And Thursday, and again, just an isolated afternoon shower. Highs in the upper 80s to around 90. And Friday and Saturday will be partly sunny. A widely scattered afternoon shower, a thunderstorm, but there will be plenty of dry hours as we head into the Memorial Day weekend. Highs Friday and Saturday will be around 90 degrees. I'm Chief Meteorologist Mike Burrish. Join me today beginning at 5 p.m. on CBS 47 and Fox 30 Action News Jax.
28: First Alert traffic from the Strata Air Conditioning and Heating Traffic Center.
30: Checking on your ride leaving Oceanway this afternoon down to the south end on the East Beltway southbound. It's a 10-minute ride at the moment from the Danes Point Bridge down to JTB. From the WOKV Traffic Center, I'm Brian Middleton.
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22: The head of the World Health Organization is expressing concerns over an Ebola outbreak in Uganda and the Democratic Republic of Congo. 5 people are dead, including the 2 gunmen, after a shooting at an Islamic center in San Diego. And the state attorney's office issues another subpoena, and it's probing to JEA tied to city council president Kevin Carrico. I'm Chase Bunker.
4: Live from Washington, D.C., welcome. It's Eric Erickson here across the United States. 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It is primary day, but it's not just primary day. Yesterday was the start of early voting in Texas. The president says he will make a Senate endorsement in Texas in the next little while. It's a very close race between John Cornyn and Ken Paxton right now. The big race to keep your eye on in Texas, though, is the attorney general race. A left-wing group has come out to oppose Chip Roy. It's a California green energy group, has funneled last minute millions of dollars to stop my friend Chip Roy. Why would a left-wing environmental group be opposed to Chip Roy? Because he's in favor of natural gas and expanding fossil fuel production in Texas, as well as building new nuclear energy products in Texas. And as attorney general, he can investigate the Green New Deal kickbacks, which they are opposed to. So if you're in Texas, early voting started, and I would recommend that you vote for John Cornyn and absolutely vote for Chip Roy. He's got the most conservative record in the United States House of Representatives. He is opposed by left-wing groups in Texas. He's a stunning conservative. His opponent doesn't even actually practice law, hasn't practiced law. He's got a law degree, but he hasn't practiced law, unlike Chip, which is interesting. The guy is self-funding and now has outside environmentalists helping him. So go vote for Chip Roy in Texas, please. And John Cornyn needs help. Now listen, let me explain this one to you. A lot of my conservative friends in Texas are mad at me for backing Cornyn. I'm not a huge fan of Cornyn's. He's got problems. I recognize this. But we have got to keep the U.S. Senate. And if you in Texas support Ken Paxton, you might cost us the U.S. Senate. Why? Because you're going to spend so much money saving Paxton from James Tallarico, which I think you can do. But every dollar you have to spend to save Texas from James Tallarico is going to be a dollar not spent beating John Ossoff in Georgia, not spent defending North Carolina, not spent in Michigan. You're going to spend a lot of money in Texas that you're not going to be able to spend in other states. It could cost you Ohio, where the Republican is tied with Sherrod Brown and his trying to get back in the Senate. It could cost you Maine, where Susan Collins is slightly ahead of the Nazi Graham Plantner. It will absolutely cost you Georgia, where John Ossoff is doing strong right now. I mean, it's the same reason in Georgia I'm pushing people to vote for Derek Dooley, because Mike Collins is just a bag of ethics scandals. He's got multiple ethics committee issues. There was the issue with Mike Collins and the spa in Georgia a couple of years ago, where there are allegations of inappropriate behavior in a spa that are going to come out on the general election campaign trail against Mike Collins. He's damaged goods walking into a general election in Georgia the way Derek Dooley isn't. And in Texas, Ken Paxton has cheated on his wife repeatedly. It's wild to see some supposed AstroTurf Christian groups coming out saying that you got to support Ken Paxton. I saw a supposed family values group in Texas, and I kid you not, every Republican that the families value group in Texas is supporting is an adulterer. How is this? We talk about Christians and politics and the like these days. It's wild to me, in the state of Texas, follow along with me here. In the state of Texas, there are multiple primary runoffs happening next week. Early voting started yesterday. A Christian family values group has come out to support several of the candidates in the runoff. And to my knowledge, everyone they've supported has had an affair, cheated on their wife. And this is a supposed Christian families values group. It's wild to me to see people in the name of Jesus siding with the people who have been unrepentant in their adultery, Ken Paxton chief among them. He's not repentant. You know, you can forgive people, and then you can say, well, I'm not electing a pastor. All of you people who are supporting these sorts of candidates are the exact same people who lament the state of politics in the country. You lament the collapse of morals in this country. You lament the quality of candidates in this country. And then you're perfectly fine supporting serial adulterers for office. And you wonder how it's gotten bad because of you. You are to blame. You are complicit in the collapse of this country's values when you decide that, you know what, I'm just going to go in with the serial adulterers and the scummy candidates because they tickle my ears. I mean, we are certainly in the end times here. So go early vote for Chip Roy in Texas. Go early vote for John Cornyn in Texas. In Kentucky today, Thomas Massie may lose. I have been a longtime defender of Thomas Massie. When the Trump administration was attacking Massie for not supporting various pieces of financial legislation, he was willing to support a budget deal in the past and then not. I explained to people the reason Massie was no longer willing to support stuff was because Massie had supported a budget bill in the past. They made promises to him, and then they broke all their promises and still demanded his support. And he said, enough, I'm done. And I supported that. But over time, Thomas Massie has become the peddler of anti-Semitic conspiracy theories. He bungled the Jeffrey Epstein stuff, claimed to have a list of people who were the abusers, and he didn't. He just became a puppet of the left. He has become more and more contrarian. He's no longer a principled conservative. Thomas Massie just wants to oppose his own party on everything. And he's become a useful idiot for the left. A bright guy who's become a useful idiot for progressives has no business being in Congress anymore. It's not that he stands up to Donald Trump, and that's what the Massie people are saying. Oh, you don't support him. I mean, literally, so this is the box I am in. So I'm never Trump for hardcore Trump supporters. I'm a Trump sycophant for people who hate Donald Trump. And I'm just telling you, Massie is not just an obstacle to Donald Trump's agenda. Massie is an obstacle to a regular common sense conservative programs on behalf of the progressive in America. He's an anti-Semite. He's a conspiracy theorist. He's a contrarian who says no to everything good and embraces all sorts of bad ideas these days that the left champions. I've got no use for him in the United States Senate, the Eric Congress these days. It's time to oust him, and it looks like it's going to happen. Ed Gowron, who is an American patriot, who's lifelong rock rib Kentuckian, is a great replacement for Thomas Massie. We will see how this plays out in Kentucky today. The polls will close at varying times. There are six states today, Pennsylvania, Kentucky, Georgia, Idaho, and I can't remember the last two have primaries today. The big ones are, of course, Kentucky and Georgia. In Georgia, you've got not just statewide partisan races, you've got nonpartisan races in Georgia. Let me explain to you what the Democrats have done. Because you keep talking about Democrats fighting dirty. Let me explain to you how they fought in Georgia. The Democrats have decided they want to take the Georgia Supreme Court. They want to turn Georgia into Wisconsin. They are running two open partisan progressives in Georgia. The Judicial Qualifications Commission is a nonpartisan group that regulates the behavior of judges in Georgia. Judges in Georgia are not allowed to endorse other candidates, and they're not allowed to take explicitly partisan positions. The two Democrats who are running have taken explicitly partisan positions and have endorsed other judges. So the Judicial Qualifications Commission sent them notifications saying they were being investigated, and they went to Stacey Abrams' sister, who is a judge in the Middle District of Georgia. They should have filed their case in Fulton County, Georgia, which is Atlanta, the northern federal district. Instead, they went to the middle federal district, to the chief judge's territory, where she's the only judge, guaranteeing that she would be the judge who got the case. So states are divided into federal court districts. Georgia has three, a northern, a middle, and a southern. In the middle district of Georgia, there are four courthouses. There's Athens, there's Macon, Georgia, Columbus, Georgia, and Albany, Georgia. They filed the case in Albany, Georgia, where the only judge in the courthouse is Stacey Abrams' sister, who promptly not only took the case, but then put in a gag order allowing no one to talk about the case. Yesterday, the 11th Circuit Court of Appeals said, actually, you can talk about the case. And it turns out these two partisan Democrats are under investigation for running openly partisan campaigns. So the Democratic spin is that the other two judges are clearly Republicans. And actually, there are a lot of lawyers in Georgia who are Democrats who are actually supporting the incumbent judges, not because they're Republicans, but because they're nonpartisan. So you have two Democrats who are staking out cases in Georgia to be openly partisan judges, and two judges whose politics you don't know, one of whom used to be a Democrat, by the way, but you don't know their partisan positions. And so the Democrats say, well, they must be Republicans because they're not Democrats. No, they happen to be nonpartisan. I mean, Democratic lawyers in the state of Georgia are saying vote for the incumbents because we don't know their party politics. We just know they're good judges. And the Democrats, you got Kamala Harris and Barack Obama campaigning in Georgia to flip the Supreme Court in Georgia. So if you're in Georgia, vote for the incumbent judges. They're nonpartisan. It's not that they're Republicans. It's actually that they are nonpartisan. And the Democrats have decided they want partisan outcomes. And so they're trying to weaponize a judiciary in the state of Georgia that has been explicitly nonpartisan, even going back to when the Democrats controlled the state of Georgia. The state Supreme Court was nonpartisan. And notice they can't play by the rules. And so they got Stacey Abrams' sister to allow them to break the rules until the 11th Circuit Court of Appeals said they could not do that. This is how dirty the Democrats are playing in Georgia. By the way, it may work. The Democrats may be able to flip these two seats and a Court of Appeals seat in Georgia. And you know who the chief instigator of this is? Fannie Willis. You guys out in California remember Fannie Willis? Fannie Willis led the RICO investigation of Donald Trump. She lost. Her case was appealed to the Court of Appeals and rejected, appealed to the Supreme Court and rejected. And so Fannie Willis, the Democratic prosecutor in Fulton County, Georgia, recruited these Democrats to run openly progressive partisan races as payback for the nonpartisan judges canceling her case. That's the big national story here. And the Republicans in Georgia, the Republican Party in Georgia, have done a terrible, terrible job. I actually ran into a guy here in D.C. last night in my hotel who had been active in the Republican Party in Georgia. And he says he's just stopped working with them. He doesn't do anything anymore. He no longer volunteers. He didn't do anything. He says he said it was a poop show. He didn't say poop show. But he said all they do is they argue over the 2020 election, that they're incapable of moving forward. And anyone who doesn't agree with their religious views on 2020, they exclude, so that they become an exclusionary party. The Republican Party in Georgia is going to cost the Republicans the state of Georgia, because they would rather argue over whether the earth is flat and whether the 2020 election was stolen than move on. And it's the Democrats increasingly who are embracing this mythology nationwide. I mean, the Democrats, you got AOC going to Montgomery, Alabama, claiming that Black people will no longer be able to vote unless the Democrats in North Carolina, in New York, come down to the South and re-educate the South. They want re-education camps in the South. The fact of the matter is, there is high turnout in primaries across the country today, including among Black voters, because the Black vote has not been suppressed. This is permanent victim status that the Democrats want of Black voters around the country, and it's not working anymore for them. There's a growing number of Black voters who are moving to the right as the Democratic Party has become more white, wealthy, and woke, and the Black voters and the Hispanic voters in the nation are tired of it. And you can't really blame them. We'll get to the AOC comments in a little while. But it's primary day. Tomorrow, obviously, we'll spend time on the results, what happened. The president's endorsement should be coming here in the Senate race in Texas soon. If the president endorses Ken Paxton, it probably does take out John Cornyn. And I will tell you that probably will cost the Republicans the United States Senate, not because Ken Paxton can't win. It's that Ken Paxton can win, but the amount of money you got to spend on him, you're going to wipe out Republican advantages in other states. The Republicans are probably going to lose North Carolina to Roy Cooper. Michael Watley, the former RNC chair, is running a terrible race there. He's not very popular. In Georgia, if the Republicans nominate Mike Collins, you're guaranteed to have John Ossoff get reelected. In Michigan, you got a great Republican candidate there, and it depends on what the Michigan Democrats do, but the Republicans are going to
28: He's got the courage to tell you the actual truth, even when it isn't popular. It's the Eric Erickson Show. Now Jacksonville's news and talk with the three big things you need to know.
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22: Sporting Jacks midfielder Ashlyn Puerta is named the Gamebridge Super League Golden Playmaker for the season. Five people are dead, including the two gunmen after a shooting at an Islamic center in San Diego. And the state attorney's office issues another subpoena in its probe into JEA tied to city council president Kevin Carrico. I'm Chase Bunker.
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6: Hey, Cheryl. You know, we've been having a lot of conversations on the radio show. One of the things that we've been talking about are wills and trusts. How many people out there do you think understand the difference behind a will and a trust?
1: I think people believe that a will is probably all they need.
6: Sure, right. And there's a reason for that. And the reason is, right, we grew up, at least our generation, we grew up with watching these movies, and then, you know, this wealthy person passed away, and there's a group of people sitting in a room and they're just reading off the will, right? But what I want to explain, and again, we're not attorneys, we just work with attorneys that provide this. We're going to kind of give you a brief overview here, but what a will does is it's going to explain how you want your assets distributed after you pass away. So it's what you want. It's not necessarily what you get. So have you ever heard the term contesting a will?
1: Oh, yes.
6: So that's because wills can be contested. So go back to that room full of people and they've read everything off and, you know, Daddy Warbucks passes away and there's billions of dollars to spread around and somebody's mad because they didn't get something. Well, wills are contestable. So that means you go to court and then you contest what somebody else got. And so what I want our listeners right now to know is wills are great when it comes to explaining how you want your assets distributed, but you need to understand that those can be contested. It's a public process. So people are going to find out what your assets are and how it works. And it's very, very complicated. So let's talk about trust for a second.
1: How does a trust differ from a will?
6: So what a trust does is it establishes clear title to your assets and it avoids what's called the probate process. So the probate process is the process of establishing clear title to your assets. So if you have a will and your estate is going through the probate process to establish clear title, that's where things like the, you know, contesting the will and everything else can come into play. But the reason I think most people would want to have a trust is to make sure that their assets don't go through the probate process. Again, it's not public. It's not expensive. Probate is expensive. The trust, if you know where to go, and by the way, I have a place to go, as part of our comprehensive financial plan, you're going to get a complimentary will and trust, and that way you can establish clear title to your assets and make sure your beneficiaries don't have to deal with probate.
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4: Hello and welcome. It is Eric Erickson here across the United States. The phone number is 877-973-7425. Should you wish to be on the program, we'd be absolutely happy to have you. So the President of the United States did a rollout today on his ballroom and what the ballroom is going to look like, including a drone room.
15: Classical buildings, they're taken out of different parts of the world from very glamorous times. This is Rome. They like the flat roof. Greece likes they call it the triangles.
4: He's actually standing in the construction site, which is by my hotel, by the way. I'm right by the White House here in Washington, D.C., on the other side of the Treasury building. And so the president is standing out there talking about it. The roof is going to be made so you can launch drones from it. Here's the problem. I say this lovingly and respectfully. The president is highlighting his ballroom, which is a terrible issue to highlight, that he is building at the White House when gas prices are extremely high right now. Inflation is around 4%. We have a war situation in Iran that is inconclusive at this time. Amplifying the ballroom, in fact, Republicans on Capitol Hill can't get the votes to fund it. It was supposed to be privately funded, and now suddenly they actually want government dollars to assist with it. This is really not a good time to be talking about the ballroom. Now, the president, he wants to do what he wants to do, and Republicans will tend to humor the president on this, but this isn't wise, Mr. President, to be focusing on a ballroom right now. You need to resolve the Iran war, which we will get to when we come back, because there is news now about the Iran situation. This is a real problem for Republicans, and I'm in Washington. There are not a lot of people up here today. By the way, Speaker Mike Johnson just sent out a note endorsing Chip Roy, encouraging people in Texas to vote for him for Attorney General. But there aren't a lot of people on Capitol Hill, including the speaker. Everybody's gone home this week. But the ones who are here, they're really starting to worry about the Republican message for November. And the Democrats turn towards focusing on corruption, which is going to be a big issue, too. Now, I'm up here wishing I had my perfectly snug mattress topper in this hotel room. 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
22: I'm Chase Bunker. Our top story, five people are dead, including the two gunmen after a shooting at an Islamic center in San Diego.
0: Shots rang out at the center just before noon Pacific time yesterday. Police responding in full force because they were already searching for one of the suspects. At the time, they were using license plate reading technology. The teen's mom had actually called police about 2 hours prior after seeing that some of her weapons were missing and finding a note from her teenage son. Law enforcement say the two teen suspects killed three people at the center before killing themselves a few blocks away in a vehicle in what appears to be self-inflicted gunshot wounds.
22: That's Alex Hogan reporting. A planned groundbreaking for the new autonomous vehicle manufacturing facility in Northwest Jacksonville has come and gone, and there's still no word when it will happen. The company behind the factory, Holon, secured a $7.5 million incentive package from the city in 2024, which is contingent on the company investing at least $80 million in the city by the end of this year. Councilmember Rory Diamond argues JTA committed to purchase 100 Holon shuttles.
2: They've been saying to the city council all along that that the whole Navi system is worth it because it's coming with the factory and all these jobs and this huge economic impact. So that looks like it's not honest right now. So they need to tell us what's really happening.
22: Holon says its commitment to Jacksonville remains unchanged, but added, quote, as industrialization must be aligned with confirmed customer demand, we are currently providing our technology in real world operations and will scale manufacturing to match demand. President Trump says an attack on Iran would have been happening right now had he not put it on hold. Trump says he was an hour away from making a decision when he got a call from Middle Eastern leaders saying they think a deal could be close. Trump said leaders asked for a couple of days to continue talks. I'm Chase Bunker for 104.5 WOKV.
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29: An 8 on the WOKV weather meter. Partly sunny today, an isolated inland shower with highs in the mid to upper 80s. Partly cloudy tonight, down to 67. And tomorrow and Thursday will be partly sunny. Pretty hot, but not terribly unseasonable. An isolated afternoon shower and highs in the upper 80s to around 90. From the First Alert Weather Center, I'm Action News Jax, Chief Meteorologist Mike Burrish, for 104.5 WOKV.
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1: Southside drivers heading up to the downtown area, I-95 northbound. You will tap the brakes around University. Still less than 15 minutes from the Beltway up to I-10. From the WOKV Traffic Center, I'm Brian Middleton.
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22: The head of the World Health Organization is expressing concerns over an Ebola outbreak in Uganda and the Democratic Republic of Congo. Five people are dead, including the two gunmen, after a shooting at an Islamic center in San Diego. And the state attorney's office issues another subpoena and its probe into JEA tied to City Council President Kevin Carrico. I'm Chase Bunker.
4: Greetings, conversationalists. It is Eric Erickson here. We're awaiting an endorsement by the President of the United States on who he's going to pick in Texas. Rumors are swirling. The Cauchy prediction market has skyrocketed for Cornyn. A friend of mine on the ground says it's going to be Paxson. No one really knows who it's going to be. He's waited until the start of early voting, and we will see what is going to happen. The rollout here, though, suggested it might be Paxson at the end. And if it is Paxson, he's definitely going to win the primary and could cost the Republicans the Senate. And here it is. He has endorsed Ken Paxson, the president of the United States, at the end endorsing Ken Paxson. I got to tell you, here's a real problem for the president in these sorts of endorsements. President Trump ensured the defeat of Bill Cassidy in the Louisiana Senate primary. And now he is probably ensuring John Cornyn loses in Texas against Ken Paxson. And the problem for the president is that you've now got Paxson, or you've got Cornyn and Cassidy are unbeholden to the president until January of next year. So if the president wants anything done in the United States Senate, including judicial picks between now and January, good luck to the president weighing in like he has against these incumbent Republicans who are in the Senate. They can destroy the president's agenda, and they don't care now. It's like Tom Tillis in North Carolina. Tom Tillis is leaving, so he doesn't care. Susan Collins benefits in Maine by standing up to the president. So the president coming in for Paxson here at the end probably is a big signal the president does not have an agenda for the rest of the year to get through the U.S. Congress. So Congress can kind of be on vacation for the rest of the year because the president's agenda is now kind of going to be dead on arrival. The follow-up problem here is what to do with the president in Iran. The Republicans that I've talked to in Washington, and I'm broadcasting live from Washington, there are not a lot of people around here right now. Everybody's kind of gone. It's hot up here, actually. It's hotter here than it is in Atlanta, Georgia today. It's sweaty hot in the upper 90s today. The few that I've talked to are furious about the Iran situation right now. And these are all people who support the Iran situation. The president yesterday signaled that he was not now going to do an attack that was planned for today in Iran. He says that attack could come in the next few days. He wanted to give Iran time to come to the table with a peace deal and said that our Arab partners encouraged the president to postpone his attack on Iran. Now, this came as news to the Arab partners, many of whom are now being quoted on background, particularly the Saudi Arabians, say they had no idea an attack was coming. So the president says he's waiting out the situation with Iran to, at the request of Saudi Arabia, Qatar, the United Arab Emirates, and Bahrain, and the Saudis and the Emiratis are both saying we had no idea an attack was planned, which suggests maybe they didn't ask him to pause operations so they could come up with a peace plan. But the president is yet again, I think this is the fifth or sixth time the president has said he's pausing operations so the Iranians can come back to the table. And gas prices, my friends, are high. Gas prices are very high, and the American public is furious with the president. Inflation is very high. I don't know if you're paying attention to this, but the bond market is having a moment, and it is a bad moment for the American economy. 30-year Treasury yields are the highest they've been since before the 2007-2008 financial crisis. This is from CNBC right now. Yields on U.S. Treasuries advanced Tuesday as investors continued to dump bonds on fears inflation is reigniting. The 30-year Treasury yield hit the highest level in nearly 19 years. The longer-dated 30-year Treasury bond yield rose about 6 basis points to 5.198%, its highest level since July 2007. The 10 10-year U.S. Treasury note yield, the key benchmark for mortgage and auto loans and credit card debt, added 6 basis points to 4.687%, the highest since January 2025. The 2-year Treasury note yield, which reacts to expectations of short-term Federal Reserve interest rate moves, rose by more than 5 basis points to 4.127%. The move in rates followed a string of reports last week suggesting inflationary pressure was reaccelerating as rising oil prices tied to the conflict in Iran pushed costs higher. The development spooked fixed income investors and caused traders to bet the next move by the Fed could be a rate hike instead of a reduction. Now, Kevin Warsh just got appointed Federal Reserve Chairman. Kevin Warsh was Donald Trump's pick in large part on the commitment to lower interest rates. The Federal Reserve has two competing duties. One is to maximize employment. The other is to keep inflation at bay. The Federal Reserve has a goal of 2% inflation. We went for a good period of time where there was no inflation. 2% is considered good. It allows prices to rise. It allows income to exceed wages. It allows wage increases over time to exceed inflation. So people making $50,000 a year, they feel like they're getting ahead because then they make 55 and then make 56 and 57, 58. It goes up over time while inflation stays below their income. And so people feel like they're getting ahead. Right now, wages are behind inflation. But we have full employment in the country. So the Fed has two competing mandates, full employment and keeping inflation low. We have full employment, which means the Fed has to focus legally on the inflation issue. The Fed can't focus on full employment when you got full employment and inflation is high. Inflation is high because gas prices are going up. Gas prices are going up because of the war with Iran. And gas prices, as they go up, begins to affect food prices. Food prices go up, it hits the consumer. Inflation is right now at 4%. Wage growth is at 3.6%, which means every single month, even though you may be getting a pay raise, prices are going up more than your wages, so you're falling behind. And the key fix for the Federal Reserve on inflation is interest rates. When you raise interest rates, you tend to stamp out inflation. Why? Because inflation works by there being too much money in circulation, particularly from the government. You raise borrowing costs, it pulls money out of the market, and that brings down inflation. I'm not an expert here. I can explain the basics for you. And the problem for Kevin Warsh is he was nominated by President Trump on the commitment to lower interest rates. He can't lower interest rates himself. There is a board called the Open Markets Committee within the Federal Reserve. It's about four blocks from where I am right now. And he has to convince a majority of that committee to lower interest rates. They can't lower interest rates. They can't do it. When inflation is at 4%, they cannot lower interest rates because that will make inflation even higher. What they can do is they can raise interest rates, and that will bring down inflation over time, but the president picked Kevin Warsh to not do that. So if he goes in, he's just been confirmed, and he raises interest rates, suddenly the new Fed chair is at odds with the president, and the Fed chair can't really come out having just earned the support of the president for the job and say, this is the president's fault because of what the president did in the Middle East. And that may be true, and that's part of the problem here. This is my frustration. I supported the war. I supported the president's effort to go in and blow up the Iranian regime. The problem, however, is we haven't gotten rid of the regime and the Strait of Hormuz is closed. It's kind of a damning indictment on the Secretary of Defense that after all of this thought over all of these years within the military on what to do with the Strait of Hormuz, should we go to war with Iran, they haven't been able to reopen the Strait of Hormuz. Let's just call this what it is. You know, originally there were all these reports that the military was unprepared for the closing of the Strait of Hormuz, and even the military leaders, the admiral in charge of CENTCOM, the chairman of the Joint Chiefs of Staff, they've both come out and they've said, we've been planning for closure of the Strait of Hormuz for 30 or 40 years. That, of course, Iran was going to do that. We've been planning for it. Well, guess what? You may have planned for it, but the Strait of Hormuz is closed. You have the United Arab Emirates constructing another pipeline, but it's a year away from completion. You have the Saudis having constructed a pipeline to the Red Sea. They're at maximum capacity on that pipeline right now. You've still got a significant flow of oil through the Strait of Hormuz that cannot get out. The president said the United States military, the Navy in particular, would help escort ships through the Strait of Hormuz. That's not happening. So what do you do, Mr. President? At this point, Iran is beating the United States. And it pains me to say that because the United States walloped Iran But then we decided to pause for now a month to try to find a peace solution to the Iranians. The Iranians have five or six times come up with a solution. The president has said is a nothing burger. They don't want to get rid of their nuclear capacity. They don't want to get rid of their nuclear arsenal, which is what the president wants. He says the whole reason for this war was to stop them from getting nukes. They want their nukes. The only way is to go through Iran to stop them. That doesn't necessarily mean troops on the ground. It does mean continuing to ruthlessly bomb and decapitate the regime from the air. What are we doing here? At this point, we've either got to let them go, revert to the status quo ante, except they now control the Strait of Hormuz, and even China says they don't want Iran to toll ships, but China is going to let them toll ships as long as the Chinese ships aren't getting tolled. And that's going to drive up oil prices. I'm at the point where I'm willing to say I think the president has had the situation get the better of him. There's time for him to turn it around. The way to turn it around is to go ruthlessly blow up the Iranians. I mean, the reason that bonds are going up the way they are is because of inflation concern and that increased borrowing costs for the United States. But there's something else that happens here. When you get bonds, the United States is obligated to pay its bonds. The full faith and credit of the United States is on the line. The United States has to pay its debts. It cannot go bankrupt. The United States can't. The United States is one of the few countries on the planet that is pledged to pay its bonds before you get a welfare check, before your kids get a Pell Grant, before the military is funded. The United States is committed to paying its debts. That's why the American Treasury is one of the

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1: States, however high it is still less than elsewhere, and the borrowing costs for the United States are still less than everywhere else, even though it's bad here. We're headed towards a fiscal crisis. Unless the president can figure out how to get the Strait of Hormuz open rapidly to begin lowering oil prices soon, the situation is going to get out of hand, and the president has got to fish or cut bait at this point on the Iran operation to get the Strait of Hormuz open. It actually is incumbent for global markets to see oil flowing out of the Strait of Hormuz. Remember, oil is a futures market. They price in the future. You open the strait, the futures markets react to it, and gas prices begin to come down. And then guess what happens there? Politically, in the United States, that improves the mood of the American people who are very angry right now with the president. And as a result, they're taking it out on his party. It improves their mood. And in improving their mood, they are less likely to have an avalanche wave of Democrats headed to Washington in November, where right now the president's polling in the polling average, the Real Clear Politics polling average, is the best polling average. It's the gold standard. They've been doing it the longest. You may say, oh, Erickson, we don't believe the polls. You don't have to believe the polls. The polling average has been very good and accurate for dozens of years now. And right now in the Real Clear Politics polling average, President Trump is below 40% for the first time ever. Below 40% for the first time ever. In fact, President Trump's popularity in the Real Clear Politics polling average is now he's more unpopular than Joe Biden was. He's more unpopular than George W. Bush was. And historically, if you go back to other polls and averages like the Gallup poll, which was good back in the 70s, Donald Trump is in Jimmy Carter territory right now. And when you get to Jimmy Carter territory, your party has a bloodbath in the polling in Congress. Now, I still think with redistricting, the Republicans, they're going to lose the House, but it's not going to be a bloodbath. But I'm starting to worry about the Senate. The president endorsing Ken Paxton today drives up the amount of money Republicans are going to have to spend in Texas to save that from James Tallarico. It's going to be savable, but every dollar you spend there is going to cost the GOP from winning in Georgia, losing North Carolina, possibly losing Ohio, maybe losing Maine, possibly not winning in Michigan where they've got a great opportunity. You're going to start seeing destruction down ballot for the GOP if the president cannot better manage the situation in Iran and start getting gas prices back down. Whether you want to believe it or not, with independent voters in this country, gas prices are right now the issue the president has to solve. And twiddling his thumbs on Iran is not making the situation better.
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4: Sporting Jacks midfielder Ashlyn Puerta is named the Gainbridge Super League Golden Playmaker for the season. Five people are dead, including the two gunmen after a shooting at an Islamic center in San Diego. And the state attorney's office issues another subpoena in its probe into JEA tied to city council president Kevin Carrico. I'm Chase Bunker.
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4: 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I'll send you a link to Van Allen Golf. You should check out their putters. I did an event with them on Friday night at InTown Golf in Atlanta, Georgia. And, man, people really, really liked the putters. The weight, the balance, the feel, they're fantastic. So you should check them out. Y'all, Democrats are backing the guy Graham Plattner in Maine. He is the Nazi. That's right. Democrats are running a man in Maine who is a Nazi, but he says he's actually a communist now, even though he has the Nazi SS Totenkampf 2 on him. That's the group that managed the guard towers for the Holocaust for the Nazis. And the Democrats are supporting him. What's so interesting is how many never-Trump Republicans who have now become identified as being anti-Trump are also supporting the guy. I did the Ruthless podcast in D.C. yesterday, and they were asking me about it. We were pre-recording for today. And they were asking me about why is it that guys like Bill Kristol and the Bulwark crew and the others that they're so into a guy after calling Republicans Nazis, they're now willing to back this guy. I said, these are the sorts of people who keep the ringer on their phone. They never put it on mute because they want the bing and the ping of the notification that someone's talking about them. Because they're only relevant if people talk about them. If a tree falls in the forest and no one's around, does it make a noise? If Bill Kristol says something and no one's there to pay attention to it, is he really relevant? He has a deep fear that he's not. And the Bulwark crew and the other Republicans who are so defined by Donald Trump and their hatred of Donald Trump, this is what's happening to them. They have to be talked about. They need the buzz. If you stopped talking about Adam Kinzinger today, where would he go to find meaningful identity in life? I used to be that way. Years ago, got on social media and oh my gosh, nobody's talking about me. Nobody's retweeting me. I got to say something provocative and realized that was just turning me into a brain biblical donkey and I didn't want to be that guy. These guys have become that and they are defined by their hatred of Donald Trump in large part so that people will talk about them still, which is why they can bend over backwards to justify supporting a Nazi in Maine because, well, people will talk about it. Now I got to tell you about Incogni, Incogni, I-N-C-O-G-N-I, Incogni.com/Eric. 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
8: I just got let go. The company's downsizing. 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
12: I'm Chase Bunker. Our top story, the state attorney's office issues another subpoena in its probe into JEA tied to city council president Kevin Carrico.
13: The subpoena demands communications between January 2024 and last week regarding JEA property in Nassau County.
12: Action News Jax's Ben Becker reports internal documents state the Boys and Girls Club of Nassau County Foundation wanted JEA to donate or lease its land to build a teen club for an alleged nominal fee of $1. JEA rejected the deal, wanting market rate for it. In April, the subpoena was sent following the Big Favor text message where Carrico sought to replace a JEA board member with his boss at the Boys and Girls Club. In a statement, the Boys and Girls Club of Northeast Florida said the Nassau clubs did not have a partnership at the time of the land deal. Tens of thousands of people are expected to fly out of Jacksonville International Airport for Memorial Day weekend.
14: JAA suggests anyone traveling to arrive at the terminal at least 2 hours before departure to check your bags and get through security. Travelers may want to consider off-airport parking options on Airport Road if regular facilities fill up too quick. And the TSA recommends following the 311 rule for liquids, gels, and aerosols, double-checking that you're properly traveling with firearms or ammunition, and having your valid ID ready. Benjamin Fridkiss, 104.5 WOKV.
12: And the Jacksonville Icemen have a new affiliation agreement. The team announced its affiliation with the Minnesota Wild and the American Hockey League's Iowa Wild. Under the affiliation agreement, the Icemen will serve as a resource for the development efforts and personnel needs for both the Iowa and Minnesota Wild. The Icemen have been with the Buffalo Sabres for three seasons. I'm Chase Bunker for 104.5 WOKV.
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19: 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I'm Action News Jax anchor Tanika Hughes. 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
29: An 8 on the WOKV weather meter. Partly sunny today, an isolated inland shower with highs in the mid to upper 80s. Partly cloudy tonight, down to 67. And tomorrow and Thursday will be partly sunny. Pretty hot, but not terribly unseasonable. An isolated afternoon shower and highs in the upper 80s to around 90. From the First Alert Weather Center, I'm Action News Jax, Chief Meteorologist Mike Burrish for 104.5 WOKV.
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30: Dragging your ride on the West Beltway southbound this afternoon. Watch out for a crash on the ramp from Roosevelt southbound. It does look to be over on the shoulder, and we do have a road ranger there as well. I-95 northbound, a broken down car just before the Fuller Warren is over on the right shoulder. From the WOKB Traffic Center, I'm Brian Middleton.
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12: The head of the World Health Organization is expressing concerns over an Ebola outbreak in Uganda and the Democratic Republic of Congo. Five people are dead, including the two gunmen, after a shooting at an Islamic center in San Diego. And the state attorney's office issues another subpoena, and it's probing the JEA tied to city council president Kevin Carrico. I'm Chase Bunker.
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5: Hello and welcome. It is Eric Erickson here, 877-973-7425. Should you wish to be on the program, I'll get the phone calls in the next segment. We have a short segment here now. And in this segment, I do need to tell you that Bill Cassidy, the incumbent Republican senator from Louisiana, did lose his primary. And now John Cornyn, the president, has endorsed Ken Paxton against him. To the extent the president had any agenda to get through the Senate, including another reconciliation package, is probably dead now. Because of the president's endorsements, Bill Cassidy has earned the ire of Robert Kennedy, despite, interestingly enough, it was Cassidy who allowed Kennedy through. I bet in hindsight, Bill Cassidy would have opposed Robert Kennedy if he knew then what he knows now, that it would not earn him any goodwill with the Trump administration, and they would still get rid of him. And now Cassidy, who's over this Senate committee, gets to haul in people like Robert F. Kennedy and others and continue to ask them all sorts of questions. And, I mean, good luck to the Trump administration right now with this. Republican senators, by the way, in Washington have gone into a meeting on Capitol Hill and are particularly stone-faced as they are meeting up there. They are unhappy with the president endorsing Ken Paxton right now. Boy, I bet John Thune is getting an earful in that meeting right now. Regardless of reviews, I mean, the fact of the matter is Ken Paxton can and probably will win in Texas. Just the amount of money to get him across the finish line is going to wipe out Republican opportunities in other states. That's the problem. Now, you have an opportunity. 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
9: I'm Chase Bunker. Our top story, five people are dead, including the two gunmen after a shooting at an Islamic center in San Diego.
10: Shots rang out at the center just before noon Pacific time yesterday. Police responding in full force because they were already searching for one of the suspects. At the time, they were using license plate reading technology. The teen's mom had actually called police about 2 hours prior after seeing that some of her weapons were missing and finding a note from her teenage son. Law enforcement say the two teen suspects killed three people at the center before killing themselves a few blocks away in a vehicle in what appears to be self-inflicted gunshot wounds.
9: That's Alex Hogan reporting. A planned groundbreaking for the new autonomous vehicle manufacturing facility in Northwest Jacksonville has come and gone, and there's still no word when it will happen. The company behind the factory, Holon, secured a $7.5 million incentive package from the city in 2024, which is contingent on the company investing at least $80 million in the city by the end of this year. Councilmember Rory Diamond argues JTA committed to purchase 100 Holon shuttles.
11: They've been saying to the city council all along that the whole Navi system is worth it because it's coming with the factory and all these jobs and this huge huge economic impact. So that looks like it's not honest right now. So they need to tell us what's really happening.
9: Holland says its commitment to Jacksonville remains unchanged, but added, quote, as industrialization must be aligned with confirmed customer demand, we are currently providing our technology in real-world operations and will scale manufacturing to match demand. President Trump says an attack on Iran would have been happening right now had he not put it on hold. Trump says he was an hour away from making a decision when he got a call from Middle Eastern leaders saying they think a deal could be close. Trump said leaders asked for a couple of days to continue talks. I'm Chase Bunker for 104.5 WOKV.
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26: An 8 on the WOKV weather meter. Partly sunny today, an isolated inland shower with highs in the mid to upper 80s. Partly cloudy tonight, down to 67. And tomorrow and Thursday will be partly sunny. Pretty hot, but not terribly unseasonable. An isolated afternoon shower and highs in the upper 80s to around 90. From the First Alert Weather Center, I'm Action News Jax, Chief Meteorologist Mike Burrish for 104.5 WOKV.
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27: JTB eastbound, watch out for a crash at I-95 over on the right shoulder. I-95 southbound, another crash just went after State Road 9B, and that's over on the right shoulder as well. From the WOKV Traffic Center, I'm Brian Middleton.
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9: The head of the World Health Organization is expressing concerns over an Ebola outbreak in Uganda and the Democratic Republic of Congo. Five people are dead, including the two gunmen, after a shooting at an Islamic center in San Diego. And a state attorney's office issues another subpoena, and it's probing to JEA tied to City Council President Kevin Carrico. I'm Chase Bunker.
5: Greetings, conversationalist. It is Eric Erickson here. The phone number is 877-973-7425. Should you wish to be on the program, it is primary day in six states: Pennsylvania, Kentucky, Georgia, Idaho, and I honestly can't remember the other two states. I guess I should look them up. But if you're in Georgia, my home state, I'm not there today. I did vote by absentee ballot. You can cast your ballots until 7 o'clock tonight in Kentucky. I believe it's 7 o'clock as well. If you want to go vote there, it's early voting in Texas. The Republicans in the Senate are furious with the president's endorsement of Ken Paxton, and they're pointing out that James Tallarico has raised $40 million, and Ken Paxton has raised $7 million. And this gets to the larger issue that I've been pointing out, that the Republicans are going to have to spend so much money to get Paxton across the finish line, it could cost them Georgia, North Carolina, Michigan, Maine. Even Ohio is a closer race than Republicans want right now. So you got some issues there, GOP, if you actually want to win the race out there in Texas with Ken Paxton. He's a weak candidate. Now, I want to talk about this this article in The Atlantic. The American media is now very alarmed at the age of the president of the United States. They're very thoughtfully concerned. Donald Trump has been a rambler ever since he got into politics, and now suddenly his rambling is a sign of old age. Donald Trump occasionally had moments in his first term where he moved slow, but suddenly those are signs of old age. Donald Trump has bruises on his hands. We know it's because he ODs on aspirin every day, and he's not going to stop, and he shakes a lot of hands, but suddenly it's a concern. I want to go back to the Wayback Machine. I want to go back to March of the year of our Lord, 2024, to, at the time, MSNBC. It is now MS Now, and to Morning Joe and Joe Scarborough, a clip by now you're probably familiar with.
0: But comparing that guy's mental state, I've said it for years now, he's cogent. But I undersold him when I said he was cogent. He's far beyond cogent. In fact, I think he's better than he's ever been. Intellectually, analytically, because he's been around for 50 years. And, you know, I don't know if people know this or not, Biden used to be a hothead. Sometimes that Irishman would get in front of the reasoning. Sometimes he would say things he didn't want to say. This is, and I don't really, you know what, I don't really care. Start your tape right now, because I'm about to tell you the truth. And F you if you can't handle the truth. This version of Biden, intellectually, analytically, is the best Biden ever. Not a close second. And I've known him for years. The Brzezinskis have known him for 50 years. If it weren't the truth, I wouldn't say it. And you...
5: If it weren't the truth, I wouldn't say it. That was in March of 2024. A few months later, it would be Joe Scarborough who was leading the charge to get Joe Biden out of the Democratic primary and replace him because of his debate performance on CNN. The man that Joe Scarborough was at the time talking to in that clip was Jonathan Lemire, then of the Politico. He is now a co-host on Morning Joe and a staff writer at The Atlantic. And there is a piece in The Atlantic by Jonathan Lemire. A different kind of fading president. Joe Biden became quieter while Donald Trump grows even louder. When Donald Trump took the oath of office last January, he was the oldest president to begin a term, clocking in at 78 years and 220 days. He replaced the man who formerly held the title, Joe Biden, who had dropped out of the race after it became quite obvious to the entire country that he had aged too much too quickly. But as Trump himself grows older, traveling less, switching to more comfortable shoes, and seeming to nod off during meetings, his age isn't getting the same kind of scrutiny. I have long thought that a reason for that is the president's sheer size. Trump stands 6'3" and, according to his most recent physical, weighs 224 pounds. He is a big presence in any room, as opposed to Biden, who grew visibly thinner as he got older, adding to the appearance of frailty. Trump is also loud. Biden's voice was frequently reduced to a gentle whisper, and Trump had the gift of omnipresence. His genius is in capturing attention. Biden's public schedule grew sparse, and he actively avoided generating news. Trump holds multiple events in front of the press nearly every day. He fills Americans' TV screens and social media feeds seemingly nonstop in an almost unspoken message. How could he be fading if he's everywhere? But as Trump turns 80 next month, His recent behavior should prompt even more questions than usual about his stability, judgment, and mental sharpness. Among the points of concern, a late-night social media storm a few days ago featuring more than 50 messages, many strewn with dangerous or nonsensical information. What followed a similar Truth Social broadside weeks earlier. An apocalyptic threat to wipe out a civilization. More and more insults, nasty, stupid, ugly, treasonous, hurled at reporters. Appearing to fall asleep in public, sometimes twice in 1 week. Deep bruises on his hands, which are covered in makeup and accompanied by confusing explanations and long, odd tangents and speeches that seem longer and odder than his usual tangents. Never known for his ability to self-censor, Trump seems to have completely abandoned any sort of filter, tossing out messages from one extreme to the other. Jonathan Lemire was a reporter at MS Now and Politico and now at Atlantic who was complicit in protecting Joe Biden from scrutiny about his mental decline. We have the photos taken by a press photographer of Joe Biden holding up cards with the names and faces of reporters and the questions they would be asking Joe Biden. And the media to this day has never wanted to explain how Joe Biden knew in advance the questions that would be asked by reporters and the faces of those reporters, and also the recommended answer to those reporters' questions. The reporters themselves have never been queried onto about the photographs that showed they had pre-submitted their questions to Joe Biden. The media has covered for the media covering for Joe Biden. And yet they are now deeply troubled by a man who is term limited and not running for office. And therein lies the biggest difference. You can have concerns about Donald Trump. He is about to be 80 years old. But Donald Trump is not seeking re-election. The very reporters who are now concerned about Donald Trump's supposed mental decline were never concerned about Joe Biden's mental decline when he was seeking re-election to be president of the United States. They never asked the questions until after the debate. And this is where they try to retcon their due diligence. They never asked questions about Joe Biden prior to the debate. They protected Joe Biden. Joe Scarborough on television insisted he was telling the truth, that this was the sharpest, most intellectually brilliant Joe Biden. He's known him for years, and this was the best. And he was telling it to Jonathan Lemire, who never raised an objection to the characterization. And suddenly, we're supposed to ask questions about Donald Trump. Donald Trump's behavior has not changed. People forget Donald Trump had Twitter during his first term before he was banned from Twitter after January 6, 2021. And he would go on late night tirades then that were, I said at the time, unbecoming of the president, just as I do now. Donald Trump would go off on wild tangents then in press conferences, regaling people about stories of his past, funny stories, things that had happened. He would completely get distracted and sometimes lose the plot of everything he was talking about at the time. That hasn't changed now. Still the same old Donald Trump behavior. Donald Trump, remember in his first term, went down a ramp shuffling his feet at the time. They're like, oh, he's old now. Joe Biden would shuffle his feet. Well, he's got a speech impediment. Of the two of them, only one of them fell off a bike. It is something to behold. The American press at this moment in time is less popular in this country than herpes, syphilis, and HIV, and Congress. The American press corps, the level of trust and the likability of the American press corps, the American press corps polls as more unfavorable than herpes, syphilis, HIV, and the United States Congress, which itself polls more unfavorably than sexually transmitted diseases. And the media is hated more and trusted less than all of those things. And yet they continue to pull this stunt where they pretend that they ask the tough questions about Joe Biden as if you and I don't remember when they covered for him. They said he had a speech impediment. The speech impediment explained everything. The loss of poor Bo Biden, the stress over Hunter Biden, it explained it all. It wasn't that he was in mental decline. It wasn't that he had dementia. It wasn't that he was too old for the job. It was the stress. And they never asked questions for a man who, in about 80 years old, wanted to run for re-election. But now this president, who is term limited, who is never going to run for office again, suddenly it's a real concern that his behavior is exactly like it was in his first term and hasn't changed. But now it's a sign of old age, not a man without impulse control. And that, by the way, is the problem for Donald Trump, is he has no impulse control. At a time Republicans are on defense, Donald Trump wants to talk about a ballroom. Why? Because Donald Trump has no impulse control. It's on his mind right here and now. He wants Congress to give him money for it, and they haven't. We're learning right now, even as I'm talking, that the president had a call with John Thune yesterday trying to get money from Congress for the ballroom that the president told us would not be paid for by taxpayers. And John Thune said he was not going to fire the parliamentarian of the United States Senate. And after John Thune said he would not fire the parliamentarian of the United States Senate, Donald Trump informed him that he would be backing Ken Paxton. This seems to be more of a slight at John Thune than real support for Ken Paxton. The president has no impulse control. He's got no self-control. When he thinks about something, he acts on it. It's back in the day, him talking to Billy Bush about grabbing women by their you-know-what. This is a man who lacks self-control. Joe Biden had self-control. But Joe Biden was in mental and physical decline as president of the United States. And the people who are now concerned suddenly that Donald Trump lacks impulse control and self-control, they're suddenly

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1: The excesses of the Democratic Party don't matter. What matters is stopping Donald Trump and the Republicans. And because they've chosen to cast their lot with a partisan side and advance a partisan narrative, the American people's trust, including among Democrats, has collapsed. Now, why would trust in Democrats collapse? Why would the Democrats, their trust, collapse? Their trust, the Democrats' trust in the press would collapse because even Democrats want to be told the truth. Your average run-of-the-mill Democrat in the heartland, they want to know what's going on in the world. They don't want their partisan talking points from the press. They can tune into MS Now and get their partisan talking points, but from their local news at night, from the front page of the newspaper, they actually just want to know what's going on in the world so they can make up their own mind. And so they don't trust the media either. Democrats don't trust the media for covering for Joe Biden. And now to see the media turn and try to suggest that there are problems with Donald Trump when they gave Joe Biden a pass, you cannot trust the American media. And by the way, it's why with so much distrust, the conspiracy theorists come out of the woodwork, because the conspiracy theorists now try to convince you you can trust them. And they challenge the press. They challenge the narratives of the press. And in challenging the narratives of the press, they gain traction for themselves. It's not a coincidence that as trust in the American media has declined, we've had the rise of conspiracy theorists in the United States who claim that you can trust them. And then they get programmed by the algorithm. Whatever is popping in the algorithm, they gear themselves towards. You know, I was having this conversation with a reporter this morning. I'd probably make more money and be more successful if I allowed the algorithm to steer me. But God knows somebody's got to be here to tell you what's actually going on in the world that's not gearing towards the algorithm, to tell you what actually matters and not what the algorithm says that matters. And the American Press Corps has completely abdicated its responsibility to do just that. And now they want you to think that the president is in physical and mental decline because he's turning 80. Pay no attention to what they said about Joe Biden.
2: When the truth seems hazy, Eric will clear the way. It's the Eric Erickson Show. Now Jacksonville's news and talk with the three big things you need to know.
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4: Sporting Jacks midfielder Ashlyn Puerta is named the Gainbridge Super League Golden Playmaker for the season. Five people are dead, including the two gunmen after a shooting at an Islamic center in San Diego. And the state attorney's office issues another subpoena in its probe into JEA tied to city council president Kevin Carrico. I'm Chase Bunker.
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4: Okay, probably the funniest thing I've seen on social media today is a video putting up a drone flying into Moscow. And the person who is tweeting from Southeast Asia says, Moscow is awesome. Just now they successfully intercepted a Ukrainian kamikaze drone using a residential building of where the leader's families lives. So a drone from Ukraine has flown into Moscow yet again. Third or fourth day in a row, Moscow's been under attack from Ukrainian drones, and the Ukrainians have just managed to hit a building that houses a lot of the Russian leadership families. The Ukrainians have also managed to finally hit a massive oil refinery on the outskirts of Moscow that Moscow air defenses had otherwise protected. Things are not going well for Moscow. Now, it turns out that going after the heartland of weapons manufacturing for the Soviet Union and reminding those people how to build the weapons is probably not a good idea. The Ukrainians are now manufacturing their own drones. They used to import drones. They're now manufacturing drones at a massive, massive rate, and they've lowered the cost of war for Ukraine as a result of these cheap drones. The Russians are now regressing on the battlefield. The Ukrainians overnight have captured key territory that the Russians took 3 years ago, and now the Ukrainians control the road into Crimea and the access points. They've blown up the oil platforms. This is not going well for Vladimir Putin, who just assumed that this would be a cakewalk in Ukraine, and not only has it not been a cakewalk into Ukraine, it's been a disaster for the Russians at this point. They're losing a massive amount of soldiers now. The body count continues to grow as the Ukrainian body count declines. They ran successfully a PR campaign for about 6 months, the Russians did in the West, convincing people that the Ukrainians were on the verge of losing the war. And now the Russians are on the verge of losing a massive, foolish war they never should have started to begin with. And it's got the eye of the President of the United States, who yet again is saying nice things about Volodymyr Zelensky. All of this, the war in Ukraine, the war in Iran, global instability, it's having an effect on markets, as you can imagine. Oil prices are coming down a little bit today. The bond markets are skyrocketing, and it all affects precious metal prices. It affects the global economy. If you want to find out how, you should go to SwissAmerica.com/Eric. 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
8: I'm Chase Bunker. Our top story, the state attorney's office issues another subpoena in its probe into JEA tied to city council president Kevin Carrico.
9: The subpoena demands communications between January 2024 and last week regarding JEA property in Nassau County.
8: Action News Jax's Ben Becker reports internal documents state the Boys and Girls Club of Nassau County Foundation wanted JEA to donate or lease its land to build a teen club for an alleged nominal fee of $1. JEA rejected the deal, wanting market rate for it. In April, the subpoena was sent following the Big Favor text message where Carrico sought to replace a JEA board member with his boss at the Boys and Girls Club. In a statement, the Boys and Girls Club of Northeast Florida said the Nassau clubs did not have a partnership at the time of the land deal. Tens of thousands of people are expected to fly out of Jacksonville International Airport for Memorial Day weekend.
10: JAA suggests anyone traveling to arrive at the terminal at least 2 hours before departure to check your bags and get through security. Travelers may want to consider off-airport parking options on Airport Road if regular facilities fill up too quick. And the TSA recommends following the 3-1-1 rule for liquids, gels, and aerosols, double-checking that you're properly traveling with firearms or ammunition, and having your valid ID ready. Benjamin Fridkiss, 104.5 WOKV.
8: And the Jacksonville Icemen have a new affiliation agreement. The team announced its affiliation with the Minnesota Wild and the American Hockey League's Iowa Wild. Under the affiliation agreement, the Icemen will serve as a resource for the development efforts and personnel needs for both the Iowa and Minnesota Wild. The Icemen have been with the Buffalo Sabres for 3 seasons. I'm Chase Bunker for 104.5 WOKV.
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22: An 8 on the WOKV weather meter with temperatures this afternoon in the 80s, dropping tonight into the 60s, and partly sunny tomorrow and Thursday. Just an isolated inland afternoon shower, but mostly dry, with highs near 90 degrees, a little bit cooler at the beaches. From the First Alert Weather Center, I'm Action News Jack's Chief Meteorologist Mike Burrish for 104.5 WOKV.
3: First Alert traffic from the Strata Air Conditioning and Heating Traffic Center.
23: Over on the west end of town, I-10 westbound, watch out for construction on the ramp to the west beltway southbound, blocking the off-ramp left lane. And then if you're on JTB eastbound, FDOT says we still have a crash at I-95 over on the right shoulder. From the WOKV Traffic Center, I'm Brian Middleton.
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8: The head of the World Health Organization is expressing concerns over an Ebola outbreak in Uganda and the Democratic Republic of Congo. Five people are dead, including the two gunmen, after a shooting at an Islamic center in San Diego. And a state attorney's office issues another subpoena, and it's probing to JEA tied to City Council President Kevin Carrico. I'm Chase Bunker.

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2: Hello, welcome. You should know that Admiral Brad Cooper is now testifying in the U.S. House. He testified last week in the U.S. Senate, and he has said again today to members of the U.S. House, it is inaccurate to claim that Iran has reconstituted many of its bombed out missile sites and gotten access to those missile sites. Again, Admiral Brad Cooper says that these reports about Iran accessing their bombed out missile sites and getting back access to buried under missiles is not true, saying that to the U.S. House. There were some fireworks with Seth Moulton, who is running for the U.S. Senate, trying to be provocative and asking provocative questions of a nonpartisan admiral about how many more Americans are going to have to die for this foolish war. And the admiral took great exception to the question. So we will see how this plays out. Again, growing frustration among Republicans on Capitol Hill about the president refusing to engage the war effort. People really want the president on Capitol Hill to either fish or cut bait. Well, they're saying poop or get off the pot, except they're not saying poop. So they want something. We'll see how this plays out. It is Eric Erickson here, 877-973-7425. Now, here's the thing. When we come back, we got to talk about a clip from MS Now and the tone deafness of the American media and their inability to relate to the American ideal. I'm not even going to tell you what the clip's about. Just wait until we come back. You got to hear this for yourselves. It'll blow your mind. 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
6: I'm Chase Bunker. Our top story, five people are dead, including the two gunmen after a shooting at an Islamic center in San Diego.
7: Shots rang out at the center just before noon Pacific time yesterday. Police responding in full force because they were already searching for one of the suspects. At the time, they were using license plate reading technology. The teen's mom had actually called police about 2 hours prior after seeing that some of her weapons were missing and finding a note from her teenage son. Law enforcement say the two teen suspects killed three people at the center before killing themselves a few blocks away in a vehicle in what appears to be self-inflicted gunshot wounds.
6: That's Alex Hogan reporting. A planned groundbreaking for the new autonomous vehicle manufacturing facility in Northwest Jacksonville has come and gone, and there's still no word when it will happen. The company behind the factory, Holon, secured a $7.5 million incentive package from the city in 2024, which is contingent on the company investing at least $80 million in the city by the end of this year. Councilmember Rory Diamond argues JTA committed to purchase 100 Holon shuttles.
8: They've been saying to the city council all along that the whole Navi system is worth it because it's coming with the factory and all these jobs and this huge economic impact. So that looks like it's not honest right now. So they need to tell us what's really happening.
6: Holon says its commitment to Jacksonville remains unchanged, but added, quote, as industrialization must be aligned with confirmed customer demand, we are currently providing our technology in real-world operations and will scale manufacturing to match demand. President Trump says an attack on Iran would have been happening right now had he not put it on hold. Trump says he was an hour away from making a decision when he got a call from Middle Eastern leaders saying they think a deal could be close. Trump said leaders asked for a couple of days to continue talks. I'm Chase Bunker for 104.5 WOKV.
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22: An 8 on the WOKV weather meter with temperatures this afternoon in the 80s, dropping tonight into the 60s, and partly sunny tomorrow and Thursday. Just an isolated inland afternoon shower, but mostly dry, with highs near 90 degrees, a little bit cooler at the beaches. From the First Alert Weather Center, I'm Action News Jax, Chief Meteorologist Mike Burrish, for 104.5 WOKV.
4: First Alert traffic from the Strata Air Conditioning and Heating Traffic Center.
23: Checking your ride on the West Beltway southbound this afternoon. We do have a broken down car on the ramp to 103rd Street. It does look to be over on the shoulder and a road ranger is on scene. From the WOKV Traffic Center, I'm Brian Middleton.
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6: The head of the World Health Organization is expressing concern over an Ebola outbreak in Uganda and the Democratic Republic of Congo. Five people are dead, including the two gunmen, after a shooting at an Islamic center in San Diego. And the state attorney's office issues another subpoena, and it's probing to JEA tied to City Council President Kevin Carrico. I'm Chase Bunker.
2: Hello, America. It is Eric Erickson here across the nation. Delighted to have you with me. Phone number is 877-973-7425. I am broadcasting today and tomorrow from Washington, D.C. Had meetings this morning that I can't talk about. Did the Ruthless podcast yesterday. We'll be at FreeCon, which is a gathering of freedom-loving conservatives, to give a speech tomorrow. And then fly home tomorrow after the speech back in my home studio on Thursday. And boy, I miss it every time I travel. We got to talk about the American press in a way different from the Joe Biden cover-up and the like. Back in, when was it? It would have been 2012. I was working for CNN at the time on the campaign trail as a conservative commentator and covering the Iowa caucuses as Rick Santorum surged, and kept hearing the media say some of the dumbest things possible about religion in America. Before I get to those, I got to tell you about Vision Computer, because if you're buying a computer, Vision can update your computer for you. 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So when Rick Santorum ran for president in 2012, there was a big discussion about the main line of Christianity, and people were confusing mainstream Christianity and mainline Christianity. And I had to write a piece. It became well circulated in the American Press Corps. The Gang of 500, as my buddy Mark Halper used to call them, the 500 reporters who cover politics. I think every single one of them referenced it at the time. It got a lot of traffic for redstate.com at the time. The main line of Christianity, it was referred to the main line because the Philadelphia main line trolley system would go through the main line neighborhoods. In Philadelphia, neighborhoods were mostly segregated by religion. You had a Catholic neighborhood, but then you had the Protestant neighborhood. In the Protestant neighborhoods, they were the United Church of Christ. They were the Lutheran neighborhood. They were the Presbyterian neighborhood, the Episcopalian neighborhood, and a few others. And the main line was kind of divided up by those denominations. The main line is not mainstream Christianity. It is old school white American Protestantism that is in decline. The main line denominations, the Presbyterian Church USA, the Episcopal Church, the United Church of Christ, the Lutherans, Evangelical Lutherans, the United Church of Christ, the Unitarians, which aren't really Christian, at least not anymore. They're rapidly in decline, these neighborhoods. Mainstream Christianity in the United States is Catholic and is Evangelical Protestant, the Southern Baptist, the PCA, the denomination I'm in, the Evangelical or the Lutheran Church Missouri Synod, the conservative Lutherans. The big divide had been over women in ministry in the 1960s and 70s, and it became the divide over gay marriage. The churches that have embraced women in their pulpits largely went on to embrace gay marriage and are in collapse. According to the recruitment numbers of the Episcopal Church in the United States today, the Episcopal Church is the most rapidly in decline church in the nation, and the last Episcopal has been born in the United States. Now, I don't think it'll actually go away, but the Episcopal Church of the United States is largely a real estate company. Now, it's more like McDonald's. McDonald's isn't actually a fast food company. It's a real estate company with fast food franchises. The Episcopal Church in the United States is, in effect, a real estate company holding these churches that they now essentially sell to Islamic congregations to convert to mosques. The PCUSA, the main line denomination of Presbyterians in the United States, is in decline. It's becoming such a woke group of pastors. I actually met a guy who's a Presbyterian pastor in the PCUSA who was banned from a group chat because he expressed conservative views in opposition to something. But the media couldn't get it right when Rick Santorum ran for president. They confused the mainstream and the main line. They didn't know the denominational lingo. They didn't know any of this stuff. I wrote this primer for him, and it went viral among the press corps. And it's only gotten worse as the press has gotten more and more secular. They don't understand this stuff. Remember, what is it, Heidi Presbyler, whatever her name was? She was on MSNBC at the time, now MS Now, and said that conservatives, these Ron DeSantis supporters, they actually think their rights come from God, not the government. And everybody was like, yes, oh, they think their rights come from God, not the government. How dare they? This is Katie Turr in a conversation on MS Now the other day.
10: What about this passage from Mike Johnson declaring that our rights do not derive from government? They come from you, our creator and heavenly father. Is this him putting God over the Declaration of Independence? McKay?
11: I actually think...
2: Now, this is McKay Coppins responding, who is a writer for The Atlantic and also Mormon.
11: That idea is not wholly uncommon. I mean, the idea that we have certain inalienable rights that come from God can be read in a fairly benign way, which is basically that we have innate human rights that our Constitution and our government, our democratic government, are meant to codify, right? That idea is not totally abnormal. I think that the thing that might alarm some people is some of the rhetoric that we heard at this rally, that we are in a spiritual battle, right? That the forces of good and evil are at work here, and that that partisan politics is injected directly into the spiritual biblical rhetoric. We have heard that for the last couple of years. It's been ratcheted up more and more, especially since Donald Trump lost in 2020, and it can lead to some pretty dangerous places if it's not kept in check.
2: Okay. Thanks to my friends at Newsbusters for capturing that clip. And again, just to hear the opening, this is Katie Turr. She's talking about that religious rededication of the country, 250-year rededication of the country. Mike Johnson spoke at it, and again.
10: What about this passage from Mike Johnson declaring that our rights do not derive from government? They come from you, our creator and heavenly father.
2: We hold these truths to be self-evident, that all men are created equal, and that they are endowed by our Creator with certain unalienable rights. Among these are life, liberty, and the pursuit of happiness. We are endowed by our Creator. The government did not create us. Mike Johnson is reflecting the wisdom and thinking of the founders of this country, and on MS Now, that's a dangerous idea. This is just kind of bizarre stuff, a bizarre view at MS Now, that they would consider these things to be in some way a bizarre idea, that anyone would think of this sort of stuff, that people would... I'm flummoxed that they would think about these things, that they would take these ideas and think that somehow this is a dangerous thing, that Mike Johnson, who is referencing the founding truths. This is the conversation from, at the time, MSNBC, again, with this Heidi Presbyler person. And by the way, Michael Steele is there, the former chairman of the RNC, is on this panel, who doesn't really push back on this wildness.
12: The one thing that unites all of them, because there's many different groups orbiting Trump, but the thing that unites them as Christian nationalists, not Christians, by the way, because Christian nationalists is very different, is that they believe that our rights as Americans, as all human beings, don't come from any earthly authority. They don't come from Congress. They don't come from the Supreme Court. They come from God.
2: She's dragging in this clip Heidi Presbyler from Politico. She, at the time, Politico, she's left for some left-wing group, I think. More left than Politico. That this separates Christians from Christian nationalists. I'm not talking about Christians. I'm talking about Christian nationalists. They actually believe that our rights, Americans' rights, all human rights come from God. Yes. All Christians believe that. And she got dragged, by the way, including by me on social media, for this absurd statement. She blocked everybody who was correcting her, that actually every Christian on planet Earth believes we are endowed by our Creator with certain inalienable rights. The reiteration by Thomas Jefferson in the Declaration of Independence was not some profound idea. It was an idea commonly believed at the time by people, that our rights come from God and government is instituted among men to protect those rights. This is essential to the founding of the Declaration of Independence. I am 5 blocks from the National Archives right now, where the original Declaration of Independence is held. And you can go read the piece of paper for yourself. If you still learn cursive, you're able to read it. If you don't know cursive, you're never going to be able to make heads or tails of the thing. We hold these truths to be self-evident, that all men are created equal, that they are endowed by their Creator with certain unalienable rights, that among these are life, liberty, the pursuit of happiness, that to secure these rights, which rights? The unalienable rights endowed by our Creator. Governments are instituted among men, deriving their just powers from the consent of the governed. You got that? Our rights come from God, and governments are empowered by the consent of the governed to protect the rights given not by government but by God. The purpose of government is to protect God-given rights. That is reflected in the book of Romans in the Bible. It is reflected in the the Declaration of Independence. It is an essential idea to the founding of the country. And to reporters in America today in the 21st century, this is something new. This is something forward. This is something dangerous. It's absolutely absurd. They do not understand basic American beliefs, not Christian beliefs, basic American beliefs. There's nothing more American than the Declaration of Independence. It is the reason for being for the United States. It actually starts with the unanimous declaration of the 13 United States of America. Prior to the Declaration of Independence, they were referred to as the United Colonies of America, and now the United States of America. They threw off the entanglement with Great Britain to declare their independence. That's the purpose of the what? Declaration of Independence. And in so doing, they say one of the reasons that they are breaking away from the United Kingdom of Great Britain and Ireland.

0: views what Mike Johnson said as dangerous. To McKay Coppin's credit, he didn't take the bait and redirected to some of the other wild statements. I don't know if y'all saw that event. I hope not. You should have been in your actual church. Your local church community is far more important than a gathering on a Sunday in D.C. to rededicate ourselves and to God or whatnot. It was a silly event where they said some outlandish things. Some of them, by the way, taken out of context. Eric Metaxas made a joke about the president being placed on earth by God to build the ballroom, and it was clearly a joke, and people laughed. And he's like, he actually believes this. No, it was clearly a joke, but you people in the media have no sense of humor about this sort of stuff. It's just kind of bizarre to watch the American media absolutely ignorant when it comes to the founding ideals of the founders. How can you keep this republic another 250 years when the press corps itself, that is to given freedom of the press to cover our country as fairly as possible, has broken and parted ways from the founding ideals of the country and now treat the people who are committed to the founding ideals as bad? You can't, this is not a sustainable thing unless we get back to the very foundational principles of this country, which I'm less and less encouraged we're ever going to do on both sides of the aisle, because it's all about power for everybody these days.
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3: Sporting Jacks midfielder Ashlyn Puerta is named the Gainbridge Super League Golden Playmaker for the season. Five people are dead, including the two gunmen, after a shooting at an Islamic center in San Diego. And the state attorney's office issues another subpoena in its probe into JEA tied to city council president Kevin Carrico. I'm Chase Bunker.
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2: It is wild to read media reports about the hantavirus and now Ebola spreading, and it's almost like the American press corps and the global press is rooting for hantavirus and Ebola to start spreading in the United States as a gotcha against the president for cuts to USAID and to the CDC and the like. The good news and the bad news about Ebola and the hantavirus are actually the same. They kill so many people so quickly that it's hard for them to spread outside of contained areas. The hantavirus spread by rodent droppings, among other things. If I remember right, there was some concern about the Gene Hackman, the retired actor who got Alzheimer's. His wife was found dead. That the hantavirus may or may not have played a role there. There were some allegations there, but it's hard to spread because these viruses kill a whole lot of people. Now, that sounds horrible, and it is. It's very tragic, and Ebola in particular is an awful way to die. But also, because it spreads the way it spreads, it's difficult to have a pandemic like COVID. But I swear to you, the American media and the global media seems to almost be rooting for a global pandemic of these viruses to hit the United States so they can play gotcha with Donald Trump on this sort of stuff, or, I don't know, maybe to help the Democrats win the election. it's wild to watch. And the number of people who are starting to get panicked. I have gotten more questions about the hantavirus in the last week. Do you think this is going to be the next thing? Do you think this is going to be the next pandemic? Do you think this is what the Democrats are going to use to try to steal the election? No, because they spread too quickly. And you know, you can argue over COVID, whether it counted or not. 1-2% of the global population of people infected died. With the hantavirus, it's 30-40%. And in particular, children are most likely to die, the exact opposite of COVID. So I don't think we're going to see a massive spread of these viruses. The one concern with hantavirus is that it can take 8 weeks in some cases. Usually it's 4, but in some cases 8 weeks to show symptoms. And you can be contagious during part of that time. That's one of the concerns with it. But I'm not that worried about the viruses, and I don't think you should be that worried about these viruses. And at the end of the day, you know, God's got a plan, whether you like it or not. He is sovereign and in control, and he's got this. And so you shouldn't worry about things you can't control. Too many people these days are whipped into a frenzy about things they cannot control. I can't control the spread of the viruses, and neither can you. And this is not an excuse for you to become a hermit and avoid people. So don't worry about it. Just don't worry about these viruses. They're not going to start spreading all over the United States. Some people may get it. Probably not here. And even if they do, it'll be contained. So calm down, people, please. 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
7: A midterm message from the White House. Lisa Brady, Fox News, as the conflict with Iran continues.
8: This is not a forever war. We're going to take care of business and come home. That's what the president's promised, and that's exactly what he's going to deliver.
7: Vice President J.D. Vance just wrapping up a White House briefing where he also said the president is concerned about the cost of living.
8: Every single day, he's worried about his fellow Americans. He wants them to be prosperous. He wants them to thrive. He wants them to have good jobs. That's why we've done the things and taken the steps that we've taken in order to create record job growth.
7: But Vance says in negotiations with Iran, the focus is on national security objectives, including ensuring Iran cannot have a nuclear weapon. The president says Iran is begging to make a deal and that a pause on renewed strikes is temporary, allowing for more negotiations after speaking with Gulf allies. As for the midterms, he's now endorsing State Attorney General Ken Paxton in a Texas Senate runoff next week against four-term Republican Senator John Cornyn.
9: In a social media post, President Trump says Paxton is tested at the highest and most difficult levels. The endorsement is a setback for Cornyn's reelection bid. The president says Cornyn is a good man, but was not supportive of me when times were tough. Whichever Republican advances in the primary will face Democrat state lawmaker James Tallarico in November's general election.
7: Fox's Jared Halpern at the White House. Six states have primaries today, including Kentucky, where there's record spending on a House race, pitting Republican Congressman Thomas Massey against Trump-backed challenger Eric Gowron. Vice President Vance also getting questions on the Justice Department's new anti-weaponization fund and whether Capitol rioters who assaulted police would be eligible for potential compensation.
8: We're not making commitments to give anybody money. We're just making commitments to look at things case by case.
7: Earlier, acting U.S. Attorney General Todd Blanche telling a Senate hearing he'll appoint commissioners to make rules for that fund. 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
15: Hey, it's me, your AC. 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The 98 degree days with the thermostat at 68. 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
20: And 8 on the WOKV Weather Meteor with temperatures this afternoon in the 80s, dropping tonight into the 60s, and partly sunny tomorrow and Thursday. Just an isolated inland afternoon shower, but mostly dry, with highs near 90 degrees, a little bit cooler at the beaches. From the First Alert Weather Center, I'm Action News Jack's Chief Meteorologist Mike Burrish for 104.5 WOKV.
3: First Alert traffic from the Strata Air Conditioning and Heating Traffic Center.
21: Oceanway into Arlington on the East Beltway southbound. We do have a broken down car as you're getting onto the Dane's Point Bridge, blocking the left lane. Delay stretched back for about 2 miles, and you're spending at least 15 minutes in those slowdowns. And then as you head out of downtown, down to the south side, I-95 southbound, also a 15-minute ride from the Fuller Warren down to the Beltway. From the WOKV Traffic Center, I'm Brian Middleton.
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23: The head of the World Health Organization is expressing concerns over an Ebola outbreak in Uganda and the Democratic Republic of Congo. Five people are dead, including the two gunmen, after a shooting at an Islamic center in San Diego. And the state attorney's office issues another subpoena, and it's probing to JEA tied to City Council President Kevin Carrico. I'm Chase Bunker.
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19: All right, thank you, Scott Shannon. Thanks to all of you for being with us. Write down our toll-free telephone number if you want to be a part of the program. It's 800-941-SEAN if you want to join us. It is election day, believe it or not, primary election day around the country, and a lot of news happening in that area. We will talk to the opponent of Tom Massey, but you have voters in Alabama, Georgia, Idaho, Kentucky, Oregon, Pennsylvania. Linda, did you vote in Pennsylvania today?
31: I sure did.
19: Casting ballots in Democratic and Republican primaries for the House, the Senate, governor, as well as down ballot races. The nominating showdowns, you know, tee up the midterms. Republicans will be defending their slim majority and in the House, in the Senate. These elections are going to matter. The one thing I'm asking all of you is to please understand that this will be the most important midterm election in your lifetime. If Democrats get back power, listen to what they want to do, know what they want to do. It'll be endless impeachment, endless investigation, endless nonstop turmoil, obstruction. What is their agenda? The radical Green New Deal, radical transfer of wealth, socialism. This is a party led by the Squad and AOC and the likes of Mamdani and Abigail Spanberger. James Carville said the quiet part out loud. They want to pack the courts, meaning the U.S. Supreme Court. They want statehood for Puerto Rico. They want statehood for D.C. They support sanctuary states and cities and open borders. And they free health care for illegals, sex change operations for illegals, taxpayer funded, of course. And they voted for the largest tax increase in the history of our country instead of voting for the largest tax cut in American history. And it's not a party that would placate evil. They're fighting against a cut in the gas tax temporary, you know, while we finish up this conflict, which seems to, you know, a moment of truth now is now coming with the issue of Iran. Now with Senator Cassidy losing badly, Bill Cassidy of Louisiana, 5.5 years ago voted to convict Trump on his second impeachment. He lost his bid badly for renomination. The big battle, I think, and the most interesting race to watch. And we will talk to the opponent. Tom Massie has been useless. There's no other way to put it. He's beyond frustrating. You have a tiny margin in the House of Representatives. He's going to, I just stand on my principles. Meanwhile, he votes with the Squad members more than he's voting with the president. He's represented Kentucky and their fourth congressional district down for 14 years. It is the northeastern part. It is a red-leaning state, has long been one of President Trump's most vocal GOP critics, claims he's libertarian, repeatedly taken aim at the president on foreign policy. He wants Iran to get a nuclear weapon? Makes no sense to me, but whatever. I mean, everyone's entitled to their opinion, but the people of Kentucky now have an opportunity to make this right. And anyway, so we'll see. And anyway, he praised Kentucky. The president has praised Kentucky farmer, former Navy SEAL. How do you say his name, Linda? It's Ed Galarian.
0: Ed Galarian. He's a captain. He's a former Navy SEAL. Awesome guy.
19: Former Navy SEAL.
0: 30 years.
19: Great patriot. Great guy. I think he'd be a great choice. Pete Hegseth was actually doing an event with him yesterday. The president said in a video posted on Truth that he hoped Kentucky voters would put Massie out of business and that we're in a fight against the worst congressman in the history of our country. And then the president, and this is getting very interesting. The president decided to weigh in on the Senate primary in the great state of Texas. And President Trump has now officially endorsed Texas Attorney General Ken Paxton in the Texas Republican Senate runoff. By the way, I think whoever runs, people, you know, at first I wanted Jasmine Crockett. Had no idea that Tellerico would be more extreme than even Jasmine Crockett. We have news on Jasmine today, too. But anyway, he put out a Truth post, and it says, I know Ken well, have seen him tested at the highest, most difficult levels. He's a winner. Ken is a strong supporter of terminating the filibuster. Very importantly, the Save America Act. He is a true MAGA warrior who has always delivered for Texas and will continue to do so in the U.S. Senate. He added, Ken Paxton has gone through a lot in many cases, very unfairly, but he is a fighter, knows how to win. And he has my complete total endorsement. I think the biggest problem, and I've always gotten along, I don't really have an issue as much with John Cornyn, except Cornyn is like a McConnell Republican. And only out of political expediency has he been showing signs of being more conservative. Now, in my view. So, you know, we'll see how this now plays out, but I think probably with Trump's endorsement, that puts Ken Paxton over the top. And I would say to the people in Kentucky, this is your opportunity in the 4th District there today, you know, to give yourself new leadership that will support the president's agenda and not stand as a rogue Republican that when you need his support, when it matters. Look, I know that. I kind of cling to Reagan's rule. If you're 80% with me, you're not my enemy. And I'm not looking for 100% out of Tom Massey. I'm not saying, but it is a team sport in the sense that when you have a small majority in the House and Senate, which Republicans now do, there's going to have to be some give and take. I mean, I've had this battle with Linda. Why don't they? And she goes on, off, and I'm like, because they don't have the votes. And I will tell her the reality of it. And it just, she doesn't like to hear it, but I'm giving her the reality of it. And unfortunately, I wish they did more often than not. They don't. And I'm hoping that people will take this midterm election year very, very seriously. I mean, we're going to have important races in Georgia, North Carolina. You got this lunatic running, you know, what's his name? Graham Plattner. I mean, the only Republican in all of New England, the only elected Republican is Susan Collins. And she does do her level best when she votes with Republicans when it matters. It is a very important vote, which, unlike Lisa Murkowski of Alaska, you know, she's willing to work as a team member. And, you know, we're going to need her vote. We're going to need her seat to maintain the majority, period. End of sentence. Who's she running against? You know, you have Democrats backing this lunatic, Graham Plattner. You know, they're willing to overlook his Nazi tattoo. And now it comes out today that, you know, he raved about really disgusting graffiti depicting male genitalia, gleefully recounting how he would masturbate in porta potties and newly revealed Reddit posts. And anyway, they've recovered so much of how crazy this guy is. And he used the name P. Hustle. That's very clever. Commented on a lot of different things. Anyway, years, you know, this is fairly recent stuff with this guy, too. I mean, you know, if you look at him, not only do you have the issue that I mentioned, I'll give you a couple of examples. In response to a post about shorts that prevent you from being raped, this is what he's responding to. He wrote something like, "Oh, holy F word. You know, how about people just take responsibility for themselves and not get so effed up that they wind up having sex with someone they don't mean to?" I'm like, he's talking about rape here. What is wrong with this guy? And blaming the victim. That's what it sounds like to me. Sound like that to you, Linda? Sounds like that to me.
0: Unfortunately, crazy is starting to be the new normal. So when you say something normal, that's when it sounds crazy. That's the disgusting part.
19: Men and women act like an adult, you know, for blank sake. That drew a lot of backlash. Anyway, Janet Mills dropped out, the current governor. She's not in the race, so it looks like it's going to be him. Racial stereotyping on tipping, commented on a stereotype about African Americans. Police criticism, you know, he replied, "All of them, to cops are bastards," and other harsh comments about systemic issues of policing. You know, he attacked rural white Americans in 2020, responding to a thread downplaying white racism, saying, "Living in white rural America, I'm afraid to tell you, they actually are racist and stupid." Wow. You know, I guess bitter Americans clinging to their God, guns, Bibles, and religion. He is a self-identified, 2021, not that long ago, communist. "I got older, became a communist, described himself as a vegetable-growing, psychedelic, taking socialist, and, you know, post-service expressed disillusionment with U.S. wars, patriotism, other slurs and insults, you know, anti-gay slurs." It just goes on and on and on. You know, comments suggesting violence or an armed working class might be needed for economic justice. Again, the Nazi-linked tattoo, you know, skull crossbones tattoo on his chest. Oh, that's okay. Chuck Schumer, not a peep. I haven't heard. Have you heard any prominent Democrats speak out about this guy, Linda? One of them?
0: Of course not.
19: Of course not.
0: The Democrats do it better than anybody else. They stick together through thick and thin. It's amazing.
19: You know what? They circle the wagons. And what have I been saying for years on this program? Republicans, they create circular firing squads. That's what they do. By the way, let me go back to Massey in his race. The latest poll has Massey's opponent leading with 51% of the vote and Massey at 44% of the vote. Anyway, the only poll that matters is the poll that happens today, and we'll talk to Massey's opponent. I mean, it's unfortunate. I mean, people from Kentucky, this is a red state, and so often they're not being represented by the people that they elect in Kentucky. I think it's time for Kentucky, you know, to get on course here. You know, understand where the country is. Mitch McConnell, not exactly, you know, Donald Trump's friend. But anyway, we're watching this race very closely. We have insider advantage polls. Lindsey Graham taking a commanding lead in his primary. But, you know, I wouldn't take anything for granted. And President Trump is probably the biggest supporter of Lindsey Graham. People say, Lindsey this, Lindsey that. But when you need Lindsey the most, he's been Donald Trump's one of his most loyal and passionate supporters and not afraid to go on TV and say it. He probably takes a hit in the polls because of that. But, you know, remember Justice Kavanaugh. He understood the nature of evil as it relates to Iran. In Georgia, Matt Towery's poll, a survey there, Jackson and Jones likely headed to a runoff. Dooley is now moved into second place. That's for the Senate race behind Collins. But Matt Towery is putting out a warning, the Republican National Party, of low turnout. In terms of, he said, before I touch the results of the poll, let me address a bigger issue. In the years I lived in Georgia, he was in the, he ran for lieutenant governor. He was in the state house in Georgia. But he pointed out how he served as a political analyst at an Atlanta NBC affiliate, then ABC affiliate, then Fox affiliate. And he knows Georgia politics inside and out. And he keeps an ear close to the ground. He said, and then he said, let me give kudos to the Georgia Democratic leaders and their national forces and give the leaders at the national level of the GOP a big warning. Donald Trump won Georgia in 2024 because Republicans participated in early voting in record numbers. However, Georgia Republicans have received a paltry amount in funds from national sources to push early voting in this cycle. Democrats have outvoted Republicans by 150,000 votes. Georgia's entire judicial system, if a seat is up for a vote, takes place in the primary with names of the candidates appearing on both the Democratic and Republican ballots. Although they're listed as nonpartisan contests, they are in many cases very partisan. This could put Republican-oriented judges and justices at severe risk. Not a good sign if Republicans, I've only asked for one thing this year, and that is that everyone make a commitment in your heart, your mind, and your soul that you are going to get to the polls this year, because it's the most important midterm election year that we will see in our lifetime. Period. End of sentence. Now, listen, everyone needs a personal safety security strategy. There are people that want to kill you and kill your family members. There's violence everywhere. We saw this out in this mosque in San Diego yesterday. You see churches and synagogues being targeted. Every church, every house of worship now has had to up their security levels up to massive levels. It's unbelievable. Now, that's why I want you to protect yourself and your family. That's where Sig Sauer comes in, the P365, the number one selling concealed carry pistol in the country. 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
23: Sporting Jacks midfielder Ashlyn Puerta is named the Gainbridge Super League Golden Playmaker for the season. Five people are dead, including the two gunmen, after a shooting at an Islamic center in San Diego. And the state attorney's office issues another subpoena in its probe into JEA tied to city council president Kevin Carrico. I'm Chase Bunker.
19: Hey, your friend Sean Hannity here. 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Right now in Israel, you see Iran has been targeting densely populated areas, families running to shelters, sirens sounding left, right, and sideways, these cluster bombs hitting cities like Tel Aviv. 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
5: Only low rain chances the next few days. I'm Chief Meteorologist Mike Burrish. The full First Alert forecast in less than 10 minutes.
21: OSHA way down to Arlington on the East Beltway southbound. We have a crash on the ramp from Heckscher over on the shoulder. A broken down car on the Danes Point blocking the left lane. Right now, delay stretch back for nearly 3 miles, and you're spending 16 minutes in those slowdowns. From the WOKV Traffic Center, I'm Brian Middleton.
19: Captain Ed Gallrein, who is taking on Tom Massey, is going to join us at the bottom of the half hour. Then we're going to check in with my buddy, fellow radio talk show host, the one Sean Hannity. You're a great American. God bless you. God bless America. I want a full report, sir. That can only mean one thing. The one and only Billy Cunningham, one of the greatest broadcasters of all time, will join us. We'll get his take on it. He's been following this race particularly closely, and he's just an old friend that I love to talk to. I laugh every time I hear his voice. Sean Hannity, how are you? Sean Hannity, God bless you. God bless you. God bless America. Anyway, you're a great American. That all came from Billy Cunningham. Anyway, quick break, right back. The guy that hopefully will defeat Massey today, people in Kentucky, go vote.
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7: Fox News, I'm Tom Graham. President Trump once again threatening Iran unless a deal is made for a more permanent ceasefire.
8: The president says he may have to give Iran another big hit if a deal to end the war and the country's nuclear program does not come together in a few days.
12: I'm saying 2 or 3 days.
8: President Trump says he pulled back from planned military strikes on Iran set for today at the request of Saudi Arabia, the UAE, Qatar, and other regional partners.
7: Fox's Jared Halpern. President Trump wading into the Texas Republican primary, endorsing Republican challenger Ken Paxton to unseat incumbent GOP Senator John Cornyn.
13: I have so much respect for the president and so appreciate his endorsement, and I think it creates a slight bit of momentum, don't you?
7: Paxton speaking during a campaign event, Cornyn taking to X saying it's time for Texas voters to decide if they want a strong nominee or a weak one. 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
5: An 8 on the WOKV weather meter with temperatures this afternoon in the 80s, dropping tonight into the 60s, and partly sunny tomorrow and Thursday. Just an isolated inland afternoon shower, but mostly dry, with highs near 90 degrees, a little bit cooler at the beaches. From the First Alert Weather Center, I'm Action News Jax, Chief Meteorologist Mike Burrish, for 104.5 WOKV.
3: First Alert traffic from the Strata Air Conditioning and Heating Traffic Center.
21: Oceanway into Arlington on the East Beltway southbound. We have a crash on the ramp from Heckscher over on the shoulder. A broken down car on the Dane's Point blocking the left lane and delays stretch back to Pulaski. I-95 southbound, watch out for a broken down car at 8th Street blocking the right lane. And then a little further down on I-95 south, a broken down car on the ramp from Phillips Highway is blocking that on-ramp completely. A road ranger is on scene. From the WOKV Traffic Center, I'm Brian Middleton.
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15: The head of the World Health Organization is expressing concerns over an Ebola outbreak in Uganda and the Democratic Republic of Congo. Five people are dead, including the two gunmen, after a shooting at an Islamic center in San Diego. And the state attorney's office issues another subpoena, and it's probing to JEA tied to city council president Kevin Carrico. I'm Chase Bunker.
1: Alec Baldwin's favorite radio talk show host is on the air right now. Right, Mr. Baldwin?
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19: All right, 25 till the top of the hour. 800-941-SEAN, our number. If you want to be a part of the program, Born on America's Darkest Day, 9/11/01. This is the 25th anniversary year since these horrible attacks that killed 2,977 Americans. Thankfully, the Tunnel to Towers Foundation, they have been helping America's heroes ever since. Heroes like Detective Victor Vargas. Now, Victor dedicated his life to service. He was a U.S. Air Force veteran. He later became a detective in New York City. And after the 9/11 attacks, he joined the search and recovery efforts at Ground Zero, a selfless act that would later cost him his life. 9/11 related illness is very real. This being the 25th anniversary year of 9/11, we continue to see the toll that day is now taking on heroes and their families. Now, Victor fought pancreatic cancer. He did it with courage, leaving behind his loving wife, four children, and Tunnel to Towers was able to honor, because of your generosity, Victor, paying off the Vargas family's mortgage. Now, there are many more families like the Vargas family that need our help. Now, whatever you can donate, maybe you have land they can build a house on it. Maybe you have a car. Somebody needs a car. Or you can donate $11 a month, which is what keeps this organization running and them able to continue this good work, or one big donation. Please go to their website, the letter T, the number two, the letter T.org, the Tunnel to Towers Foundation. All right, it is primary day. It is primary day in America, and that means primaries in Alabama, Georgia, Idaho, Oregon, Pennsylvania, and Kentucky. Now, Captain Ed Gallrine is with us. He is going up against Tom Massey. Tom Massey claims to be a libertarian. He has done nothing but, you know, he's pretty much a constant thorn in President Trump's side. Never ending. Anyway, this is for the 4th Congressional District, the northeastern part of a red state. And I don't know what's going on sometimes in Kentucky. It gets frustrating because it should be a state where we have real, reliable conservatives. And Tom Massey's not one. He would argue he is. Anyway, Captain Ed Gallrine is with us. Sir, welcome to the program. Glad you are with us. And thank you for your service to your country.
18: Sean, thanks for having me on. And thanks for the listeners today. Greetings from the back porch. And thank you for the interruption from my farm work, because I was able to get a glass of sweet tea and settle in here to talk to you. So where do you want to start? We're going to have to put the coffee on. We got so much runway to cover about that guy.
19: Well, why don't we start with, first of all, you're cracking me up. What kind of farmer are you?
18: Well, you know, I'm production agriculture is the way I characterize it. Proud graduate of Murray State University, undergrad, and master in ag. We've been farming in Kentucky for over 100 years. It's who we are. And so come see us here on the farm. You got an You've got an invitation with no expiration date, and so come see us here in Shelby County, Kentucky.
19: Also, former Navy SEAL, great patriot, great American, great guy. You have the full support of the president. President just singing your praises. Tom Massey has frustrated me. Mitch McConnell has frustrated me. And even Rand Paul, who I've always kind of gotten along with, frustrates me. What is it with Massey? What is it with him and Trump?
18: Well, Sean, neither you or I are credentialed to practice psychology or psychiatry in any state in the nation. But let's just call balls and strikes. If he had the courage of his convictions, which he does not, most notably, he would just go ahead and declare a libertarian and move on. He's more than an obstructionist. It would be kind to call him a Benedict Arnold. He's a Judas. And what you're seeing in this race, it is a referendum to see if coastal elites and their billionaire backers that back Mondami and that whole George Soros constellation of We Hate America can get a rhino in to get a so-called Republican, which he is not, as you outlined, into Congress. They're trying to buy that seat. Now, back to, you know, what's going on here in these 21 counties of my district. These folks have been misled because he has an endless supply to the gaslight, as you articulate daily out there to the great Americans. He taps into the radical elite with their supporting liberal. I'll give an example. New York Times came here a few weeks ago. They didn't even talk to me, Sean. They spent an hour with him, went to his farm, you know, wrote one of those powder puff articles about him, what a great guy he is. And Sean, I'm in my high school athletic hall of fame. I played football at two colleges here in Kentucky. I got four bronze stars. I served at seven SEAL teams, include twice SEAL Team 6. We've been farming for over 100 years. They didn't even talk to me. They love him. So to answer your question, he gets top cover and he's been snowing this, people, but now we've illuminated him.
19: I've wanted to sue the New York Times more often than not over things they've said about me that are absolutely not true. That's a good litmus test. If the New York Times likes you, that means you're not doing a good job.
18: It was endorsed and Ro Khanna. Yeah, that's a low bar in Kentucky. And he was already in Joy Behar and the ladies on The View and that Crazy Crockett lady. You can't make this up.
19: I bet you were a lot of fun as a Navy SEAL. Somebody that was really fun. I bet you're fun to hang out with today as you're drinking your sweet tea.
18: Yeah, well, we got to get some work done, though, because, you know, the rain's coming. We got just a little bit more daylight here today. But all that to say, you know, I got to cover some other things if you got time, Sean.
19: Yeah, go right ahead.
18: Well, here, he stepped in. The signature legislation that nearly 85% of this 21 counties in my district voted for, 85% for President Trump. He has betrayed us at every turn, to include most notably that six signature legislation to blast off our economy. Because President Trump understands, like President Reagan understood, it's about the economy, and the kitchen tables of these hardworking people out there. He blocks the tax cuts. He blocked building the wall. He blocked funding border and ICE patrol and ICE. He blocked stopping transgender operations. He blocked us to stop the funding for Planned Parenthood. In other words, he's for more of that. And he is the only Republican congressman, hold it right there, to remind everybody it's voting day. He's the only congressional Republican that voted against the SAVE Act, tried to block it from coming to the floor. I mean, this is illuminating. One other thing about him, he's been running a commercial here, like 60 seconds, and he says, when I visit Kentucky. Now, think about that for a minute. When he visits Kentucky, he even has it on text. What's that tell you about? He's not one of us. He's a coastal elite. And he can't do math for a guy that went to MIT. What'd the president say? There's a lot of not very smart people, you know, went to a lot of them fancy colleges. He's right. Guy brags about going to MIT. He swore he's going to three terms. He's asking for number eight. He is a career politician that'll say he'll do anything to get elected, Sean.
19: You know, just listening to you makes me think you're the type of person, I believe, that our framers and founders envisioned to be in the House of Representatives, somebody, you know, of, by, for the people. I think what really makes this country great are its people like you, our farmers, our truckers, our nurses, you know, the people that get up every day, grind it out, work hard, play by the rules, pay their taxes, go to church on Sunday, feed their kids, study with their kids, help them with their homework. And, and in your case, also you're a Navy SEAL and go fight for your country. I mean, it doesn't get more impressive than that. And I think those are the people that
18: got to give a shout out to the boys at Point du Hoc. Remember Reagan's speech right there on the beach?
19: Oh, yeah.
18: In Normandy? The boys, I'm proud to be an Army Ranger as well. But I can't take credit for that, Sean, but I check all those blocks. And you can hear the birds chirping in the background. I'm literally in my coveralls with my work boots on. I had to wash my hands to get on the phone here to talk to y'all. Can I add a couple more things about this fellow folks should know?
19: Yes, sir.
18: All right.
19: Go right ahead.
18: Yeah, when you look at who funds him, it is the constellation of the George Soros groups that hate our nation. Literally, the whole folks that fund Mondami and the radical Democrats up there that despise us. And the stakes have never been higher. Folks have got to get out and vote. This is a pick-a-side election. It's as simple as this. Here's the math. President Trump, the conservative Republican Party, and the Constitution. Or you can vote for a Judas who will betray us whenever the chips are down. And J.D. said it best a number of months back at one of those Turning Point USA rallies down there. I think it was at Ole Miss. He betrays us when the chips are down. Statesmanship is a tight-fitting jacket he cannot wear. He's proved it to these people. They deserve better. I'm going to give it to him. And thank you, because one of my heroes, George Washington,
19: yeah,
18: soldier, farmer, statesman.
19: You know, I've only been watching from a distance. You're leading in the polls, but I want to tell the people in the 4th District, you're great. The 21 counties you represent. This primary today does matter. And you sound like the person that I would love to see in Congress, a fighter, somebody that loves the country, believes in the people, would represent those 21 counties and serve them. I love, you know, the fact that you're a farmer. I love that you served our country. I love that you stand on principle. We need more people like you, to be very honest. I'm honored to have you on the program.
18: Sean, can I share one other piece with you I want the listeners to hear?
19: And yes, sir. I
18: appreciate the compliments about the 4 Bronze Stars, Navy SEAL officer career, and Army Ranger. But I want to remind the folks something. I left the farm in Kentucky at 26 years old when I was inspired by President Reagan. And you remember, very similar to the contours now, what President Trump is dealing with both foreign and domestically. What a mess it was after the failed, you know, presidency of Jimmy Carter. So all that to say, I wasn't 19 out of high school. I wasn't 22 out of college. I was 26 years old. I turned 27 in SEAL training. All that to say, that's commitment, courage, leadership, teamwork. I will serve these 21 counties and their families, make them proud in Washington, D.C., and be their champion, Sean. I will. I have committed to that.
19: I believe every word. I hope the people in the 4th District of Kentucky are paying very close attention. Today's an important day, important vote. Yes, you're up in the polls, but the only poll that matters is the results we get tonight. Navy SEAL Captain Ed Galrine, thank you so much for being with us, my friend. God bless you, and we'll be watching closely tonight.
18: Thank you, Sean. Thank you to the listeners. God bless America. God bless our troops.
19: God bless us. Sean Hannity, you're a great American. God bless you. God bless America. I want a full report on this race. Billy Cunningham from The Big One. What's going on, my friend?
2: Sean Hannity, how are you?
19: Every time I hear your voice, I can't not laugh. Is this guy amazing or what?
2: I laugh. Well, I tell you what. Well, something's happening in Kentucky, which is the northern part of Kentucky. It's extremely rural. And Ed Galrine is like a farmer who takes time off to campaign, while Tom Massey is campaigning 100% of the time. Two issues come to my mind, Sean Hannity. Number one, Kentucky is a closed primary, which means in order to take a ballot today, and only got about 2 hours remaining, you have to be a registered Republican. So the Democratic Party is sending out operatives to elect Tom Massey, and they're working hard in order to make sure Ed Galrine does not get to the congressional seat because they want Tom Massey there. And I had Tom on a couple hours ago, and I said to him, assuming you get reelected, which is 50-50, assuming that happens, what's going to change for the next 2 years starting in January in your relationship with Donald Trump? And he said, nothing. Nothing's going to change. And so I said, can you walk into the Speaker's house and say, hey, Mike Johnson of Louisiana, I'd like to get something done. Can you help me out? Mike Johnson wouldn't give him the time of day. And then second,

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8: Only low rain chances the next few days. I'm Chief Meteorologist Mike Burrish. The full First Alert forecast in less than 10 minutes.
9: Oceanway drivers trying to make your way into Arlington on the east beltway southbound. FDOT says we still have a broken down car in the left lane as you're crossing over the Dane's Point Bridge, and that's causing delays to stretch back for almost 5 miles. Right now, it's a 25-minute wait in those slowdowns. From the WOKV Traffic Center, I'm Brian Middleton.
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0: All right, we're going to check in with Byron Donalds and the happenings in Washington, which is always a mess. Also, Dr. Oz has identified $100 billion plus waste, fraud, abuse, corruption, and he's actually doing something about it. And that means shutting down 800 facilities in L.A. County alone. That's coming up. And your calls, 800-941-SHAWN.
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17: Could face charges. Lisa Brady, Fox News. After yesterday's deadly shooting at a mosque in San Diego, where police say two teen suspects killed three people before killing themselves, police now say one of the guns used belonged to a parent.
18: Law enforcement says a mother did call police yesterday reporting that her son, guns, and a car was missing. The police chief said today they are only 24 hours out, but they are looking into the possibility of charging parents. Now, the mosque imam, the leader, has described the three shooting victims. One was a father and pillar of the community. A second, the husband of a female teacher who lived across the street and rushed to help. The third is the security guard, Imam Abdullah, a father and a man described as always having a smile on his face.
17: Fox's Matt Finn in San Diego. The FBI describing the teen shooters as radicalized online. A day after pausing a plan to resume strikes on Iran, President Trump says they're begging to make a deal. Vice President J.D. Vance says the U.S. is negotiating in good faith.
19: I'm not going to be certain until we sign a deal that we have a deal, but I feel confident enough to keep on doing the work and to try to find a good deal for the American people.
17: He also says it's not a forever conflict, and he argues there has been real progress on the economy as Democrats hammer cost of living in the run-up to the midterms. Six states have primaries today: Pennsylvania, Georgia, Alabama, Idaho, Oregon, and Kentucky, where Republican Congressman Thomas Massie is trying to fend off Trump-backed challenger and retired Navy SEAL Eric Gallrine. There's a runoff next week in the Texas Senate race, with the president now endorsing State Attorney General Ken Paxton over incumbent Senator John Cornyn.
20: Senator Cornyn taking to X to post in part, "It is now time for Texas Republican voters to decide if they want a strong nominee to defeat Democrat Texas State Representative James Tallarico in November, or a weak nominee who jeopardizes everything we care about."
17: Fox's Christian Goodwin. Stocks finish in the red, the Dow down 321.
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4: An 8 on the WOKV Weather Meteor with temperatures this afternoon in the 80s, dropping tonight into the 60s, and partly sunny tomorrow and Thursday. Just an isolated inland afternoon shower, but mostly dry, with highs near 90 degrees, a little bit cooler at the beaches. From the First Alert Weather Center, I'm Action News Jax, Chief Meteorologist Mike Burrish, for 104.5 WOKV.
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9: Still a busy drive as you head out of Ocean Way, trying to make your way into Arlington on the East Beltway southbound this afternoon. A broken down car on the Dane's Point still blocking the far left lane. And your delay stretched back to before Alta Drive. And right now you're spending at least 25 minutes just in those slowdowns. And then West Side check-in eastbound on I-10, a fender bender at McDuff Avenue. The good news is it's over on the left shoulder, still getting them plenty of space as you're passing by. From the WOKV Traffic Center, I'm Brian Middleton.
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6: The head of the World Health Organization is expressing concerns over an Ebola outbreak in Uganda and the Democratic Republic of Congo. Five people are dead, including the two gunmen, after a shooting at an Islamic center in San Diego. And the state attorney's office issues another subpoena, and it's probing the JEA tied to city council president Kevin Carrico. I'm Chase Bunker.
8: Mike Johnson, he is celebrating is the return of Jim Crow to the South, and that is a terrible thing for America.
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0: Thanks, Scott Shannon. 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Toll-free, it is 800-941-SEAN if you want to be a part of the program. As we've been telling you, it is Election Day. I personally, I think it's Tom Massey needs to go. If you are in Kentucky and you're in his district, he has been absolutely useless. You might as well have AOC as your representative, because that's pretty much the way he votes. We have voters in Alabama, Georgia, Idaho, Kentucky, Oregon, Pennsylvania, all casting ballots for the U.S. House, Senate, governorships, etc. And the nominating showdowns tee up this fall. This is why elections matter. You see a party. I see nothing but irreconcilable differences between where the Democratic Party of old is now dead, gone, and buried, with the exception of one person, John Fetterman. And this is a party that wants open borders, amnesty. This is a party that wants sanctuary cities and states. This is a party that doesn't even want to fund the Department of Homeland Security while we are at war with Iran or in conflict with Iran. This is a party that voted for higher taxes. This is the party that, you know, thinks it is the cost of democracy to not be energy dominant, energy independent. They all voted for the largest tax increase in history. They don't want basic voter integrity measures. They don't want proof of citizenship. They don't want voter ID. They don't want signature verification. They don't want chain of custody controls. They don't want updated voter rolls. They want nothing. No, I think all of this is simple, basic common sense. We need integrity in the process so everyone can have confidence in the results. Anyway, here to talk about this and a bunch of other issues, Congressman Byron Donalds is with us from my great free state of Florida. Sir, how are you? Welcome back.
10: I'm doing great, Sean. I mean, look, that you put out the list and you're very accurate. Those are all the things that Democrats want to do, and they're not shy about it. And I think it's important for the voters going out today, the voters starting, I believe, today in Texas, going to be voting out there in Texas and all around the country. They need to remember and understand that when the Democrats had control of this country, it was a dumpster fire. Everything was going wrong. And so I think it's important for voters to remember that and to make sure we send people to Capitol Hill who are going to be able to support President Trump to put his agenda in place fully in order to make sure that the country is working for all Americans.
0: What do you make of the fact is that the Democratic Party of old was not the squad. It was not AOC. It was not the party of Mamdani. And then if you look at leaders, I would argue a name only, people like Hakeem Jeffries, people like Chuckie Schumer, They have nothing but fear in their hearts. They will not take on the radical left. You look at the list of potential 2028 presidential candidates, and what do you see? Gavin Newsom? What a disaster. An Adam Schiff show out in California. You look at, you know, J.B. Pritzker. You look at Kamala Harris. The radical left now dominates that party. I don't think people understand just how crazy this party has gone.
10: Sean, the Democrats have been co-opted by essentially the old school communists, the Democratic Socialists of America, the DSA. That's who's co-opted the Democrat Party. And so, look, you take what happened in Virginia last year or New Jersey last year. You had Abigail Spanberger and Mikey Sherrill run for governor. They ran as moderates. And what did they do when they came in? Immediately moving to raise taxes, immediately moving to radical, crazy gerrymandering, immediately moving to policies that actually have made life tougher in Virginia, tougher in New Jersey, and that's what they would do all across the country. And so you look at Arizona a couple of years ago, you had Katie Hobbs, who ran against Carrie Lake. Katie Hobbs didn't say anything to the media, didn't talk to the press, didn't do anything, barely campaigned. She came in, and what has she been? A radical trying to undo school choice in the state of Arizona, something that Arizonans fought for to get done, and she's out there trying to unravel school choice. This is what the modern Democrat Party is. They are a very radical party based upon socialist, communist policies, and they try to run people who either are milquetoast or who try to be very exciting in social media because they know if you look at the policies, number one, they're crazy. But number two, they don't even make basic common sense. They are radical left-wing policies that are an anathema to the United States and an anathema to Western civilization.
0: What do you make of, like, for example, the president came out for Ken Paxton today. The president came out for Julia Letlow in Louisiana over incumbent Senator Bill Cassidy. The president coming out against Thomas Massie, who I frankly have been more disgusted and frustrated by him, you know, with the Republicans having, and you know this because you're there, a slim majority in the House. Every vote matters. It doesn't mean that you're going to get everything you want in every bill that is passed. However, if you want to move the ball forward and down the field, you got to work as a team. If you don't work as a team, you're going to fail. And fail completely and not put any points on the board, and that pisses me off.
10: Yeah, you're right about that. And I think one of the things, obviously, we're trying to do so much to unwind the terrible policies of Joe Biden and Kamala Harris. But in order to do that in a short amount of time you have on Capitol Hill, everybody's got to be on the same page. I mean, look, Sean, even if we're all on the same page, there's going to be disagreements. I've been in these rooms, Sean, where I'll have disagreements with the speaker on certain aspects of policy. We'll have disagreements even amongst House Freedom Caucus members. Sometimes we'll have disagreements on different aspects of policy, but we all have to be focused on what the end goal is. And I think that's what the president's looking at. His view is, look, I got basically after these elections, I'm going to have 2 years left. I got to have people up here who are going to be willing to work with me to get this stuff done and be consistent and focused on that, because time moves quick on Capitol Hill. There's no doubt about it. And if you want to get the most policies in place that are conservative policies, common sense policies that actually stabilize prices in our country, that continue to grow our economy and secure this nation, you got to be moving together. Because all the Democrats want to do is obstruct. That's all they've been trying to do the last year and a half. It's not like they have a set of policies that make sense. They don't. All their view is Donald Trump wants it, then we're against it. That's what the Democrats have been doing on Capitol Hill. It's craziness, but that's frankly the chaos that is happening on the Hill. It's the Democrats and their obstruction. And so when President Trump gets involved in these races, he's saying to the American people, he's saying, look, send me these people so we can work quickly and get a lot of stuff done.
0: What do you think? I mean, how does a party nominate a guy that had a Nazi tattoo, a guy that we now see he would post and rave about, you know, disgusting, you know, depicting male genitalia and you know, masturbating in porta potties. I mean, just sick stuff, but it goes deeper than that. Downplaying sexual assault in the military, you know, holy F, how about people just take responsibility for themselves, not get so messed up and wind up having sex with someone they don't mean to. He's talking about rape in that instance, it sounds like to me, or racial stereotyping when it comes to tipping, or, you know, all of them, all cops are bastards, talking about rural white Americans in ways that are far, you know, just disgusting in every way. The slurs, the insults, and a bunch of new postings have been found. How does this guy become a Senate candidate for the Democratic Party, and not one Democrat condemns this guy? Not one.
10: Because, one, the Democrat base right now is moving towards just hating Donald Trump, socialism, and communism. That's where they're moving, Sean. And we need to be very honest. I think you have, whether it's Maine or Florida or anywhere else in between, you have a lot of old-school registered Democrat voters in these states who, just like you, are looking at some of these Democrat candidates and they're shaking their head. They're saying, what is this? Like, this is why so many Democrats are leaving to become independents or even Republicans, because they're saying, this is crazy. This doesn't make any sense to me. You know, I think the Democrats, they really messed up with that one in Maine. But hey, that's okay. Like, look, I don't agree with Susan Collins on everything, but Susan Collins at least can work with people and make sense. This guy out there in Maine.
0: No, Susan Collins, I will give her this credit. And I know she is the only elected Republican in all of New England. There's not a single Republican in the state of Massachusetts. Not one.
10: That's right.
0: Right. And she, you know, unlike, for example, Lisa Murkowski, she will try to work with her team and does so regularly. She's not always going to be there because, you know, Maine values, very independent state. But, you know, somebody that tries hard to get stuff done.
10: Yeah, no, that's absolutely right. And I think it's important, Sean, let's be clear. You said the word team. The team here is the American people, because these Democrats on Capitol Hill, including the United States Senate, they're not trying to get anything done for the American people. They're only trying to get stuff done for the Democrat Party. Let's take the Save America Act. Common sense policy, Sean. 80% of Democrat voters support the Save America Act. Everybody in the country supports it, except who? Democrats in the United States Senate. And the reason they oppose it is because if voter ID was national, Democrats would have a harder time winning elections. That's just a fact. Let's look at what else happened. The Supreme Court, basically saying that you cannot use the Voting Rights Act to continue racial gerrymandering in the United States of America in 2026, because there hasn't been a documented case or documented systematic discrimination against black voters or any voters in the last 35 to 40 years in the United States. The Supreme Court's decision was absolutely correct and smart. What are the Democrats talking about? They're now talking about packing the courts. They're talking about getting seats, getting rid of the filibuster. I support getting rid of the filibuster, by the way. But getting rid of the filibuster, why? So they can put back racial gerrymandering into congressional districts, so it makes it easier for them to maintain power. The real team here right now is about the American people, red-blooded Americans, people who are common sense people, regardless of their party, Democrat, Independent, Republican, doesn't matter. But they're common sense people who just want the country to make sense. They want America to continue to be the best country in the world. And I'm telling you, Sean, the Democrats of today, they are not on that team. They are on a team that would make America bend the knee on the world stage.
0: All right, quick break. More with Florida Congressman Byron Donalds on the other side. 800-941-SEAN, our number if you want to be a part of the program as we continue.
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6: Sporting Jacks midfielder Ashlyn Puerta is named the Gainbridge Super League Golden Playmaker for the season. Five people are dead, including the two gunmen, after a shooting at an Islamic center in San Diego. And the state attorney's office issues another subpoena in its probe into JEA tied to city council president Kevin Carrico. I'm Chase Bunker.
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9: Stacked up and backed up heading through Ocean Way East Beltway southbound this afternoon. A broken down car on the Dane's Point still blocking the far left lane. Delay stretched back to Pulaski. Nearly half an hour that you're waiting in those slowdowns. Think about taking I-95 instead. From the WOKV Traffic Center, Brian Middleton.
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34: Only low rain chances the next few days. I'm Chief Meteorologist Mike Burrish. The full First Alert forecast in less than 10 minutes.
9: On the East Beltway southbound, watch out for metal debris in the left lane right at Atlantic Boulevard. And then I-95 southbound, FDOT says we still have a broken down car at 8th Street blocking the right lane. From the WOKV Traffic Center, Brian Middleton.

0: with Florida Congressman, the Free State of Florida Congressman Byron Donalds is with us. You know, I'm watching this situation in Iran. The president even mentioned he was about an hour away from striking Iran. And the Gulf state nations, that would be Saudi Arabia and Qatar, or Qatar, however you prefer to pronounce it, and the UAE intervened and said, it looks like we are close to a deal. Can you give us a few more days? If that does not bother me at all. In one conversation I had with the president, he relayed to me that when I said to him, it looks like they just want you to take out everything. And he goes, I can do that. I said to him, you could probably do that in under an hour. He goes, I can do it in less than 5 minutes. But he was thinking, and then he said to me, but it will also permanently impact the economy for 90 million people. That option is on the table. They can eviscerate them. The president keeps repeating he wants peace, but it seems like he's at the end of his rope. This is do or die now.
1: Oh, look, I think the president's actions in Iran have been the right one. You cannot let them have a nuclear weapon. I know Americans are concerned about high gas prices. Look, I filled up my car the other day, Sean. I looked at the sticker too, but I also have to remember that if you have an Iran with a nuclear weapon, they will have even more control over the Strait of Hormuz. And this is about the straits now. The Iranians know that that's their only leverage point. And so what they are doing is they are raising oil prices on purpose to try to put pressure on the West. The Iranians always do this. They always put pressure on that strait to raise oil prices to make the West stand down. But I want to assure the American people, if that radical terrorist theocratic regime has a nuclear weapon, they will wield the Straits of Hormuz against us in even more ways, because then it'll be about them fomenting terror across the Middle East and into Europe and potentially beyond. So the president is right in taking this action. I look to see what his decisions are going to be about this. But I also do believe that this is not going to last that much longer, because the Iranian regime and their economy is flat on its back, Sean. And when I say flat on its back, that thing is on life support. They have serious problems over there. And so I think there's probably a power struggle going on internally in Iran. I think this is where the American people need to stand with President Trump, back his play here. Because, again, I keep saying it, Sean, if you look at his decisions when it comes to foreign policy, both his first term and his second term, he has been more right than any president we've had since Ronald Reagan.
0: Well, the Trump doctrine is so misunderstood, I think purposely so, by either isolationists or the legacy media and radical Democrats that don't even want him to succeed. Byron Donalds, thank you. Appreciate it from my free state of Florida. We got to keep Florida red, red, and super red. I'm telling everybody, whatever you do, make a commitment in your mind, your heart, your soul. I'm not asking for anything more except people show up and vote in November. This is the most important midterm in our lifetime. Anyway, we appreciate you being with us, Byron Donalds. Thank you, sir. 800-941-SEAN, if you want to be a part of the program. You may not have read this in your history book, but this month, 251 years ago, ordinary Americans, they took extraordinary action, capturing Fort Ticonderoga and helping to turn the tide for liberty. They didn't hesitate. They stepped up when it mattered most. Now, ever since, ordinary Americans, the people that make this country great, have continued to rise to the moment, serving, sacrificing, producing extraordinary outcomes to protect and defend the values that define our great nation. Now, my friends at Americans for Prosperity, now they are the premier grassroots advocacy organization that is transforming policy that impacts all of our lives all across the country. They are stepping up, you know, also working every single day to protect these very principles that we cherish for future generations. There's no better time than this month, in the month of Memorial Day, to reflect on service and sacrifice, because freedom is not free. As Reagan said, freedom is but one generation away from extinction. It is earned. It is defended. It is passed on by those of us that are willing to take responsibility. Now, please do your part. They're going to give you all the information you'd ever want. Go to AFPHannity.com. They'll give you a free guide on small things that you can do to help get involved defending America's great principles, what makes us great as a country. It's one small step, but it connects us to something much bigger, a legacy of courage and a responsibility to remember.
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5: Fox News, I'm John Saucier. President Trump threatening again to resume strikes on Iran unless they agree to a deal in the next few days. Speaking at the White House press briefing today, Vice President J.D. Vance believes Iran wants to make a deal.
6: But I will not say with confidence that we're going to reach a deal until we're actually signing a negotiated settlement here. And I think that it's ultimately up to the Iranians whether they are willing to meet us.
5: The Trump administration repeatedly has demanded Iran surrender its nuclear program. Senate Republicans speaking to reporters as they plan to bring forward the latest attempt in funding ICE and Border Patrol. Senate Majority Leader John Thune on the Republicans' plans.
7: This week we're going to vote on the Secure America Act, which is a piece of legislation that will fund ICE and CBP not only for this year, but through the entirety of the Trump administration.
5: Democrats have been resistant to these plans. They say immigration agencies need reforms. 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
23: An 8 on the WOKV weather meter with temperatures this afternoon in the 80s, dropping tonight into the 60s and partly sunny tomorrow and Thursday. Just an isolated inland afternoon shower, but mostly dry, with highs near 90 degrees, a little bit cooler at the beaches. From the First Alert Weather Center, I'm Action News Jax, Chief Meteorologist Mike Burrish for 104.5 WOKV.
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5: Northsiders heading into the downtown area, I-95 southbound. Speed limit drive until you hit Lim Turner, then things slow down for a bit. 20 minutes from the Beltway down to I-10, and then east Beltway southbound out of Ocean Way into Arlington. The earlier broken down car on the Dane's Point Bridge blocking the left lane is cleared. All lanes are back open. Still seeing slowdown stretch back to before Alta Drive. From the WOKV Traffic Center, I'm Brian Middleton.
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15: The head of the World Health Organization is expressing concerns over an Ebola outbreak in Uganda and the Democratic Republic of Congo. Five people are dead, including the two gunmen, after a shooting at an Islamic center in San Diego. And the state attorney's office issues another subpoena, and it's probing to JEA tied to city council president Kevin Carrico. I'm Chase Bunker.
16: Continuing to build the foundation for conservative victory. Victory. 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
0: I 25 now till the top of the hour, 800-941-SEAN. If you want to be a part of the program, looks like, well, military operations will be ramping up again. I don't have a lot of confidence that the leadership in Iran will ever make the smart decision. They will insist that President Trump wipe him out along with Israel. That means Israel is going to be likely hit again. That means sirens are blaring, people racing to shelters. It is a crisis. It's a humanitarian crisis. But thankfully, there are groups like the International Fellowship of Christians and Jews. They are on the ground. They are providing all the humanitarian assistance they can, thanks to your generosity. And that means caring for the vulnerable, providing food and water and shelter and clothing and pretty much everything that people need. They even have their mobile medical clinics for the elderly that can't even get out to see a doctor, all because of your generosity. Anyway, yes, I prefer peace, but while this conflict is ongoing, the people of Israel, as they fight for their survival, need our help. Whatever you can donate, please go to their website. It's prayifcj.org. That's prayifcj.org. And your generosity is beyond appreciated. I wonder what Linda thinks about this. Linda's not been in a very good mood today. I'm not sure what's going on. If anything I can do to help you, I would be glad to help.
17: No, I'm fine. I like to work for my happiness. I'm good with that.
0: Okay. Luigi Mangione's back in the news. So he's in court yesterday. And his supporters, you know, he's been getting all these letters from all these women that it was kind of like, what was the name of those two brothers, the Menendez brothers out in California? Remember that case? All these women were in love with these guys. Very, very strange and bizarre. And Luigi Mangione, there was one report that said that he was asking his fans to, you know, limit the length of the letters that he's sending, that they're sending him, because he's getting so many, apparently with pictures often. Anyway, his supporters, who've been granted New York City press credentials, praising the killing of the United Healthcare CEO Brian Thompson in comments to the Daily News on Monday, and pointing to plans to spread their message when jury selection begins. F Brian Thompson. Now, Brian Thompson, the CEO of United Healthcare, that guy was a husband. That guy was a father. I don't give a flying F that he died, said one woman, Ashley Rojas, who declined to provide her name, though it was visible on the press badge around her neck, according to this report in the Daily News, and alongside with a button with Mangione depicted as a saint. The insurance, the issuance of press badges to supporters of accused killers does, you know, it serves to confer legitimacy, doesn't it, on the agenda-driven nutcases. For me, it certainly raises massive questions about Mamdani City Hall loosening the requirements needed to qualify for what was once a hard-to-obtain New York City press pass. The mayor's office said it would review the process late yesterday. Anyway, we have the comments of some of these lunatics. Here's what they put out.
18: Brian Thompson, that's all I want to say. That's all I want to say. Brian Thompson, his mom, that lady said something on Inside Edition. I said what I said. I don't give a
24: His children are better off without him. They need to learn to not be like their dad.
25: And enjoy the blood money, kids.
0: Anyway, when the NYPD was in charge of issuing press credentials, the process appeared to be a lot more selective. Reporters were required to show 6 examples of crossing police and fire lines to cover breaking news in New York City's 5 boroughs. Authority over the program shifted from the NYPD. Anyway, you know what, Linda? We don't have these problems in the free state of Florida. We have occasional problems. We have bad people everywhere. I get it. But, you know, and just in case you didn't know, the suspected murder weapon is admissible at trial in a state case. And by the way, all of it was admitted in the federal case, but this guy is facing a lot of, probably the rest of his life in jail if there's any real justice. I mean, it's on video. We have a video. Yes, some guy walking up and some unsuspecting CEO of United Healthcare gets shot in the back of the head. It's just unbelievable. Can you explain, Linda, what it is about people that somehow want to, you know, worship, praise, be associated with a likely assassin, soon to be convicted likely assassin?
17: The thing I think that bothers me the most is that there is this very strange affinity for him, because these girls call themselves the Mangionistas. That's what they call themselves. It's not something we're making up. It's self-proclaimed. And the three of them are standing out there. I mean, there's so many words I can use to describe them, most of which aren't allowed on air. But I think the bigger problem that we have with them, aside from their attire, is the fact that they're blaming the kids. Like, these are small children that have lost their father. And unfortunately, just because you hate this man and he happened to run, you know, a health insurance company, he still had a wife, he still had a mother, he still had kids. And I have a real issue with this constant siding of these people. They side with the criminal and not the victim. When did this start becoming the norm? Like, we just had this guy pushed down the subway steps, similar situation, career criminal. And people are like, oh yeah, well, he had mental illness. I'm like, I'm sorry, this is an elderly person just shoved to his death. Do we not care about him, his family, his legacy? That doesn't matter. There's a very strange problem in society right now where everyone is aligning themselves with the criminals because they think it's cool and it's going to get them attention. I don't actually know if this guy is the murderer of the United Health CEO. I really don't know. I guess that'll be all fleshed out in court and through the trial. I don't know. But I do feel...
0: Well, nobody knows, but it seems like the case is overwhelmingly against him.
17: It feels like that, but so? I will say the pictures... I mean, from the beginning, it was weird. It was like, you know, we found him. He had the weapon. He had the hat. Did you have his dental records too? Like, come on, man. We got cameras all over the place. They couldn't get a clear shot. The shot that they had, the two eyebrows didn't match. The nose, the bridge didn't match.
0: He had a hoodie on, if I recall.
17: Yeah, the hoodie was on, then the hoodie was off. He was in a McDonald's. He was in a Starbucks. Nothing ever matched. As far as I'm concerned, I'm not a forensic specialist.
0: What about the gun?
17: Yeah, I know. Suddenly they have the gun. But, you know, things happen all the time that are not true.
0: Everyone's innocent until proven guilty.
17: Yes,
0: exactly. Of course, it's an allegation, but it's the evidence to me seems overwhelming. But that's not the point.
17: But that's not the point. These women are aligning themselves with the criminal.
0: It is generally believed that he's probably the guy. Why would any woman be attracted to this person?
17: They're sick because it has been glorified now, and this is my opinion, it has been glorified now because these women are like, we don't believe in the nuclear family. We don't believe in family. We don't believe in children. We don't believe in monogamy. We've completely eroded religion and God from every part of education. They have no core. They have no structure to who they are. They dress up like lunatics. They show up at a courthouse. Some psycho who sits in Gracie Mansion gave him the press badges. I'm like, what the hell's going on? I mean, we have literally given over the city to the people that should be in the asylum.
0: Okay. Understand, I have known this is coming for years, and I'm telling everybody in New York now to pay even more attention, because let me tell you what's coming next. The wealth tax is on its way, number one, and then they're going to put in an exit tax. If you want to escape the way I have, and I had to hire an army of accountants and lawyers to escape fully and completely, because there are more New York State IRS officials in the free state of Florida than there are in New York. It's crazy. And so we did it the right way. I checked off my 75 items of things I had to do in Florida and things I had to do in New York to get out and get out cleanly. And then I have to stay away completely. And that's why you never see me. I know you miss me, but you get to see me on TV.
17: But I think most people agree with you, Sean. I think most people feel like we've got.
0: No, I don't think so. I think in New York City, look at what the margin this guy won by.
17: Oh, you know that's BS.
0: I'm sorry.
17: Come on, Sean. You know that's BS.
0: You come on. Listen, I remember talking to a group of people from New York, and they're Upper East Siders. Everybody we know is voting for Cuomo, even Republicans, because they think that he has the chance. I'm like, oh, well, if I was there, I'd vote for Curtis. That was my answer. And I said, I'm not voting, you know, I said, but you're all delusional. I let them all talk for like 20 minutes before I weighed in, or somebody thought to ask me to weigh in. I said, with all due respect, you all live in the smallest bubble in New York, one of the more expensive areas of New York City. And I said, you're all delusional. I said, that is not New York City where you live. It doesn't represent, you live in the best part of New York City, the safest part of New York City, although that's in question as well. And they were shocked when I said, he is going to win by a massive amount. And I'm telling you, if New York City had a vote tomorrow, Amdani would win by a massive amount. I don't care who was up against him. And you're telling me I'm wrong. You are dead wrong if you think that the people in New York wouldn't vote him in again tomorrow.
17: I strongly disagree with you. And the reason that I disagree
0: you're
17: with
0: wrong.
17: You.
0: You're wrong.
17: Let me tell you. Let me tell you why I'm wrong. Let me tell you.
0: The defense is wrong.
17: You think I'm wrong? There's no way that I'm wrong.
0: You are delusional.
17: They rigged that election, Sean. There is no way that they can validate who voted.
0: I'm not disagreeing because
17: you know it's true. You walk in, no ID, no nothing. You could vote seven times.
0: Mr. Hannity, but if I'd go to reach for my wallet automatically. Oh, no, we don't need ID.
17: Sean, I voted this morning. I voted this morning because it's a primary in Pennsylvania. And, you know, I didn't have to show ID. I had to verify my name and my address. All right, fine. And then I walked in. I made sure I did everything I could to vote against Brian Fitzpatrick, who's my congressman.
0: You are not reading the room. You are wrong. The defense is wrong.
1: Does the defense's case hold water?
6: No. The defense is wrong.
1: Are you sure?
6: I'm positive.
17: I am positive. You know why I'm positive? Because I know they're rigging the New York election. Right, I'm absolutely right.
0: You're the defense.
17: I'm not the defense. You're defending your position, and I'm telling you you're wrong 100 times over.
0: I'm telling you I'm right.
17: No way.
0: You're wrong.
17: Listen, Mr. Pesci, stand down.
0: You are not yourself today.
17: I am myself.
0: I'm not talking to you for the rest of the day.
17: All right, fine.
0: All right, fine. I'm only kidding. Let's get back to our phones as we say hi to John in my free state of Florida. John, how are you? Beautiful weather today.
7: Welcome to the great state of Florida. I got a quick piece of advice for you and then a comment about John Solomon.
0: Well, this is my third full year here, but I've owned property here for 25, 30 years or something like that.
7: Well, no, I heard Linda saying she was lamenting that you spent a air conditioned free weekend because your power went out. So, man, you got to get a generator.
0: No, my power didn't go out. My air condition went out, and it's like the third or fourth time that's happened, and I was pissed.
7: I can imagine
0: because I was already jet lagged, and I had to stay up all Saturday night, and I had to find an emergency air conditioned people. Because my air condition company, this is what I got. I got, please hold. In 1 minute, you will be speaking live with Ava. Then I get this. Hi, I'm Ava. Can I help you? Okay. I give my name. Thank you for your name. Ava's not a live person. Then I'm like, call me. They still haven't called me back. So I had to get another company. $800 later, the guy got it working.
7: Hey, that's not bad. Listen, I heard your interview with Solomon. Here's my supposition. He's got to be the most frustrated reporter in America. Every 2 to 3 months, he comes out with a trance of emails, receipts, documents that implicate another guy from the Biden administration. So here's my question to you. I'm going to give you a list, and I'm not as good as you. You're fantastic with the list. But here's some names for you. Strzok, Page, Brennan, Clapper, Comey, McCabe, Ray, Garland, Biden, either one, Hillary. And then didn't we have a guy, Kleinsmith, who actually forged a FOIA document? And here's my question, Sean, and give me as truthful an answer as you can give me. Are we ever going to find anybody accountable for any of these misdeeds?
0: I would urge you to do the following, and it's not just a plug for my podcast, but I have been going deep in the weeds on all of this, and there are three that I would highly recommend you watch. One is with Solomon and

0: put the burn bags with all the evidence in that you'd ever need to go after many of the people you mentioned in the burn bag, that they actually put it in writing, and Kash Patel confirmed it to me. And so the answer to your question is there is a grand conspiracy investigation. If the evidence is what they have told me, and I've known these guys for a long time, and I trust all of them implicitly, and I've been friends with all of them for a long period of time, and I can just tell you, it gives me hope, because you're right. Solomon, me, Jarrett, Sarah Carter, you know, we've gone hard and deep, spent years of our life unpeeling every layer of the onion. And then people say, when is somebody going to be held accountable? Well, hopefully the era of accountability is here. I'm hoping, I'm praying, can't guarantee it. You know, we've all been disappointed many times before, but this is not the low-hanging fruit that we've been hearing about, you know, about 86-47. And a lot of the problem is the statute of limitations have gone out for a lot of people. It's expired. However, if you bring a grand conspiracy case at that moment, if you bring it, then there is no statute of limitations. Okay? So that's our hope.
1: I have to say that if it doesn't happen, I don't think we'll ever restore faith in any governmental institution in my lifetime.
0: Well, if we don't fix it, it'll happen again and probably worse. That's what scares me. Anyway, I've got to roll. John, we do appreciate your call. Thanks for your tip on the air conditioning unit. I think maybe I'm just going to buy a new one. I'm so frustrated. Anyway, quick break. Right back.
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4: Sporting Jacks midfielder Ashlyn Puerta is named the Gainbridge Super League Golden Playmaker for the season. Five people are dead, including the two gunmen after a shooting at an Islamic center in San Diego. And the state attorney's office issues another subpoena in its probe into JEA tied to city council president Kevin Carrico. I'm Chase Bunker.
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5: Tracking your ride, I-95 southbound, and FDOT says we still have a broken down car at 8th Street in the right lane. Please be careful as you're passing by. From the WOKV Traffic Center, I'm Brian Middleton.
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4: Only low rain chances the next few days. I'm Chief Meteorologist Mike Burrish. The full First Alert forecast in less than 10 minutes.
5: Tracking your ride, I-95 southbound, and FDOT says we still have a broken down car at 8th Street in the right lane. Please be careful as you're passing by. From the WOKV Traffic Center, I'm Brian Middleton.
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7: Did not die in vain. I'm Lisa Brady, Fox News. That message from police in San Diego paying tribute to the 3 people killed in a mosque shooting yesterday.
8: Without question, there would have been many more fatalities yesterday.
7: Police Chief Scott Wall says a security guard had a gun battle with the 2 teen suspects who were drawn outside by 2 other men who were also killed before the teens killed themselves. The FBI says the suspects met online, used guns belonging to a parent, and left a manifesto against a wide range of races and religions. The vice president is defending the anti-weaponization fund being created by the Justice Department.
9: A $1.7 billion Justice Department fund is intended to compensate any American who believes they were unfairly prosecuted during the Biden administration.
10: If Hunter Biden wants to apply for this particular fund, he is welcome to.
9: Vice President J.D. Vance pushing back on accusations. The compensation fund will provide taxpayer money to friends and allies of President Trump.
10: I think that what we're going to see, hopefully, is the entire country, led by this Department of Justice, turning the page on the lawfare.
9: Asked about potential payments for individuals convicted of assaulting law enforcement during the January 6th riot, Vance says each application will be judged case by case.
7: Fox's Jared Halpern at the White House. That fund, part of settling a Trump lawsuit against the IRS over leaked tax returns. A document on the DOJ website says the deal also includes dropping current tax claims against the president, his sons, and the Trump Organization. Senate Minority Leader Chuck Schumer accusing the president of corruption.
11: Trump could care less that the Americans are struggling to put food on the table and pay higher prices at the pump.
7: President Trump says prices will drop when the conflict ends.
12: They will never have a nuclear weapon, not going to happen, and probably that's going to be very soon.
7: He says renewed strikes are on hold only temporarily for negotiations. 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
23: Very warm this afternoon, partly sunny skies, an isolated inland shower, but mainly dry in most spots, especially from I-95 to the beaches. An 8 on the WOKV weather meter with highs between 85 and 90 degrees, a little bit cooler at the beaches, partly cloudy tonight in the 60s and partly sunny tomorrow and Thursday. And again, just an isolated afternoon shower, highs in the upper 80s to around 90. And Friday and Saturday will be partly sunny, a widely scattered afternoon shower, a thunderstorm, but there will be plenty of dry hours as we head into the Memorial Day weekend. Highs Friday and Saturday will be around 90 degrees. I'm Chief Meteorologist Mike Burrish. Join me today beginning at 5 p.m. on CBS 47 and Fox 30 Action News Jax.
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24: Leaving Mandarin on the West Beltway northbound, watch out for a crash as you're getting onto the Buckman Bridge. It is over on the right shoulder. East Beltway northbound, another crash. This one's on the ramp to Heckscher. And on I-95 South, we still have a broken down car at 8th Street. FDOT says it's blocking the right lane. From the WOKV Traffic Center, I'm Brian Middleton.
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25: The head of the World Health Organization is expressing concerns over an Ebola outbreak in Uganda and the Democratic Republic of Congo. Five people are dead, including the two gunmen, after a shooting at an Islamic center in San Diego. NSA Attorney's Office issues another subpoena, and it's probing to JEA tied to City Council President Kevin Carrico. I'm Chase Bunker.
26: Mike Johnson, he is celebrating as the return of Jim Crow to the South, and that is a terrible thing for America.
27: It is time for the North to pull up
1: to the South. They think they can draw us out of power. 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
4: 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More behind-the-scenes information on breaking news and more bold, inspired solutions for America. Coming up next, our final news roundup and information overload hour.
0: All right, news roundup and information overload hour. Here's our toll-free telephone number. If you want to be a part of the program, it's 800-941-SEAN. If you want to join us. So let me just give you some of the headlines today, because we're not talking about millions or hundreds of millions. We're talking about a billion or billions plus of U.S. tax dollars and waste, fraud, corruption, and abuse. And we have been chronicling this on a regular basis. Nobody knows the numbers better than Dr. Oz. He will join us in a minute. Look at this headline today. New York Post, Minnesota fraud whistleblowers. They were warned by their supervisors, do not do anything to hurt diverse communities. In other words, don't expose corruption. You know, you have another GOP bill targeting blue states for billions in COVID-era unemployment debt dumped on businesses. I mean, it never ends. Dr. Oz, you know, says federal officials now have had to suspend 800 hospice home health providers in California after uncovering what the Trump administration describes as a massive Medicare fraud scheme tied to foreign link criminal networks that allegedly siphoned more than $1 billion from we, the American people. I mean, this is real money that would be spent on you and your family or on our national security. It never ends. And the radical left, they just keep going further and further, you know, off the cliff. Here's the L.A. mayor, Karen Bass, suggesting taxpayer funded dental care for meth addicts.
6: I believe that anybody who leaves the streets on day one needs a comprehensive meeting with a social worker and a full physical exam, every part of their body. How many people who are unhoused that you meet have no teeth at all? They don't have teeth. Why? Because meth rots your teeth. You can't succeed without teeth. So there needs to be comprehensive health care provided to people.
0: You can't succeed if you're addicted to meth. Let's start there. Anyway, Dr. Oz says the federal officials now have suspended 800 hospice and home health care providers. Remember Nick Shirley exposing fraud in Minnesota and California. California responds. They want the Silence Nick Shirley Act, which is insane. Dr. Mehmet Oz is with us, the administrator for the Centers for Medicare and Medicaid Services. I mean, he's been no holds barred, taking no prisoners, taking on all comers. And really, he's going to be saving us a ton of money. Sir, how are you? Welcome back.
8: Doing very well. And you did a beautiful job highlighting some of the magnitude of this fraud. Let me just give you an overarching number just so folks can orient to it. It's $100 billion of fraud in Medicaid and Medicare and the Obamacare system. To put it in perspective, if we would deal with that fraud, we would double the life expectancy of the Medicare Trust Fund, which means if you're working your tail off right now as you listen to Sean and you're thinking, hey, you know, Medicare is not going to be there for me. It's going to go bankrupt by the time I retired. That would change the natural history if we could take the fraud out, because it'll be there for you and your grandchildren as long as we can make sure that the money is spent for the people who need it. And what we're witnessing right now is a wholescale theft from our social services systems. Some of this, by the way, by foreign individuals, either foreign organized criminal endeavors or foreign governments involved as well. And I can outline this as we go through this, but this is not just small-time operators. And they're taking this kind of money at scale because they learned during COVID that you could get money from the federal government and you probably wouldn't get caught. And in the last administration, it was reinforced that especially in healthcare, which is more than half the fraud in America coming out of the government, is in our programs because we're such a huge part of the public expenditure. It's almost $2 trillion. That's twice the size of the defense budget, by the way. So there's a lot of money in healthcare, and all you need to do to pierce this veil of security is get someone's Medicare beneficiary number or their Medicaid number, so which are like credit cards. So we've got lots of opportunities to do wrong. And historically, America did right. But when we're being defrauded at this level, the president and others get very upset. He created the anti-fraud task force, as everyone knows, that the vice president's leading. And it's an all-of-government effort, which means I can call on Scott Bessent to help me with information that Treasury might have about bank accounts. I can call the Department of Justice, FBI. Todd Blanche doing a fantastic job. All the U.S. attorneys now are on board. Everyone sort of feels for the first time in a long time that we're serious about this problem and they don't want to let their friends down in government, which is why it's working.
0: I'm listening so closely to every word you're saying here. You're talking about up to $100 billion, maybe more, in fraud. You mentioned foreign-linked criminal networks. I am just shocked at the depth of corruption, fraud, waste, abuse associated with this. And how did this possibly happen? And who are we talking about? Who are these foreign-linked criminal networks?
8: Well, let's go to some of the numbers you mentioned earlier in your wonderful intro. So hospice fraud in California. There are hospices that have been created, you know, they've been around for 40 years. They're designed to help people in their last months of life dying of cancer. And so predictably, since you're going to die, you give up your Medicare in order to take the benefit of this beautiful hospice system. Folks in California realize you could put people on hospice even if they weren't dying. You could lie. Doctors would sell their licenses, their souls, to dishonestly claim this. Fraudsters, this is primarily led by Russian mafia, but there are other groups involved, and they have very purposefully figured out how to create hospice centers where no one dies. I mean, the actual survival is 100% in these places because they're dishonestly creating storylines that allow them to pull money down from the federal government. Your tax dollars, by the way. It's Medicare fraud. So everybody in the country pays extra tax dollars to make up for the fact that California has hospices. Now, how many hospices does California have? One-third of all hospices, try and listen carefully, one-third of all hospices in the entire country are in Los Angeles, not California, in just Los Angeles. That is impossible. That's not, you know, reasonable to expect a third of the entire country's death toll is in Los Angeles. And so once you appreciate that reality, you begin to think, okay, well, there's obviously fraud. How much? We believe half of all of the hospice in California is fraudulent. We therefore shut down 800 payments or 800 centers from getting payments. And here's the part that's going to stun you. Of the 800 people that we stopped paying, only about roughly 20 have complained. Now think about that. What are the odds that you stop paying someone and they don't make noise about it if they're actually in legitimate businesses? So that sort of reinforces the fact is that
0: the odds are zero, to answer your question, just in case people didn't get what you were saying.
8: So I'm sitting here thinking, well, I mean, it's clearly so normalized to have corruption in California, and that by the way, there's a reason to think that, because the Attorney General in California told Governor Newsom in 22 they had a major fraud problem and he needed to deal with it. Did Zippo. Performative, a few little things here and there, but the major problem persisted. And because of that, those same criminal syndicates took that same game plan to Nevada, which has seven times more hospices than it did 5 years ago, Texas, Arizona. It's just spreading. So we just put a moratorium on all new hospices in America with the vice president last week. So that's the first example. Second big example is New York State. Now, Sean, you're going to love this. What's the number one job in New York State of all? Is it retail? Is it broadcasting? Is it banking? It's personal care services. It's doing something for you that your family historically would have done for you. In fact, it's your family doing it. So if your kid is carrying the groceries up the stairs to your kitchen and you can pay them, that's extra money in your pocket, and that's a job for them. It reduces unemployment, and most new jobs in New York State, most of them are in healthcare. They have now 500,000 people in personal care services, which again is this job where you're literally like driving your parents to the doctor's office, things like that. And again, you normally would do for free. So it's a jobs program. The state can pull money from the federal government. Because remember, if you live in Texas, your taxes are paying now for personal care services delivered in New York State. And here's the part that's really bothering me. The unions have gotten involved, and they're unionizing these personal care service workers, which is going to lock in this unholy alliance. Because now you have a jobs program, which is, again, the question you should be asking is, why would a governor let this happen? This is why. You're bringing revenue to the state from the federal government. You're bringing jobs to the state from the federal government. And you're unionizing them so the union dues can pay for your party to continue to win. So it's political patronage. And this is being driven in part by the Chinese mafia in Flushing, Queens. I went there. Sean, I don't know if you've been to Flushing recently, but it's a fearful place. People will not talk to you. They're obviously living in the shadows of something dark. There are allegations of Chinese.
0: By the way, it was bad. It was bad a long time ago. And you're telling me it's worse.
8: Well, yeah, human trafficking is coming out of there. It's a hub for a lot of organized criminal activities. But this is the place where we've identified it. I went there in order to see it myself. And, you know, you've got such widespread normalization of fraud in Queens, like you see in Los Angeles, that everything is corrupt. What they do is they sign people up. They pay them $1,000 for their Medicare beneficiary number. They use that number to order the medications, expensive brand medications they don't need. They order the wheelchairs, personal health services, acupuncture, radiology services. Like, nothing is legitimate. And then they pretend to be getting care. It's just a way of defrauding the federal government. I'll give you one last example, because I don't want people thinking this is just a blue state issue. We went to Florida, where you are now. South Florida boasts two times more durable medical equipment suppliers. These are, you know, people selling wheelchairs and canes than there are McDonald's. I mean, again,
0: you got to be kidding me. Let me go back to this foreign influence aspect of it, and I want people to fully understand it. You mentioned Russia. You mentioned China. We know in Minnesota, the issue of the Somali community, for example, and correct me if I'm wrong, I think they found an autism rate of nearly, 80%? Some ridiculously high number, mathematically pretty much impossible. And you even said, these are bad people. If they're willing to steal your money, that's how bad it is, and it's costing us a fortune. Like, look at Nick Shirley. They want to prevent him from doing his job. He goes to so-called daycare centers that have no kids in them, that are being paid millions of dollars. It's insane.
8: Well, just let me give you one more nugget for foreign influence. Most of the durable medical equipment fraud in Florida, we believe, is of Cuban involvement. So Cuban nationals sign up a construction worker as the named owner of the business. The person has no idea what's happening. They paid him $500 to use his name, the bank account. The money is obtained by pretending to ship wheelchairs. You never ship anything. It's all a lie. Nothing gets done except bills are sent to the government. The government pays the bank account. The money's quickly transferred to the Cayman Islands. When after a couple months you realize that no one's received any goods, you then try to go after the perpetrators. Guess where they are? They're back in Cuba. And so is the money. And so these rings have gotten very sophisticated. Part of the problem is, historically, if you stole $5 million from the federal government by robbing Medicaid, you go to jail for 18 months, maybe. If you rob a bank for $1,000, you go to jail for 10 years. And so it really wasn't a thoughtful approach to fraud, because no one imagined that anybody would defraud their own government of the most vulnerable people. And what you said is so true. The normalization of the corruption, the fact that they would take your money so willfully with complete disregard for your well-being, means they'll steal your health, they'll steal your life, Sean.
0: Let's talk a little bit more on the positive side. The president offering preferred pricing on pharmaceuticals and all the other initiatives that you and Robert Kennedy Jr. have been involved in to really help people out. I mean, for example, certain medications that you would pay for in the U.S., you'd pay, you know, 100, 500, 1,000 times more than what you'd pay in Europe or Canada, because they have a socialized healthcare system. That's all come to an end, correct?
8: It's correct. I'll give you some numbers. Almost 1 in 3 Americans, where they go to a drugstore, cannot afford the medications that the doctor sent them there to buy. Part of the reason for that, to put numbers on it, is on average, across all medications that are branded, we pay 3 times more than the same drug sells for in Europe or in Asia. So we're getting taken advantage of. The president said, Domas, we're not going to do that. From now on, it's the same global price. No more global freeloading. Same price here as it is in Europe. We're not price fixing. Pharmaceutical companies actually are okay with this. They voluntarily signed in. They're going to use these contracts to drive prices up overseas, so we don't have to pay for everybody in America. That way we have innovation, we have, you know, life-saving drugs being made without it being on the back of the American people or the taxpayer. The aggregate benefit of these most favored nation drug prices are about $600 billion, with a B, $1 billion over the next 10 years. And we're putting them all on TrumpRx.gov. And the big announcement yesterday with the president was around the fact that we added now about 7 times more drugs to TrumpRx.gov, which means most drug transactions, pharmaceutical transactions in America, will be on TrumpRx.gov. So before you buy a medication, you must go to TrumpRx.gov first. Double check to make sure you're getting a fair price. It's a transparency site. All the numbers are there. It's beautifully crafted by the team that built Airbnb, who the president brought in. That's the kind of talent he is able to get into government. These people are donating their efforts. They're coming to serve this nation. And the best part about this is that if you want to keep up with what's going on, you can just sign up for the newsletter, the email that we send out that tells you about new medications. I'll give you one concrete example. Is weight loss drugs. Number one drug category in America, used to be $1,000, $1,200, $1,300. If you're on Medicare starting July 1st, it will cost you $50 $50 out of pocket to get this medication. It wasn't even covered before. And that, we believe, within 2 years, we'll actually save taxpayer dollars. Why? Because you'll be so thin and therefore healthy, because you won't have diabetes or, you know, high cholesterol, the things that go along with obesity, that we're actually going to have less illness. So that will save us money.
0: Dr. Oz, I wish we had more time. We're just running out of it. You're doing a great job. Please keep us updated. I think the more people are aware of what's actually happening, the odds get that much higher that this corruption will be stopped. Dr. Mehmet Oz, appreciate you, sir. Thank you. Quick break. Right back. We'll continue on the other side.
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25: Sporting Jacks midfielder Ashlyn Puerta is named the Gainbridge Super League Golden Playmaker for the season. Five people are dead, including the two gunmen, after a shooting at an Islamic center in San Diego. And the state attorney's office issues another subpoena in its probe into JEA tied to city council president Kevin Carrico. I'm Chase Bunker.
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24: Heading out of Mandarin on the West Beltway northbound, we still have a crash as you're getting onto the Buckman Bridge. FDOT says it's over on the shoulder. Still give them space as you're passing through. From the WOKV Traffic Center, I'm Brian Middleton.
0: $6,000 an ounce. Some experts are predicting this for gold in 2026. That means this year, we have all watched gold climb higher and higher over the last few years. A lot of people are asking, okay, what's next? Well, I don't have a crystal ball, but here you go. With the Iran war, rising gas prices, the economic uncertainty experts are seeing, gold prices marching past $6,000 an ounce. JP Morgan is claiming $6,300, and banks don't usually make predictions like that. That might be telling you something. Here's what I want you to do. 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
12: I'm Action News Jack's Chief Meteorologist Mike Burrage. Clearing skies tonight should get us a good view of the crescent moon along with Venus and Jupiter in the western sky near sunset. The full first alert forecast in less than 10 minutes.
24: JTV eastbound, watch out for a crash after Southside Boulevard. FDOT says it is blocking the left lane and causing delays to stretch back to Belford. From the WOKV Traffic Center, I'm Brian Middleton.

0: Listen, when we talk about Israel, look what's happening now in the Middle East. Looks like we're on the verge of more conflict. And you see these families, the Iranians have targeted densely populated civilian areas like Tel Aviv and other places. Sirens sound. This isn't just a crisis. It is a call to respond. The need for humanitarian assistance has never been greater than it is right now. And the International Fellowship of Christians and Jews have been on the ground for decades. They're there right now. They're there on the ground. They're providing all that humanitarian assistance from food and water and shelter and medicines and clothing. But also they have mobile medical clinics for the elderly if they can't get out of their house. You know, your generous donation is helping this great work continue. They can't do it without us. Anyway, please join us in helping the IFCJ. They have a website, prayifcj.org. That's prayifcj.org today. All right, when we come back.
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3: Fox News, I'm Tom Rigotti. Police are investigating yesterday's deadly shooting at a San Diego mosque as a hate crime. Authorities are crediting a security guard for saving the lives of over 100 children inside. He was killed. And San Diego Police Chief Scott Wall says two bystanders who intervened were shot dead after they were cornered by the attackers in the parking lot.
4: They were unfortunately unable to flee.
3: The two shooters later died of self-inflicted gunshot wounds. President Trump is still holding off on additional strikes on Iran, saying a deal to end the war is close. Senate Minority Leader Chuck Schumer isn't buying it.
5: Senate Republicans need to be honest with themselves. Trump is no closer to ending this war, and all the while Americans are struggling under skyrocketing costs and our troops remain in harm's way.
3: Trump says in order for a peace deal to hold, Iran must give up its nuclear program. 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
4: An 8 on the WOKV weather meter, mostly clear tonight. It'll be nice as temperatures drop into the mid to upper 60s. Partly sunny, rather hot, a bit humid for tomorrow and Thursday. An isolated inland afternoon shower, but most spots stay dry as temperatures top out between 80 and 85 at the beaches and the upper 80s to around 90 degrees inland or near and west of Interstate 95. From the First Alert Weather Center, I'm Action News Jax's Chief Meteorologist Mike Burrish for 104.5 WOKV.
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17: I-95 northbound, watch out for a broken down car at Edgewood Avenue over on the right shoulder. West Beltway northbound, another broken down car. This one's on the ramp to Blanding, and a Road Ranger is there as well. And finally, JTB eastbound, we still have a crash as you're approaching Gate Parkway. Over on the right shoulder, a Road Ranger is on scene. Please slow down as you pass by. From the WOKV Traffic Center, I'm Brian Middleton.
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19: The head of the World Health Organization is expressing concerns over an Ebola outbreak in Uganda and the Democratic Republic of Congo. Five people are dead, including the two gunmen, after a shooting at an Islamic center in San Diego. And the state attorney's office issues another subpoena, and it's probing to JEA tied to city council president Kevin Carrico. I'm Chase Bunker.
20: Sean Hannity talks to the people involved in the top stories of the day, every day. 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
0: All right, 25 now till the top of the hour, 800-941-SEAN if you want to be a part of the program. 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It's that bad. 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
0: All right, let's go to Gino, South Carolina. Gino, how are you? Glad you called. By the way, all our friends in South Carolina, you know, Lindsey Graham is up there. The guy does a lot of good work. I know sometimes he frustrates some of you, but I'm telling you, I don't think there's a senator I know that works harder for the people in that state, and I hope people go out and vote for him. The primary's coming up soon. What's going on, Gino? How are you?
22: I'm doing well, Sean, and I do appreciate your time. Let me tell you something. I call for a reason. My reason is my son, who's been diagnosed diabetes 1, called me at 2 o'clock in the morning, very depressed about life. Our world sucks. Our world sucks. And I go, no, it doesn't. And then he told me how he was he thought the Jewish people owned the world. I said, where do you listen to that? And I'm really getting to a point, this is 2 in the morning, I'm getting to a point where I want to argue with him, but I can't because he's my son. But I want to listen to it.
0: Well, you can have a conversation with him.
22: I had,
0: and more importantly, I mean, when you said he had diabetes, if I heard you correctly, and that he's depressed?
22: Very depressed.
0: Are you getting him any help for the depression?
22: I tried. I've had appointments, and he doesn't believe in anybody's. He just doesn't believe. This is my son. You know, we just lost a daughter 4 years ago to drug overdose, and she died of fentanyl. And so,
0: Gino, I'm so sorry. I am so sorry. Everybody hearing you right now, also so sorry. We're all praying for you.
22: She died, and her birthday is May 24th coming up, and she's a butterfly to me. And my son's June 1st. And these are important people in my life, and I got another daughter as well. And you know what? My daughter was a very, she was born before she should have been born. My son is just negative. Negative, negative, and I just don't know what to do.
0: And all right, let me first say, I think the hardest thing anybody in life has to deal with is the loss of a child. I've met too many parents like yourself. In almost to every single case, the people that end up being able to survive it to the best of their ability, because you will you're never going to be the same. Because there's a part of your heart that is missing. I understand that completely. Is people, you know, have faith. There's something greater, you know, than us, and the belief in paradise. I have that. I hope she did. I hope you do. Let me offer you some advice as it relates to your son. I'm sure you're in a bit of a panic because of what happened with your daughter. I will just start with this belief that I have, and that is you never, ever, ever give up on your children. Doesn't mean you don't have tough love. Doesn't mean you don't have to make tough decisions, but you never give up on your son. The conversation that you want to have with him about politics is meaningless, absolutely meaningless. And I think the more urgent issue is trying to find the right doctor. And I mean, there is a difference between the right doctor and the wrong doctor. But somebody, let me put it this way. There's somebody in my life that I know whose son tried to commit suicide not that long ago. I asked this person if they were seeing somebody, and they said no. I said, I just happen to know somebody that I happen to believe is the best in his field. And I said, I'll take care of it. I'm going to set up the appointment. I'll take care of the person didn't have much money. I said, I'll handle the cost of it. Get your son in there. And in about a 3 month period of time, and he did take some medication. I didn't ask. It's none of my business. This kid is a whole different kid. If we could get your son the help that he desperately needs, there are people that are equipped to help him. There are medications that help people. Depression is a real thing for some people. I've never had it, but I've known too many people that have. And so obviously, it doesn't sound like he'd be a fan of mine in any way, does it?
22: No, you know what? He works very hard, very smart gentleman, loves to play chess, and that's his
0: life. I love playing chess. I play chess.com all the time.
22: So he loved chess, and he I took him to New York Park, and I took him to a place to fulfill his life, and also to meet other people, and basically he feels like the world is just screwed up.
0: Is he able to work?
22: Yeah, he what he does, he parks cars for a big company. He saved $38,000 in 1 year, this last year. 38.
0: So he's functioning, and he goes to work every day.
22: Yeah, he goes to work every day. He feels like he's working with kids because he's going to be 35. He's working with kids, and they don't. Like, he comes home, and when he does come home, he calls me up. At 2 a.m. Now, of course, I'm going to pick up. You know, would you not pick up your son's call?
0: I just believe you never give up on your children.
22: No.
0: Ever. I think, of course, you got to pick up. Of course, you got to pick up. Well, you know, if he's saying things like that out loud, I mean, it may become untenable where he's working. I hope that's not the case. Look, if there's anything I can do, I could ask around because I have a lot of friends in South Carolina. What part of South Carolina are you in, if you don't mind telling me?
22: Charleston. I used to.
0: Let me work on this. Do you think that he would go to see somebody if I found the right person?
22: Yes.
0: You think he would?
22: Yes.
0: All right. Stay on the line. And what we'll do is we'll take your number. I'm going to make a call after the show today. And we'll get back to you. And I should be able to give you a name of somebody that can help your son. You know, at least try. I mean, I have no guarantees, but I'll try. I know somebody that is so connected in the world of psychiatric care, that is so good at his job, that I'm sure he probably knows somebody. He's got a great network of people that he works with, some of the best in that business. And I'm not the biggest believer. I think a lot of these shrinks are nuts. This guy's not. This guy's the real deal. He speaks, you know, in language that is relatable, and he understands medications, and I know people that he's helped, many of them. He helped this one kid that was suicidal. His kid's doing great. He's thriving even now. So, you know, that's my hope for your son. And our prayers are with you over the loss of your daughter. I'm sure it is the most heartbreaking thing anyone can go through. And hang in there. And let me see if I can help you. Okay.
22: Thank you.
0: All right, my friend. God bless you. Wow. All right, Jeff in Georgia next. Sean Hannity Show. Jeff, how are you? Glad you called, sir.
1: Hey, Sean. Thank you very much. First time caller, and I appreciate you taking my call. Back in the early 80s, mid-80s, I had a chance to go to active duty, had a chance to go to the DMZ in North Korea, and I know what a frightening experience that was, and that's way before the age of electronics. My question for you, coming back from China, I know that y'all had to dispose of your phones and any other memorabilia that you may have been given by the Chinese. My question...
0: They took everything I had. They took my pins. They took my credentials. They took my phone. I had a burner phone. They took it all.
1: What about your clothes? Because did y'all stay in Chinese hotels?
0: Obviously, if you're in China, I'm not staying in an American hotel. I mean, although they have a Four Seasons, but I didn't, that was not the hotel I stayed in. But I kept on the light that says do not enter the whole time I was there. Does that mean they didn't enter my room? No, it doesn't. Before I left on vacation, you know where I get my, I got new luggage. I think the best place to get luggage, and people are going to laugh at me, is Target. Target has a bag that is big enough that is you can lift it up with your pinky, and it really does a great job. Now, it lasts like 2 or 3 years, but it's inexpensive. It does the job. It's lightweight. It's very easy to travel with, and I love going. So I went and I got new stuff from Target. That's what I did.
1: Did y'all scan your luggage? Did you scan your clothes? Did you scan any of that before getting...
0: It went, you know, you have to go through security before you get on Air Force One. They check everything.
1: Okay.
0: Did they check for bugs? I don't, I have no knowledge of that. You're telling me they may have bugged my luggage. Is that what you're telling me?
1: Yeah, I'm saying it's a possibility, you know.
0: Maybe I can bring somebody in and have it checked out and... You know, I'd hate to throw it out because I really like it. It's brand new. It's the best luggage you can get. Target. Go to Target. A super Target. It's unbelievable.
1: Better safe than sorry, my friend.
0: No, I appreciate the insight and the advice. Thank you. Anyway, 800-941-SEAN, our number if you want to be a part of the program. John is in Ohio, the Buckeye State. John, how are you? Glad you called.
3: Hello. I'm very honored to be speaking to you today. And thank you for taking my call.
0: Thank you for calling. Appreciate it. What part of Ohio are you in?
3: Just close to Mansfield, Ohio. Southern Ohio.
0: I'm sorry, close to where?
3: Mansfield.
0: Oh, I know where you are. Okay, what's going on?
3: Well, I listen to your show when I drive home from work all the time, so I can't call because I'm driving.
0: Thank you.
3: Just go out to the previous caller about his son and stuff. That's really heartbreaking. Thank
0: it is.
3: Thank you. Before I say anything, I do want to say that I thank President Trump for everything that he's stirred up since he's been in office and things that he's completed and made better. And like I say, at least it's stirred up, and we're talking about things we never talked about before. So that's the miracle, okay? Like the fraud and stuff. And my call was about Iran. I just want to say that I'm not going to talk any bad against him or anything, but just only a month ago, he had Iran on the ropes. They didn't even have a response to anything that was going on. And he turned the negotiations over to Pakistan. And isn't Pakistan where bin Laden was hiding out for all the months, years? And it's like, why did he do that? What was the, why did he want to do?
0: We have not lost an inch. What makes you think that we can't pick up exactly where we left off?
3: Well, I know, sir, we can, but it's like our Navy, big part of the Navy is sitting over there bobbing up and down in the water there. They're a target in case something strange was to happen. And we can't.
0: I think now the president

0: the economy that would take probably a decade to fully recover. But he will do it. We all know that. And, you know, don't underestimate him. You know, he said he was within an hour of doing it. I don't think it'll be any different if he does it now or if he did it then. Giving, you know, in this case, you know, thinking about the 90 plus million people that have suffered for 47 years, I can't fault him for that. I just can't myself. But anyway, I do appreciate your call. It's a thoughtful call, and I understand exactly what you're saying. Maybe it's better to just end it and do it the hard way for them. I hope not. 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
4: Sporting Jacks midfielder Ashlyn Puerta is named the Gamebridge Super League Golden Playmaker for the season. Five people are dead, including the two gunmen after a shooting at an Islamic center in San Diego. And the state attorney's office issues another subpoena in its probe into JEA tied to city council president Kevin Carrico. I'm Chase Bunker.
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5: Northside drivers heading into downtown I-95 southbound. Stop and go starting right around Lim Turner. We still have a broken down car at 8th Street in the right lane. A 24-minute ride at the moment from the Beltway down to I-10. From the WOKV Traffic Center, I'm Brian Middleton.
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5: Tracking the ride into Mandarin on the West Beltway southbound, FDOT says that we do have a broken down car. As you're getting off the Buckman Bridge over on the right shoulder, a road ranger is there. Please move over if you can and slow down as you pass by. From the WOKB Traffic Center, I'm Brian Middleton.
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0: right, that's going to wrap things up for today. A great Hannity tonight, 9 Eastern on the Fox News Channel. We are watching primaries in multiple states tonight, 6 as a specific number. Bill Hemmer will be at the big board. We have Senator Ted Cruz, Jack Keane on, it looks like, the last chance for Iran before the president acts. Charlie Hurt, Ari Fleischer, Brianna Lineman, 9 Eastern, set your DVR. Hannity on Fox. We'll see you tonight. Back here tomorrow. Bill Belichick on the podcast. That's right, hanging out with Sean Hannity. Hope you'll watch. 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
9: Holding back for now, I'm Tom Graham, Fox News. President Trump once again pulling back on a threat and holding off on fresh military attacks on Iran, allowing more time for negotiations.
10: The president's planned strikes on Iran for today were called off. His Arab partners say a nuclear deal could be close.
11: We may have to give him another big hit. I'm not sure yet. You'll know very soon.
10: President Trump speaking with reporters outside the White House, where construction is underway for a new ballroom in East Wing.
11: I think it's going to be potentially the most beautiful building in all of Washington.
10: Congress is considering a $1 billion budget request from the Secret Service as part of the East Wing construction. President Trump says funding for the actual ballroom is coming from private donations. At the White House, Jared Halpern, Fox News.
9: The Trump administration is asking for a 13% increase in the Justice Department's budget.
12: This is underscores our department's renewed focus on reducing violent crime, combating the fentanyl crisis, strengthening border and immigration enforcement, expanding fraud prevention, and ensuring our law enforcement agencies have the resources they need.
9: Acting Attorney General Todd Blanche speaking before the Senate Appropriations Subcommittee. President Trump is wading into several primary races. He's now throwing his support behind GOP Texas Attorney General Ken Paxton, who's running against Republican incumbent Senator John Cornyn. Vice President J.D. Vance reacting.
13: I've known John Cornyn for a long time, but unfortunately, you know, when it really counted, Ken Paxton was there for the country, was there for the president, and that's why he ultimately earned the president's endorsement.
9: Following the president's endorsement, Senator Cornyn said Paxton would be a, quote, weak nominee. On Wall Street, stocks finishing in the red. And the Dow falling 322 points. The NASDAQ off 220. Well, the S&P 500 dipped about 49 points. 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
20: An 8 on the WOKV weather meter, mostly clear tonight. It'll be nice as temperatures drop into the mid to upper 60s. Partly sunny, rather hot, a bit humid for tomorrow and Thursday. An isolated inland afternoon shower, but most spots stay dry as temperatures top out between 80 and 85 at the beaches and the upper 80s to around 90 degrees inland or near and west of Interstate 95. From the First Alert Weather Center, I'm Action News Jax's Chief Meteorologist Mike Burrish for 104.5 WOKV.
4: First Alert traffic from the Strata Air Conditioning and Heating Traffic Center.
21: Oceanway down to the south side, the east boatway southbound this evening. You will see some delays as you cross over the Dane's Point Bridge and a stop-and-go ride as you approach Monument down through St. John's Bluff Road. A 20-minute drive from Heckscher down to JTB and then leaving downtown, heading to the south end, I-95 southbound, stop-and-go before Emerson, back to the speed limit by University, 18 minutes from the Fulham Warren down to the Beltway. From the WOKV Traffic Center, I'm Brian Middleton.
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16: Checking on your ride heading up to Yulee, I-95 northbound this evening, at least 14 minutes from the Beltway up to State Road 200. From the WOKV Traffic Center, I'm Brian Middleton.
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18: There it is, Fox Across America with Jimmy Fallon. We have a guest engineer today, Joel, filling in from the Guy Benson Show, and he's very chatty because Guy doesn't let the staff talk over there. There's no eye contact with, it's Mr. Benson. I shouldn't be calling him Guy in front of Joel. He doesn't even know that's his real name. He just knows him as Mr. Benson or Lord Radio, I believe, Lord Radio. But on this show, it's a little looser. It's a little goofy. Fox Across America with Jimmy Fallon. Two lovely women coming on the show today, Katrina Campins and, of course, Madison Allworth, both brilliant in their own right. But the clip of the day is coming up at the tippy top of the next segment. I've been harping a lot on fraud over the course of the last month. One, because we're uncovering a hell of a whole lot of it. And two, on this show, I really try to devote time to things that affect us at a human level. Not a superficial level, meaning are the Republicans going to be able to fundraise or what are the Democrats going to do in the midterms? That stuff matters. But there are things happening on a day-to-day basis, like your wallet, like your safety, that I think are bipartisan. Regardless of whether we agree on them, the point is, if, say, a state like Minnesota, which has a population one-tenth the size of my state, is somehow running up $8 billion in fraud. $8 billion in fraud!
19: That is financial lunacy.
18: Okay, that comes out of everybody's pocket. Not yours, not my, everybody's pocket. And J.D. Vance and his anti-fraud operation have put 50 states on notice. This is not a make the Democrats look bad, but to be clear, anybody perpetuating fraud of this magnitude should be made to look bad. That we should make a sport of that and see to it that stricter oversights are put in place and that people serve hard time where possible, because it's the only way you're going to stop this stuff from going away. You think of a guy like Bob Menendez, who was a senator from New Jersey. He got rung up for literally taking gold bars from Nigeria. You know, for all of those Nigerian prince emails that get sent out. I mean, give Bob Menendez credit. He actually got the gold bars, technically speaking. But he was on trial for that. Okay, corrupt to the moon and back. Got let off through some type of a mistrial. So what did he do? He got out and committed more fraud. I mean,
19: this is the biggest schmuck I've ever met.
18: But they eventually convicted the guy. And I think we need to send more examples like that to these dirtbags.
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24: Fox News, I'm John Saucier. The conflict between the U.S. and Iran passing the 80-day mark. Gas prices surging as travel through the Strait of Hormuz remains limited. Senator Ron Johnson on Fox Business says,
25: I want President Trump to finish the job in Iran. Then gas prices will come down dramatically, and we will have an entirely new global geopolitics.
24: Police say three people dead after two teenage suspects opened fire outside the Islamic Center of San Diego yesterday. They're investigating the incident as a hate crime. The two alleged shooters are dead from self-inflicted gunshot wounds. San Diego Police Chief Scott Wall tells reporters these guns belong to the suspect's parents.
26: Exactly how they came into they were able to obtain them, still under investigation.
24: A security guard died after exchanging gunfire with the shooters. Police say that hate speech was written on one of the weapons. 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
8: First alert traffic from the Strata Air Conditioning and Heating Traffic Center.
9: Southsiders heading down to St. Johns County, I-95 southbound this evening. At least a 20-minute ride from the Beltway down to State Road 16. From the WOKV Traffic Center, I'm Brian Middleton.
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0: 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I've been surfing here since I was a kid. Now, seeing my grandson out on the water, it means everything to me. Watching him and taking in the blue waves, the sea breeze, the blurry horizon.
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13: Katrina Campins in the On Deck Circle on Fox Across America with Jimmy Fallon. But there's a clip I got to play you really quickly while I got you here. Every Democrat has been telling you that this redistricting war is costing black people their vote.
14: Democrats are so full of crap.
13: Nobody knows better than a black voter at the Cook County board meeting who stood up last week and called out the Democrat Party for all the shameless race baiting that's been going on when it comes to voter ID and it comes to redistricting and everything else. This is such a fascinating clip because as she distills the wisdom you're about to hear, every Democrat in Chicago has the energy of a cat getting a bath. You know, the cat just shrinks and looks like it wants to kill everybody. Listen to this, clip 32.
14: The reality is this. Black people's voting is not in danger, and you know it's not. And you know it's not. I'm 63 years old. I've been voting since I was 18. I have never had a problem voting. Now, that may apply to my mother and father. It applies to my grandparents. Surely it does. And in fact, because it does, every single person in this room, including that Jewish lady that just got up and talked, need to really be thanking us. Really need to be thanking us for getting y'all the right to vote. For getting y'all the right to be here instead of sitting up here manipulating the Voting Rights Act like something's getting ready to happen to our right to vote when you know that's not true. So now you all gonna drag black people in here, definitely some senior citizens, and gonna have them come up here and talk about how they scared to vote, how this messed up the right to vote, women need to vote, all that junk when you know it's not true. Just like you sit up here and make like black people can't get IDs. Us requiring IDs to vote, it's going to stop black people from voting. Why black people ain't got IDs?
13: Congratulations to her on never getting booked to speak to the Chicago board meeting ever again. Because she's telling you the truth. Nobody's right to vote is in danger. They said it was Jim Crow on steroids when they passed voter ID in frickin' Georgia.
20: This is Jim Crow on steroids, what they're doing in Georgia and 40 other states.
13: But lo and behold, Georgia has broken turnout records in the two subsequent elections since they told you it was Jim Crow on steroids. Okay, here's a newsflash. Black people can get ID, just like white people and Muslim people and Latino people. And if you think they can't, the real racist we need to protect them against is you.
21: Bingo, man, bingo.
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26: News, I'm Kevin Uretsky. President Trump says he's giving Iran until this weekend to strike a deal. Fox's Aisha Hosni with more.
27: It comes after the president took his finger off the trigger Monday at the behest of Gulf allies.
28: I was an hour away. We were all set to go. You're talking about yesterday.
27: Yes.
28: We were going to be striking very, it would have been happening right now.
27: The president giving an update during an impromptu tour of construction of the White House ballroom.
26: The daughter of a beloved security guard killed during Monday's deadly mosque shooting in San Diego speaks out. Here's Fox's Kristen Goodwin.
29: Hawa Abdullah remembering her father, Amin Abdullah, a security guard at the Islamic Center of San Diego.
30: To me, my dad was a role model. 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
29: Calling him a loving father, husband, son, brother, and uncle.
26: The guard was one of three people killed by the two gunmen. 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
12: An 8 on the WOKV weather meter, mostly clear tonight. It'll be nice as temperatures drop into the mid to upper 60s. Partly sunny, rather hot, a bit humid for tomorrow and Thursday. An isolated inland afternoon shower, but most spots stay dry as temperatures top out between 80 and 85 at the beaches and the upper 80s to around 90 degrees inland or near and west of Interstate 95. From the First Alert Weather Center, I'm Action News Jack's Chief Meteorologist Mike Burrish for 104.5 WOKV.
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13: This is a big damn deal, folks, because we're in a little bit of a reunion here. Just someone I know and love who is a fan favorite on this show, the TV show. Show she's never even been on. She is considered a fan favorite. And she triumphantly returns to this studio. The iconic. Iconic is fair. I think it's fair. Okay. You say I should say something even more. I think iconic. Can we just agree?
31: I'm very grateful.
13: Katrina Campins is here and the crowd goes wild. She was giving me a look. I said iconic and she was like, keep going.
31: No.
13: Such a diva. Good to see you, pal.
31: It's wonderful to be here again. Missed you guys.
13: You're the only person who comes in this direction. Everyone in New York goes to Miami, but nobody flies this way. So, like, we can't miss you. You're the only one coming this way.
31: Everybody is coming to Florida.
13: I know.
31: All of the big dogs. It's really incredible because when I did the first season of The Apprentice, I remember everyone making fun of me because I was the only Floridian.
13: Uh-huh.
31: And they're like, what do you do all day long? Sit on the beach? You know, all these business people. And now all those same business people are flocking to Florida. And I'm the only one, coming back here.
13: Yeah.
31: I do have a home studio, which helps in Florida. Yeah, but
13: it matters. But the point is, Mom Donnie, too, with this Ken Griffin thing. He met with local business leaders yesterday.
31: I heard.
13: Because he's just chasing them out of town.
31: It's insane to me, and I know it's political theater for him, but what he doesn't realize is he's driving out the very people that could help his city grow and transform. And I also think that it was quite dangerous what he did with Ken Griffin.
13: Yeah.
31: Like, you're putting his life in danger given, you know, the
13: city. He filmed a video outside his house. Is that what you're talking about?
31: Yes.
13: Yeah.
31: Yes.
13: So, Mom Donnie, if you guys didn't see it, Katrina Campos is in studio. He was, you know, trying to scapegoat billionaires and filmed a video of himself outside of Ken Griffin's apartment. He doxed him, in essence, and gave you the guy's address. At a time when Ken Griffin was trying to decide at Citadel if they should be creating more jobs in New York or moving them elsewhere.
31: I mean, it was ridiculous, and I couldn't believe he had the guts to actually do it right in front of his home, because it's not only about him. Now you're putting his family in danger. You had the CEO get shot, you know, and so it's just, I thought it was very irresponsible. And then Mondani, you know, continues with the political theater, but now I think he's realized, because he just met with J.P. Morgan as well, that, hey, I am doing myself harm and I'm doing the people of New York harm.
13: That's the part they don't get, is that when you drive away the billionaire class, who do they pay most of the taxes? So the only way to offset that revenue is to charge the little guy more.
31: Absolutely. And what they don't realize, too, is that it's not just about real estate. These people bring philanthropy.
13: Yep.
31: They bring so much tax revenue, and they spend money, retail, I mean, you name it. And I think also these executives are realizing if they want to build generational wealth for their families and their employees and so forth, they need to be in a state that is business friendly, which is why they're all relocating to Florida. But I'm telling you, the sales numbers that we're seeing, I mean, we saw 361 sales last year above 10 million. That's a sale above 10 million a day. You're seeing $39.2 billion of wealth transfer. That's 4 million per hour. I mean, when you really think about these numbers, these people are really speaking with their pocketbooks.
13: Yeah, they're going. We're talking to the great Katrina Campos, and understand, when you're talking about those house prices, that's not a retired city cop buying a $10 million house. I mean, if it is, he's probably getting popped for fraud at some point in the near future.
31: Something else is happening.
13: Don't get too attached to that guy in the neighborhood. But the point is, the other people, when they leave, and this is the part all these eat the rich idiots don't understand, is they are, in essence, ecosystems all to themselves. The guy who's a billionaire is not only employing thousands of people, but they're buying homes and they're contributing to schools and taxes and going to businesses and tipping waitresses and things like that. You know, everybody like AOC who says billionaires are the devil, you know, tell that to a working mom who's waiting tables and somehow miraculously got a once in a lifetime $5,000 tip, which happens with these guys.
31: And you bring up a great point, schools. The schools in Florida are jam-packed. Yeah. The private schools, like where I went to school as well, and all of the private schools, there's waiting lists, 2 or 3 year waiting lists. So what a lot of these billionaires have realized is that they need to start their own schools. And so there's more schools coming up. And then obviously the elected officials in Florida also realize that they need to improve the public school system in addition to that. So everybody's working together to make Florida great. And California and New York are suffering as a result of that.
13: It's crazy. We're talking to Katrina Campos. California's really having a big problem, too, because they have literally chased trillions of dollars in wealth away, and they were already paying the highest taxes. They can only go up if that money leaves for the regular guy. I'm sure you've been following the Spencer Pratt thing.
31: Yes. Yes, I have been.
13: And all he's saying really quick, let me just say this, is like 7,000 people lost their homes. Okay. They want their houses back. That's a very relatable platform. And when the counter to that is, well, like, he's MAGA or he's like a fascist, that's not like a real argument. You know what I'm saying? So I'm not surprised that he's making the inroads that he is. Are you?
31: I'm really impressed by him, I have to say, because, you know, you always think reality TV star. And I mean, I came from reality TV as well. But it's really remarkable. I mean, he knows his stuff. He's passionate about it because his family suffered. And he's really calling everyone out. I mean, his campaign is brilliant.
13: Yeah.
31: Every time an ad comes out, I think to myself, wow, that one's better than the last one. I mean, it's just, it's hitting.
13: Yeah.
31: And I really have high hopes for him. And God bless him. And God bless Heidi. And I hope they really, I hope he gets elected and they make change there.
13: Yes, they need it. I mean, when you look at California and the mess they have, like, one party rule is bad. because if there's no incentive for the party in power to change anything, it just gets further and further, you know, to the left. In this case, for them, it's become uninhabitable. And I always explain it to people like this. It's like, you know, if you go out with a group of guys, it's good to have one contrarian guy in the crowd, because otherwise every bad idea gets green lit, you know?
31: Yeah, they're all yes men.
13: Next thing you know, you and your buddies are in the back of a paddy wagon because there wasn't one guy who was like, no, maybe don't punch the police horse, Vinny. And the next thing you know, the horse is getting hit and you're going viral, but you're also going to jail, you know?
31: That's so true. You have to have a well-diversified group of friends. That's,
13: yes.
31: That's a great point, Jimmy.
13: Diversity of thought. You need diversity of thought.
31: Athletes need more of that. More people around them that say no as opposed to yes, so that they can protect their wealth and make good decisions.
13: Imagine that. That sounds like it's coming from a specific place, so I'm not going to dig too hard. I'm kidding. Katrina Campins is in studio on the rebound. If you're just, I'm kidding. I know nothing. I don't know what.
31: No,
13: anything.
31: Just because of all the athletes and entertainers that I helped with their real estate.
13: Yeah, of course.
31: It's great to see so many of these athletes and so many friends of mine and former clients of mine either going back to school and graduating or being part of financial firms or now doing commentary, you know, on Fox Sports and so forth. It's inspiring for the younger kids.
13: But wouldn't financial literacy? See, it's the one thing we don't teach in this country, and it's probably the thing we need the most, right?
31: And I think about that all the time because I have an 8-year-old. Yeah. I started to teach him, you know, so much about just, you're good at math, let's put it to use, you know, and simple, basic things that they're never going to teach you at school. And we need more trade schools too, because he says, I'm not going to go to college. I'm like, you know what? I'm not totally against that. So let's discuss the skills. I tell my nephew too, who wants to go into construction. I'm like, be an engineer. Like, you know, do something in construction, and also electricians with AI.
13: Electricians are macking it.
31: They're going to make more money than doctors and lawyers. They are.
13: Yeah. No,
31: I mean, the plumbers are already making more money than doctors and lawyers. Every time I need to call a plumber, I'm like, oh.
13: I know, because plumbers getting paid.
31: I tried to do it myself.
13: Is that true?
31: So the guy that I was getting a manicure, and the guy's from Vietnam, and he's like, you don't need to hire anybody. You know, go to Home Depot and get this machine, and it goes down, and you can unplug your own toilet. It was a disaster. I was so scared. I was so intimidated, and I tried it, and I failed.
13: Oh, Campbell, you should have called Jenny Fallo. Because Jenny can coach you through any of that.
31: Really?
13: Yeah, Jenny can do anything.
31: Oh my
13: do you know
31: goodness.
13: Jenny, during COVID, I'm not making this up, like literally remodeled one of the bathrooms in our house, like to the studs though. Tub, tile, toilet, vanity, everything.
31: So like, she literally. Should be doing HGTV.
13: She could be. In another life, she could
31: Maybe
13: be.
31: Maybe she should try that, and then you could do cameos.
13: Yeah.
31: Yeah, and then one network can fuel the other.
13: That would be funny.
31: Look at that cross promotion.
13: But I'm not making that up. Like literally, like kitchens. Like
31: I love that because I see women do that, and I'm like, go girl, you go girl, because I can't do it.
13: Yeah.
31: You know, but I see them do that, and it's micro cement because I want to micro cement my bathroom. I'm like, should I try it?
13: Yeah,
31: no,
13: yeah.
31: No, Katrina, you failed at the plumbing thing. Like, don't go there. Just pay someone.
13: Katrina Campins is here. She has voices in her head. Who doesn't?
31: That is true.
13: Who among us? I mean, who among? Try doing 3 hours of live radio. Do you know how many conversations I'm mediating in my brain right now?
31: I can't begin to tell you how many times in my day I'm literally talking to myself and someone's like, what? I'm like, no, I'm just talking to myself. They're like, oh, okay.
13: That's where you get to walk around with the earpiece so people think you're on the phone. You're like, no, I'm just crazy.
31: I thought of that the other day because I was practicing, you know, what I was going to say on Fox Noticias, because I did Fox Noticias today. So when I'm doing Spanish, like I have to practice my words and stuff. And I was doing it in the car too. And I'm like, maybe I should just put something to my ear so they don't think I'm totally nuts.
13: Too late. I laugh at all of this. Give me one more. I know we've talked about mass exodus, New York and California, and they're all moving to Florida. Are they going anywhere else? Is like Texas still getting the boom? Yeah,
31: Texas. So Florida's number one, and Texas is behind Florida.
13: Okay.
31: But when you look at the numbers, Florida is 3.5 times the wealth coming to Florida than Texas. And let me tell you, I love Texas. And we discussed this a little bit, but I don't know. Have you watched the Dutton Ranch?
13: Yeah, I know. Yeah.
31: Oh my God. You know me and Yellowstone and the Dutton Ranch, but I'm watching this going, oh my God, this is my vision board. Like when they go. So I think Texas is going to get an influx because of these shows. I truly believe it.
13: Because they want space. They want acreage and stuff.
31: But then you also see that and then you reevaluate and you're like, man, life is so short. Like I've always wanted to do that. Let me move to Texas by buy a farm, find a manly man, move there, and then, you know, you need someone that can actually do plumbing and electricity too.
13: Listen, if you're listening on KTBB in Tyler, Texas right now, you guys ought to start DMing Katrina Campins. I mean, she's really putting it out there today.
31: No, because I think that's why a lot of women love Rip. I mean, you don't watch this show the way I do.
13: I know Rip. I know Cole Hauser.
31: You know Rip?
13: Do you know on New Year's Eve 2 years ago, we were at the White Horse Saloon in Tennessee, and he was working the mechanical bull that I was riding.
31: Oh, my God.
13: And he showed me how if you want to make a guy look good, you can do certain things to the bull, but just the same, you can get anyone off in a second because there's certain settings.
31: He showed you himself?
13: Yeah. I mean, he wasn't on the bull. He was working the controls. But he showed me.
31: How did you not tell me that story? As much as I love Yellowstone.
13: It's public knowledge. It's out there.
31: Wow.
13: But the point is, if you have acreage and you know how to fix the toilet.
31: Yeah, if you actually like own the land, yeah. And you have horses and dogs and everything that I don't have to take care of, but I can enjoy.
13: I think the kids call this a thirst trap, but it's a classy version, and I'm not above it.
31: And I think a lot of women feel that way.
13: Yes.
31: Like, you know, they do. That's why the show is doing so well, because they love the love there.
13: Yes.
31: I mean, I need Jenny here to help me out.
13: If you've got a beard and a toolkit, Katrina Campins. I love this. Listen, so much more than an interview. Okay, this was
31: We always get in trouble here.
13: Yeah.
31: I get in trouble with you and Jesse Waters.
13: Oh, yeah.
31: Those are the two shows I get in trouble
13: with. Yeah, but you're supposed to get in trouble with him. You know, that's like kind of the hook. Like, our job is to go on his show and make him look like the normal one. Like, this show, no one's even pretending I'm normal. So it's like, you come here, nobody, they're not even paying attention at this point.
31: I'm going to be with Jesse tomorrow, so we'll see what fun topics we get into. You're normally on right before me.
13: Yeah, sometimes I'm your opening act and vice versa. You don't know. And we'll see where this goes. But the great Katrina Campins, you know where you love her. You know what you need to do, East Texas.
31: Oh my
13: gosh. We're back after this.
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